0: No resumption of hostilities yet. I'm Tom Rigotti, Fox News. The president claims the U.S. is nearing a peace deal with Iran after postponing a strike on the regime. Fox's Aisha Hosni in D.C. with the latest.
1: The Trump administration is letting talks with Iran play out, even as the vice president says it's not always clear what the regime's negotiating position is.
2: Maybe the Iranians aren't themselves quite clear in what direction they want to go to. They also are just a fractured country.
1: It comes after the president took his finger off the trigger Monday at the behest of Gulf allies.
3: I was an hour away. We were all set to go. You're talking about yesterday.
4: Yes.
3: We were going to be striking very, it would have been happening right now.
1: The president giving an update during an impromptu tour of construction of the White House ballroom as Senate Republicans struggle to include funding for the project in their reconciliation bill.
0: The president again says he was, quote, just an hour away from striking Iran, but allies now say they're making progress in negotiations. Primary night in Kentucky where polls are now closed earlier today. President Trump once again criticized Congressman Thomas Massie.
3: Thomas Massie's a terrible congressman. He's been a terrible congressman from day one. Dealing with him is just a horrible. I don't think he's a Republican. I think he's actually a Democrat. He's not a libertarian. You know, sometimes they say he's really a Democrat.
0: Massie is one of President Trump's most vocal GOP critics. He's being challenged by former Navy SEAL and Trump-backed candidate Ed Gallrain in Kentucky's 4th Congressional District. President Trump continues to wade into Republican primary races, making a fresh endorsement in Texas.
5: Texas Attorney General Ken Paxton reacting to President Trump endorsing him for Senate over GOP incumbent John Cornyn.
6: I have so much respect for the president and so appreciate his endorsement. And I think it creates a slight bit of momentum, don't you?
0: That's Fox's Kristen Goodwin. 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
0: The Justice Department is expected to indict former Cuban President Raul Castro tomorrow, according to Fox News Digital. But a DOJ spokeswoman says the department would not comment on rumors. The 94-year-old Castro is the younger brother of former Cuban dictator Fidel Castro. Investigators are looking into the motive after a shooting at an Islamic center shook San Diego. Fox's Matt Finn reports.
9: A growing memorial today at San Diego's largest mosque as investigators try to determine exactly why two teenagers who police say were radicalized online shot and killed three people in an ambush that's being investigated as a hate crime. New police scanner audio reveals the moments the shooting unfolded at the mosque.
10: Two white males, white mask. One with an automatic weapon, one with a shotgun.
9: When officers arrived, they found three men dead, all being hailed as heroes. Police say security guard Amin Abdullah engaged the two suspects in a gun battle, while mosque founder Mansour Kaziha and Nadir Awad, the husband of one of the center's teachers, helped distract them. The trio is credited with saving 140 children.
0: Authorities say hateful writings from the suspects were found in a vehicle, but say they targeted no one in particular. President Trump speaking outside a construction zone for his planned White House ballroom, saying the roof will be sturdy enough for military forces to keep watch on events.
3: The roof is dead flat with absolutely nothing but strength on it. It's very strong steel. It's drone-proof, and it's meant for our military to be able to stay on it.
0: Trump also claims the project is tax-free and will be fully paid for by himself and donors. But Republicans have sought roughly $1 billion in taxpayer dollars related for security. Many Democrats are fuming over the planned ballroom for various reasons. Some critics of the president are pushing to build an eyesore at the historic White House. I'm Tom Rigotti. This is Fox News.
11: Hello.
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13: Now, from the Glass Doctor of Indiana Weather Center, here's your Storm Alert weather forecast.
14: Chance of showers and storms sticks around tonight. By no means a washout, though, with a low of 50. A slight chance of rain very early Wednesday, otherwise becoming mostly sunny and cooler with a high of 60. A north wind sustained at 10 to 20 miles per hour. I'm WSBT's Abby Wepler.
15: Right now, it's 75 degrees.
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4: 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Coming up next, our final news roundup and information overload hour.
6: All right, news roundup and information overload hour. 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If you want to be a part of the program, it's 800-941-SEAN. If you want to join us. So let me just give you some of the headlines today, because we're not talking about millions or hundreds of millions. We're talking about a billion or billions plus of U.S. tax dollars and waste, fraud, corruption and abuse. And we have been chronicling this on a regular basis. Nobody knows the numbers better than Dr. Oz. He will join us in a minute. Look at this headline today. New York Post, Minnesota fraud whistleblowers. They were warned by their supervisors, do not do anything to hurt diverse communities. In other words, don't expose corruption. You know, you have another GOP bill targeting blue states for billions in COVID era unemployment debt dumped on businesses. I mean, it never ends. Dr. Oz, you know, says federal officials now have had to suspend 800 hospice home health providers in California after uncovering what the Trump administration describes as a massive Medicare fraud scheme tied to foreign-linked criminal networks that allegedly siphoned more than $1 billion from we, the American people. I mean, this is real money that would be spent on you and your family or on our national security. It never ends. And the radical left, they just keep going further and further, you know, off the cliff. Here's the L.A. mayor, Karen Bass, suggesting taxpayer-funded dental care for meth addicts.
7: I believe that anybody who leaves the streets on day one needs a comprehensive meeting with a social worker and a full physical exam, every part of their body. How many people who are unhoused that you meet have no teeth at all? They don't have teeth. Why? Because meth rots your teeth. You can't succeed without teeth. So there needs to be comprehensive health care provided to people.
6: You can't succeed if you're addicted to meth. Let's start there. Anyway, Dr. Oz says that federal officials now have suspended 800 hospice and home health care providers. Remember Nick Shirley exposing fraud in Minnesota and California. California responds. They want the Silence Nick Shirley Act, which is insane. Dr. Mehmet Oz is with us, the administrator for the Centers for Medicare and Medicaid Services. I mean, he's been no holds barred, taking no prisoners, taking on all comers, and really he's going to be saving us a ton of money. Sir, how are you? Welcome back.
8: Doing very well. And you did a beautiful job highlighting some of the magnitude of this fraud. Let me just give you an overarching number just so folks can orient to it. It's $100 billion of fraud in Medicaid and Medicare and the Obamacare system. To put it in perspective, if we would deal with that fraud, we would double the life expectancy of the Medicare Trust Fund, which means if you're working your tail off right now as you listen to Sean and you're thinking, hey, you know, Medicare is not going to be there for me, it's going to go bankrupt by the time I retire, that would change the natural history if we could take the fraud out, because it'll be there for you and your grandchildren as long as we can make sure that the money is spent for the people who need it. And what we're witnessing right now is a whole-scale theft from our social services systems. Some of this, by the way, by foreign individuals, either foreign organized criminal endeavors or foreign governments involved as well. And I can outline this as we go through this. But this is not just small-time operators. And they're taking this kind of money at scale because they learned during COVID that you could get money from the federal government and you probably wouldn't get caught. And in the last administration, it was reinforced that especially in healthcare, which is more than half the fraud in America coming out of the government, is in our programs because we're such a huge part of the public's expenditures, almost $2 trillion That's twice the size of the defense budget, by the way. So there's a lot of money in healthcare, and all you need to do to pierce this veil of security is get someone's Medicare beneficiary number or their Medicaid number, so which are like credit cards. So we've got lots of opportunities to do wrong, and historically America did right. But when we're being defrauded at this level, the president and others get very upset. He created the anti-fraud task force, as everyone knows, that the vice president's leading. And it's an all-of-government effort, which means I can call on Scott Bessent to help me with information that Treasury might have about bank accounts. I can call the Department of Justice, FBI. Todd Blanchard's doing a fantastic job. All the U.S. attorneys now are on board. Everyone sort of feels for the first time in a long time that we're serious about this problem and they don't want to let their friends down in government, which is why it's working.
6: I'm listening so closely to every word you're saying here. You're talking about up to $100 billion, maybe more, in fraud. You mentioned foreign link criminal networks. I am just shocked at the depth of corruption, fraud, waste, abuse associated with this. And how did this possibly happen? And who are we talking about? Who are these foreign link criminal networks?
8: Well, let's go to some of the numbers you mentioned earlier in your wonderful intro. So hospice fraud in California. There are hospices that have been created, you know, they've been around for 40 years. They're designed to help people in their last months of life dying of cancer. And so predictably, since you're going to die, you give up your Medicare in order to take the benefit of this beautiful hospice system. Folks in California realize you could put people on hospice even if they weren't dying. You could lie. Doctors would sell their licenses, their souls, to dishonestly claim this. Fraudsters, this is primarily led by Russian mafia, but there are other groups involved, and they have very purposefully figured out how to create hospice centers where no one dies. I mean, the actual survival is 100% in these places because they're dishonestly creating storylines that allow them to pull money down from the federal government. Your tax dollars, by the way, it's Medicare fraud. So everybody in the country pays extra tax dollars to make up for the fact that California has hospices. Now, how many hospices does California have? One-third of all hospices, try and listen carefully, one-third of all hospices in the entire country are in Los Angeles, not California, in just Los Angeles. That is impossible. That's not, you know, reasonable to expect a third of the entire country's death toll is in Los Angeles. And so once you appreciate that reality, you begin to think, okay, well, there's obviously fraud. How much? We believe half of all of the hospice in California is fraudulent. We therefore shut down 800 centers from getting payments. And here's the part that's going to stun you. Of the 800 people that we stopped paying, only about roughly 20 have complained. Now think about that. What are the odds that you stop paying someone and they don't make noise about it if they're actually in legitimate businesses? So that sort of reinforces the fact there's
6: not- the odds are zero, to answer your question, just in case people didn't get what you were saying.
8: So I'm sitting here thinking, well, I mean, it's clearly so normalized to have corruption in California. And that by the way, there's a reason to think that, because the attorney general in California told Governor Newsom in 22, they had a major fraud problem and he needed to deal with it. Did Zippo. Performative, a few little things here and there, but the major problem persisted. And because of that, those same criminal syndicates took that same game plan to Nevada, which has seven times more hospices than it did 5 years ago, Texas, Arizona. It's just spreading. So we just put a moratorium on all new hospices in America with the vice president last week. So that's the first example. Second big example is New York State. Now, Sean, you're going to love this. What's the number one job in New York State of all? Is it retail? Is it broadcasting? Is it banking? It's personal care services. It's doing something for you that your family historically would have done for you. In fact, it's your family doing it. So if your kid is carrying the groceries up the stairs to your kitchen and you can pay them, that's extra money in your pocket and that's a job for them. It reduces unemployment. And you know, most new jobs in New York State, most of them are in healthcare. They have now 500,000 people in personal care services, which again is this job where you're literally like driving your parents to the doctor's office, things like that. And again, you normally would do for free. So it's a jobs program. The state can pull money from the federal government. Because remember, if you live in Texas, your taxes are paying now for personal care services delivered in New York State. And here's the part that's really bothering me. The unions have gotten involved and they're unionizing these personal care service workers, which is going to lock in this unholy alliance. Because now you have a jobs program, which is, again, the question you should be asking is, why would a governor let this happen? This is why. You're bringing revenue to the state from the federal government. You're bringing jobs to the state from the federal government. And you're unionizing them so the union dues can pay for your party to continue to win. So it's political patronage. And this is being driven in part by the Chinese mafia in Flushing, Queens. I went there. Sean, I don't know if you've been to Flushing recently, but it's a fearful place. People will not talk to you. They're obviously living in the shadows of something dark. There are allegations of Chinese.
6: By the way, it was bad a long time ago, and you're telling me it's worse.
8: Well, yeah, human trafficking is coming out of there. It's a hub for a lot of organized criminal activities, but this is the place where we've identified it. I went there in order to see it myself, and you know, you've got such widespread normalization of fraud in Queens, like you see in Los Angeles, that it's everything's corrupt. What they do is they sign people up, they pay them $1,000 for their Medicare beneficiary number. They use that number to order them medications, expensive brand medications they don't need. They order them wheelchairs, personal health services, acupuncture, radiology services. Like, nothing is legitimate. And then they pretend to be getting care. It's just a way of defrauding the federal government. I'll give you one last example, because I don't want people thinking this is just a blue state issue. We went to Florida, where you are now. South Florida boasts two times more durable medical equipment suppliers. These are, you know, people selling wheelchairs and canes than there are McDonald's. I mean, again,
6: you got to be kidding me. Let me go back to this foreign influence aspect of it, and I want people to fully understand it. You mentioned Russia. You mentioned China. We know in Minnesota the issue of the Somali community, for example. And correct me if I'm wrong, I think they found an autism rate of nearly, 80%? Some ridiculously high number, mathematically pretty much impossible. And you even said, these are bad people. If they're willing to steal your money, that's how bad it is, and it's costing us a fortune. Like, look at little Nick Shirley. They want to prevent him from doing his job. He goes to so-called daycare centers that have no kids in them, that are being paid millions of dollars. It's insane.
8: Well, let me give you one more nugget for foreign influence. Most of the durable medical equipment fraud in Florida, we believe, is of Cuban involvement. So Cuban nationals sign up a construction worker as the named owner of the business. The person has no idea what's happening. They paid him $500 to use his name in the bank account. The money is obtained by pretending to ship wheelchairs. You never ship anything. It's all a lie. Nothing gets done except bills are sent to the government. The government pays the bank account. The money's quickly transferred to the Cayman Islands. When after a couple months you realize that no one's received any goods, you then try to go after the perpetrators. Guess where they are? They're back in Cuba. And so is the money. And so these rings have gotten very sophisticated. Part of the problem is, historically, if you stole $5 million from the federal government by robbing robbing Medicaid, you go to jail for 18 months, maybe. If you rob a bank for $1,000, you go to jail for 10 years. And so it wasn't a thoughtful approach to fraud, because no one imagined that anybody would defraud their own government of the most vulnerable people. And what you said is so true. The normalization of the corruption, the fact that they would take your money so willfully with complete disregard for your well-being, means they'll steal your health, they'll steal your life, Sean.
6: Let's talk a little bit more on the positive side. The president offering preferred pricing on pharmaceuticals and all the other initiatives that you and Robert Kennedy Jr. have been involved in to really help people out. I mean, for example, certain medications that you would pay for in the U.S., you'd pay, 100, 500, 1,000 times more than what you'd pay in Europe or Canada because they have a socialized healthcare system. That's all come to an end, correct?
8: It's correct. I'll give you some numbers. Almost 1 in 3 Americans, where they go to a drugstore, cannot afford the medications that the doctor sent them there to buy. Part of the reason for that, to put numbers on it, is on average, across all medications that are branded, we pay 3 times more than the same drug sells for in Europe or in Asia. So we're getting taken advantage of. The president said, no mas, we're not going to do that. From now on, it's the same global price. No more global freeloading. Same price here as it is in Europe. We're not price fixing. Pharmaceutical companies actually are okay with this. They voluntarily signed in. They're going to use these contracts to drive prices up overseas so we don't have to pay for everybody in America. That way we have innovation. We have life-saving drugs being made without it being on the back of the American people or the taxpayer. The aggregate benefit of these most favored nation drug prices are about $600 billion with a B, $1 billion over the next 10 years. And we're putting them all on TrumpRx.gov. And the big announcement yesterday with the president was around the fact that we added now about seven times more drugs to TrumpRx.gov, which means most drug transactions, pharmaceutical transactions in America will be on TrumpRx.gov. So before you buy a medication, you must go to TrumpRx.gov first. Double check to make sure you're getting a fair price. It's a transparency fed. All the numbers are there. It's beautifully crafted by the team that built Airbnb, who the president brought in. That's the kind of talent he is able to get into government. These people are donating their efforts. They're coming to serve this nation. And the best part about this is that if you want to keep up with what's going on, you can just sign up for the newsletter, the email that we send out that tells you about new medications. I'll give you one concrete example. Is weight loss drugs. Number one drug category in America used to be $1,000, $1,200, $1,300. If you're on Medicare starting July 1st, it will cost you $50. $50 out of pocket to get this medication. Oh. It wasn't even covered before. And that, we believe, within 2 years, we'll actually save taxpayer dollars. Why? Because you'll be so thin and therefore healthy because you won't have diabetes or the high cholesterol, the things that go along with obesity, that we're actually going to have less illness, so that will save us money.
6: Dr. Oz, I wish we had more time. We're just running out of it. You're doing a great job. Please keep us updated. I think the more people are aware of what's actually happening, the odds get that much higher that this corruption will be stopped. Dr. Mehmet Oz, appreciate you, sir. Thank you. Quick break. Right back. We'll continue on the other side.
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Listen, when we talk about Israel, look what's happening now in the Middle East. Looks like we're on the verge of more conflict. And you see these families, the Iranians have targeted densely populated civilian areas like Tel Aviv and other places. Sirens sound. This isn't just a crisis. It is a call to respond. The need for humanitarian assistance has never been greater than it is right now. And the International Fellowship of Christians and Jews have been on the ground for decades. They're there right now. They're there on the ground. They're providing all that humanitarian assistance from food and water and shelter and medicines and clothing. But also they have mobile medical clinics for the elderly if they can't get out of their house. You know, your generous donation is helping this great work continue. They can't do it without us. Anyway, please join us in helping the IFCJ. They have a website, prayifcj.org. That's prayifcj.org today. All right, when we come back, we'll hit the phones toll-free. Our number is 800-941-SHAWN if you want to be a part of the program.

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1: The Democrat Party is a very evil institution that invites within its ranks very evil people. 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It does not. I don't think it ever did, but it certainly does not. It's exposing itself, ladies and gentlemen.
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3: Fox News, I'm Tom Graham. Police say two teenagers who opened fire on a Southern California mosque were radicalized online. Fox's Matt Finn is in San Diego.
4: A growing memorial today at San Diego's largest mosque as investigators try to determine exactly why two teenagers shot and killed three people in an ambush that's being investigated as a hate crime.
3: Now, two teens taking their own lives following Monday's shooting. President Trump is still holding off on additional strikes on Iran, saying a deal to end the war is close. Fox's Aisha Hosni.
5: More than 80 days now since this conflict began. The president reportedly is meeting with his top national security advisor. That's per Axios. As Democrats slam him for how long this conflict has gone out without regime change.
3: The Senate advancing legislation that seeks to force the president to withdraw from Iran. 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
6: Chance of showers and storms sticks around tonight. By no means a washout, though, with a low of 50. A slight chance of rain very early Wednesday, otherwise becoming mostly sunny and cooler with a high of 60. A north wind sustained at 10 to 20 miles per hour. I'm WSBT's Abby Wepler.
7: Right now, it's 74 degrees.
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1: All right, 25 now till the top of the hour, 800-941-SEAN if you want to be a part of the program. 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And here's the best part. 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
1: All right, let's go to Gino, South Carolina. Gino, how are you? Glad you called. By the way, all our friends in South Carolina, you know, Lindsey Graham is up there. The guy does a lot of good work. I know sometimes he frustrates some of you, but I'm telling you, I don't think there's a senator I know that works harder for the people in that state, and I hope people go out and vote for him. The primary's coming up soon. What's going on, Gino? How are you?
3: I'm doing well, Sean, and I do appreciate your time. Let me tell you something. I call for a reason. My reason is my son, who's been diagnosed diabetes 1, called me at 2 o'clock in the morning, very depressed about life. Our world sucks. Our world sucks. And I go, no, it doesn't. And then he told me how he thought the Jewish people own the world. I said, where do you listen to that? And I'm really getting to a point, this is 2 a.m, I'm getting to a point where I want to argue with him, but I can't because he's my son, but I want to listen to him.
1: Well, you can have a conversation with him.
3: More
1: importantly, I mean, when you said he had diabetes, if I heard you correctly, and that he's depressed.
3: Very depressed.
1: Are you getting him any help for the depression?
3: I tried. I've appointments. And he doesn't believe in anybody's. He just doesn't believe. This is my son. You know, we lost a daughter 4 years ago to drug overdose, and she died of fentanyl. And so it's tough.
1: Gino, I'm so sorry. I am so sorry. Everybody hearing you right now, also so sorry. We're all praying for you.
3: She died, and her birthday is May 24th coming up, and she's a butterfly to me. And my son's June 1st, and these are important people in my life, and I got another daughter as well. And you know what? No. My daughter was a very, she was born before she should have been born. My son is just negative, and I just don't know what to do.
1: All right, let me first say, I think the hardest thing anybody in life has to deal with is the loss of a child. I've met too many parents like yourself. In almost to every single case, the people that end up being able to survive it to the best of their ability, because you will never going to be the same, because there's a part of your heart that is missing. I understand that completely. Is people, you know, have faith. There's something greater, you know, than us, and the belief in paradise. I have that. I hope she did. I hope you do. Let me offer you some advice as it relates to your son. I'm sure you're in a bit of a panic because of what happened with your daughter. I will just start with this belief that I have, and that is you never, ever, ever give up on your children. Doesn't mean you don't have tough love. Doesn't mean you don't have to make tough decisions. But you never give up on your son. The conversation that you want to have with him about politics is meaningless, absolutely meaningless. And I think the more urgent issue is trying to find the right doctor. And I mean, there is a difference between the right doctor and the wrong doctor. But somebody, let me put it this way. There's somebody in my life that I know whose son tried to commit suicide not that long ago. I asked this person if they were seeing somebody, and they said no. I said, I just happen to know somebody that I happen to believe is the best in his field. And I said, I'll take care of it. I'm going to set up the appointment. I'll take care of the person didn't have much money. I said, I'll handle the cost of it. Get your son in there. And in about a 3-month period of time, and he did take some medication. I didn't ask. It's none of my business. This kid is a whole different kid. If we could get your son the help that he desperately needs, there are people that are equipped to help him. There are medications that help people. Depression is a real thing for some people. I've never had it, but I've known too many people that have. And so, would he, obviously, it doesn't sound like he'd be a fan of mine in any way, does it?
3: No, you know what? He works very hard, very smart gentleman, loves to play chess, and that's his
1: life. I love playing chess. I play chess.com all the time.
3: So he loved chess, and he's I took him to New York Park, and I took him to a place to fulfill his life, and also to meet other people. And basically, he feels like the world is just screwed up.
1: Is he able to work?
3: Yeah, he parks cars for a big company. He's valet company. He saved $38,000 in 1 year this last year. 38.
1: So he's functioning, and he goes to work every day.
3: Yeah, he goes to work every day. He feels like he's working with kids because he's going to be 35. He's working with kids, and they don't. Like, he comes home, and when he does come home, he calls me up at 2 a.m. Now, of course, I want to pick up. You know, would you not pick up your son's call?
1: I just believe you never give up on your children.
3: No,
1: ever. I think of course you got to pick up. Of course you got to pick up. Well, you know, if he's saying things like that out loud, I mean, it may become untenable where he's working. I hope that's not the case. Look, if there's anything I can do, I could ask around because I have a lot of friends in South Carolina. What part of South Carolina are you in, if you don't mind telling me?
3: Charleston.
1: Let me work on this. Do you think that he would go to see somebody if I found the right person?
3: Yes.
1: You think he would?
3: Yes.
1: All right. Well, stay on the line, and what we'll do is we'll take your number. I'm going to make a call after the show today, and we'll get back to you. And I should be able to give you a name of somebody that can help your son. You know, at least try. I mean, I have no guarantees, but I'll try. I know somebody that is so connected in the world of psychiatric care that is so good at his job that I'm sure he probably knows somebody. He's got a great network of people that he works with, some of the best in that business. And I'm not the biggest believer. I think a lot of these shrinks are nuts. This guy's not. This guy is the real deal. He speaks, you know, in language that is relatable, and he understands medications, and I know people that he's helped, many of them. He helped this one kid that was suicidal.

0: age of electronics. My question for you, coming back from China, I know that y'all had to dispose of your phones and any other memorabilia that you may have been given by the Chinese. My question:
1: They took everything I had. They took my pins. They took my credentials. They took my phone. I had a burner phone. They took it all.
0: What about your clothes? Because did y'all stay in Chinese hotels?
1: Well, obviously, if you're in China, I'm not staying in an American hotel. I mean, although they have a Four Seasons, but that was not the hotel I stayed in. But I kept on the light that says do not enter the whole time I was there. Does that mean they didn't enter my room? No, it doesn't. Before I left on vacation, you know where I get my I got new luggage. I think the best place to get luggage, and people are going to laugh at me, is Target. Target has a bag that is big enough that is you can lift it up with your pinky, and it really does a great job. Now, it lasts like 2 or 3 years, but it's inexpensive. It does the job. It's lightweight. It's very easy to travel with, and I love going. So I went and I got new stuff from Target. That's what I did.
0: Did the government, did y'all scan your luggage? Did you scan your clothes? Did you scan any of that before getting?
1: It went, you know, you have to go through security before you get on Air Force One. They check everything.
0: Okay.
1: Did they check for bugs? I have no knowledge of that. You're telling me they may have bugged my luggage. Is that what you're telling me?
0: Yeah, I'm saying it's a possibility, you know.
1: I can bring somebody in and have it checked out and. You know, I'd hate to throw it out because I really like it. It's brand new. It's the best luggage you can get. Target. Go to Target. A super Target. It's unbelievable.
0: Better safe than sorry, my friend.
1: No, I appreciate the insight and the advice. Thank you. Anyway, 800-941-SEAN, our number if you want to be a part of the program. John is in Ohio, the Buckeye State. John, how are you? Glad you called.
2: Hello. I'm very honored to be speaking to you today. And thank you for taking my call.
1: Thank you for calling. Appreciate it. What part of Ohio are you in?
2: Just close to Mansfield, Ohio.
1: Close to where?
2: Mansfield.
1: Oh, I know where you are. Okay, what's going on?
2: Well, I listen to your show when I drive home from work all the time, so I can't call because I'm driving.
1: Thank you.
2: To go out to the previous caller about his son and stuff. That's really heartbreaking. Thank you. Before I say anything, I do want to say that I thank President Trump for everything that he's stirred up since he's been in office and things that he's completed and made better. And like I say, at least it's stirred up, and we're talking about things we never talked about before. So that's the miracle, okay? Like the fraud and stuff. And my call was about Iran. I just want to say that I'm not going to talk any bad against him or anything, but just only a month ago, he had Iran on the ropes. They didn't even have a response to anything that was going on. And he turned the negotiations over to Pakistan. And isn't Pakistan where bin Laden was hiding out for all the months, years? And it's like, why did he do that? Why did he want to do that?
1: We have not lost an inch. What makes you think that we can't pick up exactly where we left off?
2: Well, I know, sir, we can. But it's like our Navy... big part of the Navy is sitting over there bobbing up and down in the water there. They're a target in case something strange was to happen. And we can't.
1: I think now the president means it when he says he prefers peace. The president, yes. You know, we've taken out three tiers of leadership. There is a struggle between hardliners and supposedly more moderate voices. Whether they exist or not, we'll know in short order. But it's now do or die time, and either they get this deal, they give us the dust and open the strait, or they don't, and if they don't, they're going to be pulverized. That's how this is going to end, one way or the other, the easy way or the hard way. I don't fault the president for wanting to try the peaceful way so that he doesn't have to wipe out the economy that would take probably a decade to fully recover. But he will do it. We all know that. And, you know, don't underestimate him. You know, he said he was within an hour of doing it. I don't think it'll be any different if he does it now or if he did it then. Giving, you know, in this case, you know, thinking about the 90 plus million people that have suffered for 47 years, Yes.

0: I can't fault him for that. 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

0: All right, that's going to wrap things up for today. A great Hannity tonight, 9 Eastern on the Fox News Channel. We are watching primaries in multiple states tonight, 6 as a specific number. Bill Hemmer will be at the big board. We have Senator Ted Cruz, Jack Keane on, it looks like, the last chance for Iran before the president acts. Charlie Hurt, Ari Fleischer, Brianna Lineman, 9 Eastern, set your DVR. Hannity on Fox. We'll see you tonight, back here tomorrow. Bill Belichick on the podcast. That's right, hanging out with Sean Hannity. Hope you'll watch. 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
6: Voters hitting the primary polls. I'm Tom Graham, Fox News. Congressman at Kentucky, Representative Ed Massey, losing his Republican House primary race after President Trump endorsed his opponent, Ed Gowring. The defeated incumbent, spoke to supporters after the loss.
7: I would have come out sooner, but I had to call my opponent and concede, and it took a while to find Ed Gowring in Tel Aviv.
6: The Gowring victory represents a major win for Trump's political operation and pro-Israeli allied groups who spent aggressively to unseat the sitting lawmaker, President calling Massey the worst Republican congressman in history earlier this week. Grieving in Southern California, the daughter of a beloved security guard who died during Monday's deadly mosque shooting is speaking out.
8: Hawa Abdullah remembering her father, Amin Abdullah, a security guard at the Islamic Center of San Diego.
9: To me, my dad was a role model. He was a best friend.
8: Calling him a loving father, husband, son, brother, and uncle.
9: He stood against any form of hate. He took his job seriously to protect everyone here.
8: Abdullah was one of three men fatally shot by two teen gunmen Monday. Police say he engaged in a gun battle with the suspects, saving lives. Officials revealing the teens met online and fatally shot themselves, noting they are investigating a manifesto that was recovered. Kristen Goodwin, Fox News.
6: President Trump had threatened fresh strikes against Iran today, but pulled back, citing negotiations. The president says he's giving Tehran a few more days. Vice President J.D. Vance telling reporters today.
10: But I will not say with confidence that we're going to reach a deal until we're actually signing a negotiated settlement here. And I think that it's ultimately up to the Iranians whether they're willing to meet us.
6: The Senate advancing legislation today that seeks to force Trump to withdraw from the Iran war. 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
13: The White House is creating a $1.7 billion fund to compensate alleged victims of the Biden-era Justice Department following accusations that some Trump supporters were prosecuted for political reasons. Meantime, tax claims against President Trump and members of his family will be permanently dropped as part of a lawsuit settlement with the IRS. Fox's Chad Pergram.
14: A DOJ document posted declared that the president, his sons, and the Trump Organization are, quote, forever barred and precluded from being examined or prosecuted over the president's leaked tax returns. Senators appeared unaware of the new conditions at today's hearing with Acting Attorney General Todd Blanche, but they were already skeptical about the settlement. Democrats didn't like Blanche's involvement. He's the president's former personal attorney, now playing a part in the settlement. Lawmakers want to know who qualifies for payout.
13: The acting attorney general has not ruled out compensation for individuals who were prosecuted for their involvement in the infamous January 6th riot. Evacuation orders in Southern California remain in place from the wind-driven wildfire that has destroyed one home in Simi Valley. Officials say just over 24 hours after the Sandy fire ignited, it had burned nearly 1,400 acres, was only 5% contained. Cause of the fire does remain under investigation. There are some reports a driver operating a tractor-trailer struck a rock, causing a spark that ignited the flames. Coast Guard officials say a shipwrecked sailor may have started California's largest active wildfire when he fired flares in an effort to get rescued. Santa Rosa Fire has scorched more than 1,600 acres and caused officials to close Santa Rosa Island and Channel Islands National Park to the public. World Health Organization Director General expressing concern over the rapid spread of a rare type of Ebola in eastern Congo. It's believed to have killed 134 people. I'm Tom Graham. This is Fox News.
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16: Chance of showers and storms sticks around tonight. By no means a washout, though, with a low of 50. A slight chance of rain very early Wednesday, otherwise becoming mostly sunny and cooler with a high of 60. A north wind sustained at 10 to 20 miles per hour. I'm WSBT's Abby Wepler.
17: Right now, it's 72 degrees.
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0: share our number, 877-381-3811, 877-381-3811. Obviously, lots going on again today, and we're going to keep an eye on this election. We're rooting for a real hero, Gowrine, running against Massey. He's really turned out to be quite the slug. More on him later. I want your thoughts on this. I've asked Mr. Producer, Mr. Call Screener, to clear the call board for your input. I'm quite serious about this. 877-381-3811. When we suddenly hit the brakes and called off the planned military operation against the Iranian regime, we did that yesterday. It was clear to me that something was going on. We gave the regime 2 to 3 days to come to some arrangement that presumably includes no nukes. What does it mean when we say no nukes? Are there scientists going to forget what they developed? How long can we keep that in a box? What happens to the enriched uranium? We're told, first, they have enough to make 10 bombs in 11 days, and second, that it takes a matter of weeks to further enrich uranium from 60% to 90% nuclear grade. What about the plutonium, which no one is talking about? And the ballistic missiles that were destroying targets throughout the Middle East? And the range of those missiles, which can now hit Europe? We didn't even know how far those missiles could reach. Will all of this change too? The Iranian regime that kicked out inspectors, hid their activities, and violated every single agreement it ever signed, will it have changed because of our military actions? Honestly, does this act or sound like a regime that is defeated or cares about death? For some reason, the West cannot get its collective head around the fact that the Iranian regime's mindset is not one of mutual existence. It is a religious, extremist, fundamentalist cult that insists on conquering or destroying all those who do not bend to its ideology. They have told us this. They have written this. They preach this. It is in their books, pamphlets, sermons, etc. It is a revolution without borders, not merely one nation among others. Haven't we learned this by now? Many Americans have been killed during the last 47 years as a result of the regime's ambitions. My greatest concern has always been, as you know, enforcement, which has not been discussed very much after all this time. If there's a deal, whatever the deal is, perhaps the greatest deal in the history of deals, again, the regime cheats, lies, and hides what it's doing. Our intel and satellites simply cannot catch all of it. And if we find violations, then what? We'll hit them again, Mark. Is that what we did before Trump? Does anyone believe that's what we'll do after Trump? Is that what a Gavin Newsom or Kamala Harris or the rest of the Democrats would do if, God forbid, one of them became president? And heck, even Republican presidents didn't act. So for crying out loud, look at all the noise, the appeasers, the pacifists, the isolationists, and so forth. These are loud movements in our politics and government. And look at the reaction to the temporary increase in a gallon of gasoline. Would we have the will even a few years from now? I don't think so. And what of Hezbollah? Still a potent terrorist force. And what of Hamas? The Iranian regime will promise not to support them? Well, my response is the Brooklyn Bridge still for sale? And how do we stop the regime if it funds them anyway? What will we do? The Iranian people, what of them? They should rise up, they say. Well, they did. Without arms. They paid a horrendous price and still are. And I can only imagine what more would be done to them. Of course, the Europeans will be useless, as they are now. Even with detente with China and something like it with Russia, they still will provide support to the Iranian regime. So will North Korea. We have no control over their sabotage of any deal. None. This must all be considered. And the Democrats, always desperate for a political opportunity, will ask rhetorically, why did we go to war? This is Obama 2.0. We wasted billions for nothing. Trump is a taco. And on and on. I can hear it now. The truth won't matter. The spin will be constant. Of course, if the Democrats had their way, the Iranian regime would already have nuclear weapons. But none of that will matter. This could be very damaging for the midterm elections, despite all the demands for off-ramps. Yet the problem is the regime itself, is it not? How do we contain it if it survives? How do we contain it? And to be absolutely clear, I have no inside information. In fact, as far as I know, at the end of another 2 to 3 days of negotiations, maybe military action against the regime will resume. But it's very important to think about these issues and much more. And we have opened the phone lines. We'll take a short break in a moment. If you're not interested, I'll know right away. We'll take serious calls with people who have serious points to raise, because I think this is very, very critical, and I think it'll be, if not the marquee issue, one of the marquee issues of the Trump second-term presidency. It's a big deal, as you well know. Outside the ballroom construction site this morning, the president was asked and answered this. Cut three, go.
1: How close are you?
2: I was an hour away. We were all set to go. You're talking about yesterday.
1: Yes.
2: We were going to be striking very, it would have been happening right now. Yeah, it was all done. The boats, the ships are all loaded. They're loaded to the brim. And we were all set to start. They said that they feel they've had for the first time in almost 47 years. You know, Iran's been the bully of the Middle East for 47 years. I mean, literally the bully of the Middle East. And, they're nasty, very nasty, very dangerous. They wanted a nuclear weapon. Had I not terminated Barack Hussein Obama's Iran nuclear deal, had I not terminated it, see, that's the win. That can't happen with the real structure.
0: Mm-hmm. One more clip before we take our break. President still outside the ballroom construction site. Cut four, go.
1: How much notice did the Gulf nations have that you were going through these strikes before they actually called?
2: They called me over the last 2 days to say they made a lot of progress in it, because we have them negotiating with us. And primarily Saudi Arabia, Qatar, UAE, Kuwait, a little bit, and Bahrain, and some of the others. And we have them negotiating with them. We're all working together. It's like a team. And Israel, of course, and Israel's been a great partner. And so we are negotiating together. I got a call from numerous of these people. They know the people in Iran. Don't forget, when you talk about regime change, I think it's the ultimate regime change, because the first level and the second level are no longer with us. They're someplace, but they're no longer with us. So we have real regime change.
0: I shall return. We'll be right back.
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3: 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They know they're probably wrong. Mark Levin is on the radio.

0: some calls. We have a lot of interest, apparently, about Iran. Let's go to George, Atlantic City, New Jersey. Atlantic City, New Jersey is one of my favorite places. It still is. My wife and I love going there every now and then, quietly, without telling people. We love Atlantic City and Ventnor and Margate and Ocean City. It's all just so fantastic. Spent so much of our childhood, I did, there during the summers. The great WPG. George, how are you?
1: I'm doing great, and I love your show. I always did.
0: Thank you.
1: My suggestion is that we take the easiest and fastest approach, take a 50-mile circumference around Kars Island, and blow up every single pipeline, just the pipelines, and let that oil pour into the sand.
0: Mm-hmm. You know, General Kellogg has come close to that point. He says, take that island over, control it, and then you literally have your hand around their throat because 90% of the economy depends on that little island, doesn't it, George?
1: Yes, it does.
0: Mm-hmm. Can you tell me why you think we don't seem to want to have a military or economic victory, or am I misreading this?
1: No, you got it right. But don't take out the infrastructure because the Iranian people are going to need that to rebuild their future.
0: Right. All right, George. Thank you, buddy. Appreciate you, man. Let's go to David. Palm Beach, Florida, another beautiful area that we like. The great WJNO, great station. David, how are you?
2: I'm doing fantastic. How are you?
0: Okay, buddy.
2: So I am irate. Iran's been at war with us for 47 years. We finally have an opportunity that is a once-in-a-lifetime opportunity to take them out, to take mm-hmm. control, to finally sever this ridiculous, you know, where we're constantly responding to their outrage. Israel, if we don't want to finish the job, allow Israel to finish the job.
0: I don't think we will.
2: I just don't. You know, I was saying, give Trump time, give Trump time. He must know something we don't. But we have a military that is sitting. Why do we have a military? Why do we spend $1 trillion a year on a military that is just standing by, and we have them around, you know, it's kind of like someone burns your house down, and we're asking the person that just burned down our home to put out the fire.
0: Mm-hmm.
2: How is that going to be in any way, shape, or form productive? You now have the Revolutionary Guards that are in control, clearly, and they're they're just as bad, if not worse, than the Ayatollahs. And we're negotiating against ourselves. You know, I know Donald Trump is the art of the deal. But one thing I'm sure he knows is you don't negotiate against yourself.
0: Mm-hmm. All right. We'll see how it rolls. I guess we'll know in a few days, right? Presumably.
2: Yeah.
0: All right. Great calls. I'm going to keep going to the calls, except my screen is all screwed up here, Mr. Producer. Everybody, hold on 1 second, please. Okay, I think I got it back. All right. Let's go to Jim, Front Royal, Virginia, the great WMAL. How are you?
3: I'm doing great, Mark. Thanks for taking my call.
0: Thank you, sir.
3: I think we need to, I hate to say this, but I think a land war is the only way we're going to win this thing. The attitude of our enemy in this is death or die, you know, kill or be killed. They're not worried about bombs dropping on their heads. They just create new foxholes for them to jump into. We need to send in the Marines and the Army and just march them to the sea.
0: See that happening. I think the American people are just not ready to do that. What about arming the people of Iran? Why don't we do that? Reagan used to do that. He did it in Afghanistan. He did it in Nicaragua. He did it in Angola. He did it in other places. And it was very effective.
3: I agree. In fact, I've said for 6 years that what we all do with all the illegal immigrants in our country is to teach them how to shoot a gun, give them a gun, send them back to their countries, and take over their own government.
0: All right, but I'm talking about Iran right now.
3: No, I understand. I agree with you. Send, arm the Persians and have them come in right behind our soldiers. They're not, they haven't been trained.
0: We're not going to send soldiers. I'm just telling you, we're not going to do it.
3: Yeah.
0: Does it sound like we're going to do it?
3: No, but, you know, we have to learn the lessons of, you know, 1,500 years of fighting with these people. What did the Crusaders do? They marched them out. They
0: killed
3: them.
0: Yeah, but what bothers me is we have effectively taken out their Air Force and their Navy. They still have missiles, and they still have technology in their brains, between their ears. And you have a situation here like you don't have in many countries. You have a population of 92 million, 80 million of whom hate the government. And so this is very ripe for arming the people to take over the government, to destroy the regime. I think part of the problem is we have these isolationists, these Tucker Carlson types who are rooting against us, who are undermining our armed forces. He's not alone, of course. And they are more in bed with the Democrats and the Marxists and the Islamists than they are, you know, America first and promoting our a victory here. I mean, this is a forever war. If we don't defeat them, we're going to have a forever war on our hands. And I don't understand why so many of these buffoons don't understand that. Great calls. We're going to continue to take some. We'll be right back.

0: We talk a lot in this country about defending life, but the real question is this: what are we actually doing about it? 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
3: Fox News, I'm Tom Rigotti. Kentucky Republican Congressman Thomas Massie loses the primary to former Navy SEAL Ed Gallrine, who President Trump endorsed. During his concession speech, Massie joked about Gallrine's support for Israel.
4: I would have come out sooner, but I had to call my opponent and concede, and it took a while to find Ed Gallrine in Tel Aviv.
3: And this is the most expensive primary election in history, with $32 million spent in total. A controversial Democratic congresswoman is under scrutiny over various allegations of fraud. Here's Fox's Mike Tobin.
5: The House Oversight Committee wants the House Ethics Panel to look at financial disclosures from Minnesota Congresswoman Ilhan Omar that show dramatic fluctuations in the value of her estate.
3: Omar is also being investigated for immigration fraud amid accusations that she married her brother, which she denies. America's listening to Fox News.
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6: Chance of showers and storms sticks around tonight. By no means a washout, though, with a low of 50. A slight chance of rain very early Wednesday, otherwise becoming mostly sunny and cooler with a high of 60. A north wind sustained at 10 to 20 miles per hour. I'm WSBT's Abby Wepler.
7: Right now, it's 70 degrees.
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1: Well, overwhelmingly so far, in one form or another, the Levin audience here wants us to defeat this regime. Let's see how it goes. I'm taking them one at a time, one person at a time. Let's go to Lewis Pembroke Pines on Sirius XM Satellite. Yes, Lewis, what do you think?
2: Hey, Mark, thank you for taking my call.
1: Yeah.
2: I just put gas in my car. I'm in South Florida, and $4.59. Man, that's a lot of money for me. And I understand the Iran conflict and these
1: and
2: people
1: 3 years ago, it was costing you $5.11.
2: I understand. And listen, I'm okay with paying it for a couple, maybe a few more weeks, but it's going to start to hurt inflation. It's going to start to...
1: You know, here's my question. Have you ever read about the Greatest Generation and what they put up in World War II, what they put up with?
2: Yes. I grew up...
1: Hold on, let me just finish. You're really suffering that badly, Lewis? Is that it?
2: I endured a civil war. I lived through a civil war.
1: Okay, where are you from?
2: I was born in Nicaragua. My father was a lawyer at the
1: time. Hold on, slow down a second. So, you endured a civil war, and we're talking about the price of a gallon of gasoline, right?
2: Yeah, but Mark, but let me make my point.
1: Go ahead.
2: Look, my issue with this is I'm concerned that this is going to destroy Trump's presidency and the following people.
1: Well, let's slow down a second, because you're moving too fast for me, because I want to pin you down on a few things so you can explain yourself. Destroy the Trump presidency. So let's say this ends with a deal. How are the Democrats going to treat that deal? What are they going to say about the deal? Whatever the deal is, what are they going to say?
2: Yeah, listen, the Democrats are crazy. You're never going to...
1: Okay, you got to play along so we can do this. So they're going to attack it if there's a deal. What if he literally defeats them in the next 60 days? I mean, we've already been, ceasefire for 2 weeks, for 6 weeks now? And defeats them. What are the Democrats going to say then?
2: They're never going to agree with it.
1: Correct.
2: They're never going to give him credit.
1: Because the fact that he decided to stop them from having nuclear weapons was all they needed. So if you really want to win the midterm elections, what is the best outcome in Iran?
2: Look, Mark, if they make a deal, do you really think that these people, these crazy people in Iran, are going to...
1: Not for
2: deal?
1: A minute. No, I don't think they'll honor it for a minute. No, I don't.
2: Okay, so what are we...
1: So they need to be defeated, is your point.
2: But they need... When are you going to... How many Islamists do we have to kill?
1: We don't have to kill any.
2: Oh, what do you mean? Oh, then how are we going to win this?
1: You said you were in a civil war in Nicaragua, weren't you? How many troops did we have in Nicaragua from the United States?
2: Let me tell you something. Reagan armed these Contras, right? These people were drunk. They couldn't fight. They didn't want to fight.
1: You're absolutely wrong. Maybe some of the ones that you knew were drunk, but he armed the Contras, and they did a hell of a job, actually. And then when Reagan left, Noriega's back, because the Democrats wouldn't do a damn thing about him. He's got an iron grip on Nicaragua right now. But look, then your position is, okay, let him get nuclear weapons, because what was your response to this?
2: Mark, if Trump loses...
1: Will you answer a question? I asked you a question. What would you have done if you're Trump and you think you need to deal with this because they're getting a nuclear weapon?
2: Listen, if they get a nuclear weapon, we die. I die. We all die.
1: Okay, so he had to do something about it, right?
2: Jesus Christ. We die. We all die. Okay.
1: I said okay, so he had to do something about it, right?
2: Okay, but he is doing something about it. But politically, there is an election that we're going to have, and he's going to lose power.
1: We're all aware of this. And I said to you, all right, thanks for your call. Mr. Producer, am I missing something? Going in circles here, man. I'm not trying to be rude. But we're going out left field, then we're going to the right field bleachers. I'm trying to bring you back. You and I agree that he needed to deal with it. And now we're talking about how do you end this, and you don't have an answer, or I can't figure it out, so I got to move on. I got a full board here. So nothing personal, Luis. Let's go to Scott, Colorado Springs, Colorado, on a Sirius XM satellite. How are you?
3: Yes, sir. I'm doing great. Thanks for taking my call.
1: You got
3: two quick points. One, I think President Trump has absolutely earned the benefit of a doubt. So I'll continue to extend that to him. Two, I can't help but wonder, as you see kind of the what some described as a conciliatory tone over in China, and now he's seemingly pushing back another deadline for Iran. You know, people may question, okay, is he getting a little bit softer or backing away from his positions? And I just don't see it that way. I think he is going overboard in trying to demonstrate his willingness to
1: make a deal. All right, let's say we get a great deal. Is that okay?
3: The point I'm trying to make is I think he knows we're not going to get a good deal. At this point, he's setting the stage to just unleash.
1: Okay, but I don't disagree with you. I'm just saying, let's say we get a great deal. Is that a good thing?
3: You
1: in other words, let's think for ourselves. Let's put aside Trump. Let's say we get a so-called great deal. Is that a good thing? It's a problem, isn't it?
3: I don't think that at this stage a great deal exists, nor does Trump believe a great deal exists.
1: All right. You're right. A great deal does not exist in my view either. All right. Thank you for your call as well, Scott. Appreciate it. Let's go to Charles, Cleveland, Ohio, Sirius XM satellite. Charles, how are you?
4: I'm very good, and I really enjoy listening to you the last 20 years, and Victor Davis Hanson also. So I'm going to be very brief because I was told to be very brief and respect your call, the other callers. I'm African American. The only reason I'm bringing that up is because if you listen to the mainstream media, they think that, you know, we're all Democratic and anti-Trump. And
1: yep.
4: But as far as the Iran war, I was 18 years old in 1979 when the Ayatollah, you know, took the prisoners, the hostages.
1: Mm-hmm.
4: And we should have been doing something about this for the past 47 years. So I wholly and wholeheartedly support Donald Trump. But one thing I would say is that, and this may be going on, we need to actually find a way to communicate to the Iranian people directly. I know they shut down their internet so that they couldn't hear the truth, what was going on, but we need to somehow drop paraphernalia, documents, or...
1: What should we tell
4: them? Be able to... Well, we need to tell them the truth. I mean, we need to tell them the fact that we are here to liberate them, to help them.
1: But hold on a second. Are we there to liberate them?
4: Yeah.
1: I don't hear anybody talking about that.
4: Well, exactly. I mean, because they're afraid to say regime change.
1: And yeah, because they'll be attacked like I'm attacked, but I don't really give a damn that I'm attacked, to be honest with you.
4: Yeah.
1: But... Yeah, go ahead.
4: The thing is, what President Trump is doing, he's trying to, you know, secure peace and security for our nation for the next 100 years, and people are, you know, worried about the price of gasoline.
1: Yeah,
4: so,
1: it's very weird.
4: So, you know, just outrageous, but, you know, the other thing I'll just say...
1: And by the way, it's a very temporary increase. We all know that. Go ahead, I'm sorry.
4: Exactly. And, no, I appreciate it. And I'll say very briefly, Donald, you know, President Trump... He got a lot of the black vote during the last election.
1: Mm-hmm.
4: We know he's not up for re-election, but I think, you know, whether it's J.D. Vance or Rubio, whoever it is, I think they need to focus on still trying to engage the black community. I've noticed that President Trump only has one African-American in his cabinet. We're here to support him. There's a lot more that we can do if given the opportunity. So, but again, thank you for allowing me to have an audience with you.
1: All right. Thank you, sir. Appreciate it. Let's keep going. Gene, Bend, Oregon. Hold on here. My screen is all screwed up. Sirius XM satellite is wide awake tonight. Go right ahead, please.
5: Yeah. So I'm a war hawk. Have been ever since the Shah was deposed. I spent 2 years in Germany on a Czech border. And Our nation has never been designed to be a world power. Our political will changes every 4 years. Remember what Bush the Younger said. We want to fight them over there so we don't fight them over here, and now we're fighting them over here. I'm a war hawk. We should take that island. But,
1: right.
5: The world has been playing us for fools for over 100 years. We need to withdraw from NATO, withdraw from the UN, keep our big stick, keep the biggest Navy in the world, keep the strong, hardcore Marine Corps, and if you mess with us, you get the horn, and then we pull back. We need to pull all our troops back home and dominate this world economically, not militarily.
1: All right, my friend. All right. I appreciate your call very much. We'll be right back.
0: Mark Levin. It's a 1-2 talk punch in the evening with Mark Levin and Sean Hannity, 95.3.

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want to salute the administration, the president, and so forth. It's just announced the Justice Department is going to be creating an anti-Semitism advisory committee to provide recommendations on strategies to counter rising anti-Semitism in schools and local communities. You'll never get that out of a Democrat administration. Never. Never. So congratulations to the president, the attorney general, the whole kit and caboodle over there. It'll be led by our friend Leo Terrell, who's a very good man. Now, let me address this first here. I'm very excited about our new sponsored chapter. And I spoke to the founder the other day, and this is a man who really wants to help you, really is serious about doing the best he can to help you get the right Medicare program. So if you're turning 65 or are older, then I know you're like me.

0: and you're getting bombarded with Medicare spam, and as time goes on towards the fall, it gets horrendous. It gets overwhelming. So it's important to get ahead of this. This involves your life, your health, your finances. And of course, all this spam is annoying. It's confusing. Mailers, robocalls, ads targeted to you everywhere you watch and listen. They all claim different things. So what you need is to be able to go through this process without all the stress, with real, honest help from someone who knows what they're talking about. And that's what Chapter provides. That's what they're all about. And that's why you ought to call them. My friends at Chapter cut through the confusion and simplify the process. As a matter of fact, I had a call this week. I'm going to have a call next Monday on Memorial Day. And we're going to go through all of our coverage, my wife and me, all of our prescriptions. And we're going to see if we have the right program. And if not, we're going to make adjustments right now. And we're going to be very prepared. And that's what they'll do for you. And they want to make this stage of your life less stressful, starting with a Medicare plan that actually fits your needs. It covers your doctors, your specialists, your medicines at the best rate possible. And you don't have to wait until the fall to educate yourself and to be poised and, in some cases, act right now. Now, you may like what you have. That's fine. But wouldn't you like another set of eyes to make sure it's the best you can get? So dial #250, #250. 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They'll look at the best options that they believe are available and discuss them with you. I wouldn't wait. In fact, I would act right now. A call with Chapter is free, and it takes under 20 minutes to get started. That's no time at all when you talk about what's at stake here. So dial #250, say the keyword Medicare help. That's #250, say the keyword Medicare help. All right, let's go back to some callers here, if I can get my call page back up here. All right, let us go to Tony, Clifton, New Jersey, the great WABC. Hi, Tony.
1: Hi, Mark. Good question tonight. My thought number one, yeah. I defer to William to Counselor Sherman in Total Warfare. And if he studied the Civil War, student of West Point, both him and my favorite Ulysses, they believed in total warfare. Without that, they could have never moved forward. In fact, even though they did have total warfare, there was still a lot of trouble down south that Ulysses and other presidents had to deal with.
0: You're right.
1: I insist on total warfare. Well, warfare. Number two is my most important. No deal should be made like the president deferred to the request. You know, to stop the war. When these countries that requested it, there was only one that was in the Abraham Accords, and that was the UAE. The rest of them aren't in the Abraham Accords. So what's going to happen and what needs to happen is that we don't have NATO anymore. But what we need is the same kind of world order and control that we have with the Abraham Accords. In other words, if anyone wants to get in on what's going on, the peace solution, the money-making solution, you need to go through Accords.
0: I think first we have to literally defeat Iran. The only way we can ensure that they won't develop nuclear weapons in the future is to destroy the regime. Their scientists aren't going to forget this stuff. Their knowledge base isn't going to go away. And the only way to defeat the regime is for the people to rise up. And it is ridiculous to ask the people to rise up with their bare hands. They've already been through hell on earth, and so they need to be armed. And there is some reason or some element that apparently doesn't agree with that. And I'm sorry, but if you're going to tell people, rise up and take your country back, you need to help them with arms. We don't need to send in ground troops. You just don't. Tony, don't get mad. I got to go. Thanks for your call. Keep calling. All right, let's go to Mary, Paducah, Kentucky, the great WKYX. Go.
2: Hey, Mark, thanks for taking my call.
0: I think we
2: should continue the war. We should continue the war with Iran because we can't afford for them to get nuclear weapons.
0: Mm-hmm.
2: And the isolationist, I mean, we don't have the luxury we did in the Second World War of the Pacific and Atlantic Ocean protecting us. Because, you know, an ocean doesn't, or a ballistic missile doesn't care how far the ocean is, it can still hit you. So
0: You're right.
2: I think we should wipe out their regime and like you say, arm the Iranian people.
0: I mean, if there were ever a people that wanted to rise up, it's those people. They've demonstrated it three times, and this last time they lost 50,000 people in a matter of days. It's outrageous. It's disgusting what happened to those people. Mary, I'm with you, brother. You take care of yourself. Let's go to Bogota, Colombia, calling WMAL on the WMAL app. How are you, Blaze?
3: I'm fine, thank you, sir. Thank you for taking my call.
0: Got it.
3: My point is that President Trump is a person who has made his career around making deals, and I'm very much afraid, concerned that he may not understand the nature of this Islamic regime. This Islamic regime operates on a religious imperative. They don't make deals. They actually can't make a deal. If they think that Alice says they have to have nuclear weapons, then they have to have nuclear weapons. They can't make a deal. And it's an Islamic regime. And so I don't know what President Trump thinks he's accomplishing when he speaks to the foreign minister or the president or the press, because those guys, they have no power. It's an Islamic regime. The power is the supreme leader. And I'm afraid that he's...
0: You're a law professor, too. Unfortunately, that music means we got to go. A hard break at the top of the hour. Thank you for calling, sir. Excellent call. In fact, all the calls have been excellent. We'll be right back.
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7: Trump's horse wins in Kentucky. I'm Tom Rigotti, Fox News. Another candidate backed by President Trump has won a Republican primary, this one in Kentucky, and it could be the president's sweetest victory yet. Incumbent Thomas Massie has been defeated by the Trump-backed Ed Gowron.
8: The winner of the race tonight is not so much Ed Gowron. I'll come back to that. But it's the Republicans of Kentucky Congressional District 4 and their families who I will be a champion for in Washington. They're the winners.
7: Massie said this to his supporters in his concession speech.
9: We need to bring this country together. There's too much of the uniparty in Washington, D.C. What we need is a unity party.
7: Gowron will face Democrat Melissa Claire Strange this November. Republicans have held the seat for 20 years. President Trump continues to wade into Republican primary races. He's made a fresh endorsement in Texas.
10: Texas Attorney General Ken Paxton reacting to President Trump endorsing him for Senate over GOP incumbent John Cornyn.
11: I have so much respect for the president and so appreciate his endorsement. And I think it creates a slight bit of momentum, don't you?
7: Well, that's Fox's Kristen Goodwin. The fallout continues from yesterday's mosque shooting in San Diego. Fox's Matt Finn reports.
12: A growing memorial today at San Diego's largest mosque as investigators try to determine exactly why two teenagers who police say were radicalized online shot and killed three people in an ambush that's being investigated as a hate crime. When officers arrived, they found three men dead, all being hailed as heroes. Police say security guard Amin Abdullah engaged the two suspects in a gun battle.
7: Police say the guard may have saved the lives of numerous children attending school at the mosque. 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
7: More than 17,000 people are under evacuation orders as a wildfire continues to threaten suburban homes in Southern California. The Sandy Fire in hills above Simi Valley had consumed more than 2 square miles of dry brush and is only 5% contained. The president claims the U.S. is nearing a peace deal with Iran after postponing a strike on the regime. Fox's Aisha Hosni is in D.C. with the latest.
15: The Trump administration is letting talks with Iran play out, even as the vice president says it's not always clear what the regime's negotiating position is.
16: Maybe the Iranians aren't themselves quite clear in what direction they want to go to. They also are just a fractured country.
15: It comes after the president took his finger off the trigger Monday at the behest of Gulf allies.
17: I was an hour away. We're all set to go. You're talking about yesterday.
18: Yes.
17: We were going to be striking very, it would have been happening right now.
15: The president giving an update during an impromptu tour of construction of the White House ballroom as Senate Republicans struggle to include funding for the project in their reconciliation bill.
7: President Trump says allies are now making progress in negotiations. The Justice Department is expected to indict former Cuban President Raul Castro tomorrow, according to Fox News Digital. But a DOJ spokeswoman says the department does not comment on rumors. The 94-year-old Castro is the younger brother of former Cuban leader Fidel Castro. President Trump speaking outside a construction zone for his planned White House ballroom, saying the roof will be sturdy enough for military forces to keep watch on events.
17: The roof is dead flat with absolutely nothing but strength on it. It's very strong steel. It's drone-proof, and it's meant for our military to be able to stay on it.
7: Trump also claims the project is tax-free and will be fully paid for by himself and donors. But Republicans have sought roughly $1 billion in taxpayer money related for security. Many Democrats are fuming over the planned ballroom for various reasons. I'm Tom Rigotti. This is Fox News.
6: Now, from the Glass Doctor of Indiana Weather Center, here's your Storm Alert weather forecast.
19: Chance of showers and storms sticks around tonight. By no means a washout, though, with a low of 50. A slight chance of rain very early Wednesday, otherwise becoming mostly sunny and cooler with a high of 60. A north wind sustained at 10 to 20 miles per hour. I'm WSBT's Abby Wepler.
20: Right now at 66 degrees.
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1: is here. 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
0: Hello, America. 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Our number, 877-381-3811. 877-381-3811. Rich, can you, let's see. I have a problem with my screen here, believe it or not. You sent this to me. One second, folks. I got to find something here. The post the president made today. Do you have that there? Any chance that you can send it again? Because I can't find it. I found it. Here we go. The president posted this last night. Became aware of it today because the War Powers Act vote in the U.S. Senate that's been taking place, they had a preliminary vote 50-47, which he lost. But a lot of the Republican senators, or at least enough of them, were not there. You should know right now in the race in the 4th Congressional District in Kentucky between Gowran and Massey. Gowran, it's early yet, but it is what it is, has a very significant lead. It looked like about 13 points. So we shall see. We're going to keep an eye on that one. In the end, Massey basically was saying he was running against the Israeli lobby. I don't get it. These guys are kind of nuts anymore. But no, he was running against Trump. He didn't want to, but Trump was definitely running against him, if you will. And so I had written this a couple of months ago on the War Powers Act, because I think what Congress is doing is outrageous, quite frankly, from a constitutional perspective, and a lot of constitutionalists agree with me. So I had posted this, and the president reposted it last night. The truth about war powers. Fact. No president of either party has accepted the constitutionality of the 1973 War Powers Act. Every president is viewed it as a violation of separation of power, the president's Article II plenary power to run foreign policy and his authority as commander-in-chief. Fact. The Supreme Court has never ruled on the act's constitutionality and likely never will. Indeed, Congress itself is split on the issue, with Democrats supporting Democrat presidents and Republicans supporting Republican presidents. The War Powers Act is nothing but a political tool used by members of Congress, typically against the president of the opposite party. And their arguments mostly switch from one side to the other, depending on who the president is. Fact. The first draft of the Constitution of the United States provided that Congress would have the power to make war. The delegates at the Constitutional Convention rejected that language and changed it to declare war, intentionally watering it down because they did not believe a body with numerous members was institutionally capable of making such decisions. Well, that, by God, is true. Fact, to declare war does not result in making war. For example, if Congress were to declare war and a president refused to accept such a declaration, Congress can't force the commander-in-chief to execute such a war. Congress declaring war, which it has done a mere 11 times, mostly during World War II, since the nation's founding, is essentially the highest means by which it can proclaim its support for a war. It is not a condition precedent to making war and never has been. Fact, the only power Congress has to prevent a military operation is the power of the purse. That said, a president who is commander-in-chief has authorized military action will not sign such a bill, for it's intended to prevent what he has already commanded. Therefore, Congress would need a two-thirds majority of both houses to override his veto. In other words, a president has broad power to take military action. It seems to be growing. Gallrein at 57%, Massey at 43%. Again, there's a lot of vote that hasn't counted yet, but we're talking about a congressional district. I don't know how he's going to make that up. Do you, Mr. Producer? I don't think so. And then last fact on this War Powers Act, other than the vice president, the president is the only federal official elected by the entirety of the people. In addition to the institutional impossibility of war powers and decisions in the hands of a multi-member body like Congress, the president is the only official who is elected to, among other things, serve as commander-in-chief. Now, this is the bottom line, the short answer to those who keep bringing up the War Powers Act and so forth. Now, I want to make it clear, this call board, we have 8 slots for 8 callers, and it has been full all night. It's full most nights, but it got filled up right away when I posed the question about Iran. And I understand this isn't a scientific poll of any kind, but it's clear that almost every single caller, as best as I can discern, that we've spoken to wants us to finish the job. Finish the job. Let's go to Jeffrey in Georgia, the great WFLA. How are you?
2: Great. Because your comments here on the War Powers Act is exactly why I listen to you, Mark. Listen, I live down in an area where we had a football coach, Bobby Bowden, who used to do a lot of fakes to win a lot of football games.
0: Yeah, I remember him.
2: I think the president ought to keep going ahead and having all these discussions about what they're going to do. In the meantime, the United States generals, hopefully they're creative, get in there with the Kurds, make a deal with them that this time they'll keep. Allow the Kurds to make a incursion into Iran to draw these Islamic radicals into fighting the Kurds, and we and Israel give them air support and take out their military on the ground.
0: I kind of like that idea. Yeah, that's not a bad idea. Whether it's the Kurds, the Iranians, or even others, arm them and give them the air support, give them the tactical, you know, information that they need, the satellite information to target. I mean, we've kind of been in this ceasefire, what now, Jeffrey? About 6 weeks. I think this would have been over already if we had perhaps done that. This isn't a criticism of anybody. I'm just giving my own opinion. Excellent call, my friend. Thank you. Let's go to Chip, Alexandria, Virginia, the great WMAL. Chip, go right ahead, please.
3: Hello, Mark. As I listen to the callers, I get somewhat disconcerted when I compare our present population with the World War II generation. And when I hear people whining about $5 gas and, oh, maybe 2 more months and blah, blah, blah. And if they would really be whining if they experience a nuclear attack, but that doesn't even enter their mind.
0: You know, your point is a very, very important point. And I think the reason for this is we feel so safe and comfortable here. Because we are safe and comfortable, but we are not safe and comfortable from a nuclear missile. And you're so right. And so I think people just don't want to believe that it's a threat. They don't want to believe it's possible, particularly when you have an entire party, the Democrat Party, many in the media, and these isolationist neo-fascists going on and on and on about, oh, they weren't going to threaten us. Oh, they were forever away. Oh, and on and on and on. In other words, they give them a reason to hang on to in disbelief. But they better believe these sort of things because you're right. The only way to prove them wrong is for a nuclear missile to hit the United States.
3: That's about it. The other thing, though, is we need solidarity. World War II, there was a lot of objection to getting into the war and all that, but after Pearl Harbor, everybody came together, and it was not a question of send the troops in. Their sons went. They went. And that's the... We're too soft on it. I'm a Vietnam veteran, so I'm a little old to go. But this is important enough. I would be willing to. But I just worry because it seems like we've lost that solidarity and we've got a bunch of lazy, just completely spoiled people that are, oh, it's $5 a gallon. Well, no, I'm not going to put up with that. And it's crazy.
0: Or I want free food. Or I want free housing, or I want this, or I want that, even though they haven't earned it. Or that guy's too rich. Take his money, give it to me, or give it to somebody else. I know where you're coming from, Chip, and I want to thank you for your service, man. God bless you. Terrific. We'll be right back.
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0: I'll make a deal with you in the audience, people who are calling. We'll do this till the bottom of the hour, and then we'll move on. But the phone board has been slammed since the moment I opened my mouth and encouraged you to call in. And I want to get to as many of you as I can. And it's obvious in this audience, which is admittedly conservative, but it's pro-Trump and pro-MAGA. And you've been with me a long time. You want this job finished. You want this regime destroyed. And you're extremely patriotic. I'm very proud of all of you, by the way. You don't have to share my opinion. Simply don't. That's not the point of this exercise. We keep hearing about polls, and I want to know where the base stands. Let's see. Let's go to Steve, Woodbridge Township, New Jersey, the great WABC. Go right ahead, please.
1: Hey, Mark.
0: Steve,
1: count me in on the side. Can you hear me, Mark?
0: Yes, sir. Sorry.
1: Mark, can you hear me?
0: Yes, sir.
1: Okay. Count me in. Let's go in and take it out. Take them out. Finish the job with the help of our allies here, Israel. I heard years ago, and you probably have more insight here. I'm understood with all the weaponry and the intelligence they have. They could finish the job themselves. However, we shouldn't abandon our ally. They know Israel, the Israelis. They know where going on the ground, where these skunks are hiding, can get the weapons to the good Iranians, and we just have to back them up in the air. Right? I think President Trump is concerned about two things. He's concerned about civilian casualties, and if we wreck the joint, we own it. We can't worry about that. I think as you've noted, World War II Japan, all right? This is like a conflict, but still, it's the same thing. We've got to eliminate this enemy. I agree with what that guy said a few callers ago. I'm a year younger than him when this Iranian regime took power. All right, they've been a thorn in our side, and I do believe they'll get nukes. They'll use them, if not as a dirty bomb. So there is no doubt in my mind with our ally Israel, we could end this real quick. Mark, this isn't really even a war if you think about it. They're not fighting back, all right? When
0: You're
1: they
0: right.
1: do launch, they're hitting
0: their... All right, stop there. That is a great point. That is a great point. They're certainly not fighting, hitting our country or fighting back. It's a great point. Go ahead. I'm sorry.
1: Let me also add this. I've been with you since you started Sunday afternoons on WABC.
0: Wow. 24 years, Rich? How long has that been? 24 years, man. That's very kind of you.
1: I met you bookends in 2005. You signed my book, your first book that you put out with the Men in Black. We talked a little bit. I still have that. But let me say this, and I'll end on this note. For the last 6 years, so since the big guy left, nobody does this better than you. Keep up the good work.
0: Okay? Oh, you're really sweet. Thank you. It's a great honor. It's a great honor. All right, let's go to, I'm trying to hit all parts of the country. Let us go to George, Chicago, Illinois, the great WLS. How are you, George?
2: I'm good, Mark. How are you?
0: Very well. Thank you, sir. Go ahead.
2: Two options, Mark.
0: Yeah.
2: Knowing the president wants to inflict, win the battle of war, I suggest inflicting financial harm with limited actual harm might be a really good approach. Two of them. One, commandeer a tanker, an oil tanker owned by Iran, loaded with oil, commandeer it and take it off to Europe or wherever and give it to people, the countries that need it, every 2 to 4 days until they agree to surrender. Second point, destroy an Iranian oil storage tank every 2 to 4 days and repeat as necessary. Same thing.
0: Mm-hmm.
2: Just beat them with 1,000 lashes as opposed to destroying the entire infrastructure or waiting forever, which is a bad idea.
0: Mm-hmm. I agree. That's not a bad idea. And we got a great Treasury Secretary who could do it, too. All right, brother. Thank you for your call. Jody, Wichita, Kansas, the great KNSS. How are you?
3: I'm doing fine, Mark. Thanks. First of all, negotiation means one thing and one thing only. Give us your uranium and set a deadline. And I don't mean 3 weeks. I don't mean 3 days. 24 to 48 hours, because we know they're not going to do it. and then start bombing again with the major target being the Revolutionary Guard. Go after them hard and then arm the people. And then the final thing is you turn Israel loose, period.
0: I think that would do it, Steve. I think that's a great idea. Thank you, my friend. Let's go to Joseph, Fairfield, Connecticut, Sirius XM Satellite. Go right ahead, please.
4: Hello, Mark. Remember we spoke about the just war doctrines?
0: I do. Yeah, you're a sharp dude. I remember you.
4: So, Professor Joe, I used to speak with you many years ago also. But I think it's a mistake if people underestimate the strategy of this great president, President
0: Well,
4: Donald
0: let me
4: Trump.
0: Ask you this. What is the strategy the next 72 hours?
4: Well, I think he's waiting. Remember, there's the Gerald Ford has just come back from 11 months out, and that naval group has to be redeployed, and it'll be going out there.
0: No, that would take a month or two, so that's not going to happen.
4: Right. Well, I think there's two groups out there now already.
0: There are two groups, and there's plenty of firepower.
4: Right. So I think he's just holding off, waiting for the right time, because as I remember last week, they said that that Iran had allowed some ships to go through. Now, how do they control the straits? By the mines? So to eliminate, to remove those mines, underwater mines that really at three levels, is the subsurface, there's the floating ones, that's taking some time. That's the only way they can be controlling the straits. Because if we control the straits, then why aren't these
0: See, my concern is the closer we get to these midterm elections, and that has a big impact on the White House, the Republicans, and so forth, the harder this is going to get for us. And so I just slightly disagree with you, Joseph, which is blanker, get off the pot. That's it.
4: No,
0: I don't think. See, what troubles me a little, and this isn't about Trump or anything else, what troubles me a little bit is they were on their back militarily after about 3.5 weeks, and then we stopped. They're on their back. Use the tri-leg stool, military, economic, and arm the people. We're not arming the people. I don't know why. We can't find them. That's not the first time that's happened. We find enough and we train them. And there are people who support the prince, the would-be Shah, who would be there for 100 days and then turn it over to a democratic society, whatever it is. Whatever it is. I mean, there are opposition groups in there. And I just wonder if our CIA is up to it. I know it was up to it under Bill Casey. I know it was up to it in the Reagan era. But this was a very, very poor part of the Reagan doctrine, which is why we never sent troops into these places. We armed friendlies against the enemy. All right, Joseph, sorry, I got to run. We'll be right back.

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5: Fox News, I'm Ted Linder. Primary night tonight in several states. In Kentucky, Ed Gallrine has won the Republican nomination for U.S. House in the 4th Congressional District, beating incumbent Thomas Massey. Told Fox's Hannity, Massey wasn't loyal to his constituents as long as he continued defying President Trump's agenda.
6: He stood against us, but he liked to just single out President Trump. All that to say, it's a new day. These people deserve better, and I'm going to give it to them.
5: This is the most expensive primary election in history, with $32 million spent in total. And police now say two teenagers who opened fire in a Southern California mosque were radicalized online. Fox's Matt Finn.
7: A growing memorial today at San Diego's largest mosque as investigators try to determine exactly why two teenagers shot and killed three people in an ambush that's being investigated as a hate crime.
5: The two teens took their own lives after opening fire. 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
4: Now, from the Glass Doctor of Indiana Weather Center, here's your Storm Alert weather forecast.
8: Chance of showers and storms sticks around tonight. By no means a washout, though, with a low of 50. A slight chance of rain very early Wednesday, otherwise becoming mostly sunny and cooler with a high of 60. A north wind sustained at 10 to 20 miles per hour. I'm WSBT's Abby Wepler.
9: Right now at 64 degrees.
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1: MMA. I've been watching MMA for 20 years when they used to fight, maybe more than 20 years. Like outside of Las Vegas, they used to put up chicken wire. You might have a 420-pound guy fighting a guy who's about 210 pounds. The rules were limited. It's much, much better now. It's great, as a matter of fact. So I've been a fan. The next thing I know, all these hosts are fans of MMA and UFC in particular. Remember that, Mr. Producer, I told you about 15 years ago? What the hell's going on here? No, it's easy to get caught up in it. I really, really love it. If it's not my favorite sport, it's one of them, and same with football. One of the reasons is I can't do it. I always admire people who do things I cannot do. I've mentioned this in the past when our house in Virginia was built almost 25 years ago. I would go out there every day, every other day, on the weekends, and I would just watch these construction workers. They are amazing. Amazing. You know, I work with my brain. That's okay to a point, but these guys work with their hands and their brains, and you got to work with them in a coordinated way. I mean, it's just incredible. These guys on the roofs, I can't, the bricklayers, all of you, it's just incredible. The plumbers, the electricians, just incredible. Even guys today, the HVAC guys, you know, the this guy, the that guy, they're just incredible. And not only that, they do a lot of the same thing every day, day in and day out, and they have great attitudes, the vast majority of them. They like what they're doing. That's America. That really is. Not these a-holes running around in the streets, you know, with scarves covering their face, talking about destroying America. This is disgusting to me. I'll give you another one. You'll laugh. I love going to pizzerias. I'll kind of sit in the corner. I'll get a steak sandwich typically because, you know, I'm lactose intolerant, or I'll get a weird pizza with no cheese, which is kind of a killer, but nonetheless. I watch these guys spin the dough into pizzas. Now, for them, it's nothing, I get. But for me, it's like, that is cool, cool, and cool again. Really? Very cool. I'll give you another one. Our trucker buddies. I watch these guys drive these 18-wheel. I don't know how you do it. My wife and I, we were in, where was it? Somewhere in Florida. Key West. Right at the tip of the southern point of Florida. These streets are narrow, okay? This guy's in an 18-wheeler because he's got to deliver the food, you know, for the restaurants and some cafes. So I yelled out of this window. I said, how the hell do you do that? And he smiled at me and he threw up his hands. He said, it becomes second nature. I'd be scared to death. Or these pilots or these... Have you ever thought about how the hell do these massive planes, these jets, get off the ground? I know there's all kinds of physics, but not to me. I'm going, holy mackerel, how do they get this in the air and keep it in the air? So all these things fascinate me. They all fascinate me. I'll give you another one. When I look at a gemstone in a ring, I wonder, what gem is it? I figure it out because I kind of collect gems. And then I think, where did this come from? Well, Mark, it came from the jewelry store. No, that's not what I'm talking about. This had to be mined somewhere, out of a mountain, out of a valley, out of a river. And they typically are very, very distant places, distant from civilization. And the people who live there are the ones mining these things. Whether it was Australia with their yellow diamonds, pink diamonds, which they don't really have available anymore, or things of that sort. The continent of Africa has a zillion types of magnificent gems. Brazil as well, and obviously parts of Asia and Europe, but just the United States, of course. I always wonder, mining is a tough, tough thing to do. Whether you're mining for gems or coal or whatever, it's just a tough, tough job. So my mind goes there like, I wonder where this is. I wonder where this took place. and then to cut it, polish it. It just, these things I find incredible. Want to hear one more? I'll look at like a bag of potato chips. I'll think to myself, okay, somebody had to grow the potatoes, somebody had to harvest the potatoes, somebody had to peel the potatoes, or a machine they had to operate and slice them, and then, you know, cook them in oil, and then put them in a bag, and then put them in a truck, and somebody's driving the truck, and that's how my mind works. It's weird, I know, but it puts things in perspective. You understand what I mean? So when people say, socialism! Socialism is just a bunch of left-wing goons and thugs who try to take over that entire commercial process, commerce, and do it for political reasons and political results. So, of course, they're going to create economic chaos, economic dislocation. They're going to create not enough supply and too much demand. Dislocation, economic dislocation. All right. Right now, it's about 56% to 44%. Galrine is leading Messy Massey. Massey decided his best move was to run against the Jews in AIPAC and Israel, and now Miriam Adelson's supposed to be the enemy. And of course, I'm always the enemy. These people are stupid, stupid. The gold story. Right, is about who's buying and how fast they're draining the market. That's the gold story. In 2025, global gold demand, well, the price has hit dozens of new all-time highs. Did you know that? One after another after another. It was central banks, institutions, and serious investors moving out of paper and into physical metal. Central banks have been buying at record levels. Wall Street's pouring billions of dollars back into gold investments. And in the U.S., demand for coins and bars and physically backed gold has surged because people are diversifying, because they know that printing trillions and trillions of dollars every year is disastrous. Disastrous. Meanwhile, mine supply, remember I'm talking about mining and so forth? Well, I watch this show Gold Rush all the time. I just enjoy it. But you can see how frustrating it can be for people, too. A lot of it's hit and miss, and the machinery breaks, and on and on. It's a slow process. It's a complicated process. That grew just 1%. 1% despite all this demand. 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And the thing is, the goal is to protect what you earn. What you earn. As an individual, you can't control what the Treasury does. You can't control what the Fed does. You can't control what Congress does, the fiscal irresponsibility. You vote. Maybe you're even an activist. But you got to look at your own finances. and make sure you're protected. So if these knuckleheads don't get things under control, you'll be okay. In fact, you may even flourish depending on how you do it. That's how a lot of these guys get rich. They have all these funds that they're investing for other people. I mean, they're licensed and all the rest, but it's the how you treat money. And in your own life, it's also how you treat money and what you do with money and your investments. So diversification, to me, is truly the key. That's the key as far as I'm concerned. All right, President Trump, outside the ballroom again. I want to pick up where we left off on Iran. Cut five, go.
2: We have to have a safe country. We have to have a great country. We have to make sure that Iran doesn't get a nuclear weapon. All of the things that you see me fighting for so hard. And it's always tough. You know, we're negotiating with Iran, and then you have the Democrats, I call them the Democrats, putting in a bill that Trump should immediately stop. You know how it is to negotiate with a country where you're treating them badly? They come to the table, they're begging to make a deal, because they're begging to make a deal. I hope we don't have to do the war, but we may have to give them another big hit. We may have to give them another big hit. I'm not sure yet. You'll know very soon. But how do you feel when you're negotiating? You're winning every point, and they say, but in Washington, they want to stop you from negotiating. They want to stop you, and it's only political. It's the Democrats. They're dumb. It's a new name. It's a very accurate name. So I'm in the middle of a negotiation. I'm saying you cannot have a nuclear weapon, and it comes over the wire that the Democrats want to stop Trump from further negotiations.
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2: 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Many central banks are quietly diversifying away from the dollar, adding hundreds of tons to their reserves. 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Meanwhile, mine supply grew just 1%, new gold can't be printed, and a recent report said it plainly. 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

CNN is over there in Iran. Of course, they like to say they're talking to some people who aren't controlled by the government, but most of them are. So basically, it would be like CNN being in the Third Reich, you know, or something like that. It's really grotesque. It's truly grotesque. We'll take a few more calls, and next hour we're probably going to move on to a different subject. Even though the calls are loaded up here, and they've been all night, when I talk about Iran, and to a person, if I'm hearing correct,

0: basically, you want the Iranian regime defeated. You've had enough. I've had enough. But even more importantly, I think the Iranian people and the people in the Middle East have had enough. And I noticed not one person called to say Israel dragged us into the war, Israel wants to continue the war, and so with the president's in charge, the president's calling the shots. It's not Israel. So I want to thank you. We're not getting the usual, you know, not the usual online anti-Semites and woke right neo-fascists and those people, because you're good people. Let's go to Robert, Tallahassee, Florida, the great WFLA. Go. Okay, we have a new list. Let's see if I got it. Doesn't appear. Okay, here it is. Sorry, folks. Here we go. Let's go to Leonard, Russellville, Arkansas, the great KARV, Tom Cotton Country. How are you?
1: Yes. Hello, the great one. Hello, I have a question. Why are we stopping and they are not? Every day they're doing something that is not good. Their oil wells are still pumping. They're just loading them on railway cars and taking them by train up to China. And you look at Turkey sending them money and medical supplies and food across the border. They're not stopping. Their pumps are still pumping. All we're doing is buying them time. They're going to get a nuclear weapon if we don't stop. We're not fighting a snake. We're fighting a hydra. We cut the head off, but seven more go back. This has got to stop. We've got to stop them.
0: I agree. This regime needs to go. How are we going to contain this regime when their ideology is kill, and if you die killing, so be it? Here's what I posted just now, and I want you to know about this, Leonard, because you're very sharp. You've obviously been reading about what Turkey's doing and China's doing and all the rest of it. Here's the thing. They can't make a deal that sticks because their ideology doesn't allow it. They believe that Allah is directing them, and so they will murder, they will rape, they will torture, they will lie, they will cheat, they will destroy. They will conquer. That's what it is. That's their ideology. It's 7th century. It's barbaric. It's primitive. So even if they sign the greatest of great deals, that's where they're coming from. So we in the West, well, we'll contain them. How are we going to contain them? You know, people say they don't like forever wars, and yet that's all they ever want are forever wars. They don't want victory. You're saying you want a victory, correct?
1: Exactly. That's the only way we're going to defeat them is to take them out completely. You can't, you know, the embers of a fire are going to blow back if the wind blows. And if we just walk away from a burning fire and let the embers reignite, that's what's going to happen.
0: All right, Leonard, let me ask you a question. Are you Jewish?
1: No, but I read the Bible regularly.
0: All right. I'm making a point. Are you Israeli?
1: Well, I'm for the Israelis. In fact, I wish Trump would listen to Benjamin Yahoo.
0: But I mean, are you part of the Israeli lobby? What I'm talking about sarcastically are the Tucker Carlson types and the Megyn Kelly types and the Piers Morgan types who think the Jews and the Israelis have dragged us into this. If we don't put an end to this regime, sadly, we're going to learn the hard way that nobody's dragged us into anything, that we finally have to put our foot down. For 47 years, they've attacked us. Not Israel, us. They've killed American Marines, American Army personnel, infantry. You're a good man. Good man, Leonard. I'm going to let Tom Cotton know. Leonard from Arkansas, Russellville, good man. God bless you, brother. Here's a fantastic group, International Fellowship of Christians and Jews. We talk about Israel, we're not just talking about a place. You just heard Leonard. In the Bible, we're talking about a people connected to a promise made by God, one he's never broken and one that continues even today. Because God's character doesn't change. What he begins, he sustains. What he promises, he fulfills. That matters right now. In Israel, families run to shelters as sirens sound. This isn't just a crisis, it's a call to respond. And for Christians and Jews, caring for each other, that's rooted in the Bible. It's not rooted in politics. It's rooted in a higher authority. It's rooted in trust in a God who keeps his word. so we don't stay distant. We step in. 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
2: Primary night in America. I'm Ted Lindner, Fox News. Ed Gallrine wins the Republican nomination for U.S. House in Kentucky's 4th Congressional District, beating incumbent Thomas Massie. He told Fox's Sean Hannity Massie didn't fully represent the people of Kentucky.
3: Here in this district, President Trump won by nearly 85%. He stood against us, but he liked to just single out President Trump. All that to say, it's a new day. These people deserve better, and I'm going to give it to them.
2: James Comer wins the Republican nomination for U.S. House in Kentucky's 1st Congressional District. Melissa Strange wins the Democratic nomination for U.S. House in Kentucky's 4th Congressional District. One of the most crowded Republican Senate primaries in the country, President Trump's thumb on the scale proved the difference maker. Representative Andy Barr came out on top of an 11-person fight in Kentucky, teeing him up for a showdown in November to replace retiring Senator Mitch McConnell, a one-time ally turned thorn in President Trump's side. The Department of Justice expected to indict Cuba's former president on Wednesday. Fox's Grinnell Scott has more details on that.
4: Law enforcement sources told Fox News Digital an indictment against ex-Cuban leader Raul Castro is expected to be unsealed. The DOJ did not confirm any legal action, saying it would not comment on rumors, but it did announce a news conference in Miami to honor victims of a 1996 incident where planes carrying Cuban refugees were shot down. 4 people were killed. Acting Attorney General Todd Blanche is expected to be at the press event. Raul Castro, who is 94 years old, is the younger brother of former Cuban dictator Fidel Castro. Specific charges in the indictment have not been officially released. Grinnell Scott, Fox News.
2: U.S. stocks declined for the 3rd consecutive day. The Dow lost 322 points. 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
2: Congresswoman Ilhan Omar under scrutiny over various allegations of fraud. Fox's Mike Tobin with more.
7: Fox News has confirmed that the House Oversight Committee wants the House Ethics Panel to look at financial disclosures from Minnesota Congresswoman Ilhan Omar that show dramatic fluctuations in the value of her estate.
8: Clearly, she lied on the forms, and we've got to get to the bottom of it.
7: A 2024 disclosure showed that the net worth of Omar and her husband, Tim Minant, jumped from almost nothing to between $6 and $30 million. Revised at the end of March, a filing valued the estate between $18,000 to $95,000. Omar's office blamed the more than $29 million difference on an accounting error that did not subtract liabilities.
2: Congresswoman Omar is also being investigated for immigration fraud amid accusations that she married her brother, which she denies. Evacuation orders in Southern California remain in place from the wind-driven wildfire that's destroyed one home in Simi Valley. Officials say just over 24 hours after the Sandy fire ignited, it had burned nearly 1,400 acres and was 5% contained. The cause of the fire remains under investigation. Some reports of a driver operating a tractor struck a rock, causing a spark that ignited the flames. And Coast Guard officials say a shipwrecked sailor may have started California's largest active wildfire when he fired flares in an effort to get rescued. The World Health Organization Director General has expressed concern over the rapid spread of a rare type of Ebola in eastern Congo. Authorities have reported at least 134 suspected deaths. And so far, over 500 cases. And NATO's top military officer said Tuesday does not expect any more drawdowns of American troops from Europe, at least not anytime soon, beyond the 5,000 that President Trump announced would leave the continent. The remarks by U.S. Lieutenant General Alex Grinkiewicz follows the president's surprise announcement of the move earlier this month, which came as the U.S. leader has bickered with allies over the Iran war and called for changes. I'm Ted Lindner. This is Fox News.
1: Now, from the Glass Doctor of Indiana Weather Center, here's your Storm Alert weather forecast.
9: Chance of showers and storms sticks around tonight. By no means a washout, though, with a low of 50. A slight chance of rain very early Wednesday, otherwise becoming mostly sunny and cooler with a high of 60. A north wind sustained at 10 to 20 miles per hour. I'm WSBT's Abby Wepler.
10: Right now it's 63 degrees.
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11: The Democrats are the ones that are saying that they believe that we are too stupid to have an ID to vote. I call it the soft bigotry of low expectations.
12: 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It's a sanction against this company.
13: We're going to have a meeting with President Xi. It's going to be, I think, quite amazing. I've gotten along with him very well over the years.
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14: He's here. Now, broadcasting from the underground command post, deep in the bowels of a hidden bunker, somewhere under the brick and steel of a nondescript building, we've once again made contact with our leader, Mark Levin.
15: All right, ladies and gentlemen, Thomas Massie was defeated in a very strong way. President's been doing pretty well with his choices, hasn't he? Massie decided that the best way to get votes was to blame the Jews. He never attacked Trump. In fact, they put out some misleading texts 4 or 5 hours before the polls closed. Selena Zito caught them, posted it, then the president reposted it and called him out and told him to cut it out. He had backed him in 2022. He didn't back him now. He obviously was backing Girlride, and who's a great guy, was on the program, as you know, Friday, and we endorsed him, and a lot of conservatives got behind him, actually. A lot of the woke right, a lot of the Islamists, a lot of the Marxists, a lot of the Democrats backed Massie because they hate you. They hate Mr. and Mrs. America. They hate our country. They just do. Some of them pretend to be America first when they keep trashing our traditions, our country, the president. Some of them make no bones about hating the country. The Marxists and the Islamists for sure. And many of the much of the leadership in the Democrat Party. But to be clear, President Trump beat him. President Trump beat Cassidy in Louisiana. That's two. And Cassidy, why wouldn't he go after Cassidy? I already mentioned this the other day. I mean, Cassidy voted to have him removed from office in a phony impeachment, the second impeachment, and removed from office when he already was out of office. Remember that one? It was very weird. But we want to make sure he can never get elected again, which is what they tried to do. And so what do they expect? And as I said, this sort of thing is not new, that a president wants to shape his party. He's the head of the party while he's president, for sure. And That's what he did. Massey was a bad dude. Just a bad guy, reliable Democrat vote in many respects. Oh, and our friend Ann Coulter's back. I thought she disappeared, didn't you, Mr. Producer? And we don't know where she's been, but she's back. She's out from under her rock. And she's flailing away. She was always a big Buchanan supporter. And so many of the woke right types are Buchanan, but worse. But worse. And when Buchanan, early on in his career, when he was a speechwriter for Nixon and during those days, he was fantastic. He was just fantastic. As time went on, it's this paleo-conservative types. And now they have transitioned into something even worse. And they are represented in the rather illiterate pages of a magazine that self-identifies as the American conservative. It's not the American conservative. It's not a conservative of any kind. Run by some little creep. I forget his name. He always looks like he's out of it. Like he either needs to go to sleep or he just got up. In outlets like that, the Daily Caller, which is Tucker Carlson, Neil Patel creation, it was first funded by Foster Freeze, who was a friend of mine, actually, a wonderful man, an evangelical Christian, who was philanthropic and started a lot of wonderful organizations. Upon his death, in his will, he left $100,000 to Landmark Legal Foundation, another organization. Just a great man who did great things. And there's no way he would support this Jew hatred or this evangelical Christian hatred. It's just very weird, but dangerous. And so Massey was defeated by Trump. But he and his supporters are saying they were defeated by the Israeli lobby. Now, how ridiculous is that? While there were some Jews who donated for the candidate that Donald Trump supported. Okay, that's the Israeli lobby? Well, then I guess he was, Massey, supported by the Nazi lobby, because there was a guy who he embraced, it's all over the internet, who was wearing a Nazi shirt. So I guess the Nazi lobby was supporting Massey. Along, of course, with Tucker and the other reprobates. So think about that. Kind of weird, really. I've got some of this audio from Hakeem Jeffries, and you're going to grow increasingly disgusted and appalled by this man. Because he is nasty. He's nasty. He doesn't like the country. He doesn't like the Constitution. He talks in ways that are extremely radical about the Constitution, about the Supreme Court, about the Virginia State Supreme Court, about our electoral process. He's going to change it all. Excuse me, are you amending the Constitution? No, we want an election. They're going to fix it all. Fix it, meaning ruin it. Now he's going to attack MAGA extremists. Make America great again, our extremists? Yeah. Yeah, we're going to rip their spirit from them. We're going to teach them a lesson. Listen to this guy. Sounds like a dictator, definite thug. Cut 11, go.
16: I guess part of how we as House Democrats view this moment, either MAGA extremists are going to break the country, or we're going to break them. And our goal is to break them.
15: Stop right there. He's going to break us? What's he going to do? He's going to break us? What does that mean? I'm serious. What's he going to do? Go ahead.
16: Them. We have to beat them electorally, and then we have to break their spirit.
15: They're going to break our spirit? This sounds like we're going to be in a POW camp or some kind of concentration camp. What does he tell you? He's going to break our spirit? Is that the proper role for a politician? To break our spirit? Is this guy a lowlife or what is this guy? We're going to break them. We're going to break their spirit. Now, I picked up on this early today and posted on it this morning, and it's all over Fox and other places, and that's important that we need to spread the word what this guy has in mind. And let me tell you something. This midterm election is going to be very tough, very, very tough. We've got the woke right neo-fascists who are out there supporting Democrats and undermining Republicans, like little Adolf Nick Fuentes, like traitor Tucker Carlson, like all of them, actually, all of them. Cut 12, go.
16: You know, the Republican gerrymandering scheme had been a complete and total failure with Democrats fighting back aggressively until they were aided and abetted by the Calais decision and an egregious decision by the Virginia Supreme Court.
15: That made it clear, as I made it clear, Ken Cuccinelli made it clear, others who know the Constitution of Virginia, that that vote violated two parts of the state constitution. They knew it in advance. They did it anyway. That's how the Supreme Court ruled. And now he's attacking the court. The man is undermining our institutions because he wants to destroy them and remake them so they are always supportive of the Democrats. That's how vile and dangerous this man is. Go ahead.
16: Decision completely unacceptable to overturn the will of more than 3 million Virginia.
15: Overturn the will of over 3 million. Now, isn't that interesting? The will of 3 million. The Democrats voting to disenfranchise the Republicans, turning over the will of the people, meaning the Democrats, put it on a referendum unconstitutionally. He should know better than this moron. Majority rule isn't always right. It's not always legal. It's not always constitutional. Now, you would think, honestly, if you're a minority, you would understand the majority rule is not always right. Is it? The majority's not always right. But when you have a constitution, you follow the constitution, whether you're majority, minority, Democrats, or Republicans. Go ahead.
16: Now, we're still going to win 2 seats minimum in Virginia, and then we're going to work as hard as we can in advance of 2028 to restore that 10-1 map.
15: How do you like that? How do you like that, folks? We're going to get that 10-1 map back. We're going to disenfranchise as many people as we can, Republicans. We don't care if they're black, white, Hispanic, gay, straight. If they're Republicans, we're going to disenfranchise them. You understand? We never give up. We don't allow a court to tell us what to do. And what he's talking about is over time, they're going to change the Supreme Court of Virginia. They're going to get their 10-1 back. This is what he's talking about. Destroying the institutions that exist to protect us from a Hakeem Jeffries and any other thug who thinks he's a dictator. This guy represents a single congressional district, an overwhelmingly Democrat district in New York City. And he's going to tell Virginia what to do, the Supreme Court what to do. Who the hell died and named him God? Nobody. You jerk. I'll be right back.
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should be very pleased tonight, as I am. And I'll tell you why. The woke Reich neo-fascists, many of whom are podcasters, the left media has come to call them influencers. Look at this influencer. The MAGA is split. The Republican Party split. Conservatism, they don't know what to do. It's all split, split, split. No, we're not. Every poll shows we're not split. We're the base. This audience, you're the base. There's millions of you. You're red-blooded, patriotic Americans. You love our country. You love our president. You want success against Iran. You want Iran defeated. You've made that clear tonight. And so forth. These people are the opposite. They're now out to destroy the president, the Republican Party. They don't even claim to be MAGA anymore. They trash MAGA. They pretend they're America first, but they even do that less and less. You can't be America first when you're rooting for Qatar and Russia and Iran and all the rest. Don't give us that crap. And then they find scapegoats. That's what neo-fascists do. The scapegoats are Israel and Jews and evangelical Christians. And now they're going to do whatever they can to try and sabotage us in the midterm elections. Now, it's historically the case that a president in power's party usually loses the midterms. Well, we're going to fight hard to try and do the best we can. But if we lose, especially if we lose big, they want to blame the president. They want to blame MAGA. They want to blame you. They want to blame me. They won't blame themselves. They're either outright telling people to vote Democrat, or they're outright telling people to punish Donald Trump, or they're outright telling people to hate the Jews, to hate the Christian Zionists and evangelical Christians, and to root for Islam and root for Sharia law. That's what they're doing. The question is, who's going to be motivated enough and so forth and so on? A lot will depend on the economy. And this is one of the reasons you keep hearing me say, let us defeat the enemy and get on with it. Defeat the enemy. Defeat the enemy. And no matter what the president does, the Democrats are going to attack him. If there's a quote-unquote off-ramp, they'll attack him as a taco or something like that. If he goes in for the kill and in 3 or 4 weeks finishes him off, they will attack him for that. The Democrat Party exists for the Democrat Party, for its own power. It doesn't care about our country, doesn't care about our economy. It has demonstrated that in this war. It demonstrated it during the Biden regime. Open borders, illegal aliens, Islamists, Marxists. Now you got this guy in Maine. This guy's a pig. Graham Palmer, isn't that his name, Rich? Something like that. Plattner. Graham Plattner. So this guy, apparently he tried to clear off all the things that he's written. Sexually deviant stuff. I'm not going to get into it on this program. I'll let the podcasters run wild. Really sick, sick stuff. And he says, I'm not a Nazi. No. Just because I had that tattoo on my chest and put it there when I was an adult and left it there until the election, I'm not a Nazi. I'm a communist. Oh, okay. Sorry. Not a Nazi. He's a communist. Then he pretends he's a working man raising oysters. By the way, how do you raise oysters, mister? What, do you watch them? What do? You throw them in like a bathtub and you just wait for them to do what? I don't understand, but it doesn't matter to me. I don't know how people even eat oysters. It's been said, and correctly so, who the hell was the first person to eat an oyster? Can you imagine that, Rich? It's disgusting. Well, that's to me anyway. Sorry, Maine, you understand. So anyway, apparently it doesn't really work that way. It's a very wealthy partner. Apparently his father helped him buy his first house. I'm not against these things, but don't pretend you worked your way up from the bottom when you didn't work your way up from anything. That guy is a buffoon. He's reckless. But that won't stop the Democrats from supporting him because he's thrown in with the radical Marxists. He's a communist. So there's Bernie Sanders, the Stalinist. He runs up there. There's Elizabeth Warren. You know, a complete nut job.
She endorsed him. Schumer endorses him because Schumer wants power. The fact that the guy had a Nazi tattoo on his chest for most of his adult life still does. Which is interesting. I went to a diner. I go to diners here and there. I won't identify it. And next to one of them that I go to, I tend to go to one or two in Virginia and go to one really in Florida, maybe two. But anyway. So right next to it, it's a place that says remove tattoos in record time. How do you remove a tattoo, Mr. Bedell? What do you do? Oh, my God. That's got to be painful, no? How did you remove your tattoos? He doesn't have tattoos. I'm just kidding. But still, in record time, what is that, 3 weeks? I don't know. Kind of strange, don't you think? Hakeem Jeffries. I play him so I can motivate as many people as possible to defeat this guy. But then there's Gavin Newsom. Or Gavin Newsom, as the president calls him, or Gavin Nuisance. A completely failed governor. Couldn't get water to the fire hydrants. He thinks he's presidential material. I'll be right back.

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6: News. I'm Chris DeMeo. President Trump says he's called off a planned strike on Iran Tuesday at the request of Gulf allies.
7: I was an hour away. We were all set to go. You're talking about yesterday.
8: Yes.
7: We were going to be striking it would have been happening right now.
6: The Senate, meantime, advances legislation that seeks to force the president to end the Iran war. Ed Gallrein, who was backed by President Trump, defeated incumbent Congressman Thomas Massie in Kentucky's primary today.
9: It was a David versus Goliath. I was the underdog. I want to thank the president. I want to thank the conservative Republicans from this district and my supporters and team, because it sends a message that we, the people, are going to stand up.
6: Gallrein on Fox's Hannity. More than 17,000 people are under evacuation orders as a wildfire continues to threaten suburban homes in Southern California. 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
10: Now, from the Glass Doctor of Indiana Weather Center, here's your Storm Alert weather forecast.
11: Chance of showers and storms sticks around tonight. By no means a washout, though, with a low of 50. A slight chance of rain very early Wednesday, otherwise becoming mostly sunny and cooler with a high of 60. A north wind sustained at 10 to 20 miles per hour. I'm WSBT's Abby Wepler.
12: Right now, it's 62 degrees.
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1: 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He's tough as hell. But I like him. I love him.
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2: Can this be true? In the United States of America, ladies and gentlemen, I ask all of you, whatever your faith or background, I ask you a question. There's a Democrat candidate running in Texas in the 35th Congressional District named Maureen Galindo, G-A-L-I-N-D-O. Maureen Galindo, G-A-L-I-N-D-O. And I'm trying to determine if this is accurate. She says, it's reported that she says she will convert ICE detention center in Karnes County into an internment camp for American Zionists. Did you read this, Mr. Producer? She reportedly added, it will also be a castration processing center for pedophiles, which will probably be most of the Zionists. And this is reportedly a Democrat, Maureen Galindo. Now, I wonder who she'll attract. She'll probably attract, you know, the woke right neo-fascists for sure. She'll attract the Islamists for sure. But ladies and gentlemen, red-blooded Americans, what has become of this? What has become of this? She reportedly said, she will convert ICE detention center in Karnes County into an internment camp for, quote, American Zionists. Quote, it will also be a castration processing center for pedophiles, which will probably be most of the Zionists. I mean, she sounds like little Adolf Fuentes. Is there another minority in this country that can be talked about this way without a big, huge national pushback? Is there? And if there was another minority spoken about this way, you would hear loudly from me, or a non-minority for that matter. The inhumanity of this is getting so completely out of control. Completely out of control. Mr. Producer, will you try and track this woman down? She's a candidate for Texas 35th Democrat, Maureen, G-A-L-I-N-D-O. She got 27% of the vote in the Democrat primary. She's in the runoff, is my understanding. She's in the runoff, but this is just so unbelievable. And this is the Democrat Party. They'll take in a neo-Nazi who's now a communist in Maine. They'll take in a jihadi Islamist in Michigan. They took in a similar person, just recently won the seat, a congressional seat in New Jersey. There's another guy running in New Jersey who was supportive of the blind sheik. They get support from CARE, some of these characters. You've got the mayor of New York. He's appointing individuals with Jewish names who are Jewish, who hate the Jewish faith, who hate Israel and so forth, in positions to pretend that he's got Jews in his administration. This guy Mamdani, he's everything I said he was. Everything. Let's see here. We will try and get her on the program. Good luck with that. Most of them are cowards. Our friend Jordan Schachtel, he's a good guy, really good guy, says she'll be on Tucker next week. I think she would, wouldn't you, Mr. Producer? Sure, his booker's looking for people like this. Let's bring her on. Let's bring her on. Let's see what she has to say. American Zionists need to go to internment camps, and then we've got to castrate them, too. We'll have a whole process all set up. Unbelievable. I don't understand why Jews and blacks and Hispanics are Democrats at all. I really don't. And Has Hakeem Jeffries said anything about her today? Not a word. Has Chuck Schumer said anything about her today? Not a word. Nothing. Nothing. I'm just going through this. Let's see here. Now, you know, if any Republican candidate said anything like this, we'd all be trashing the guy or the lady, whatever. We'd be laying into them, right? But not the Democrats. They pretend she never said anything. They act like she never said a thing. I'm trying to dig into this woman's background more. I'll have to do it during the break. You know, who would even know who the hell Maureen Galindo is, other than she could be a member of Congress one day? They'll have quite a caucus up there, won't they, Mr. Producer? Nazis, communists, racists, Jew haters. Democrat Party has quite a big tent for all the bigots. Democrat Party has more bigots in it than you can imagine. But they're coming out of the closets. They're fully out of the closets. So they are revealing themselves. Anyway, I'd mentioned Gavin Newsom before the one of the breaks. I want to play it now. They're at the Center for American Progress. That's where Hakeem Jeffries was. This is a radical left-wing organization founded by one of Clinton's guys. And all Democrat, radical Democrat all the time. And here's Newsom. Cut 13, go.
3: We have agency. We have a responsibility. It's just like the issue of redistricting. We could have decided to write an op-ed. We could have decided, you know, hold hands, have a candlelight.
2: First of all, you can't write an op-ed because you've told us you can't read an op-ed, right? He wrote a whole book that, but for the fact that his political action committee bought 2/3 of them, it wouldn't have sold many books. Go ahead.
3: These guys are ruthless on the other side. Trump's not screwing around, and nor can we. Yeah, it's uncomfortable fighting fire with fire. Yes, we all want the better angels. Yes, we want the Sorkin sound and music, a little West Wing. I do. But we'll lose our country.
2: Lose our country. California, already lost your state. He's talking about losing the country. How are we going to lose the country with Trump? I'm quite serious about this. It's funny, the arsonists act like their favorite animal is Smokey the Bear, you know? Their states are filled with fraud. Chris Rufo's done a great job pointing that out. It's been wonderfully pointed out in Minnesota and other states. Ohio, the vice president has pointed that out. Hundreds and hundreds of billions of dollars. It's sickening. Elon Musk with Doge also showed how hundreds and hundreds of billions of dollars were being wasted, abused, stolen. And they just keep doing it. And they keep doing it. And then they lie about how they're going to save the country. Then save the country from what? By appointing radical activist judges? By destroying the Supreme Court? By destroying the state Supreme Courts? By gerrymandering their way to power? They started all that. In fact, Newsom is one of the ones that started it all. And Hochul up there, the governor. Sorry, gets stuck in my throat, her name. Then they have this candidate running in Texas who's talking about putting Jews in concentration camps and castrating them. You won't hear Newsom denounce her. In fact, we'll try and keep a list of the Democrats who've come out and denounced her. It'll be a very short list. Very short. Now, Massey lost, as you know, Massey. But he was on Fox News this morning with Bill Hemmerman. And while the media have said that this was a match between Trump and Massey, and I've said the same thing, Massey said, no, you don't understand. It's me versus the Israeli lobby, the Jews. Hat tip newsbusters, cut 17, go.
4: But do you think the people of your district can understand the distinction you're trying to make? After 7 terms serving that district, will they decide to keep you in Washington now, sir?
5: I think they will. Like I said, we've got the endorsement of the pro-life groups, the pro-gun groups, the local elected officials, the congressmen in Kentucky who've come down and campaigned with me.
2: Tlaib, the ACLU, Tucker Carlson, all the other freaks, frauds, and fruitcakes. You didn't mention them, but here we go. Get ready. Go ahead.
5: Understand that this is Israel trying to buy an election.
2: Ah, there you go. It's the Jews. The Jews. So now they're turning Miriam Adelson into the enemy. Miriam Adelson is key to the Republican Party in raising funds, as well as her husband. But she's Israeli. American citizen, born in Israel. Creating, she and her husband, tens of thousands of good-paying jobs for family. Now she's to be hated. Because she gives to the Republican Party in huge amounts to try and offset who? Soros and people like that. Gates. And now we're supposed to hate her, you see, because she's born in Israel. So we got the Israeli, the Jews, they're coming out to get Massey. It was Trump who decided to take out Massey, and he was right, because Massey votes with the Democrats when he got like a 2-3-person majority in the House. Go ahead.
5: So much money on my election, they're going to have to scale down that ballroom that she was paying for. And she was born in Israel. The Republican Jewish Coalition and the American Israel.
2: The Republican Jewish Coalition is conservative Jews. I've spoken there. It's a fantastic group. They're conservative Jews who back Republicans. Don't we want that? Or should we attack that too? And the leadership there is fantastic. Conservatives. Conservatives. My buddy Matt runs it. You got Ari Fleischer there, other conservative Jews. Isn't that a good thing? But they came out against Massey. Why? Because the president was husbanding all conservative groups and Republican groups to take on Massey. Now it's the Jews. Go ahead.
5: Committee have spent millions of dollars in this race on a guy that's never showed up for a single debate. They think they can buy Kentuckians. They think they can buy this seat because they tried to buy my vote and I wouldn't sell it.
2: Now, you know what, pal? You underestimated the citizens of Kentucky and in your district who you have represented very, very poorly.

0: 2.5 billion Muslims. But that little pinprick controls the whole world. It gets us into wars. It's picking on the Arabs and the Muslims. And, they're the genocidal maniacs. And it goes on and on and on. A pinprick of a country, when you look at the map, with a relatively very small population, surrounded by enemies that number in the hundreds of millions. And look at their contribution to technology, to science, to medicine, to mankind. And look at the contribution of the Palestinians. Can you name one? And there's Massey. I lost because of the Jews. Well, that didn't work. Did it? Good riddance. Throw the trash out. What do I need to do, Rich? 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

0: Hey, what a night. We talk a lot in this country about defending life. We debate it, we argue it, we vote on it. But the real question is this: what are we actually doing about it? You know, there's a place, it's called Sanctuary of Hope. It's a beautiful place. It's a loving place. It's not about slogans, it's about action. This is a refuge for young, often terrified, unwed mothers, as you can imagine. Teen girls who feel like they have nowhere to turn. And instead of them being pushed toward the abortion mill, Hagee Ministries, one of the truly fantastic ministries, truly, gives something else: hope, support, a future, and yes, love. 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Because saving life isn't something we talk about, it's something we do. I want to salute you in the audience. You're fantastic. And I am blessed to have you there. God bless you. God bless our country. And get the Iranian regime. See you tomorrow.
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3: Trump's man wins again. I'm Chris DeMeo, Fox News. Another Trump-backed candidate has won a Republican primary, this one in Kentucky. Incumbent Thomas Massey defeated by Ed Gallrine.
4: It was a David versus Goliath. I was the underdog. I want to thank the president. I want to thank the conservative Republicans from this district and my supporters and team, because it sends a message that we, the people, are going to stand up.
3: The defeated Massey says there's too much division.
5: We need to bring this country together. There's too much of the uniparty in Washington, D.C. What we need is a unity party.
3: Gallrine will face Democrat Melissa Claire in the November midterms. Republicans have held the Kentucky congressional seat for 20 years. Grieving in South California, the daughter of a beloved security guard who died during Monday's deadly mosque shooting is speaking out.
6: Hawa Abdullah remembering her father, Amin Abdullah, a security guard at the Islamic Center of San Diego.
7: To me, my dad was a role model. He was a best friend.
6: Calling him a loving father, husband, son, brother, and uncle.
7: He stood against any form of hate. He took his job seriously to protect everyone here.
6: Abdullah was one of three men fatally shot by two teen gunmen Monday. Police say he engaged in a gun battle with the suspects, saving lives. Officials revealing the teens met online and fatally shot themselves, noting they were investigating a manifesto that was recovered. Kristen Goodwin, Fox News.
3: President Trump announcing that he's endorsing Texas Attorney General Ken Paxton in a bid to oust Republican Senator John Cornyn in the runoff.
8: I think he's the most significant endorsement in at least my lifetime. If you get his endorsement, it's better than it's the gold standard.
3: Ken Paxton there on Fox's The Will Cain Show. 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
3: More than 17,000 people are under evacuation orders as a wildfire continues to threaten suburban homes in Southern California. The San Diego fire in the hills above Simi Valley had consumed more than 2 square miles of dry brush and is only 5% contained. Warnings are still in place for several neighborhoods. President Trump claims the U.S. is nearing a peace deal with Iran after postponing a strike on the regime.
11: The Trump administration is letting talks with Iran play out, even as the vice president says it's not always clear what the regime's negotiating position is.
12: Maybe the Iranians aren't themselves quite clear in what direction they want to go to. They also are just a fractured country.
11: It comes after the president took his finger off the trigger Monday at the behest of Gulf allies.
13: I was an hour away. We're all set to go. You're talking about yesterday.
14: Yes.
13: We were going to be striking very, it would have been happening right now.
11: The president giving an update during an impromptu tour of construction of the White House ballroom as Senate Republicans struggle to include funding for the project in their reconciliation bill.
3: Fox's Aisha Hosni. The Justice Department is expected to indict former Cuban President Raul Castro tomorrow, according to Fox News Digital. But a DOJ spokeswoman says the department would not comment on rumors. The 94-year-old Castro is the younger brother of former Cuban leader Fidel Castro. President Trump speaking outside a construction zone for his planned White House ballroom, saying the roof will be sturdy enough for military forces to keep a watch on events.
13: The roof is dead flat with absolutely nothing but strength on it. It's very strong steel. It's drone-proof, and it's meant for our military to be able to stay on it.
3: The president also claims that the project is tax-free and will be fully paid for by himself and donors. However, Republicans have sought roughly $1 billion in taxpayer money related to security for the project. I'm Chris DeMayo. This is Fox News.
2: Now, from the Glass Doctor of Indiana Weather Center, here's your Storm Alert weather forecast.
15: Chance of showers and storms sticks around tonight. By no means a washout, though, with a low of 50. A slight chance of rain very early Wednesday, otherwise becoming mostly sunny and cooler with a high of 60. A north wind sustained at 10 to 20 miles per hour. I'm WSBT's Abby Wepler.
16: Right now, it's 61 degrees.
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17: 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They had riots a few months ago, and these were economic riots, all the riots all the time. Now they have a 180% inflation rate. They have no currency that's worth anything. And on top of that, the main source of their economy, which is energy and oil, is now down to nothing.
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1: And welcome back, George Norrie, along with David Rosmarin. Rosmarin is one of the great PhD psychologists out there today. His book is called Thriving with Anxiety. David, does anxiety and panic attacks hit different age brackets differently?
5: Good question. Younger people are substantially more likely to have significant anxiety than older adults.
1: Why is that?
5: I don't think it's because of age. I think it's because of the generational effect. We are teaching younger individuals that anxiety is something you cannot handle. Now, older adults have been through generally more, you know, sometimes the world wars, you know, the Great Depression, although that's less common these days, that's already pretty far in the past. But challenges with throughout the 20th century and, you know, in this generation, when there's, we're dealing with a lot more electronics. We're dealing with a lot more things being at your fingertips. We're dealing with a lot more wealth in the world. And that is actually a risk factor for higher levels of anxiety, believe it or not.
1: It's fascinating. How about social networking? Does that contribute to it?
5: You mean social media?
1: Yeah.
5: Yeah, very significantly. Jonathan Haidt has written extensively about this and made a very compelling case, I believe, to say that there's actually a causal effect between the amount of social media used among teenagers, especially teenage girls, and the amount of anxiety that they experience.
1: Can you weigh or predict who is more susceptible to a panic attack or anxiety attack?
5: It's a great question. There's a factor that I came across in my studies called anxiety sensitivity. Anxiety sensitivity. Do you know what that is?
1: I do not.
5: It's when you're sensitive to the anxiety. It turns out to be a greater predictor than the anxiety itself. When people are upset, when they feel anxious, that's the worst thing. It's not even the amount of anxiety that they have. Sometimes people come in and their anxiety isn't very high, but they're very sensitive to it. They're very obsessed by it. That's what makes all the difference. Sometimes people come in with high anxiety, but they're like, oh, I'm actually okay. And those people obviously are struggling, but it's much easier, much, much, much easier to deal with.
1: Do you find that people who are more happy and go lucky are less prone to these attacks?
5: Yeah. I think that it's hard to find, you know, young adults who are happy and go lucky these days. You know, people are really get bent out of shape and comparing themselves to others and being worried about their future and not having a sense of connection to anything, you know, greater or to communities. You know, these are really systemic issues that are affecting the world today.
1: Do world events affect people too?
5: Sure. And the more anxious you are, the more you're going to take them to heart and to be upset about them. You know, one of the things with world events, though, I strongly and firmly believe this, is that the message is that we need to let go a little bit, a lot, in fact, and understand what's in the limits of our control. I mean, how much geopolitical influence, even the great George Noory, how much do you have, let alone someone like me?
1: I can't control the world.
5: Well, we can try, right? But we're going to fail. And I think that that's kind of the point. There's not a whole lot we can do about a lot of the things. And that means we need to let go and focus on what we can do and what we can control, like our relationships or the choices that we make day to day, as opposed to trying to, you know, play God.
1: The medications that some people do take, the benzos, what do they do to the brain?
5: Benzos. Benzos flood GABA. So that's a way of calming down anxiety right away, immediately. And I'm not a huge fan of that, unless obviously if it's medically prescribed and needed, then that's one thing. But I do think we overprescribe benzos. Benzodiazepines, Ativan and Klonopin and Xanax and Valium. Do you know how many prescriptions are provided by American pharmacies on an annual basis? This is for a population of approximately 350 million. Take a guess how many prescriptions are filled on an annual basis by American pharmacies, my friend.
1: It's got to be astounding. Billions of dollars
5: million.
1: Worth.
5: 150 million prescriptions.
1: Gosh.
5: Incredible. It's an incredible number. And it really speaks to our societal approach to dealing with anxiety. Now, when people need benzodiazepines, they must be on them. And I am the first person to say that. And I think most people are, when they are prescribed them, it's the first thing that, well, you have anxiety, you got to get rid of it, something's wrong, as opposed to let's figure out how to deal with this and actually, you know, turn it into a strength and find a pathway forward to help you to become more human and more connected.
1: If you had a choice, would you rather take a natural supplement than a medication?
5: Good question. I don't have a problem with taking a prescribed medication, prescription medication, as opposed to something that's a nutraceutical. The question is why? You know, is my intention to get rid of all my anxiety? Well, I'm going to lose that fight. If the intention is just to take it down a notch, that way I can function a little bit better day to day, I'm not sure it matters what I take.
1: You ready for calls? They're lining up for you.
5: Can't wait. It's my favorite part of the show.
1: Let's start with Eric in Nevada City, California. Hello, Eric. Go ahead.
6: How you doing, George?
1: Good, buddy. Thank you.
6: You know, I'm completely opposite of you when it comes to, you know, that you freaked out in the tube.
1: You like it?
6: No, the most comfortable I ever really felt. I mean, it doesn't bother me in the MRI, but I was buried in the sandbox by my brother and cousin when I was like five. And we had a board over my face, so I had a hole to get air. But I swear it was like I was in my mother's arms. It was the most comfortable I ever felt. But anyway, I wanted to say to your guest, what was his name again?
1: David.
6: David. You think I could remember that? I know a lot of Davids. You know, I get anxious sometimes, and it comes with a hollow feeling inside my my stomach, but it's usually when I'm planning on going somewhere or doing something. And I know that's my instinct talking to me, because every time I've ignored it, the day was a disaster. For instance, I was supposed to go down to the Walmart in Rockland, and I woke up with that feeling one day, and I called the gal that was going to go with me and said, look, we're not going to go till tomorrow. Something ain't right. And I was listening to the new news, and there was a huge wreck at the turnoff down there, so I'd either been in the wreck or stuck in 98-degree weather with no air conditioning in my car. So I think it's my instincts from growing up in the mountains is why I feel that way, and it helps. I mean, real anxiety is only when I've got something figured out in my head, and this happens to me on occasion. And then when I say it, it comes out completely wrong and doesn't sound right at all. And sometimes I hurt people's feelings, and I don't even realize it till later on. And then I get really anxious and angry with myself that it happened.
1: Your thoughts, David?
7: I think this is a great... Firstly, thanks so much for calling in. It's really great to hear. This is always the first favorite part of the show. You know, what you're saying is so important. What you're saying is that your anxiety is not a disease and it's not a pathology. In fact, sometimes it helps you in your life. And guess what? You know, that's what it's for. Our emotions are not our enemies. And we've been taught that we have to, you know, medicate all feelings of negativity away, as opposed to understanding that sometimes it's there. I remember working with a CEO years ago. She was feeling really anxious for a big deal, and really anxious. And initially I just pushed her. I said, well, let's just go ahead. You know, and the deals are anxiety provoking. And she just couldn't shake it. And I said, you know what? Maybe it's a sixth sense. Maybe something's happening here. And she looked into the deal, and it turned out the people she was going to sign this with, her entire company, they turned out to be dishonest. And she was picking up on it. Her feelings were picking up on it before her mind even registered. So, you know, the emotions are very important for us in decision-making. And I'm not saying you should always give into it, but if you have a healthy perspective with your anxiety and you're not trying to get rid of all of it, it's your best friend. And I'm glad to hear that you're making it your friend in your life. It's a real, you know, it's a real blessing to you. And it's really wonderful to hear.
1: Sometimes, David, the feeling of anxiousness is kind of euphoric as well. How is that?
7: Well, that's because it comes from adrenaline. Adrenaline is the fight or flight response, and we feel anxious, and excitement is mediated by the same chemical, by the same hormone. And it's also a neurotransmitter. Adrenaline is what gets us excited before a performance, excited before a meet, excited before a conversation, and it's also what makes us feel anxious. So it's the same exact feeling. There's only one difference. You know what it is?
1: What is that?
7: Anxiety is when you fight against it, and adrenaline is when you say, bring it on, I love it.
1: Interesting. And there's a fine line there, too, isn't there?
7: Sure. I mean, the biggest factor, you know, if you go up a roller coaster, you get your, you know, your stomach starts to drop, and then your heart starts to beat, and you have trouble, you know, a little bit short of breath, and you're like, ah, but you're leaning into it, and you're saying, yeah, let's do this. You're letting go, and that's where that fourth step is really gold, where you actually lean into the anxiety and don't let it, you let it take you for a ride. You actually let it take you for a ride, and that's where the magic happens.
1: I saw a video of a roller coaster on YouTube today, and I said to myself, there is no way I could have fun on something like that.
7: I'm sure you let go in other ways. It doesn't have to be a roller coaster. The point is not to fight it and to lean into it. And, you know, I think we all have our ways of doing that.
1: Let's go to first time caller Paul in Denver, Colorado. Hey, Paul, go ahead.
8: Hey, guys. How you doing? Good talking to you.
1: Thank you, sir.
7: Good morning.
8: I'm having this anxiety thing just by calling this show and talking to you guys.
1: You're fine.
8: You know, when you do this, you can feel yourself, you know, and your breathing gets all weird and, you know, you're crackling and you're trying to get the point across and you're just so excited and so anxious that you sound like a darn maniac trying to speak, you know, and that's one of the things that I'm dealing with. You know, I know that people like me out there, and to get up, I've never done it. I'm 72 years old. I've never gotten in front of a crowd of people and spoke because I worked myself up so much beforehand that I get up there and I tell myself, okay, I'm going to start out with a real low voice, you know, because all of a sudden my emotions and my stuff starts to gather. And by the time I'm done talking, my voice is 5 octaves higher and I can't even get out a word, you know, and I'm like, oh my God, you know, and I'm doing it now. It's like, shoot, my heart rate's up and it's knowing that, you know, thousands of people are hearing me now on the George Norrie show. And
1: Paul, millions of people. Millions.
6: Yeah.
8: Yeah, millions. You know, so thanks a lot. That just that just upped my heart rate, too. But anyway, so I got my bottle of water, and I'm talking to you guys. And it's you know, this doing this right now is you know, I think helping me with my anxiety because
5: of course it is. You're doing great. This is exactly what you should do. And I'm so glad that you're, you know, actually sharing this live in front of this incredible audience, this experience of embracing your anxiety. You are doing step 3 right now.
1: Of those steps that you mentioned, David, should you do all 4?
5: Yeah, and we your guest just did it. He identified what he was afraid of. He shared it with us, and he shared it with millions of other people. And then he actually did it. And in fact, he actually let go too. He just said, you know what, the hell with this. I'm 72, and I'm going to get on the air, and I'm just going to, you know, let it go with my voice. That was a real act of bravery that all of us just heard right now. That was an inspiring moment for the nation.
1: How easy is it for you to identify the issue, which is your number one step?
5: I mean, it depends on the person. Sometimes that's the hardest step. Often people just move and do whatever it is that they can to distract themselves from their anxiety. I think that's what's happening with the youth today. I think people don't stop and take inventory of their feelings. They're so trying to anesthetize themselves with their devices to not think about what's going on in their minds and in their hearts. And it's so sad. People get disconnected from who they are. You know, the last 2 callers, they were both in touch with their feelings. It's just such a healthy, wholesome, great conversation. Here we are, you know, in the middle of the night, having these moments of connection. It's pretty amazing.
1: Let's go to Ruth in Maryland. Welcome to the show. Hi, Ruthie.
9: Hi, George and David. Thank you so much for taking my call. And David, I've had anxiety my whole life. I actually think that I was born with anxiety. I think I had anxiety before I even came out while I was still in the womb. I think I had anxiety because I grew up in a very high, strong environment and domestic abuse. And I had talked to George about it before, about the domestic abuse. It was the opposite of your normal domestic abuse. It was my mother abusing my father and both. And George, you asked me a question a long time ago when I told you about that. And it totally slipped my mind. You asked me what would set my mom off, and I told you that it was usually something that somebody else did. It wasn't even us. But I totally forgot the one thing that would set her off, and she would start cussing and come after us and beat us if we coughed or sneezed. And we never did figure that one out. I mean, it was really bad. You'd had to hide your head in a pillow if you had to cough or sneeze. Mm-hmm. And anyway, but do you think that people can be actually born with anxiety when they grown up in a real stressful, environment like that?
5: 100%. Firstly, Ruth, I really appreciate you sharing some of your story. And I think it takes a lot of bravery and courage in order to do so, and in order to do so with anybody, especially a stranger and especially in public. So really kudos to you. Secondly, you know, I want to say that with regards to your mom, she might have been responding to the noise. And it could be that she was just very stressed out by the noise and she didn't know how to handle it. So she had to quiet things down in the house. And obviously it caused a lot of damage. And I'm really sorry that you went through that.
1: The third thing, or she's a germaphobic, David.
5: It could be. That's true. That's possibly too. It could be that she was nervous about the actual germs, or it could be that, because she said sneeze, though, cough or sneeze. So I was assuming it was the noise, but you're right. It could have been germs. Who knows what it was, but the point was she didn't handle it well, and I'm really sorry, Ruth. The third point, though, that I want to say is this. Yes, our environment does make a difference, and I could even hear your voice getting a little bit tense as you were talking about your mom, and this is many, many, many years later, and here it is. It still stays with you, and that makes sense. We carry our anxiety with us,
7: But the more we can talk about it and share it with other people and then find a way to surge forward like you did tonight, that's really the pathway in order to create connection and resilience in our lives. And I'm just really happy that you were able to do that tonight. And I hope you continue to do it every single day going forward. So yes, it makes sense you are more anxious because of the experiences that you had, but that's only your starting point. What matters is the next step and the end point. And I'm so glad that you are on a journey to get there.
1: How much of this happens by development of your parents, much similar to what you've been saying, when you're a kid, do they have the power to form us?
7: Yeah. I mean, I think that, you know, children form in many ways in two stages. There's in utero, right, we form physically, and then emotionally and socially we form outside the womb, in the womb of the family, so to speak, and, you know, in the context of parents and perhaps siblings and community and whatever it is. We are social creatures, and we are definitely shaped by the emotional and behavioral responses of the people around us, especially our parents. So, yes, we very much are formed. But again, George, those are the starting point. That's where we start from. And just because somebody's had a tough upbringing doesn't mean that they can't move to the next step in their development, in their life. And somebody like Ruth is proof of that very concept.
1: We're going to come back and take final calls with David Ross Marin in just a moment. Thriving with Anxiety when we come right back.
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1: There's one man on this earth who really, truly gets it.
2: If we get creamed in the midterm elections, you know who to thank. Tucker Carlson, Megyn Kelly, Nick Fuentes, who's out there campaigning for the Democrats. 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Are you serious?
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3: I'm Ted Lindner. It was primary night in several states. Tuesday in Kentucky, Ed Gallrein has won the Republican nomination for U.S. House in the 4th Congressional District, beating incumbent Thomas Massie. Gallrein says Massie was not loyal to his constituents.
4: He stood against us, but he liked to just single out President Trump. All that to say, it's a new day. These people deserve better, and I'm going to give it to them.
3: President Trump hosting lawmakers at the White House for the annual congressional picnic, promising the war with Iran will end quickly.
5: They want to make a deal so badly, they're tired of this should have happened for 47 years. Somebody should have done something about it, and it's going to happen, and it's going to happen fast, and you're going to see oil prices plummet. They're going to come down. There's so much oil out there. They're going to come plummeting down.
3: For now, the ceasefire holds. The U.S. Navy's blockade along the Strait of Hormuz continues. 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
6: Now, from the Glass Doctor of Indiana Weather Center, here's your storm alert weather forecast.
7: Chance of showers and storms sticks around tonight. By no means a washout, though, with a low of 50. A slight chance of rain very early Wednesday, otherwise becoming mostly sunny and cooler with a high of 60. A north wind sustained at 10 to 20 miles per hour. I'm WSBT's Abby Wepler.
8: Right now, it's 60 degrees.
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1: On the next Coast to Coast program, Professor James McKinney joins us to talk about the Big Bang. Did it happen? 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And then psychic Suzanne Wilson joins us to talk about the future, maybe even yours. Beyond Belief, that's our television show, and we invite you to go to beyondbelief.com.
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1: And welcome back. George Norrie with David Ross Marin as we talk about panic attacks and anxiety. His book is called Thriving with Anxiety. David, how many attacks or episodes would you consider to be a lot that happened to somebody?
10: Good question. 90% of Americans will have at least one panic attack in their lifetimes. So not one. Two, also usually not a significant thing. Now, if people are having three or more, especially over a period of a couple months or a year, it's probably time to get an evaluation and have a conversation with someone about what needs to be done. But that's primarily if it's causing difficulties and getting in your way. Some people have panic attacks and they're like, oh, that sucked. And then they just move on with their life. And you know what? That's not necessarily the worst thing.
1: The greatest feeling of a panic attack and anxiety attack is when it goes away. It just stops, doesn't it?
10: A lot of people tell me that after having a panic attack, after feeling super anxious, they actually have what you described as euphoria. They feel much better afterwards than they did even before the anxiety happened in the first place. And that's one of the, yet another blessing in some ways of what happens when we allow ourselves to feel anxious. It can embolden us and strengthen us and give us a sense that, you know what, once we let go, we have a lot more inner peace.
1: What do you think causes deja vu? Why do we have that feeling that we've been in that state before?
10: I don't know. I think it's probably above my pay grade. My guess is that people, you know, the emotions are interesting, and human beings are complicated creatures. And, you know, I think we're also spiritual beings. And sometimes there's just phenomena that's beyond, like I said, beyond my pay grade, beyond our ability to understand. But all the more reason why we should be more accepting of our emotions instead of trying to control it. Sometimes when you let go of control, well, you end up having some really interesting experiences.
1: Let's go to the phones. Gary in Montebello, California. Welcome to the show. Hi, Gary.
11: Hey, George. How's it going?
1: Great.
11: I had a panic attack once. I thought I was going to die. That's the way it felt. Yeah. I had no idea what was going on with me. And I called a friend of mine where I used to work. He's a supervisor. And he said, asked me where I was. I said, I'm at home. And he said, okay, just stay there. I'll call the paramedics. And so he did. And the paramedics came. They took all my vitals. Everything was normal. And so they had took me to the hospital, and they had determined I just had a panic attack. And ever since that time, it started to come on again a couple of times. But once I knew what it was, I knew how to fight it. I just disregarded it, you know, just put it aside like it didn't exist. But that was so strange. It felt like God had left me, and I was all by myself, you know. It was
10: Anxiety can certainly feel really real like that. You know, you are not alone, I will tell you. About 1% of all emergency department visits nationwide are because of panic. Can you imagine that? 1 in 100 cases of people walking into an ER is because of a situation like yours. You're talking about over a million ER visits on an annual basis. But the truth is, you weren't alone. Everything was actually okay. There was nothing physically wrong with your body. It was just your emotions that were getting overwhelming. And I think that's in many ways the main message of anxiety. Just because you feel terrible, just because it feels like death, does not mean that the specter of death hangs over you. That's the nature of anxiety. It feels overwhelming. It feels terrible, but it doesn't mean that the end is nigher. It actually means you're fine and you have the capacity to handle that distress a lot more than you think you can.
1: David, is there a common denominator for a trigger for something like that?
10: Well, the physical symptoms, you know, often I think what probably, you know, Gary experienced was, oh my God, I shouldn't be feeling this way. Something's wrong with me. He called the paramedics, right? I'm going to die. This is exactly what I was talking about before. Anxiety sensitivity. That's the common denominator. When we are sensitive and upset by the fact that we feel anxious, we will do everything we can to get rid of it. And that actually makes the anxiety worse. Literally, the more we fight against our anxiety, the more our adrenaline spikes and the more physical symptoms we will experience. It's that simple.
1: Next up, let's go to Cornelius in Louisiana. Hello there, Mr. White.
12: Hey there, George and David. I was just talking to Tommy, and as good old Ruth got through, I didn't know that story about her, so I'm glad she got through with that. My anxiety, David, and I have studied sociology and psychology at Louisiana Tech University in Ruston, Louisiana, and Dr. Gary Stokely and Dr. Mary Livingston, but she's passed. I think he's still alive. My question for you, I have a high anxiety as the movie, I know y'all have seen that movie, about AI. And I've told George and the audience, I call it the Antichrist intelligence or the alien intelligence. And I read the Bible, and it seems like you have some biblical things. And I call it, like I said, the Antichrist intelligence. And you were saying how, and like these teens shooting up that mosque, and then we had some teens in Austin shoot up a place. And George had spotlighted us. In Shreveport, Louisiana, we had a guy that was in the military that shot up all of his kids. And do you think that social media AI has a high anxiety thing? So thank you, George, and thank you, David. God.
10: Thank you very much. It's a great question. Listen, you know, as technology becomes

0: people like to feel high or hyper excited. You know, there's the elation that happens when people ingest either alcohol or substances or whatever it is. But there's another piece of it, which is that they get relief or reprieve from the anxiety that is there in the background. And those dual focus, we call it a dual diagnosis, where people have both an anxiety or a depression or some sort of sadness or negative feeling that they get an escape from temporarily. And then they also have the excitement or the high or the hyper feeling, elation from the substance. I'm talking about chemical addictions. That is, behavioral addictions are a little bit different. But in any event, yeah, anxiety is very much tied to it. The more anxious people feel, I should say, the more people need or feel the need to get rid of their anxiety, the more likely they are to feel that addiction. With regards to hypertension, it's a great question. Anxiety is not going to kill you. Something else will kill you, Walter. You know, hopefully after a long, healthy, right, at a ripe age, you know, it shouldn't be painful. But it's not going to be anxiety, I will tell you. And a lot of people mistake and think that anxiety is actually bad for your health. Well, it's not. Now, stress, on the other hand, stress is definitely associated with hypertension. Anxiety, not so much. And it's a lot less dangerous than people think it is in terms of anxiety. But stress, yeah, that's a problem.
1: What do we have more control over, David? Stress, anxiety, panic attacks, what?
0: Oh, man, that's a great question. Stress. I think stress we have, I have to think about that because sometimes we don't have control over stress. Sometimes life just takes us for a ride and we do not have the resources to be able to manage the demands of our lives. And that imbalance causes stress. And other times we're just going to feel anxious. I don't know. I'm not sure how much control we have over any of it. I think that, you know, I don't know anybody who has no anxiety, George. Let's make that really clear. And certainly nobody who has no stress. So, you know, how much control do we have over any of it? Maybe we just have to resign ourselves and actually embrace it in some way and know that nothing's wrong.
1: Can you ever get to a point with stress or anxiety to just say, ah, the heck with it. Who cares?
0: Yeah, I think you can even do better than that. I think we can use it to create connection. We know when I'm super stressed out, I'm spending more time with my family. I'm having, you know, more deep conversations with my wife. I'm, you know, I'm praying more deeply, I'll be honest. You know, I'm a person of faith. And I think that all of that are really opportunities that anxiety and stress and challenge bring in my life. And those moments of connection are, and sometimes the most powerful that I ever have.
1: So let's go to Rita in Los Angeles, west of the Rockies. Hello, Rita.
2: Yes, hello. So I have a very brief story in response to George's MRI experience. And then I also wanted to make two really quick comments. So the brief story about the MRI is I was very surprised, too, being put in a very tight tube where when it's closed, the roof of the tube is literally up against your nose. But I wanted to share what made me panic the most in that. It was two things. One is my body tends to get extreme itches out of nowhere. And the thought that I couldn't raise my hand to relieve an itch because the walls are so close on both sides just psychologically was freaking
1: right.
2: me out.
1: And they don't want you moving. Yeah. They don't want you moving at all. You got to
2: right.
1: Just lay there
2: right.
1: like a body.
2: The other thing is I also had the panic button, but check this out. When I hit it, nobody responded. So that Ooh. Made me panic even more.
1: Absolutely.
2: Like I'm really trapped. Yeah. All right. And then the two other comments real quickly is I think the diagnoses of a lot of people's anxiety as being a mental illness or like something beyond their control is way too diagnosed. I think people have a lot more control of what would make them anxious or not by choosing to shift their thoughts. And I know that sounds so simple, but it really makes a world of difference. And there's an interesting saying that I'm sure a lot of people will recall. It's not what happens to you, it's how you respond. And then the second saying is, the only way that I also believe creates anxiety, a genuine anxiety, is when we don't process our pain. And I came across a great saying many years ago, the only way around your pain is through it. So in other words, you have to face the pain and express how it makes you feel and grieve it out so that it'll be out of your system.
0: Lita, you've got a lot of wisdom to share.

0: I really appreciate the opportunity to speak with you. First, I'm sorry about what happened in the scanner, the fact that you weren't attended to. But at the same time, it sounds like you actually found some resilience through it. That was your last point, that you got to breathe through it and go through the pain and find a way. And I agree with that. I think that emotional pain, you know, I certainly have had it in my life. I don't think anybody is impervious to it. The only people I know who have no emotional pain are people who are dead or people who are narcissistic. And if you're in either of those categories, well, then, you know, you're probably not listening to this show. And your other point that, you know, people do have choices. And I think that that's something that often we forget in modern psychology and we forget in psychiatry and we forget in the field of mental health, that there are things that people can do. And sometimes just being in that pain and talking about it with someone and creating a moment of connection is the best. And that sometimes, you know, not only alleviates the pain, but actually creates meaning through it, which ultimately, well, what more is important? And Rita, you know, you really are an example of that. So I appreciate you calling in.
1: David, I tend to work better under extreme stress. Why is that?
0: Yeah, I'm the same way. When the going gets tough, the tough get going, as it said. And I think that there's something else, though. You know, George, you seem to have a very optimistic frame in life. And I think that when you have a challenge in front of you, you believe in yourself and you say, you know what, I can do this. And if I've been given this challenge, then you know what, it must be something I can do. Young children today and teenagers, and young adults, I got to say, typically don't have that. And in many ways, our over-medicalization of anxiety has taken away our ability to face struggles and stress. And, you know, that's the core of the issue that I'm talking about here. The challenges, the anxiety, the stress, that's supposed to invigorate you. And you use it in a positive way. You know, it's a message that runs counter to what a lot of people in our society are going through. And that's one of the reasons I wrote my book.
1: Come back again, David.
0: I said that's one of the reasons I wrote my book.
1: No, I want you to come back again.
0: Oh, well, okay. I would love to, you know. I always love these conversations.
1: All right, my friend. David Rosmarin, the name of the book, Thriving with Anxiety. For Dan Galante, Tom Danheiser, Sue Trikas, Lex Lonehood, Sean Latasur, Alec Fernandez, Stephanie Smith, Tim Banal, George Knapp, and Richard Serrett, I'm George Norrie, somewhere out there on Coast to Coast AM. We'll see you on our next edition. Until then, be safe, everyone.

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8: President Trump's pick wins. I'm Ted Lindner, Fox News. Ed Gallrein wins the Republican nomination for U.S. House in Kentucky's 4th Congressional District, beating incumbent Thomas Massie. He told Fox's Sean Hannity, Massie didn't fully represent the people of Kentucky.
9: Here in this district, President Trump won by nearly 85%. He stood against us, but he liked to just single out President Trump. All that to say, it's a new day. These people deserve better, and I'm going to give it to them.
8: James Comer wins the Republican nomination for U.S. House in Kentucky's 1st Congressional District. Melissa Strange won the Democrat nomination for U.S. House in Kentucky's 4th Congressional District. One of the most crowded Republican Senate primaries in the country, President Trump's thumb on the scale proved the difference maker. Representative Andy Barr came out on top of an 11-person fight in Kentucky, teeing him up for a showdown in November to replace retiring Senator Mitch McConnell. Though it's a race overshadowed by another contest where Trump is the driving factor in the state, it's still significant given that Barr and his Democrat opponent will be at the forefront of change in the political status quo of the bluegrass state. Investigators trying to determine the motive after a shooting at an Islamic center shook San Diego Monday. Fox's Matt Finn in San Diego with more.
10: A growing memorial today at San Diego's largest mosque as investigators try to determine exactly why two teenagers who police say were radicalized online shot and killed three people in an ambush that's being investigated as a hate crime. New police scanner audio reveals the moments the shooting unfolded at the mosque.
11: Two white males, white mask. One with an automatic weapon, one with a shotgun.
10: When officers arrived, they found three men dead, all being hailed as heroes. Police say security guard Amin Abdullah engaged the two suspects in a gun battle, while mosque founder Mansour Kaziha and Nadir Awad, the husband of one of the center's teachers, helped distract them.
8: Authorities say hateful writings with the suspects were found in a vehicle. 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
8: Far left Minnesota Congresswoman Ilhan Omar under scrutiny over various allegations of fraud. Fox's Mike Tobin with more.
14: Fox News has confirmed that the House Oversight Committee wants the House Ethics Panel to look at financial disclosures from Minnesota Congresswoman Ilhan Omar that show dramatic fluctuations in the value of her estate.
15: Clearly, she lied on the forms, and we've got to get to the bottom of it.
14: A 2024 disclosure showed that the net worth of Omar and her husband, Tim Minant, jumped from almost nothing to between $6 and $30 million. Revised at the end of March, a filing valued the estate between $18,000 to $95,000. Omar's office blamed the more than $29 million difference on an accounting error that did not subtract liabilities.
8: Congresswoman Omar also being investigated for immigration fraud amid accusations she married her brother, which she denies. Evacuation orders in Southern California remain in place from the wind-driven wildfire that has destroyed one home in Simi Valley. Officials say just over 24 hours after the Sandy fire ignited, it had burned nearly 1,400 acres. It was only 5% contained. Investigators say the fire may have been started by a tractor that struck a rock, causing a spark that ignited the flames. And Coast Guard officials say a shipwrecked sailor may have started California's largest active wildfire when he fired flares in an effort to get rescued. The Santa Rosa fire has scorched more than 16,000 acres and caused officials to close Santa Rosa Island and Channel Islands National Park to the public. The World Health Organization Director General has expressed concern over the rapid spread of a rare type of Ebola in eastern Congo. Authorities have reported at least 134 suspected deaths and over 500 cases. And NATO's top military officer saying Tuesday he doesn't expect any more drawdowns of American troops from Europe, at least not anytime soon, beyond the 5,000 that President Trump announced would leave the continent. I'm Ted Lindner, and this is Fox News.
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16: Chance of showers and storms sticks around tonight. By no means a washout, though, with a low of 50. A slight chance of rain very early Wednesday, otherwise becoming mostly sunny and cooler with a high of 60. A north wind sustained at 10 to 20 miles per hour. I'm WSBT's Abby Wepler.
17: Right now, it's 60 degrees.
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0: the gateway to the West. Good morning, good evening, wherever you may be, across the nation, around the world. I'm George Norrie. This is Coast to Coast AM. Later tonight, Psychic Bloodlines. Here's what's happening. President Donald Trump said he delayed strikes on Iran planned for today following progress on a possible deal to end the war, though Tehran's latest proposal appears little change from an earlier deal that the president rejected as garbage. The latest proposal includes a withdrawal of troops from areas near Iran, an end of the war on all fronts, including Lebanon, compensation for damage during the conflict, a lifting of sanctions, and an end to the ongoing U.S. maritime blockade. Top Islamic Republic officials in the hours beforehand also said they consider the country's right to enrich uranium non-negotiable. Here's Tom Danheiser with the latest on today. Tom?
1: Well, George, the latest proposal deal is a no-go. President Donald Trump said on Tuesday that the United States may need to strike Iran again. Vice President J.D. Vance warned the U.S. is locked and loaded to resume Iran strikes if nuclear talks fail. President Trump telling reporters the U.S. could launch a renewed strike on Iran by early next week. Iran's Foreign Minister Abbas Araghchi said Tehran has gained military knowledge from previous hostilities and warned that a return to war will feature many more surprises, with Tehran being ready to down additional U.S. aircraft. His comments come after President Trump gave Iran 2 to 3 days to reach a deal. Meanwhile, the U.S. Senate has voted to advance a war powers resolution designed to halt the military campaign in Iran unless Trump receives congressional approval. And global crude oil prices are trading above $100 a barrel amid ongoing geopolitical tensions in the Middle East. George?
0: All right. Thank you, my friend. And here's Dr. John Curtis, onlinecolumnist.com, with his perspective. John, what do you think of all this?
2: Well, the important thing is that world energy markets really are not in chaos. We know what's happened here in the States. You can only imagine how bad it is in Europe and other parts of the world. I mean, we're at, $6-7 a barrel, whatever, here out in California, maybe $4 or $5 a barrel, other parts of the country, a gallon of gas, and other parts of the country. The issue to me for Trump is, will bombing Iran in a second round of, airstrikes accomplish his goal of dislodging the IRGC from, controlling, with their swift boat fleet, the Strait of Hormuz? If, they can decide, you can determine that it won't stop that terrorist, swift boat fleet of Iran from attacking commercial shipping, then I think the focus of Trump should not be on bombing various civilian targets like energy infrastructure and that, but the U.S. Navy should go after those swift boats and begin escorting ships again through the Strait of Hormuz. All countries in the world believe and that the maritime shipping through the Strait of Hormuz is an international waterway. It's not controlled by any country. Iran, in their proposals to the U.S. that Trump has referred to as garbage, is the notion that Iran can turn the Strait of Hormuz into a turnpike and start arbitrarily charging commercial ships anything that they feel they want from various shipping lines. That is unacceptable to everyone. All of the Arab Gulf states, Saudi Arabia, Bahrain, UAE, Kuwait, you name it, all the energy producers of the Gulf want that strait opened. So Trump has to ask himself in this next phase, what's important to Trump, and I don't think the press gets it right, is that he wants Iran to sign a nuke deal in which they will give up basically uranium enrichment for a 20-year period or something close to that. Mm-hmm. That's what he's looking for. He's not looking for perfection. He wants that strait open. He's not going to pay Iran reparations. We can get dispel that notion. But if they give him, and I think there's grumblings in Iran to make some deal on nuclear enrichment, not necessarily turning over the stockpile, 1,000 pounds of 60% enriched uranium, but at least to curtail the production of enriched uranium, then I think, you know, we can they can avoid another bombing campaign. And I think that's what the Arab Gulf states are working with Iran and with Pakistan on getting Iran to agree with. So that's where it stands right now.
0: Good perspective, John. And I think the bombing may resume. We'll see what happens if Iran really comes to the table or not. Pizza Hut remains America's favorite pizza chain, according to a new survey of more than 44,000 diners across the country, edging out Domino's in a closely watched ranking of national pizza brands. The survey, conducted between March of last year and February of this year, is part of the organization's annual restaurant rankings report, found Pizza Hut earned almost 20% of the votes for the best-tasting fast food pizza, compared with Domino's at 17%, so it was pretty close. A newly built home may cost more up front, but buyers could come out ahead over time as newer properties require less maintenance and use less energy, according to a new Realtor.com poll. The report suggests buyers should look beyond listing prices and consider the long-term cost of home ownership when comparing new and existing homes. Catherine Austin Fitz once worked for the Department of Housing and Urban Development as the Assistant Secretary. Catherine, what do you think of new homes versus used homes?
3: So, George, it's so important when you do the due diligence when you're buying a home that you really understand what the maintenance needs of that home is going to be. If you look at the housing market right now, people are really struggling with the increase in maintenance costs, whether it's property taxes or improvement costs or energy costs. So, you know, cost over time is becoming a more and more important percentage. And that means anything you can do up front to make sure you understand not just what the upfront costs are, but the costs over time. So this report is trying to focus people on that fact and saying, look, you know, new homes are more expensive, but there's lower maintenance costs. I would just emphasize that's not every new home. So you really need to look exactly at the home where you are, the jurisdiction you're in, you know, what the property taxes are, what the direction of the property taxes and municipal services. You really need to do your due diligence these days.
0: But you think overall a new house is better than a used house?
3: A well-built, well-done home is going to be likely going to be more reliable than a used home. But again, you know, you have to do due diligence each specific item. So don't assume anything. One of my favorite books on home building is, I think it's the 106 Common Mistake Home Builders Make. And the author took all of his students, he was a university professor, and sent them to interview, you know, just thousands and thousands of homeowners of all the mistakes they had made when they bought their home. So do your due diligence and think a lot about what the costs over time are going to be, because that is a critical issue in really enjoying and loving your home.
0: All right. Thank you. Catherine Austin Fitz. A new study suggests that a specific longevity gene may help protect the brain from the effects of aging, including Alzheimer's disease. The gene helps the body transport and metabolize fats and cholesterol, especially in the brain. How about that? And scientists have managed to hatch live chicks, listen to this, from a fully artificial egg, marking a distinction breakthrough that paves the way for resurrecting long-dead species. Experts at Colossal Biosciences, the company planning to bring back the woolly mammoth, have created the first-ever shell-less incubation system that mirrors a natural egg as much as possible. It's truly remarkable. Now, we talk a lot about the Big Bang. What is it? How did it start? In a moment, we'll get the views from James McCanney on what it is or is not next on Coast to Coast AM. 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
0: And welcome back to Coast. Glad to be with you. George Norrie here, Professor James McCoast for years. One of his latest books is called The Real History of Man and Earth Myths, Magic and Mayhem. James, my friend, how you doing, Professor?
7: Well, George, good to hear your voice again. How are you doing?
0: I'm doing great. How about you?
7: I'm doing real good.
0: You know, I have tried to get some physicist or some scientist or some astronomer over the 23 years I've been doing this show to explain to me the Big Bang Theory, and nobody can do it. So I'm going to ask Professor James McCanney, what do you think is going on here?
7: Well, George, I just want to start by saying this is probably the most important show I've done out of all these years I've done Coast to Coast shows. This is the pinnacle show right here. And the situation with the Big Bang is that it never really did make sense. You get all this nonsensical physics, things that don't make any sense, so they make up other physics, and that doesn't make sense, and you finally get to dark matter and dark energy, and they don't even know what it is, and they're looking for it, and it's got to be there. They can't even tell you what it is. But the basic situation here is it comes right down to the following situation. They've made some big errors in the understanding of the fusion processes. And what it comes down to is there is a excess current of protons in a fusion-based wind. So this is coming off a galactic nucleus. Quasar, our sun, Jupiter, and Saturn are doing this. And they have an excess current of protons. And what that does is it creates a capacitor. And what happens is photons coming out of that capacitor have a redshift. I call it the induced electric dipole redshift, something I discovered in 1979. It's laboratory verifiable. And so the redshift that they're seeing that Edwin Hubble first saw over 100 years ago through his telescopes, that redshift is not due to things moving away from us. It's due to local conditions of these fusion-based objects.
0: Well, explain to us, James, how something could start from nothing. What was the beginning like? And how was the beginning even there?
7: Well, yeah, and this is kind of a hand-waving thing. If you take the universe as it is and you reverse it in three dimensions back to a point, that at some point you just lose it. I mean, to imagine that because things are expanding that all of a sudden they come back to this point the size of a pinhead is nonsensical in itself. And now the thing that really blew the lid off this is the James Webb Telescope, finally. We knew 50 years ago that the Big Bang didn't make sense. There have been two Nobel Prizes, one in what was it, 1978, the Penzias and Wilson Nobel Prize, and then 2006, when it turned out that the perfectly even microwave cosmic background radiation was not perfectly even. There's a second 2006 Nobel Prize by Mather and Smoot that gives the reason why it's not smooth. And so, but the reality is what they're looking at with this cosmic background radiation is the dust and gas cloud that surrounds our solar system. That's all it is. They're not seeing, if you put a microwave telescope outside of our solar system, outside of this nebular cloud that surrounds our solar system, you would not see it anymore in the wider universe. And you can see these clouds around other stars. So they have big, major errors in Nobel Prizes, in the fundamental corner pillars of the Big Bang theory.
0: Do you bring God into the equation, James?
7: Well, I call it a designer. And I'm personally a Christian. I'm Irish, you know, grew up a Catholic. And so, but in terms of science, even the Native Americans, the indigenous peoples all over the world recognize a designer, that we're just living in the middle of this. We come along and everything is already here. It's already designed. Everything works. There's so many things for our benefit, like the indigenous peoples looked at cedar and birch bark as gifts from the gods because it made their life so much easier. You know, and that's a very fundamental view, but everything around us, the magnetic field that protects us, you know, liquid oxygen, liquid water, the oxygen in the atmosphere, the right content, we're just, you know, we are part of this ecosystem and we live in it because of all of the thousands of factors that are there. So there's a design. The protons on this side of the universe are the same as the protons on the other side of the universe. You know, when we look through telescopes, and like I say, this is what the James Webb Telescope did. It sees beyond where the Big Bang was supposed to be. And so finally people are going, okay, this Big Bang thing ain't working anymore. But what I did is I not only can knock the pillars out from the fundamentals of cosmology as we know it today, Big Bang cosmology, I replace it with a whole set of new physics principles which are sensical. And it all comes back to the fact that there's an excess current of protons in the fusion winds that come off, like our star, the sun, galactic nuclei, etc. And that's why comets are not dirty snowballs. That's why comets are the discharge of that same capacitor. That's why there's a Kuiper belt full of thousands of new planets forming. Anyway, what I've done is replace Big Bang cosmology, you know, right down the line, all the different aspects, whether it's galactic in formation or quasars. Take quasars. There's supposedly these energetic objects at the end of the universe, but that never made any sense physically. But quasars are just high energy, high proton wind device or entities that have a big redshift. That's all. They're not at the edge of the universe. And, you know, they didn't fly out of the Big Bang the farthest, the fastest. So, and I've been in recently in conferences, one in Germany a couple of weeks ago, one in the UK a couple of weeks ago, and I'm being published in the peer-reviewed journals now. Every day I get 2 to 3 emails of journals wanting me to publish in their journal. This is taking hold big time.
0: It's by far one of the most perplexing questions we could ever ask ourselves. So if we take out the Big Bang theory, which I never understood or agreed with in the first place, and replace it with this cosmic red shift, for example. How does that explain, though, how things started from nothing?
7: Well, we cannot measure. And this is like, let's pretend we're going to count to infinity, 1, 2, 3, 4, 5. We'll never get there. It's the same situation with cosmology. With our current equipment, even with the James Webb telescope, we cannot see. Every time we build a bigger telescope, we see more. And if you took the James Webb telescope and could move it to the farthest point that it can see today, you would probably see that much more of the same in that direction, in all directions. The universe, it's something that's beyond comprehension. We cannot imagine the time frame or the extent of the universe. We cannot measure it. And that's what science is about, is measurement. We can't measure it. So therefore, in terms of the basic, just basic definition, it's infinite. It's bigger than we can measure.
0: Is it accurate then to say we don't know?
7: Yes, that is exactly the answer. And that's the problem with most scientists. They can't say that. They got to have a reason. They got to have everything locked down. And the real answer is we don't know how big it is, when it started. As far back in history as we can see with those telescopes, and that is when they look farther and farther out, that's what they're looking at, is time. Every time we build a bigger, better telescope, you see farther. So we can't measure. We don't know. And so as far as we know, the universe just keeps going on. And it's a design. I mean, let's face it. As a physicist, what we study is that design. How can scientists deny the design and a designer when that's what we're studying? The you know, you look through a telescope, the galaxies over there, as far away as you can see, are acting just like the ones here.
0: Let's talk more about this, James, when we come back in a moment. Fascinating discussion with Professor James McCanney about the beginning of everything on Coast to Coast AM.
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2: Chris DeMeo. President Trump says he's giving Iran until this weekend to strike a deal.
3: It comes after the president took his finger off the trigger Monday at the behest of Gulf allies.
4: I was an hour away. We're all set to go. You're talking about yesterday.
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3: The president giving an update during an impromptu tour of construction of the White House ballroom.
2: Fox's Aisha Hosni. Ed Gallryan, who was backed by President Trump, defeats incumbent Thomas Massie in Kentucky's 4th Congressional District primary on Tuesday.
6: I want to thank President Trump for his support, his endorsement, and his counsel as I navigated this campaign.
2: Massie had been critical of the president, calling the MAGA movement divided. 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
7: Now, from the Glass Doctor of Indiana Weather Center, here's your Storm Alert weather forecast.
8: Chance of showers and storms sticks around tonight. By no means a washout, though, with a low of 50. A slight chance of rain very early Wednesday, otherwise becoming mostly sunny and cooler with a high of 60. A north wind sustained at 10 to 20 miles per hour. I'm WSBT's Abby Wepler.
9: Right now, it's 59 degrees.
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1: We'll have you chime in next hour as well. We'll open up the phone lines with Professor James McKenney and take your calls. That'll be next hour on Coast to Coast. Still lots more to talk with him about. The Paranormal Podcast Network keeps cruising along. 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
1: And welcome back, George Norrie, along with Professor James McKenney, as we talk about the beginning of the universe, the Big Bang Theory, or what it was not. Jim, how did you come to your conclusions?
9: Well, I saw the contradictions, and this was all put together when I was at Cornell, 1979 to 81, and I saw so many things in the data sets that came in. Daily up in the science, there was a big auditorium up there with a big TV screen, and all the NASA scientists would gather. And for example, one day, a whole data set came in from a satellite that was around Venus. And they were using it, Venus was going around behind the sun. And so they were going to measure the bending of the radio signal from the satellite, because they knew exactly where that was, and then verify general relativity, like the bending of light. And that thing was all over the place. It was jumping up and down, sideways and back and forth, and they couldn't figure it out. And they never published the data. And I'm going, this is the induced electric dipole redshift. I already had my theoretical work. And there were so many contradictions that this whole idea that comets are dirty snowballs didn't make any sense. And so the same capacitor that I'm talking about for the redshift is the thing that causes comets to form around rocky objects that come into the electric field. So many things. I would say probably 20. One time I did a show on the number of Nobel Prize quality discoveries that I made just based on this, all the different things like earth weather, what really causes hurricanes. Mm-hmm. Hurricanes are not caused by warm water. They're caused by electric fields in the vertical electric field of Earth. And so there's just so many things that did not add up in standard science. It just is actually amazing. And they're still pounding the pavement with these same ridiculous theories all the way. And I hate to use those words, but scientists have just become, it's become an industry. It's become an industry of publication, grant money, and they have a 10-year plan. And they got to stick with it. And once they get in the publications and the journals, peer-reviewed journals, luckily the peer-reviewed journals are waking up and they're starting, like I say, every day I get between 2 to 3 emails from journals. Please publish your latest article in our journal. There's a big surge coming. And I think the Big Bang is on its last legs right now.
1: Now, before anything happened, what was before?
9: That's the mystery, and that is the infinite mystery of the designer. And I liken it kind of to this example I use, like take a whale that's breaching. And the whale lives in the ocean and the water, and when it breaches, it has a split second, can see an island out there, maybe a boat, and then bang, back it's back in the water. And that's like us trying to understand the universe. We get this glimpse of it, but it's just too big, it's too immense, it's too complicated from the cosmological viewpoint all the way down to the subatomic level. But it's organized, it's designed. And as physicists, that's what we study, is this intricate design that is consistent. It's the same on the other side of the universe. I have a book, it's called The Diamond Principle. And that's the whole idea, is that if you discover a diamond on the other side of the universe, it's going to be formed by the same processes that diamonds are formed here. They might look a little different. They'll have different fissures, cracks in them or something like that. But the process is the same. And that's the idea, is that we live in this really organized, amazing universe that we can't comprehend. Scientifically, we're just starting to scratch the surface of understanding it.
1: I used to ask my mother, I still do these days, Professor, who created God? What created God? And she would always tell me, he always was and always will be. And it's an answer that I kept telling her, Mom, I find that unacceptable. Who created God? And she said, no one. He always was and always will be. And I could never get her off that answer, James.
9: It's one of those things where just there is no answer. And it's like I say, to take a simpler example, count to infinity. 1, 2, 3, 4, 5. Okay. 2 weeks later, you know, you're up in the millions, billions or whatever. You're not even close to infinity. And so it's the same thing. Our brain just, we have mathematical, there's a thing called induction. It's in Peano's postulate. You take an element, you can create a successor element. And if you can do that, you can do this an infinite number of times. And that's our concept of infinity. It's very primitive, but we really don't. George Cantor did a study on infinities and discovered that there are many different kinds of infinities. The real number of infinity is a bigger infinity than counting numbers like natural numbers. And so these are things that are just beyond our comprehension.
1: If you had to guess how it started or what it might have been before it started, what would that guess be?
9: Well, it was always the same. As far back as we can look, and that's like when we look out with the James Webb Telescope or before that, the Hubble, you know, the Hubble could see so much. Then the James Webb comes along and dark spots out there that the Hubble couldn't see. All of a sudden, the James Webb is finding literally billions of galaxies in those dark regions.
1: Right.
9: And so it's just like no matter where we look, we find more of the same. So we literally cannot measure it. We cannot see to the end of the universe. And so scientists invented this Big Bang to get rid of God and the designer, that it all blew out of this thing and there's no need for a designer, just was all happenstance. And the world we live in, the universe we live in, would not be like this if it were just random, believe me.
1: Now, we have emotion, we have pain, but is it possible, James, that this is not real? That all of this that we're doing right now is just a fabrication?
9: Well, here's what I think. I think it's all real, and we're just discovering it. But we have a spiritual side to us. And I know you do a lot on this on your show.
1: Sure.
9: You know, when one time I was out in L.A. in the studio there with you, and you were releasing your book, Talking to the Dead. And the whole idea is that there's a spiritual side to us. And that's what I say, the example about the whale breaching the water. With our perspective as human beings and this physical body and the spirit that lives in the body and that leaves after death and all of this, we really don't have a good perspective a good understanding of what's going on. We just get this basic glimpse of it. And so I think we have to stop asking that question and trying to understand it and then just turn around and realize it. Wow. I feel very special being a human being with a body and a spirit and being able to live in this universe, even for a short period of time. You know, the Greeks used to say that they were envious of man because he had a body, in spite of all the difficulties it takes to

0: is scratching the surface.
1: They say the universe is 14-some billion years old. How did they come up with that number?
0: Well, that's a good question. And what they looked at is they took the average of all of these redshifts of galaxies, quasars, etc., and then they reverse it, and they imagine it coming down to a single point. And it's very interesting. It's not a timeline. It's a three-dimensional timeline, which means that in three dimensions, all of this matter in the whole universe had to come into this pinpoint space, and they bring it to 13.5 billion years ago. So the problem is when the James Webb Telescope starts seeing things farther than that, they can't just say, oops, we missed by a few billion years and add a few billion years, because it's a three-dimensional reversal of the timeline, not a single lineal time. And so they're stuck. They're stuck with that 13, and how they got it was based on the Hubble constant, a lot of measurements of redshifts, basically. But it turns out that the redshift interpretation is wrong. It's not due to stuff moving away from us. It's due to these internal properties of stars based on proton wind that's coming off at the fusion-based capacitors. There are two factors with the induced electric dipole redshift: the strength of the electric field, non-uniform electric field, and the distance that the photon travels through as it's leaving. Those are the two big factors. So a galaxy has a much bigger distance than our sun, and so it has a much higher redshift. But it has nothing to do with it moving away from us.
1: Is there something, it's an equation or something that we're just missing, James, that we lack any understanding of to figure this out?
0: Well, I think the problem is we want an answer as to how old the universe is, and we just don't have it. We just can't measure it with the equipment we have today. If we could build a bigger telescope than the James Webb Telescope, and we finally look out and we go, gee, there's just nothing out there beyond this. Okay, now we can see the edge of the universe. But that hasn't happened yet. As far as the James Webb Telescope can see, there's more of the same developed galaxies.
1: But when you talk about the edge of the universe, what's on the other side of the edge?
0: Well, you know, the view of the Earth, you know, and back in the Middle Ages, was that you'd sail off the edge of the Earth and fall off the waterfall at the edge of the Earth, and there would be storms and fire-breathing dragons and everything terrible. And that's kind of like where we are today. We just don't have a way of measuring it. At that time, nobody had ventured out that far. Finally, it was Columbus in the known world and Leif Erikson and a few other Vikings prior to that. But nobody had ever gone there. And that's where we are today in space. Where no man has gone before, if we could build a bigger telescope, a big, big one, much bigger than the Webb Telescope, and look and finally, oops, there's just nothing out there. There's nothing beyond what we can see. Then, you know, we'd have to do this in all directions. Our assumption is we're in the middle of the universe, and, you know, we're in the middle of our universe as far as that's concerned. But if you look in all directions, there's more of the same as far as those big telescopes can see. So we literally cannot measure it with the equipment we have today.
1: Is it safe to say then that we do not really know how it started, and we do not know what was before that?
0: Correct, or how it's going to end. And it's not the Big Bang. That's the one sure thing we can say, is it did not start in a pinpoint Big Bang. That did not happen.
1: You're one of the few scientists to say that, and at least I applaud you for admitting that it was not a Big Bang.
0: Yeah, well, this is, a lot of people are supporting what I'm doing. I'm getting a lot of support, and like I say, I'll have more international conferences coming up this year dealing with this topic. There's more and more publications are going out in peer-reviewed journals, and you know, you look back at the two Nobel Prizes that were given, for example, for cosmic background radiation. That was the best information they had at the time. But when we look at it now, what they were looking at was a dust cloud that surrounds our solar system. That's what they're looking at.
1: I would be honored, Jim, to get you back on after you win your Nobel Prize.
0: I'm not sitting by the door waiting with bated breath. I,

0: Anyway,
1: Fascinating. It really is. Does it perplex you?
0: oh, absolutely. Yeah, it's, as being a scientist, I probably have the best view of this of anybody. And it's too big to even comprehend, and that's why you have to, in a sense, stop thinking about it, because we're hitting the wall. We cannot understand how something could exist forever, and how this, and the designer and who put this all together. It comes back in the form of music. This is the thing about the human spirit. If you look at music, this is an oddity. I always talk about this. You have eight notes, right? And then some sharps and flats. And all the millions and millions of songs that have been developed, and they're all different, it's impossible. That is an indication of the human spirit, and there's the ability to create music out of eight notes, which is how can you do that? It's impossible. So there's a lot of things we really don't understand, but it comes back to the human spirit.
1: Well, the one thing I don't understand at all, Jim, is how something the size of a grain of sand could explode and we have all this in the universe. That never happened. But stick with us. We're going to take a short break and come back and chat more with Professor James McCanney and also take your calls. Chime in when we come back.
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5: Trump candidates are rolling. I'm Chris DeMeo, Fox News. The results of a key primary race in Kentucky showcase President Trump's continued influence over Republican voters. Fox's Kristen Goodwin has more.
6: Edgar Ryan telling supporters.
7: Standing in front of you here tonight as the Republican nominee for Kentucky Congressional District 4.
6: The President Trump-backed Navy SEAL veteran winning the district's GOP primary, defeating incumbent Representative Thomas Massey.
8: I got 7 months left in Congress.
6: Massey, who has served in Congress since 2012, reacting to the loss, telling supporters they ran a race they can be proud of. Kristen Goodwin, Fox News.
5: President Trump announcing on social media Tuesday that he's endorsing Texas Attorney General Ken Paxton in a bid to oust Texas Senator John Cornyn in the runoff of the GOP Senate primary next week.
9: I think he's the most significant endorsement in at least my lifetime. If you get his endorsement, it's better than it's the gold standard.
5: That's Ken Paxton on Fox's The Will Cain Show. Police revealing new details about the two teenagers who killed three at a San Diego mosque. Fox's Christina Coleman has more.
10: Police identified the teenage gunmen as 17-year-old Kane Clark and an 18-year-old accomplice. They believe they were radicalized online before carrying out the shooting at the Islamic Center of San Diego. Authorities say the teenage suspects drove off after the shooting and then turned the guns on themselves. Their bodies were found in a BMW nearby. Officers also say they found hateful writings in that vehicle. Police say the guns used were registered to one of the suspects' parents, and authorities also say they have not ruled out the possibility of charging those parents.
5: San Diego's mayor announcing increased police protection for houses of worship in the wake of the shooting. 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
14: More than 17,000 people are under evacuation orders as a wildfire continues to threaten suburban homes in Southern California. The Sandy Fire in the hills above Simi Valley had consumed more than 2 square miles of dry brush and is only 5% contained. Warnings are still in place for several neighborhoods. President Trump claims the U.S. is nearing a peace deal with Iran after postponing a strike on the regime.
15: The Trump administration is letting talks with Iran play out, even as the vice president says it's not always clear what the regime's negotiating position is.
16: Maybe the Iranians aren't themselves quite clear in what direction they want to go to. They also are just a fractured country.
15: It comes after the president took his finger off the trigger Monday at the behest of Gulf allies.
17: I was an hour away. We're all set to go. You're talking about yesterday.
18: Yes.
17: We were going to be striking very, it would have been happening right now.
15: The president giving an update during an impromptu tour of construction of the White House ballroom as Senate Republicans struggle to include funding for the project in their reconciliation bill.
14: That's Fox's Aisha Hazmi in Washington. The Justice Department is expected to indict former Cuban President Raul Castro today, according to Fox News Digital, but a DOJ spokeswoman saying that the department would not comment on rumors. The 94-year-old Castro is the younger brother of former Cuban leader Fidel Castro. President Trump speaking outside a construction zone for his planned White House ballroom, saying the roof will be sturdy enough for military forces to keep a watch on events.
17: The roof is dead flat with absolutely nothing but strength on it. It's very strong steel. It's drone-proof, and it's meant for our military to be able to stay on it.
14: The president also claims the project is tax-free and will be fully paid for by himself and donors, but Republicans have sought roughly $1 billion in tax money related to security for the project. I'm Chris DeMeo. This is Fox News.
12: Now, from the Glass Doctor of Indiana Weather Center, here's your Storm Alert weather forecast.
19: Chance of showers and storms sticks around tonight. By no means a washout, though, with a low of 50. A slight chance of rain very early Wednesday, otherwise becoming mostly sunny and cooler with a high of 60. A north wind sustained at 10 to 20 miles per hour. I'm WSBT's Abby Wepler.
20: Right now, it's 59 degrees.
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1: In this hour, we'll take your calls with Professor James McKenney as we talk about the existence of the universe. 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
1: And welcome back, George Norrie, along with Professor James McKenney. His website is linked up at coasttocoastam.com. But you're getting more and more people to agree with you, James, that something very strange is going on here, right?
4: There was a guy named Halton Arp, and he's passed away. But what he did is catalog unusual galaxies, and what he noticed was quasars, what we call quasars, were physically, visibly attached to normal galaxies with very different redshifts. The quasar would have a high redshift, and the galaxy would have a very low redshift. But they were connected in X-ray and all the different portions of the electromagnetic spectrum. You could see them attached. And so he tried to push that. There was another scientist, Bainbridge, and now there is a whole worldwide contingency of scientists that are pushing this narrative and saying, hey, look, these quasars are attached. And what I did is I came along and I put down the theoretical basis for why the quasars attached to galaxies have a higher redshift. And it's because they are discharging the fusion-based capacitor of the normal galaxy, which makes them charge more, which gives them a much higher redshift with the induced electric dipole redshift. So now we can explain it theoretically. And so that is a huge, huge blow to cosmology and Big Bang cosmology. And so this is gaining support because not only are we criticizing the Big Bang, I'm replacing it with very sound theoretical work.
1: And you're doing a great job doing it, James. Does it perplex you?
4: Oh, absolutely. It's complicated. This is very complicated stuff. You had scientists like Tesla worked on this on more of an Earth-based situation. He didn't understand where the vertical electric field came from. Einstein, in his autobiography, is called Out of My Later Years, criticizes general relativity. He says it does not include, why does it include gravity? We know these effects of on light of gravity, but we don't know any of electromagnetic fields, and that's what I discovered. That's what Einstein was literally looking for when he died. That's why he was talking to Velikovsky, because Velikovsky was talking about these electrical effects in outer space, and they were good friends at Princeton. But Einstein was trying to understand what these electrical effects were, and he died before he ever got there. Back in the 50s, when Einstein died, we just didn't have the data. We didn't have the spacecraft. We didn't have the Voyager and the Pioneer spacecraft to Jupiter and Saturn. Now we have that, and that's why I was able to discover this, because I saw the data. Finally, we had data. Jupiter and Saturn are putting out a redshift. That was a surprise to me. And they have the proton winds coming off of them. The Voyager and the Pioneer spacecraft actually measured them. But that's something that was just kind of obfuscated by NASA. They never talked about it. They kind of swept it under the rug. And that's where I was able to pick up on it, because I was there to see the data when it was coming in. And so when I got to Cornell, I already had most of my theoretical work done on electromagnetism in the solar system. And so it was many factors that went into putting all this together. And now, 50 years later, it's finally taking root and growing.
1: James, not only do we have the complexity of the universe and how it started, but then you have to add the factor in about life and how it started. Yeah. I mean, yeah. the whole thing is unbelievable, isn't it?
4: Well, you don't need, in a universe that, look at the whole universe, there's no need for life. And, you know, it could all exist in everything without you and me. Perfectly just fine. All the stars and the galaxies, and they go on. But now you have this, you know, if you look at the amount of matter that goes into our bodies, it's minuscule compared to all the matter in the universe. Yet we're the ones that are conscious. We can look around and see the universe, measure it. And what's the whole objective? Just to realize and in a sense, look around and give praise to this amazingly complex universe. And what do scientists do? They deny the guy that designed it. You know, I mean, here we are studying this complex thing. It's consistent across, you know, if it began in a big bang at random, we wouldn't have all the protons being the same exact same charge and size, and they'd be random, you know. So this is a design. I mean, you gotta look at it for what it is.
1: If I was interviewing God on this program, and one of my first questions would be, how did you come to be? What do you think his answer would be?
4: Wow. Well, that'd be my first question, too. And, you know, give us your history. When were you born? But that's there again. It's, if you go back in time, it just keeps going. Or if you go into the future, the same thing. It's just like we're in the middle of this, and it's like standing in the middle of a forest and trying to figure out where the forest came from. And, you know, trees have fallen down. Some are rotting. Some of them have mushrooms growing out. And then there's little sprouts, and you have fully grown trees. Where did all of this come from? And if you were just put there for the first time, it'd be a mystery. And that's the same way with the universe. It's too big a mystery for us to comprehend.
1: Let's go to the phones. Wildcard line, Michael in California, to get us started. Hi, Michael.
5: Thank you for taking the call. Professor, I met you about 30 years ago at MUFON, and I bought your three books. Anyway, over the years, I try to send some information to post office boxes in Mound, Minnesota, but they always got sent back. But the thing is that you and your colleagues x-rayed the sun, and you guys, from what I remember you were talking about, you guys discovered there was an iron core at the center of the sun, which means that iron core is like a seed, and it must be in within all the stars. And I got a friend who's like a mathematical genius. And I asked him, I said, well, if you look at the, everything seems to be coming into existence off the event horizons. But the first thing that comes off is a plasma, a gas under pressure, and then the gases and, you know, so forth until you start getting into the atoms. And there was a book written many years ago called Reality Revealed. And they said that they believed that iron was going to be the foremost element of creation. And I asked my buddy, I said, Greg, I said, what kind of an electric field is going through a galactic arm? And he goes, oh, it's immense. I said, okay, if it's immense, how about the electromagnetic field? It's proportionally as large. Okay, you've got all this stuff coming into existence from plasma all the way down to the atoms of the elements. What is the most magnetizable element? He says, it's iron. So evidently, creation is formed on these galactic arms, and the star is the first element of solid creation, and it's got a iron seed, which you found. Okay? Anyway, he's been published in a couple of Combinatorix, and also Fibonacci Quarterly. And in order to get published, they wanted the proof of he's got these mathematical formulas that are unbelievable, partition mathematics and the other one, what happens is they had to go all the way, and George Andrews, who's the seat of mathematics at Penn State, did all the proofs, and they finally published his works. And if you can, before you, I don't even own a computer, but before you go off, can you leave us a post office box where I can send you this material and these articles? Because it's going to blow your mind. The whole
4: The information, the contact information is on the webpage, which is linked from coast to coast.
1: Yeah, you'll have have somebody, Michael, get you to that website. Well, we've got it linked up for you, but he's got his information on how to contact him through the website, okay? Take advantage of that. What do you think of his comments, Mike, James?
4: Well, one of my major discoveries, which he's referring to here, was that the fusion of the sun is in the atmosphere. It's not in the core. In fact, I had a number of conversations with a guy named Hans Bethe when I was at Cornell. I'd go up and talk to him, and he's the guy that won a Nobel Prize for the core fusion model. And he knew there were some problems with it, and he was very interested. In fact, he directed me to the European journals where my work started to become published in those years, 79 to 81. But basically, the Russians that I worked with in the mid-90s created a very interesting experiment with an X-ray sensor. I don't have time to describe it here. But they discovered that the X-rays coming deeper in the sun were cooler, meaning that the hottest fusion reaction was up in the atmosphere, basically proving what I was talking about. But I'm not saying it's an iron core. It's probably more like a metallic hydrogen core, just like Jupiter. But iron is an important element, and of course, in planet Earth, it's very important. It's one of the things that helps protect us from solar radiation. But at any rate, there's a lot of detail there.
1: Let's go to Tom in La Jolla, California. Welcome to the program. Hi, Tom.
6: Tom Danheiser for accepting my call. And Professor James McCanny, it is always a pleasure to hear your interviews. I have a comment and then a question. George has a problem with understanding the Big Bang, but I have another problem, and that's about cosmic speed limits. And, when I drive on a highway, you'll see signs that say, don't drive faster than 60 miles an hour. And if you do drive faster, then the highway patrol stops you. But I talk to scientists, not you, but I talk to other scientists, and they say, well, there's a speed limit to the universe. It's the speed of light, 186,000 plus miles per second. And that just doesn't make sense to me. I mean, for example, it takes light 9 minutes to travel from the sun to the Earth. It takes light several hours to travel out to Pluto from the sun, yet there's a coherency, if you know what I mean, a coherency to the structure of the solar system that transcends that speed limit.
4: Can I cut you off here? And I think I know where you're going with this. And okay, this is an interesting problem. It's one that I'm working on right now. And you have general relativity, which states that the speed of gravity, in other words, the speed that you can detect gravitational or movement of an object, is the speed of light. That's what Einstein said. But back as far back as Newton, they knew that gravity worked at an infinite speed, because Euler, one of the great mathematicians, did a problem. He said, if you imagine that the speed of gravity is the same as the speed of light, then the Earth is looking at where the sun was 8 minutes ago. And if you do that, in 330,000 years, the Earth will spiral in and crash into the sun. Doesn't work. And so gravity moves at a much faster, probably infinite speed than the speed of light. And I in fact, on my desk right next to me here, I have some notes. If you took, say, the Jupiter-Sun pair, and they're orbiting each other. Jupiter is 1/10 the mass of the sun. The 1/10 the size, I'm sorry, physical size of the sun. But at any rate, if you doubled that, the time it takes light to get from the sun to Jupiter is 43 minutes. If you doubled that, it's 86 minutes, and the gravitational equations would be radically different because of the time it takes gravitational the view of the sun by Jupiter, because Jupiter's seeing the sun where it was 86 minutes ago, not 43 minutes ago. And that's not the way celestial mechanics works. And so there's a real quagmire here. And what I'm determining myself is that Einstein made a mistake, the principle of equivalence and the assumption that gravity moves at the speed of light. And this is what you're talking about. And it's a complex problem. We don't have enough time on this show, or It's like a 3-month college graduate level course discussing this topic, but it's an important one. It's at the key of understanding gravity, which is totally different, not related to electromagnetism, by the way.
1: First time caller, Joe in St. Louis. Hey, Joe, go ahead.
7: Oh yeah, I have two questions of the professor. Number one, what do you think of the ancient Greeks who said the universe never had a beginning and time, but that it always existed? And my second question is, what do you think of Aquinas, who said that all of the beings or existing things of our experience, including the outer space, all the material things of our existence cannot answer why they are, why they exist? He posited the thing that the essence of all of us is primarily material and human spiritual. And he said, you can't measure the spiritual and that all of the things of our experience have to come from a being whose very essence or substance is existence. And that from that, that's where we come. Namely, he called it God.
1: You comment, first of all, James, on the time question.
4: Yeah, well, according to the Greeks, and that's what I was saying, too, and even almost all indigenous peoples look at the great creator as a single entity, not the multiple or the pantheon of gods of the Greeks, but they all agree on the same thing, and that there was a designer, and they worship that designer. That's one of the basic things they do. And thank him for all the gifts, like I was saying, cedar and birch bark were honored as gifts from the god because it made life easier. And then secondly, on the Thomas Aquinas, first of all, science denies the spirit. You can't put a meter on it. You can't measure it. There's no tape measure that can measure your spirit. You can see your aura if you go into a dark room and let your eyes adjust to the absolute darkness. I've done this and seen the auras of other people. So That's and you can't take a picture of it. It's weird. That's an element. That's one aspect of your spirit, but there's a lot more to it. It interacts with your body. And there again, we just don't understand it. There's how this works. But most people go around and they, you know, they shop at Target and they go through daily life, send the kids to school, and they don't have a clue that they have a spirit living in them that they're going through life without communicating with. I take time all the time to communicate with my spirit, and I've gotten to be able to do that. So it's something that people should do. But it's not taught in school. It's like the biggest thing that is the biggest secret on the planet.
1: You think our ancients had the same complexity about this, James?
4: Oh, yeah. Yeah. And there, I think it's easier for a primitive group to understand it and feel it than with modern life that's full of all the diversions that we have. You know, we're, you know, the latest music, the latest TV show, the latest movie, you know, the whatever work, you know, like I say, send the kids to school, you know, whatever it is. We have all these diversions, and it's almost impossible for people to even if they go to church a lot, they don't realize that they have a spirit living in them and how to communicate with it.
1: We're going to come back in just a moment with Professor James McKinney and take final calls as we talk about how it all started on Coast to Coast AM.
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1: Dow over 50,000 again. NASDAQ is at 25.8 today. We have the economic numbers are insane. Trump's economy. Every number we've gotten for the last number, ADP, private sector, job growth, up dramatically more than anticipated. It's always more than anticipated. U.S. home sales rise more than, quote, expected, which means that would indicate a gradual improvement in affordability.
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2: I'm Ted Lindner. Police now say two teenagers who opened fire in a Southern California mosque on Monday were radicalized online. Fox's Matt Finn.
3: A growing memorial at San Diego's largest mosque as investigators try to determine exactly why two teenagers shot and killed three people in an ambush that's being investigated as a hate crime.
2: The two teens took their own lives after opening fire. President Trump says he's given Iran until this weekend to strike a deal.
4: It comes after the president took his finger off the trigger Monday at the behest of Gulf allies.
5: I was an hour away. We were all set to go. You're talking about yesterday.
4: Yes.
5: We were going to be striking very, it would have been happening right now.
4: The president giving an update during an impromptu tour of construction of the White House ballroom.
2: And an amazing come from behind win for the New York Knicks in game one of the Eastern Conference Finals of the NBA, defeating the Cavaliers 115-104. 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
6: Chance of showers and storms sticks around tonight. By no means a washout, though, with a low of 50. A slight chance of rain very early Wednesday, otherwise becoming mostly sunny and cooler with a high of 60. A north wind sustained at 10 to 20 miles per hour. I'm WSBT's Abby Wepler.
7: Right now, it's 59 degrees.
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2: 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And we'll come back in a moment with James McKenney and take final calls as well. 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
2: And welcome back, George Norrie, along with Professor James McCanny, whose website is linked up at coasttocoastam.com. Let's go back to the calls. Let's start with John in Wisconsin. Hey, John, go ahead.
8: Hello, George. Hello, Professor. Several brief comments, please. George touched on this earlier about his mother. And by the way, happy upcoming birthday to George's mother. When I'm asked about the Big Bang or how things started or what was before God, I'm always reminded of what George's mother said, which is, it was always there. And if we would accept that premise, I think we will have less stress and less confusion on the subject. Having said that, though, I think it's important, Professor, that you continue your great work. I have learned so much from you tonight. My final comment is, I support the professor for a Nobel Peace Prize, and I support George Norrie for the Marconi Award. People, let's make this happen. Thank you, Professor. George, thank you for taking my call.
2: All right, John, thanks. Nice comments, Professor McCanny.
9: Thank you.
2: Next up, let's go to Todd in the state of Washington. Todd, you're up with us.
10: Thank you, George and Tommy. Now, I just finished a National Geographic article from 1985 about the Nile River. And the thing about that is that the pyramids may symbolize the mountains of the moon, which are the equatorial mountains where the Nile River originates. So why does the Nile River run from the equator up north to Egypt? And do you believe that the Egyptians would have understood the origin where it eluded European explorers for about 2,000 years?
9: I am not sure. That's beyond my pay grade. I'm very interested in the pyramids and archaeology, but yeah, that specific issue, I just don't know.
2: Is it conceivable, James, that we will never get the answer to the Big Bang?
9: No, I think we have the answer in that it did not happen.
2: I would agree with that, but I mean the answer to how it did happen.
9: Yeah, well, no, I don't think we are. And I think it's because every time we build a bigger telescope, at least up till now, we can see farther, we see more of the same, and that's the key issue. Things don't change. The galaxies, as far away as we can see, act just like the ones in our near neighborhood here. And we can look at the spectrum, all of the physics involved. It's all the exact same. The lines, the absorption lines, the spectrum, the Zeeman effect, the Stark effect, the redshifting due to induced electric dipole redshift, it's all the same. So until we can build that telescope where we just don't see anymore, we won't have a measurement to the edge of the universe. And that's also looking out in time. So that's both a measurement, that's both a physical measurement and a time measurement.
2: East of the Rockies, Max is with us in Georgia, truck driving. Hey, Max, go ahead.
11: Hey, I got three questions now. I had one, but first of all, I'd like to know, why do you think everything is a big secret? Like in the Bible, it says we can't see anything because there's a veil over our eyes. Then you got the U.S. government hiding UAPs and all that from us. Second question is, The speed of light, is that the fastest we can measure is the speed of light? And the third question is, our ancestors built on ley lines. Are the ley lines magnetic?
2: Which ones do you want to start with, James? Go ahead.
9: You pick. What was it? Let's go back. I it's late at night. What is the first one again?
2: The secrets.
9: Oh, the secrets, yeah. Well, why people have to rule the world and have secrets and all of that, it's like human personality. And it's these people that are control freaks seem to gravitate towards those positions. So it's always been that way. I don't know if there's a cure, but it's been a constant struggle for the average person just to, you know, just all the average person wants is to raise their family and have a good time, have a picnic, you know. And so I don't know. I can't explain that one. On the
2: speed of light.
9: Oh, the speed of light. Well, we were just talking about that, and I think the speed of gravity is, for all practical purposes, infinite. But it's let me just put it this way, for there's probably scientists listening that are jumping up and down that has been measured. I don't see it that way. The measurements that have been made with neutron stars colliding, et cetera, I don't buy those, because I think the gravitational wave reactors are reacting to the electromagnetic radiation, not the gravitational pulse. So there's some big science questions there, and that's an open question. Let's just put it that way. Open experimentally, open theoretically.
2: And his other question had to do with Earth ley lines.
9: The ley lines. There again, I'm not an expert on Earth ley lines or the construction of like, say, pyramids, etc. So, again, beyond my pay grade on that one.
2: You've got a great pay grade, Mr. Bacanio, don't you?
9: That's, well, anyway, do we have another caller?
2: We have many. Hope in North Carolina, welcome to the show. Hi, Hope.
12: Well, hey, guys. Hey, listen, the woman's perspective. He's sitting here describing the universe and way out there and this and that. And I'm like, he's describing conception and gestation. So, yeah, we can do the telescope, but let's not forget about the microscope. We have figured out how a baby is like, it changes. It's all a big fractal. And it's back to your mother, George. It is. It just is what it is. And in the end, we just have to know that we need to cherish the whole dang thing. And if you want to talk ley lines, they've turned into flower, umbrella, cup, and kite lines. No one's respecting the entity that it is. Women, pregnant women, closest thing to the universe. Newborn baby, closest thing to the universe. If we could keep that as pure as possible, we might get the answers. Any comment there?
9: Well, there again, it goes back to what we were talking about, that in this whole universe, there's no physics reason for why there should be biological life. And they, like, just take the, I always talk about this, take a carbon atom, you put it in a human body, it acts differently than it does in a diamond, which is an inert object. And so what's the difference there? Chemists cannot tell you why is an organic molecule organic. They just define it. They recognize it, but they can't tell you why. Why does that carbon atom support life in a human body, but it doesn't in a diamond? You know, I don't know. Those are big questions, but it does come back to the fact that we do experience this, the babies being born, conceived, and that whole progression of biological life. And there again, this comes back to atheist science. They just want you to think this all just happened at random, and it didn't, believe me. There's a plan here. You talk about DNA, you talk about the nucleotides, etc. This is a plan. This is a very complex plan. And there again, we're just scratching the surface. We live in this world that we don't understand.
2: And it's probably a well thought out plan, isn't it, James?
9: Oh yeah. Yeah. I don't think we're meant to know everything.
2: First time caller, Chris in Toronto, Canada. Hey Chris, go ahead.
13: Yes. Good evening, gentlemen. George, thank you for taking my call.
2: Sure.
13: I have two questions for Professor McCanny. The first one being if he's familiar or heard of the work of Dr. Paul Laviolette, For those who remember, it was a former guest on Coast to Coast before he passed. He was a big critic of the Big Bang Theory. What is Professor McKinney's thought

0: primary people that created the scientific structure of the plasma discharge comet model, not the dirty snowball comet model, like I was talking at the beginning of the show about the proton wind supported capacitor that drives the electric fields of everything in the solar system.
1: James, you looked at hydrogen. Why is that so important in
0: Talked
1: the
0: about that.
1: equation?
0: There, a lot of people talked about it, but they didn't have the real good understanding. They talked the talk, but they didn't understand the science.
1: And your thoughts about hydrogen, what's so important about that?
0: Well, hydrogen is the up and coming fuel, and it has a it's a very stable fuel. The industries that are being developed around hydrogen are being developed by private companies. They're not depending on government funding. And so they're very sound, very stable, very economically viable in the industry. I have a hand in that myself. My patented wing generator, the JMCC wing generator, is a new next generation wind energy device that will be central to developing energy and creating hydrogen on ocean going barges, and also for running crypto and data centers on the ocean, developing energy for those. So hydrogen is the energy of the future. It's not going to replace petroleum. It will add to it in terms of energy for
1: Mark in
0: transportation.
1: Ohio is with us. Welcome, Mark. Go ahead.
2: Hey, George. Your Navy colleague back at you.
1: Yes, sir.
2: Yeah. Anyway, George, oh, by the way, real quick, John, the astrophysicist, Jean-Pierre Lumine, Lumenet, Dr. McKinney may know that guy. He wrote a book called The Wraparound Universe. Yeah, I think Dr. McKinney knows about. Anyway, George, I don't want to repeat myself with Dr. McKinney, but it may have been when you had Max Tegmark on, or Brian Greene, about the antimatter universe running backward in time. That's Dirac, Paul Dirac, D-I-R-A-C-F, Paul Dirac's hypothesis about the antimatter universe running backward in time. And of course, there's a joke in the making, and maybe a couple of jokes. But anyway, I wonder what Dr. McKinney's opinion is about that.
0: Well, it's something we cannot. There are a lot of proposals like that, parallel universes. I've heard recently Michio Kaku talking about five different universes, parallel universes. But until you can, excuse me, until you can measure it, then it's just talk. And so that what I encourage people to do is, if you're going to make proposals like that, you have to design experiments to measure it. And if you can't, then it's just talk.
1: What would you say, James, is the most profound thoughts of the universe?
0: I would say the life, the ability and consciousness, the fact that we're different than how many monkeys or whales in the ocean look up at the stars and wonder what's going on in the stars, and can create mathematical models and understand the physics. The human being is a very special animal, and that's because we have a spirit, and this spirit connects us to this universe. Not only physically, but spiritually. And I think that's probably the biggest thing in the whole universe, which makes us, in spite of the fact we're the smallest thing almost in the whole universe, and the least amount of matter, makes us the most important.
1: You mentioned earlier why life, and wouldn't this be a very dull universe without us being here?
0: Well, that's the story that comes down from the Bible, is that God got, he was kind of bored. He created all this stuff and nobody to share it with. And I think that's the irony of the whole issue of scientists developing atheist science like the Big Bang or evolutionary biology, that there's no designer in this whole thing, which they're actually studying the design, but then denying that there's a designer. And so, yeah, it's a dichotomy. It's, but I think, like we were talking about, the Aborigine people with the least amount of knowledge in terms of Western knowledge, book learning, are the most recognizable in terms of honoring this amazing, system we live in.
1: And you take emails through your website, James?
0: Yeah, there's an email on the website.

0: So email.
1: And where do we still get your books?
0: You can get, I think there's five or six of them on Amazon now. My webpage, jmccsci.com, is the short URL. All of my books are available on there. There's a subpage that you can purchase all of the books. They're all in ebook format, and some of them are still in print.
1: So you're getting more and more. You're getting more and more scientists to agree with what you say, don't you?
0: Yes. Oh, yeah. It's. I'm amazed. Like I say, and this is at a high level. I am being invited to probably. I have 10 conferences that I'm being invited to in the next 6 months to talk about this.
1: Keep telling them the great stories, Professor James McCanney. Up next, spiritual medium psychic Suzanne Wilson joins us to talk about the psychic bloodlines.
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5: Primaries held Tuesday night. I'm Ted Lindner, Fox News. Ed Gallrein wins the Republican nomination for U.S. House in Kentucky's 4th Congressional District, beating incumbent Thomas Massey. Gallrein said that Massey didn't fully represent the people of Kentucky.
6: Here in this district, President Trump won by nearly 85%. He stood against us, but he liked to just single out President Trump. All that to say, it's a new day. These people deserve better, and I'm going to give it to them.
5: James Comer won the Republican nomination for U.S. House of Kentucky's 1st Congressional District. Melissa Strange won the Democrat nomination for U.S. House of Kentucky's 4th Congressional District. Representative Andy Barr came out on top of an 11-person fight in Kentucky, teeing him up for a showdown in November to replace a retiring Senator Mitch McConnell. Burt Jones and Rick Jackson have advanced to a runoff in Georgia's Republican primary for governor. The runoff happens June 16th, and two-term Representative Mike Collins advanced the Republican runoff in Georgia's U.S. Senate race. Georgia Republicans are seeking a challenger to Democrat Senator John Ossoff. Among Collins' rivals, Representative Buddy Carter, who's highlighted his conservative record in Congress, while former college football coach Derek Dooley has presented himself as a political outsider. And investigators are trying to determine the motive following a shooting at an Islamic center in San Diego Monday.
7: A growing memorial today at San Diego's largest mosque as investigators try to determine exactly why two teenagers who police say were radicalized online shot and killed three people in an ambush that's being investigated as a hate crime. New police scanner audio reveals the moments the shooting unfolded at the mosque.
8: Two white males, white mask. 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
7: When officers arrived, they found three men dead, all being hailed as heroes. Police say security guard Amin Abdullah engaged the two suspects in a gun battle, while mosque founder Mansour Kaziha and Nadir Awad, the husband of one of the center's teachers, helped distract them.
5: Fox's Matt Finn. 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
21: Far-left Minnesota Congresswoman Ilhan Omar under scrutiny over various allegations of fraud. Fox's Mike Tobin with more.
22: Fox News has confirmed that the House Oversight Committee wants the House Ethics Panel to look at financial disclosures from Minnesota Congresswoman Ilhan Omar that show dramatic fluctuations in the value of her estate.
23: Clearly, she lied on the forms, and we've got to get to the bottom of it.
22: A 2024 disclosure showed that the net worth of Omar and her husband, Tim Minant, jumped from almost nothing to between $6 and $30 million. Revised at the end of March, a filing valued the estate between $18,000 to $95,000. Omar's office blamed the more than $29 million difference on an accounting error that did not subtract liabilities.
21: Congresswoman Omar is also being investigated for immigration fraud amid accusations that she married her brother, which she denies. Evacuation orders in Southern California remain in place from the wind-driven wildfire that's destroyed one home in Simi Valley. Officials say just over 24 hours after the Sandy fire ignited, it had burned nearly 1,400 acres and was only 5% contained. Investigators say the fire may have been started by a tractor trailer that struck a rock, causing a spark that ignited the flames. And Coast Guard officials say a shipwrecked sailor may have started California's largest active wildfire when he fired flares in an effort to get rescued. The Santa Rosa fire has scorched more than 16,000 acres and caused officials to close Santa Rosa Island and Channel Islands National Park to the public. The World Health Organization Director General has expressed concern over the rapid spread of a rare type of Ebola in eastern Congo. Authorities have reported at least 134 suspected deaths in over 500 cases. And NATO's top military officer saying Tuesday he does not expect any more drawdown of American troops from Europe, at least not anytime soon, beyond the 5,000 President Trump announced would leave the continent. An amazing come-from-behind win for the New York Knicks in Game 1 of the NBA Eastern Conference Finals, defeating the Cleveland Cavaliers 115-104 at Madison Square Garden in New York City. I'm Ted Lindner. This is Fox News.
24: Now, from the Glass Doctor of Indiana Weather Center, here's your Storm Alert weather forecast.
25: Chance of showers and storms sticks around tonight. By no means a washout, though, with a low of 50. A slight chance of rain very early Wednesday, otherwise becoming mostly sunny and cooler with a high of 60. A north wind sustained at 10 to 20 miles per hour. I'm WSBT's Abby Wepler.
26: Right now, it's 58 degrees.
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28: 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And then they're going to give them massive amnesty.
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1: Psychic bloodlines, what are they? Suzanne Wilson joins us in a moment to talk about them. We'll do readings in our second hour of the program tonight with her on Coast to Coast AM. Are you looking for a good night's sleep? Well, you should be, and you can find it with Ghostbed, because Ghostbed doesn't build mattresses like furniture. 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I noticed the difference right away on my ghost bed, and if you're waking up sore, tossing and turning, sleeping hot, and just not feeling well, reaching for pain pills before bed, that's not what you want. It's your mattress telling you things aren't going well. And there's another great thing I love about Ghostbed. You get 101 nights to try it at home. 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
1: And welcome back. George Norrie with you. Suzanne Wilson with us, an Arizona-based intuition educator, author, medium, and paranormal presenter. Suzanne is known as the Carefree Medium and has a master's degree in public affairs policy, a bachelor's in management, and certifications from Stanford University. One of her latest books, When Your Partner Doesn't Believe in the Paranormal. Suzanne, welcome back. How are you?
5: I'm great, George. It's nice to be back with you. How are you?
1: I'm doing fine. You sound chipper and up and ready to go.
5: Well, I just had a few days off up in Sedona, so I've been in that vortex energy, you know?
1: What makes Sedona so special?
5: What doesn't make Sedona so special? You've got the beautiful red rocks. You've got all the nature. You've got everybody there that wants to be in nature and get fresh air. And the energy is amazing. I believe it's all the electromagnetic fields and the concentration there. But you know, where people gather to meditate, we bring in a lot of beautiful spiritual energy.
1: How did your psychic world start for you?
5: It started by being a very strange child. I'm one of those ones that the famous medium Gordon Higginson would say, I was born, not made, a medium and a psychic. I would see the colors and lights around people and wonder what those things were. And I learned by being bullied at school to just shut up for a while. But fortunately, I had a great mentor in a grandfather who also saw things like that and happened to be a Protestant minister. And so he gave me a really good grounding in the belief and the trust that our spiritual gifts are gifts. They're exactly that. They're to be used to help bring a little bit of heaven to earth. And he promised me that one day later on, it turned out to be much later on, I would find out how to use them.
1: And you did. Who would bully you? Guys and girls? Who would do that?
5: Well, I had a big mouth, George, and I still do, as you well know. I would say both. Even the teachers were a little, maybe more than a little, uncomfortable with me because I would just blurt out whatever I picked up on. Like if one child was not at school and they would say he's sick, I would say, oh, yeah, the whole family's got measles. And nobody knew that, but it would turn out to be true. And so I got a lot of strange looks from teachers. I got pushed down on the playground. I wasn't really fitting in very well. Fortunately, we all grow out of that sort of thing.
1: But you weren't being a rude kid, were you?
5: I think I just wanted somebody to validate me. I mean, don't we all just want to be seen? And that's the part
1: sure.
5: that is really hard for folks when they end up having a wake-up call in life. They see the world a little differently, or an ability that they didn't know they had starts to rise to the forefront of their lives. They just want to know that they're not crazy.
1: Suzanne, when did you start looking at psychic bloodlines, and what are they?
5: I had to figure out where this gift came from. Sure, I could just accept it's a gift from God, but why? Why, George? And that's what kids always want to know. And when I asked my granddad, why do we have this? He just said there would be a reason and you would see. And that had never really sufficed for me. But over time, I started hearing these stories in my own family, and that would lead me to later on want to find out if other families were also seeing an inheritance of sorts. And for me, I had my maternal grandmother's sister. I had her always telling me, you can see things, can't you? You know things. And even just as recently as 7 or 8 years ago, I saw her, Aunt Jerry, and she was in her 90s, and she pointed her little crooked finger at me and said, you really do still see things, don't you? They called me the town witch because I would say things and then they would happen. And so I knew just from that story, I had at least one relative. And as I started asking questions, I found several more.
1: When you were doing it as a youngster, did the kids make fun of you?
5: Oh, you bet. That or they just sort of shunned me unless they needed me like on kickball or volleyball because I was really good. They'd pick me for the team but not talk to me after, you know?
1: Did you eventually start keeping it quiet or were you very vocal about it, your gift?
5: I did learn to be quiet through high school. I wanted to fit in. And as a young adult, I wanted to fit in. That's why I got all those degrees that you mentioned in the intro. I just wanted to make money, buy stuff, have a good life, and play with this psychic gift in my personal time and pretty much keep it secret for a very long time.
1: Now, what's the aunt doing these days? Is she still with us?
5: No, she's on the other side. She almost made it to 100, all 4'11" of her and flaming red hair. And right before she passed, she was in a wheelchair and some of the relatives got to see her right before she passed. I didn't get that pleasure, but they said she had a boyfriend and she was sitting, he was in his wheelchair next to her and they were holding hands and they were both said to be highly spiritual. You gotta love it.
1: Was she really a practicing witch in her day?
5: Heavens no. She wouldn't know from witch or Wiccan or anything like that. She just simply wanted to help people. So when she saw things, heard things, she would try to give advice or she would try to prevent something bad from happening or help something good happen or deliver good news. My grandfather also saw, and that's from the my mom's dad, he also saw those colors because he mentored me and he's the one, when I told him why I wanted to stay home sick from school, he's the one who said, I know why you don't want to go. And I said, yep, that's why. And he said, well, I see things like that too. So I'm picking up that I have several family members that I know of with very pronounced abilities. And so all throughout my life, I've spoken to people and asked them who in your family has this. Some don't know, some know, and others say nobody. Everybody else is maybe even against what I do. So that got me really curious. But fortunately, now we have some data.
1: Is it unusual not to have family members psychically inclined?
5: Not at all. In fact, from a lot of the conversations that I've had, just anecdotally speaking to colleagues on my own, many of them will say it was a shock that they had these abilities, or, you know, grandma would pull them by the ear when they'd start to say something about the future, something that was going to happen, or, you know, they'd be threatened with, I've got to get you to church and get the devil out of you. And they were misunderstood. Fortunately, that didn't seem to be the case a lot of the time in the conversations that I've had with colleagues. I have, let's see, five or six colleagues that I've spoken with that have four or five very psychic and intuitive relatives in their family.
1: How does one go about finding out who in your family might have been psychic or not?
5: You've got to ask the right questions, okay? It's just like when you asked me, which was the perfect question, did my aunt know that she was a witch? Well, she wasn't a witch. She wasn't in that true sense of the word. But if you asked somebody, like go to the oldest person in your family or the person who seems to be the record keeper and ask them, who is particularly sensitive? Did anybody ever talk to you about their dreams that they had? Did you know anybody that kept a diary? And do you know what kinds of things that they were keeping track of? Have you ever known something ahead of time? Do you ever see things in your mind's eye and they turn out to be true? If you start using words like clairaudience, clairsentience, claircognizance, all of that, you lose them.
1: Why is it so important to ascertain whether your family members had psychic abilities?
5: Because then we can find out how these are coming to us, and maybe we can learn more about our purpose as souls on earth. You know, going back to that saying, you know, mediums are born, not made. I think what that means is the ability to bring through spirits for other people is something you're born with, but that we can all be mediums for ourselves, meaning we can all learn to make a direct connection with our own beloveds in spirit. But we also have all of this sort of old wives' tale type of goings on around, for example, the seventh son of the seventh son, or the seventh daughter of the seventh daughter, is supposedly a great healer or great mystic. We can trace that back to the Middle Ages. And that leads us into some people talking about the seven sisters of the Pleiades, and that maybe we have a connection to star beings. And that's where some of our abilities come from. It's just one of those peering in to the great unknown. If we can find the candidate variants in our genomes, if we can find something in the DNA that makes us more intuitive, perhaps that's something that we can work on to make the world a little bit better down the road.
1: You've called these abilities, Suzanne, gifts. How come?
5: I think we can call them gifts because they are not inherently bad or good. They simply are. I think we can call them gifts because all of us have them to some degree. I simply worked to open mine.
1: Did you ever have any alien encounters when you were a kid?
5: Looking back, I know that I did, but I used to think they were just funny looking men. And I think that they were interested in this young person who could see them. I mean, think about this, George. How many times do you think maybe an interdimensional being is just taking a little peek at you as you're in your living room, just sort of studying you like, you know, the animals at the zoo, maybe hopefully with a more benevolent attitude towards us, we hope, but you're not aware of it. Well, I would always be aware, I think, because it happened so often. And they were funny looking, but not usually scary, although I could be startled.
1: Sometimes I always wonder, though, Suzanne, about that little glimpse that we see in the corner of our eye. that little shadow that buzzes by or something, if it might be an object like that.
5: Yes, I believe that that's true. What may be happening, and not to be reductive, but to keep it simple, these other beings are in a higher vibration rate than us. And so they're moving very, very quickly. By the time that image registers in our brain and our brain tries to interpret it, it's just like a little smear or a black dot or a white dot. But what we can do, because we can sense and feel things, we don't necessarily have to see them. We can pause for a second and go, let me feel this energy. What can this be?
1: Is it conceivable that extraterrestrials paid visits to other members of your family or just you?
5: I've wondered so much. I wish that I had asked some of these relatives. But you know what? I felt like that was a bridge too far. Even for me, it was many, many years of me thinking, it's so cool that I can see and sense angels, our dogs that have passed, loved ones. But it just, for many years, I did not want anything to do with interdimensional beings or extraterrestrials. I want them to stay over there from afar. And now I realize that the only ones that approach people like me are usually benevolent. You know, they're not trying to do anything to the sensitives because they know that we're going to be on to them. So I had to lose that fear of the interdimensional beings and realize they can even be spirit guides.
1: What do family members say about your abilities today?
5: I don't have anybody that's against it at all. I have one relative that's kind of scared of me, but, you know, when push comes to shove, I'm the one that she will call and say, what do you think's going to happen here? Funny story, too. I had a cousin-in-law who was going to do in vitro, and she kept asking and asking and asking, am I going to get pregnant? When am I going to get pregnant? When am I going to? And texting and stuff. And I got fed up one day, and just as a throwaway comment, I told her, you're going to be pregnant. I gave her the month, and I said, and it's twins, a boy and a girl. Guess what happened?
1: Twins, boys and a girl.
5: I know. And why can't I do those throwaway comments and win the lottery? I don't know.
1: When we take calls with you next hour, you want psychic questions about anything not death-related, right?
5: Well, if I do pick up on a loved one around you, I will let you know. But I sit in silence for a minute. And silence on the radio doesn't do so great. So
1: no.
5: it tends to work better for me to stay on the air if we can work on your life issues. And also, if you need some help identifying what I see in your energy field for what's your ability that's emerging, or if you want to talk about a loved one that you think was gifted, maybe they're no longer with us, that's fine too. But yeah, psychic questions are great.
1: You looked at a research paper from IONS. Tell us about that, because it had a lot to do with it.
5: I'm jazzed. I'm so jazzed. And you know me, PhD dropout. I stayed in it long enough to be able to identify and understand good research, and this is some good research. So yeah, so our friends at IONS, the Institute of Noetic Sciences, are always up to really interesting work. This is actually a second study. They did one a few years ago that was a survey of a couple thousand people about their abilities and whether they could have run in the family. Well, this time they got genetic material to study, which is really cool. Now, it's a small sample. It's only about 100 participants. They had a survey. They had the genetic material that the participants voluntarily gave from doing like a 23andMe or one of those ones that you can mail in and get your genetic material. So they had that material. And in the survey, they ruled out psychosis, disassociation, and things like that. And it was a very detailed survey over the types of experiences people had. Bottom line, there's over 200 candidate variants that were identified, meaning 200 different genomes that had a correlation to having psychic experiences, paranormal, experiences. And if there's that many, imagine when they do a study with a huge sample, we can find out so much more. Science builds upon science, and this is an amazing start.
1: Would you consider 200 a big subject?
5: To find 200 genomes that are possibly well-linked to psychic experiences and abilities, I think is pretty amazing for pretty, this is the first time out in this type of research that I can find at this level of scientific excellence. So listen, there's the association here that's really strong is the gene that's involved with dendritic growth, meaning those little wavy arms, the dendrites, that branch out from a neuron in the brain to form a connection. Those are the genes that are being, at least right now, linked to psychic experiences and abilities.
1: All right, we're going to take a short break in a minute here, Suzanne, and come back and talk more about the psychic realm on Coast to Coast AM with Suzanne Wilson.
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5: Chris DeMayo. Police now say two teenagers who opened fire on a Southern California mosque on Monday were radicalized online.
6: A growing memorial at San Diego's largest mosque as investigators try to determine exactly why two teenagers shot and killed three people in an ambush that's being investigated as a hate crime.
5: Fox's Matt Finn. The two teens then took their own lives after the shooting. Ed Gallrein, who was backed by President Trump, defeats incumbent Thomas Massey in Kentucky's 4th Congressional District primary Tuesday.
7: I want to thank President Trump for his support, his endorsement, and his counsel as I navigated this campaign.
5: Massey had been critical of the president, calling the MAGA movement divided. America's listening to Fox News.
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8: Chance of showers and storms sticks around tonight. By no means a washout, though, with a low of 50. A slight chance of rain very early Wednesday, otherwise becoming mostly sunny and cooler with a high of 60. A north wind sustained at 10 to 20 miles per hour. I'm WSBT's Abby Wepler.
9: Right now, it's 58 degrees.
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1: Ah, the late Robert Goulet. What great pipes he had. My gosh. We're going to take calls next hour with Suzanne Wilson, so get ready to ask her a psychic question. Or if you just have a question about the psychic realm, jump aboard as well. 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
4: Hi, I'm Tom.
5: Hi, I'm Jennifer. 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
1: And welcome back, George Norrie, along with Suzanne Wilson, as we talk about the psychic realm. Suzanne, you've got colleagues in your same field that you've talked about their families. What do they tell you?
10: Well, you know, I don't mind dropping some names because they've been very public about this, but people who do what I do and do it well and are great people and friends of the show that have had lots of relatives with gifts, like James von Prague, our buddy Mark Anthony, Matt Fraser, Maureen Hancock, Tina Powers, and several of them have several relatives that had gifts, and some were quiet about them, some were overt. We find Celtic heritages play into this. Now, I don't have a huge data pool for this, but I find it really interesting that every once in a while, the gifts skip a generation. And as I was doing research, I found a lot of people saying, yeah, in my family, it's my grandparent. And a lot of times it'd be the grandmother. Well, we don't know if that's because men typically weren't discussing the paranormal back in that day, but we do see that it's either every other generation or three or four generations in a row. So that's kind of interesting, too.
1: Now, what is neurobiology and how does that relate to any of this? You there?
10: Yes. Uh-huh. Did I lose you for a second?
1: What is neurobiology?
10: Neurobiology is the study of how our, in simple terms for me, this is how I look at it. It's the study of how our brain functions in this organization of our molecules, of this meat suit that we're wearing. That is a completely non-scientific description. But if you think about it, if we're souls walking around with bodies, then this really is just a suit that we're wearing. If we can study how our brain works, our brain is something that our consciousness is using. Our consciousness does not exist in the brain. Our consciousness is non-local. It's outside of the body, but it's also operating the body. If we learn how our brain works, we can get the most out of our life here on Earth and develop the abilities that we have for compassion. We can develop empathy. We can lean on creativity, our own personal creativity, to solve problems. If we figure out which genomes are involved in clairaudience, claircognizance, we can be greater than perhaps even, who knows, AI.
1: How would you equate science with investigating the psychic realm? Are they doing a good job or not?
10: Well, fortunately, we have some great scientists that are willing to be in the trenches since probably the 1970s that are doing the studies, even though they get smeared a lot, they get looked down on by those materialist scientists who only want to believe in what they can see and measure. And I think we're doing a great job. I think we need to do a better job. We need to give financial support to organizations that are doing the work in the scientific method. I think that we need to be open-minded skeptics as we support science in its studies. Someone who says they're doing scientific studies and comes in with a conclusion already is not doing science.
1: Is there any downside that we should be concerned about?
10: In terms of studying the paranormal scientifically?
1: Studying, getting involved, doing it.
10: Well, you know, there's always confirmation bias to look out for. We're looking for the information that we want to see. And fortunately, the things that I read and study, I'm looking at who is the team? How is the study structured? How did they organize their data and take it from there? Otherwise, yeah, there's some dangers that we'll see what we want to see, of course, but that's human nature. That's not science.
1: And do you think in your particular case, Suzanne, you were born with this or did you develop it?
10: I'm going to say there's a mix here. I mean, you know, I've shared that I saw all these things as a child, but I mean, it's kind of useless information until you realize the abilities that you have to empathize with other people, to read the information, the moods, feelings, emotions in a room, in a conversation. These are all characteristics that we have as souls that we can develop. So yeah, when I decided after a near-death experience, 2007, that these abilities were just in my face now and I couldn't turn them off. That's what forced me to come to terms with them and find out what I should do with them. And I did sit in development circle as a medium. I did have great teachers. I didn't just take a weekend workshop and I waited until a teacher said, you're ready to be out there doing the work to do it. So yes, there's work involved, but just like a lot of the guests that you have on here say, we can all do this for ourselves. I'm looking for what's our purpose? What's our soul's purpose in this? And if we can all agree that we're here to leverage, identify and leverage whatever unique gifts we have, whether it's art, science, music, being a good listener, being a good parent, raising great kids, being a healer, whatever it is, you're going to use your above the norm abilities in the course of doing that because your soul is above the norm.
1: Tell us about this near-death experience you had. What happened?
10: It's anaphylaxis, getting allergy tests. So if you're going to die, I highly recommend dying in the doctor's office because they will bring you right back, which is a very, very good thing.
1: If you're going to die, you want to die in a doctor's office.
10: You know what? I tend to do things right half the time. And that was one of those times where it really paid off. But I was back for my second round of getting shot with those allergens, the things, I think that's what you call them, the things that make your arm light up. And my arm lit up like a Christmas tree. My throat honked like a goose. I felt my heart slow down and stop. And they were preparing injections and stuff for me. They called an ambulance and I was popped out of that body like opening a bottle of champagne, pop. And there I am standing and watching. It was a lot of fun. You should have been there.
1: Though they saved you, they also caused it, did they not?
10: Yeah, well, for sure. Needless to say, I've never found out what I'm allergic to. We were testing for grasses and molds at that time. And guess where I was living at that time? Florida. So that got me on the path to move to carefree Arizona.
1: Where it's a little better for people with allergies, is it not?
10: Just a bit. Yeah, just a bit.
1: Are you still on the demand circuit at conferences?
10: Yeah. In fact, I missed you at Conscious Life, or I think I missed you someplace recently where you were. And I've got one coming up. What is this? Scottsdale Enlightenment Expo on June 6th and 7th. I had the opportunity to just do something for free. If anybody wants to see me in Scottsdale on June 6th, go to carefreemedium.com. If you pre-register, it's free. If not, it's $15 at the door, but there's a nice enlightenment expo that's going on. I've been world traveling though, George. I've been all over the place the last few years. It's been a lot of fun.
1: Good for you.
10: Doing some little, projects like meditating in a cave in Spain and, mountaintops and things like that. So it's pretty cool.
1: Why would you want to meditate in a cave?
10: Because there was a lot of sightings going back

0: this?
1: Well, even when I am in another country, which is often, somehow when I astral travel, I seem to start out in astral Phoenix. I don't know why. I wonder if it's because we had those AREI conferences year after year in this area in Scottsdale. I don't know what it is, but I walk through astral Phoenix and then I go to the back rooms at that shopping mall that everybody talks about on the astral. I know I'm going to get email on this. Bring it on. I love it. Tell me about your astral travels. And then I will go sometimes by plane or train to the next stop. And of course, that stop could be in another dimension or wherever it is. But what I want to tell you guys listening, this sounds like, yeah, she just has some wild dreams. I don't take any medications. I don't even use melatonin, although you can try using melatonin if your doctor says it's okay to help you have an out-of-body experience or a lucid dream. This stuff is real. I've met up on the astral plane with people who have texted me the next day saying, I saw you there. And I'm like, I saw you there. You meet every time you go to sleep, your soul can travel. It's still safely tethered to the physical body with a cord of light, but you can go and have meetings, update meetings with your guides, check on how life is going, have conversations. We do a lot of problem solving in dreams. It's a wonderful, wonderful realm.
0: Does any of this scare you, Suzanne?
1: The only thing that scares me, sometimes it scares me, is that am I doing enough here? I've talked with colleagues, the really close colleagues that I have. We get sort of this natural high when we've, you know, done some volunteer work and we've helped out somebody, especially with bereaved parents. But then afterwards, we feel like it's just never enough. It's never enough. And so just like many people listening, you wonder if you're doing your soul's work when you're here. So what I do is I remind myself of what my granddad used to say. We live so far below our privileges as children of a loving God. So live up to your privileges. And that comes down to kindness, I think, being kind to yourself too and others. And by the way, if you want to get real intuitive real fast, be kind to people. It just plugs you in to that universal consciousness and doors start opening. But yeah, that's my fear, is that I won't have completed my greater work before I leave. And I'm working on that.
0: What do you say to people who don't recognize their intuition? It's there, it's available, but they just kind of push it to the side.
1: You mean like how you try to pretend like you don't have abilities, but you actually do? Because I've
0: seen you. Not listening to that intuitive voice in your head, for example.
1: Yeah. Right. Yeah, I got you. Well, here's the thing. Me personally, I'm not here to convince anybody of anything. I'm here for people who are interested and want to have those conversations. I don't want to prove anything to anybody. I feel like the best proof, the best evidence is your personal experience. There are folks here on earth that are not here for the I am sensitive and intuitive experience, and I don't interfere with that. However, if someone says, I've had an experience and I don't quite understand it, it's what we call a spiritually transformative experience. The separation in a marriage, the separation through death, a close call in an accident, and something's changed or shifted in them, that's when their challenge is to recognize that you have all the answers inside of you, and you might need to watch some YouTube videos from some fellow experiencers, or you might need to read a book about spirituality, or you might want to, you know, find a new little sub-tribe that you can hang out with and talk to. Nobody's alone. None of us are alone. But again, it's not about convincing somebody they have intuition. It's about being there and helping them when they're ready.
0: We'll be back in a moment with the psychic Suzanne Wilson. Her website is carefreemedium.com, linked up at coasttocoastam.com. And one of her books is

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3: Trump candidates are rolling. I'm Chris DeMeo, Fox News. The results of a key primary race in Kentucky showcase President Trump's continued influence over Republican voters. Fox's Kristen Goodwin has more.
4: Edgar Ryan telling supporters.
5: Standing in front of you here tonight as the Republican nominee for Kentucky Congressional District 4.
4: The President Trump-backed Navy SEAL veteran winning the district's GOP primary, defeating incumbent Representative Thomas Massie.
6: I got 7 months left in Congress.
4: Massie, who has served in Congress since 2012, reacting to the loss, telling supporters they ran a race they can be proud of. Kristen Goodwin, Fox News.
3: President Trump announcing on social media yesterday that he's endorsing Texas Attorney General Ken Paxton in a bid to oust Texas Senator John Cornyn in the runoff of the Texas GOP Senate primary next week.
7: I think he's the most significant endorsement in at least my lifetime. If you get his endorsement, it's better than it's the gold standard.
3: That's Ken Paxton on Fox's The Will Cain Show. A police revealing new details about the two teenagers who killed three at a San Diego mosque. Fox's Christina Coleman has more.
8: Police identify the teenage gunmen as 17-year-old Kane Clark and an 18-year-old accomplice. They believe they were radicalized online before carrying out the shooting at the Islamic Center of San Diego. Authorities say the teenage suspects drove off after the shooting and then turned the guns on themselves. Their bodies were found in a BMW nearby. Officers also say they found hateful writings in that vehicle. Police say the guns used were registered to one of the suspects' parents, and authorities also say they have not ruled out the possibility of charging those parents.
3: San Diego's mayor announced increased police protection for houses of worship in the wake of the shooting. 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
3: President Trump is pausing planned attacks on Iran, pulling back on his latest threat. He says he did so at the urging of several Arab partners.
20: Gulf Arab states continue down a path of uncertainty as a shaky ceasefire between the U.S. and Iran remains intact. The leaders of Saudi Arabia, Qatar, and the United Arab Emirates were able to convince Washington to delay a military attack planned for Tuesday, given that serious negotiations are taking place. But as time goes on without a formal peace deal, countries like the UAE are becoming more entangled in the conflict. After a drone attack on Sunday at its Baraka nuclear power plant, Emirati officials said they wouldn't tolerate any threat to its security and they reserve the right to respond to any hostilities. In Dubai, Jeff Paul, Fox News.
3: The Senate has advanced the War Powers Act as a growing number of Republicans defied the president's stance on the Iran conflict. Louisiana Senator Bill Cassidy, who just lost the primary in which the president endorsed his opponent, switched sides to deliver a crucial vote to pass the legislation. Well, the Department of Justice is expected to indict Cuba's former president today. Here's Fox's Grinnell Scott.
12: Law enforcement sources told Fox News Digital an indictment against ex-Cuban leader Raul Castro is expected to be unsealed. The DOJ did not confirm any legal action, saying it would not comment on rumors. But it did announce a news conference in Miami to honor victims of a 1996 incident where planes carrying Cuban refugees were shot down. Four people were killed. Acting Attorney General Todd Blanche is expected to be at the press event. Raul Castro, who is 94 years old, is the younger brother of former Cuban dictator Fidel Castro. Specific charges in the indictment have not been officially released. Grinnell Scott, Fox News.
3: I'm Chris DeMeo. This is Fox News.
2: Now, from the Glass Doctor of Indiana Weather Center, here's your Storm Alert weather forecast.
14: Chance of showers and storms sticks around tonight. By no means a washout, though, with a low of 50. A slight chance of rain very early Wednesday, otherwise becoming mostly sunny and cooler with a high of 60. A north wind sustained at 10 to 20 miles per hour. I'm WSBT's Abby Wepler.
15: Right now, it's 57 degrees.
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1: With our special guest, Suzanne Wilson, we're going to take calls with Suzanne this hour on Coast to Coast. 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
1: And welcome back. George Norrie along with Suzanne Wilson and your calls this hour as we talk about the psychic realm. Do you ever have any regrets, Suzanne, that you were into this?
7: You know, I did have a great career. I mean, I'm a late bloomer to coming into working on the spiritual side full time. I'm glad that I got my stock options, you know, and that sort of stuff, but I kind of blew through it. I miss like that stability of that world and the competition, the camaraderie. But I tell you what, life will get your attention and focus you on what you're here to do, and you better not fight it. And just go with it. And it's been a beautiful, beautiful unfolding ever since.
1: Well, you knew how to ride with it, though. You made the difference. You did it.
7: It's rocky, though. I mean, people will tell me, they'll say, I'm so frustrated. I want to quit my day job, but I've worked so hard to get where I am, and jobs are hard to find. I want to be working in Reiki. I want to do this. I want to do that. And I'm like, you know what? God will use you right in place wherever you are. Try to apply your talents where you are, and you don't have to quit your day job necessarily to do it. I couldn't function in corporate or academe anymore. I just, the calling was too strong.
1: Well, let's take some calls for you. They're rolling in. Let's start with Penny on the wildcard line in Los Angeles. Hi, Penny.
8: Oh, hey, hi. Hi, George. And hi, Susan. And, I just wondered if you might see anything. The last 5 years have been incredibly crazy, like more tumultuous than any. And it really seems like it shouldn't have happened. Like, I've been through a lot of trials for a long time, but this is like, whoa, like so off my path. And I'm very intuitive. I get names. I get information on people. I'm an empath, but I never have done that professionally. But mostly I just wondered if you get anything that might help me understand what the last 5 years have been and where does it go from here?
7: I wrote your name, and I wrote your loss of place, the loss of your place in life. Like, where do I fit in anymore? And it's like, it's felt like betrayals for you, but I get this symbol that I get psychically. It's like a little yellow pad, like you'd write your shopping list on, and all the boxes are checked off. Meaning, when I see that, and it's a normal symbol I get, it's like the big trials are over, the big events are over, and now it's get grounded, get centered, and don't worry so much, Penny, about helping other people right now. Just help yourself and being centered as best that you can. And also taking care of the spine is important for you, watching out for your back. But the big hits are over, at least for quite a while.
1: Do you ever get to the point, Suzanne, where the advice is scary to you?
7: Only a couple times in my life has it been a little scary. Like, am I really supposed to say that I know when this person's going to die? And those couple times when something like that came up, it was because it was a real relief. For example, a woman wanted to know when her mother was going to pass. Well, her mother was in end-stage Alzheimer's, and every day her mother was screaming in agony, not knowing who she was or where she was.
1: Oh, geez.
7: So when I was given, like, it's a certain number of weeks left, and it turned out to be correct, it was like a salve to that family. It made them feel better. But as far as getting death dates and things like this, I'm not given them typically. But that was scary. It's scary all the time to give information to people, because the first rule is do no harm. So what I pray for is what I call 3H. I got it from Edgar Cayce. 3H, helpful, hopeful, and healing. When you tune in, you're requesting helpful, hopeful, and healing information to be given in a helpful, hopeful, and healing way.
1: Do you get help from spiritual advisors?
7: Yeah. I do. When it's psychic like that or intuitive like that, it can be my own guides, my sitter's guides. I know who's giving me the information. They identify who they are. But a lot of times it's just I'm making a heart-to-heart, soul-to-soul connection, and I can feel it or see it, just like I described a symbol. And then I try to teach as I go and explain how it came to me, what that symbol looked like and felt like. And sometimes people will write me later and say, I get symbols now too a little bit. So it's kind of cool.
1: Let's go east of the Rockies to Indiana. Woody's with us. Hello, Woody. Thanks for calling.
9: Good morning. Thanks for taking my call here at WIBC Indianapolis.
1: Yes, sir.
9: I was inspired by you telling me to be kind to people. I give everybody a 50-cent piece, and it's just amazing the reaction I get from people. I've probably given out 20 boxes of $500 a box over the last 10 years or so. And then secondly, I was kind of experienced spiritualism at the Golden Gate Spiritualist in San Francisco. I just wonder if you'd ever heard of those. And it was at a seance with those people. And Katrina, they give you an object to feel and hold while you're in the seance room there at Twin Peaks in San Francisco at Reverend Richardson's house. And I held this object and I said, all I see is water. Water, water. I was in this dark room with about 10 other people. And Karina said, well, she couldn't go back to Brazil because all the runways were loaded with water from rain. And I just thought that was inspiring. I took care of my mother for 53 months, and was thinking about going with a gal here in Indiana back to Vietnam where she was raised. She's 80. Her old man was in the Vietnam War. And I'm just wondering what you thought about me going back to Vietnam as well as the Golden Gate Spiritualist in San Francisco. And thank you for taking my call. And George, an early happy birthday to your wonderful Gemini mother. My dad was June 13th, and his dad was June 13th, and President Trump is June 14th. I feel like I got a connection with you Geminis.
1: Okay, my friend. What do you think, Suzanne, about his going back to Vietnam?
7: Well, first, Woody, that's some awfully lofty company that you were keeping there in San Francisco. I haven't met those folks, but, you know, they're renowned for their spiritualist group there at the church. For the trip, I don't know if you're thinking of doing this in September or October, but I got a thumbs up, green light, and ding, ding, ding around those months, either in this year or next year. No idea how that fits with the weather. I don't know what their weather is like over there, but what that comes with is the word ease, meaning those fall months have the most ease for you. But I would probably... this year or next year looks really, really good. And obviously, it's a wonderful thing that you're doing, giving out those 50-cent pieces. Can you focus on sending me a mental 50-cent piece in your mind, like you're sending it to me and placing it in my hand, and I will receive it as a soul?
1: Interesting. What do you think of karma, Suzanne?
7: If I were being snippy, I would say it's a B word. Karma's a B word, but I don't feel snippy today. I feel happy because I'm talking to my old friend George. And I don't believe that either. I think karma is about balance, a meaning that balance will be worked out one way or another in this world or the next.
1: All right. Thanks, Woody, for your call. Next up, let's go to Ramona in Tacoma, Washington. Welcome to the program. Hello, Ramona.
10: Hi, George. It's always nice talking to you. And also, to spell my name, it's R-E, not R-A, just to let you know.
1: Ramona.
10: Ramona, yes, yeah.
1: Okay.
10: So question is basically, what does it look like for the future for me? These last couple of years, it has been like a roller coaster. So I'm just wondering if there's any light at the tunnel, at the end of the tunnel for me.
7: Okay. Wow, you have been through it. Okay, I'm hearing music, and the song that I get is the old Katy Perry song, Baby, You're a Firework. For me, when that, if that means something to you, great. But for me, when it comes in a psychic reading, it means you have continued to shine and speak your truth throughout everything that has happened to you. And when that occurs, I know that what you just went through was all for growth. Even though you may feel like something wasn't unfair or I feel like you got into almost like a Mean Girls situation too. I see that movie Mean Girls. It was all growth for you, and you're making lemonade with the lemons. Things are getting better for you, but I want you to be really careful about who you trust. There's a yellow caution flag here. Not everybody who wants to be your friend has the best of intentions. And again, it's that mean girl type of thing that you need to look out for, and you'll do fine.
1: All right. Take care, Ramona. Appreciate you being part of the program. What if you didn't have the spirit guides helping you? Would you still get to have access to this information, Suzanne?
7: Yeah, mediumship, as long as if I sit quietly with somebody's energy just for, you know, a few seconds or a minute, I can get to their spirit loved ones directly. So that doesn't require anybody in the middle. Now, guides will work behind the scenes and make sure it's really the loved ones for that soul and not just some interloper, some opportunist spirit trying to get through. So that's direct spirit contact. The psychic thing is really an aura type of reading or a guide giving me an insight, which is still a form of mediumship. But you know what? We could get all hung up on vocabulary, couldn't we? It's all spirit.
1: Next up, let's go to Cy in Mississippi on the wildcard line. Hello, Cy. Good morning.
11: Hey, y'all. How are y'all doing today?
1: Okay, sir. Thank you.
11: Good. Well, I got a quick question for you, guest. My son and I, he's 9 years old. And we have just been best buddies since he was born. And we would go out in the woods, and we're half Cherokee and half Scotch-Irish, which means that we can very well. And when we get to a certain age, we can drink pretty good, I guess, is the best definition of us. But we used to go out in the woods, and we call it bounding, you know, where we just go through the woods and jump on logs and run and traipse and everything like that. And he's just my best buddy. Well, unfortunately, we've, you know, his mother and I are going through a divorce, and life happens, and it's been going on for almost a year now. Due to certain circumstances, I haven't seen him in almost a year. And, I have just felt this weight just pressing on me, depression, whatever you would call it. And I'm sure other husbands and fathers go through that, but I've heard through teachers and stuff that he's experiencing the same thing. And it's just an absolute, it's just crushing us. And this divorce is probably going to go through the next year. Unfortunately, my wife is pretty resolute in keeping that separation for no reason. There was never any sort of, you know, violence or anything like that. It's just strategy, I suppose. But I just I'm trying to figure out some way to navigate this. It's almost like he communicates with me a certain way, and I can communicate with him, whether it be our quick phone calls. But it's almost like he's saying things to me that I can pick up on. And I can say things to him. And of course, I'm 48, he's 9. And do you feel anything or with me or with this type of situation where fathers and sons can have that sort of connection that regardless of a divorce, no matter how long it takes, they still have this bond and they all have bonds, but is there a psychic bond to where there's still this connection that's going to stay no matter what?
7: Yeah, Cy, this is one of those heartbreaking times in life where it's really nobody's fault. The marriage just doesn't work out. But one of the signs that I get is telling me that somebody in this conversation has to protect their story. Like there's a story around this that, if you guys all compare notes, there's like the truth gets stretched a little bit, and it's all about protecting feelings and emotions and, you know, not losing your relationship, and that this is going to simmer down. Having said that, I don't see you having a real good contact with him till Christmas of this year. I just keep getting Christmas decorations, and you actually get to spend some quality time. So if you want that quality time sooner, you're going to have to, you know, talk to your own counsel or see what you can work out. But as far as the psychic connection, the heart-to-heart, soul-to-soul bond that you have two cords of attachment with your son, and they're the two that we always want to see. It's the heart-to-heart and the solar plexus to solar plexus. He is your strength, and you are his strength. The heart-to-heart connection can never be severed, and he is just trying not to hurt his mama or upset her, and loves you very much. That's what I have for you.
1: Do your abilities, Suzanne, get better and better the more you do this?
7: You know, when they get better when I don't care, when I'm not all nervous, when I'm not like, oh, I really don't want to disappoint this person. When I just sit down and go, you know what? It is what it is. I love God. God loves me. I'm sitting in the light. I'm going to do the best I can to be helpful, hopeful, and healing. Then it's really good. So that's all I can tell you. And I can tell you if my energy is down or zapped, I got to cancel plans. And I do a lot of teaching, but even the teaching is better when I'm well rested and, you know, not worn out. So I guard my energy really, really closely. I think that's what makes me better.
1: Cornelius in Louisiana is here. Hey, Corny.
12: George, I'm surprised you didn't call me the witch or warlock of Louisiana there, George.
1: I wouldn't do that to you.
12: George, I want to give a quick report. They're keeping Mayette in that hospital, George, so we need to pray for Miss Mayette from Manhattan. I don't know what they're doing to her, George, but she needs prayer from the coast.
1: Do you have any idea why she's in there in the first place?
12: George, I don't know, but after she called from that cell phone from the hospital, they took her phone, George. So they won't let her call, but me and Ruthie call her at the hospital. So we're staying in contact with her. But Suzanne, my question for you, and my dad, he was kind of, George, you know, he was into the Knights Templar, and he was a 33rd degree Mason and everything. And I gave George and Tommy the books. They were 100 years old. And old George told me Tommy sold them for $100,000. But I know that was a joke. But anyway, you know, Suzanne, I can tell you really in touch with the spirit world and everything like that with the readings you've been giving. I asked Tommy, I see AI as being the Antichrist intelligence or alien intelligence. I know you mentioned about AI. So my question for you, with the future of AI, and I know Trump is big into it and Elon Musk, do you think AI is the Antichrist intelligence?
1: All right, and answer that when we come back, Suzanne. We'll be back in a moment with final calls on Coast to Coast AM.
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1: The MV Hondius, the site of a deadly hantavirus outbreak with more than 140 passengers and crew on board.
2: New files on UFOs are out. 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
3: We've rapidly turned the worst and most dangerous border into the strongest border in American history. We have zero people come in.
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4: I'm Ted Lindner. Ed Gallrein has won the Republican nomination for U.S. House in Kentucky's 4th Congressional District, beating incumbent Thomas Massie. James Comer won the Republican nomination for U.S. House in Kentucky's 1st Congressional District. Melissa Strange winning the Democrat nomination for U.S. House in Kentucky's 4th Congressional District. And Burt Jones and Rick Jackson have advanced to a runoff in Georgia's Republican primary for governor. That runoff happens June 16th. Full results on all the primaries held Tuesday night at FoxNews.com. President Trump says he's given Iran until this weekend to strike a deal.
5: It comes after the president took his finger off the trigger Monday at the behest of Gulf allies.
3: I was an hour away. We were all set to go. You're talking about yesterday.
5: Yes.
3: We were going to be striking very, it would have been happening right now.
5: The president giving an update during an impromptu tour of construction of the White House ballroom.
4: Fox's Aisha Hosni. 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
0: Now, from the Glass Doctor of Indiana Weather Center, here's your storm alert weather forecast.
6: Chance of showers and storms sticks around tonight. By no means a washout, though, with a low of 50. A slight chance of rain very early Wednesday, otherwise becoming mostly sunny and cooler with a high of 60. A north wind sustained at 10 to 20 miles per hour. I'm WSBT's Abby Wepler.
7: Right now, it's 57 degrees.
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1: 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And then Holly Hall joins us to talk about a reincarnation and past lives. Beyond Belief, that's one of our television shows. 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
1: And welcome back to Coast, George Norrie along with Suzanne Wilson. Suzanne Cornelius from Louisiana wanted to know if artificial intelligence could be the Antichrist. What do you think?
7: I think it's a legit question, George, and it's one that I've heard repeatedly. I call upon my being a grandkid of the preacher days, and the first time I heard about Antichrist is the Epistles of John. And if we look at the Epistles of John, we have this concept of the spirit of the Antichrist. It's any ideology or teaching that is in opposition with the teachings of Jesus Christ, or whether it interferes with his redemptive work and how we see ourselves as souls. So yeah, there's the potential that in the abstract, we're inviting trouble, but there is a great potential in reality that we can move forward and progress as well. So I always go back to a tool is only as good as the user. And so it's very important that we have our priorities straight and we realize that there's always contrast on earth. And there's always going to be, since the beginning of humanity, a 1% of a 1%. I say that jokingly, but the ultra wealthy whose names we do not even know that want all the wealth and all the power, they're going to try to control this thing. And we have got to speak up as a people on what we want AI to do and not do.
1: Good parts. Let's go to Robert in Los Angeles on the wildcard line. Robert, go ahead.
8: Well, yes. Hi, George. And hello, Suzanne. Thanks
1: hey,
8: for
1: Rob.
8: Taking my call.
7: Hi.
8: Here's my question. I have been doing vibrational healing work for many, many years now. And a few months ago, without any warning, I've developed a kind of a strange symptom of eye floaters. And I've already received some medical explanation for it, but I was just wondering from your perspective if there is any spiritual significance or any other reason that might be occurring at this time, and if you feel it will clear up over time.
7: When I tune into your voice, the words that I hear are molecular rearrangement. I don't know. I'm not being told if what's happening with you is creating vitreous matter and that's the floater, or if it's something that's just going to go away. But what I do know is there are other changes going on in your body too. You've reached some kind of higher frequency, and so your physical body is changing, adapting to be able to hold that frequency. And so as each time you're giving healings, you're getting healings back yourself. I wouldn't be surprised if you get a few headaches or stomach upsets, nothing real serious. Definitely follow up with a doctor if you need to. But when I see the words or hear the words molecular upgrade, I know that you've reached that higher frequency and the body's trying to catch up, and there can be some temporary little upsets there. I'm not getting information. Is this part of that? It seems like the important information is to tell you you're getting the molecular upgrade and you can sort it from there. But congratulations, because everybody wants a higher frequency, because then we have a life of more ease. Bad things will still happen, but we have ease in getting through them.
1: What did you think of the American prophet Edgar Cayce, Suzanne?
7: I really enjoy and am informed by the Casey readings. In fact, I went to an Edgar Casey-based church called the Logos Center, which, you know, one of the pastors has gone to the other side and the other is retired now in Scottsdale for a number of years. And it was a who's who of folks in spiritual work for a long time. Do you remember that movie, What the Bleep Do We Know?
1: Yes.
7: It's like you could look around in my congregation at this church, and it's like everybody that was in that film pretty much was in that church. So I got to study the readings quite a bit, and there's a lot for us there in terms of holistic health, and but also just a way of thinking, of having an ideal of who we are and who we strive to be as a citizen here while we're part of humanity, which I think everyone could get something out of.
1: West of the Rockies, Cherie is with us in the state of Washington. Hello, Cherie. Go ahead.
9: Who's there? Hi, Suzanne. I was kind of wondering what direction I could take in my life right now so that I could be in a position to be able to help some of the people that are so having such a struggling time and are so lost right now.
7: There's a hospice connection with you, either helping families who have someone in hospice or being directly involved in hospice yourself. But as I hear your voice, I see that word written in like a beautiful pink, which is a high frequency of the heart color. So, keep that in mind and just keep your antenna up. But there feels like it's either a friend of yours who has somebody in hospice or an actual hospice opportunity that's coming for you. And it's not very far off. But know that just you're signaling the universe, I want to shine my light more brightly and be more helpful. Opportunities will come to you.
1: Suzanne, is hospice end stage?
7: Hospice is when the patient is expected to live not more than 6 months. And so we see a lot of people go off and on hospice. My mom's been in that situation before where she's on hospice. Oh, she's better. She's coming off of hospice. And thank God we have that, because when I was a girl and after giving the sermon, my granddad would go to the nursing homes on Sunday and I'd go with them. They just had nursing homes. People died in and hospitals. People died in. Hospice is a really a beautiful way to go. It supports the family of the patient as well.
1: Next up, we go to Alan in Denver, Colorado. Welcome to the show. Hi, Alan. Go ahead.
10: Hello, George and Suzanne. I'd like to thank you for all of who you are and what you do and how you do it. I'd like to find out what I should be doing differently to add value and create wealth for myself and those around me.
1: Fair question. Go ahead,
7: wow.
1: Suz.
7: Man, you do a lot for other people. I have your guides want to give you a message that it's okay to do for you. Like if you get extra money, it's your paying for something for somebody else or treating them or whatever. That does come back to you. If you'll notice, money seems to show up just in time for you. But pay attention to like not being, watch out for being taken for granted or being taken advantage of. Sometimes people can help themselves, but you're right there. So if you want to protect your money, prioritize. And actually, I'm being told, ask the question, hey, how do you think I can best help you right now? Because sometimes it isn't what you think. Sometimes it's just being a good listener. But I hate to tell somebody, George, you know, stop being so giving, but sometimes you've got to look at that stuff.
1: You never know.
7: Right.
1: First time caller Lisa is with us in Idaho. Hello, Lisa.
11: Good morning. Good morning. Hey, Suzanne said earlier about life getting your attention so you can do your soul's purpose is exactly why I'm calling, because I feel like I'm getting beat over the head to do my soul's purpose. But I'm just a little bit nervous about where to start and if I should retire early to do it.
7: Well, you're a natural born healer. You know that, right? I hope. When I say that to people, they're like, yeah, but I need to do this or I need to do that. Healing is a calling also, and it can be through energy work, a massage, but it can also be with words. And I get that you're a healing person, but also a healing communicator. And so, the next thing that I heard was tell her baby steps and to start slowly. But there's spiritual centers where different practitioners get together. And I'm being asked to tell you to make friends or network at those centers and see where you can start part time, where you can do your own thing and meet people. And if you do that and you pay attention to all the synchronicities that happen, it should take you, I hope this doesn't sound too long to you, dear, but it's about a year of transitioning out of the full-time work into the part-time once you start your networking.
1: Suzanne, have you ever had something evil tried to trick you, thinking it was a good spirit?
7: Well, I think it's the spirit of human beings that are trying to trick us all of the time. And there's this energy I call spiritual dust bunnies. And it's sort of like, it's like the residual energy of anger and jealousy and

0: elsewhere, but that's what I'm getting.
1: When you say she's encumbered, what do you mean by that, Suze?
0: I can't really tell exactly, but it usually means they're living with somebody already, either like on a semi or a full-time basis. So it's complicated.
1: She's just playing around, huh?
0: Well, you know, takes all kinds, doesn't it?
1: Tread lightly there, Jim. Take the advice and tread lightly.
0: Yeah, next it could have a different meaning, but there's something in the way.
1: Let's go to Aaron in Pasadena, California. Hello, Aaron.
2: Hi. Hi, Suzanne. Hi, George.
0: Hi.
1: Hi.
2: So my father died 2 years ago. He was sick, but died unexpectedly. Before he died, there were a million conversations I wanted to have with him, tough conversations that I didn't. I just couldn't do it. I didn't want to rock the boat. So when my father died, we went to the wake, and I spent time alone with him and basically gave everything I had to him, which was hard. But it's very emotional for me. I have no closure, and it's still killing me. And I want to know if he hears me.
0: Oh, wow. Well, we have over 200 years of afterlife evidence that tells us that the loved ones that have left their bodies can hear us, especially when we direct the information to them. You can just say, hey, Dad, and what your thoughts are and send them. He probably already has listened to your thoughts. But the thing is, it's because he doesn't have a voice box to speak back to you, you're not hearing him back. So here's something that I think really helps. It's very therapeutic, and he'll read it. Write him a letter. Tell him everything that you have always wanted to say in that letter. When you're finished, you sign it and you hold it to your heart and tell him, I've written you a letter. And through the help of these beautiful spiritual beings we know as angels, he will receive every word. I've even heard them say, gosh, you know, I was reading over her shoulder, you know, as she was writing it. I still send birthday cards to people that have passed. I always recommend what you would normally do or send them to do it. It gives them bragging rights on the other side. They still do this for me. Isn't that cool? And also know that when we do get to the other side, anything that was unfinished or a grudge or unsaid, they know that they're going to see you in your rightful time to come there. So time isn't important. They have patience. It's we who are suffering. I hope that writing that letter will help your suffering, and know that you still have a dad.
1: And Suzanne, what do you think about the other side? Is things going to work out for us this year?
0: The other side of life?
1: Yeah.
0: The other side of life. You know, I had a dear friend say to me very recently, you know, I'm ready to go. I don't want to go, but I am ready to go. And I'm like, well, let's talk about that. When people say that, I'm ready to go anytime, but I don't want to go, what are we really saying? We're saying that we've been here, we've fought the battles, we've shared the joys, and maybe sometimes we're tired. But I want to say another thing that Granddad always said, which is, heaven is my home, but I'm not homesick. I still have work to do
1: here. He was very astute, to be sure. Thanks, Suzanne. Suzanne Wilson, website linked up at coasttocoastam.com. For Dan Galante, Tom Danheiser, Sue Trikas, Lex Lonehood, Sean Latasseur, Alec Fernandez, Stephanie Smith, Tim Banal, George Knapp, and Richard Serrett, I'm George Norrie, somewhere out there on Coast to Coast AM. We'll see you on our next edition. Until then, be safe, everyone.

Hey, remember that one? That was big in the 60s, back when gas was like 30 cents a gallon, a house 22 grand, cigarettes a quarter a pack. But the packs came with a warning from the U.S. Surgeon General. Cigarette smoking causes lung cancer. Hey, it proved to be right. Music's changed, and so have prices. Gas is almost $3 a gallon. A decent house costs a quarter of a million, and a pack of cigarettes is about $5. But now, there's another cancer warning from the U.S. Surgeon General. 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

0: I'm Tom from Edwardsburg. I was severely nearsighted for my entire adult life until LASIK surgery. I ended up with 20/10 vision in both eyes for 5 years. And once you've had that kind of vision, no other vision is acceptable. Well, 3-4 years ago, my vision started to degrade. It was getting blurry. Dr. Jennifer tried different prescriptions. She suggested seeing a cataract surgeon. Well, last February, she asked me if I would try a procedure for dry eye, which I did not know I had. She did a series of tests and showed me the results, and they're permanently dry, and you cannot feel it, but the treatment was amazing. And I've told my friends, and I've told people in Edwardsburg, she went way over and above, I thought. How do you thank someone who's giving you your vision back? There's no way you can do it properly.
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3: Setting the stage for November. I'm Ted Lindner, Fox News. Primaries on Tuesday night did just that as Ed Gallrein wins the Republican nomination for U.S. House in Kentucky's 4th Congressional District, beating incumbent Thomas Massey. Gallrein said that Massey didn't fully represent the people of Kentucky.
4: Here in this district, President Trump won by nearly 85%. He stood against us, but he liked to just single out President Trump. All that to say, it's a new day. These people deserve better, and I'm going to give it to them.
3: In other races, James Comer won the Republican nomination for U.S. House in Kentucky's 1st Congressional District. Melissa Strange won the Democrat nomination for U.S. House in Kentucky's 4th Congressional District. Representative Andy Barr came out on top of an 11-person fight in Kentucky, teeing him up for a showdown in November to replace retiring Senator Mitch McConnell. Burt Jones and Rick Jackson have advanced to a runoff in Georgia's Republican primary for governor. The runoff happens June 16th. Two-term Representative Mike Collins advanced to the Republican runoff in Georgia's U.S. Senate race. Georgia Republicans looking for a challenger to Democrat Senator John Ossoff. And investigators trying to determine the motive following a shooting at an Islamic center in San Diego Monday.
5: A growing memorial today at San Diego's largest mosque as investigators try to determine exactly why two teenagers who police say were radicalized online shot and killed three people in an ambush that's being investigated as a hate crime. New police scanner audio reveals the moments the shooting unfolded at the mosque.
6: Two white males, white mask. One with an automatic weapon, one with a shotgun.
5: When officers arrived, they found three men dead, all being hailed as heroes. Police say security guard Amin Abdullah engaged the two suspects in a gun battle, while mosque founder Mansour Kaziha and Nadir Awad, the husband of one of the center's teachers, helped distract them. The trio is credited with saving 140 children.
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3: Far-left Minnesota Congresswoman Ilhan Omar under scrutiny over various allegations of fraud. Fox's Mike Tobin with more.
10: Fox News has confirmed that the House Oversight Committee wants the House Ethics Panel to look at financial disclosures from Minnesota Congresswoman Ilhan Omar that show dramatic fluctuations in the value of her estate.
11: Clearly, she lied on the forms, and we've got to get to the bottom of it.
10: A 2024 disclosure showed that the net worth of Omar and her husband, Tim Minant, jumped from almost nothing to between $6 and $30 million. Revised at the end of March, a filing valued the estate between $18,000 to $95,000. Omar's office blamed the more than $29 million difference on an accounting error that did not subtract liabilities.
3: Congresswoman Omar is also being investigated for immigration fraud amid accusations that she married her brother, which she denies. Evacuation orders in Southern California remain in place from the wind-driven wildfire that's destroyed one home in Simi Valley. Officials say just over 24 hours after the Sandy fire ignited, it had burned nearly 1,400 acres and was only 5% contained. Investigators say the fire may have been started by a tractor-trailer that struck a rock, causing a spark that ignited the flames. And Coast Guard officials say a shipwrecked sailor may have started California's largest active wildfire when he fired flares in an effort to get rescued. The Santa Rosa fire has scorched more than 16,000 acres and caused officials to close Santa Rosa Island and Channel Islands National Park to the public. The World Health Organization Director General has expressed concern over the rapid spread of a rare type of Ebola in eastern Congo. Authorities have reported at least 134 suspected deaths in over 500 cases. And NATO's top military officer saying Tuesday he does not expect any more drawdown of American troops from Europe, at least not anytime soon, beyond the 5,000 President Trump announced would leave the continent. An amazing come-from-behind win for the New York Knicks in Game 1 of the NBA Eastern Conference Finals, defeating the Cleveland Cavaliers 115-104 at Madison Square Garden in New York City. I'm Ted Lindner. This is Fox News.
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12: Good morning, MNC News Time. 5:05, Wednesday is here. I'm John Zimney, the MNC News Center. It is May the 20th, 2026. Your news getting started now with our top local stories here on Michiana Mornings. Mishawaka residents will soon see an increase in their water bills.
13: The Mishawaka Common Council has approved a plan that would raise water rates over the next 5 years to help pay for upgrades at the aging Virgil Street Water Treatment Plant. Officials say the nearly 60-year-old plant needs major repairs to avoid future problems and keep clean water flowing to residents. The average bill would increase about $2 this year, with similar increases continuing annually. Brian Ford, MNC News.
12: An aging pedestrian bridge used by students in Elkhart could soon get temporary repairs as city leaders warn it's nearing the end of life. The bridge connects Mary Daly Elementary and Westside Middle School over busy South Napanee Street. City leaders say safety is the biggest concern. Council members delayed a vote on Monday on spending $337,000 for repairs because of a paperwork issue. The vote is now expected to come in June.
7: 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Traffic update.
12: Right, from walking to school to driving to work, we have slowing this morning on US 20. It's in a couple of different spots. First, westbound on the approach to Quince Road, you'll be crawling through that intersection, and then also westbound between Tulip and Timothy. More crawling to be had, so several extra minutes may be needed for US 20. And if you're in a hurry, you can always take State Road 2 if your travel plans eventually take you to Rolling Prairie. Bypass is good. The toll road fine here in Michiana. Travelers to the west, no problems right now in northwestern Indiana or getting into the Chicago area. And toll road travelers to the east, no problems at the I-69 corridor or at the Ohio border. Same goes if you're driving 31 into Michigan. We are good on that highway. Same on 31 down to Plymouth, Rochester, and Indy. Checking out your city streets and county roads, no problems in South Bend right now. Traffic sparse in the downtown area. We can say the same for Mishawaka. Osceola's problem-free, and so is all of Elkhart County. I will remind you of a couple of hefty closures, one of them involving Jackson Boulevard in the downtown area. So there's that you have to contend with. And then also watch out for slowing due to construction. Right now on Vestula Street in Bristol, the slowdowns are pretty massive at this moment. Headed eastbound on the approach to Division and then staying that way all the way through the intersection with Mottville Road. Anything in your path, you can text in 574-2595-953.
7: Now, from the Glass Doctor of Indiana Weather Center, here's your Storm Alert weather forecast.
14: Mostly cloudy with a stray shower to start out, but otherwise becoming mostly sunny and definitely cooler today. Afternoon highs just at 60. Overnight tonight, partly cloudy skies. We drop down to 45 for the overnight low. And then for tomorrow, we're looking at mostly sunny skies. High temperatures back up to 65. I'm WSBT 22 Chief Meteorologist Carrie Pugeau.
12: Thanks, Carrie. Right now, it's partly cloudy, 56 outside the 95.3 MNC studios. Coming up in 60 seconds, that property tax appeal flyer showing up in some Michiana mailboxes could be a scam. 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

0: I'm Tom from Edwardsburg. I was severely nearsighted for my entire adult life until LASIK surgery. I ended up with 20/10 vision in both eyes for 5 years. And once you've had that kind of vision, no other vision is acceptable. Well, 3-4 years ago, my vision started to degrade. It was getting blurry. Dr. Jennifer tried different prescriptions. She suggested seeing a cataract surgeon. Well, last February, she asked me if I would try a procedure for dry eye, which I did not know I had. She did a series of tests and showed me the results, and they're permanently dry, and you cannot feel it, but the treatment was amazing. And I've told my friends, and I've told people in Edwardsburg, she went way over and above, I thought. How do you thank someone who's giving you your vision back? There's no way you can do it properly.
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4: 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A woman is dead after being hit by a vehicle in Elkhart County. Happened around 4 o'clock on Monday morning on County Road 17, north of State Road 120. We were telling you about this collision all morning on Monday. Police say a 45-year-old Bristol man was driving south when 53-year-old Cynthia Barnhart reportedly entered the road as the driver was moving into a left turn lane. Barnhart was taken to Elkhart General Hospital, where she later died from her injuries. A Michigan man is dead after a motorcycle crash involving a deer. Police say it happened just before 9 o'clock on Sunday night on M60 near Lilac Avenue in Howard Township. Investigators say 28-year-old Jesse Maurer of Niles was riding north on M60 when a deer struck the side of his bike. Maurer lost control, went off the road, and crashed into a culvert. He was pronounced dead at the scene. The Kosciuszko County Assessor's Office is now warning residents there about mailers offering property tax appeal services that might appear to be looking like official government notices.
5: Officials say the letters reference county appeal deadlines and property values, but are not affiliated with county government. One mailing claimed a Warsaw homeowner's property was overassessed by nearly $90,000 and promoted possible tax savings through an appeal. The assessor's office says homeowners should be cautious before sharing personal information or signing agreements with third-party companies. Residents with questions about their assessments are encouraged to contact the assessor's office directly. Victor Garcia, MNC News.
4: And the Michigan House voted last week to roll back the state's clean energy goal, but the state Senate is not on board.
6: In a House vote Tuesday, mostly along party lines, Republicans voted to scale back Michigan's clean energy standards. They claim the move would save money on energy bills, but Democrats disagree. Democratic Senate Majority Leader Winnie Brinks of Grand Rapids told Bridge Michigan the two-bill package is DOA in the Senate, saying there is no chance of it getting a vote there. The package is designed to roll back legal requirements for electric providers to have a 100% clean energy portfolio by 2040 and meet a 60% renewable energy standard by 2035, among other things. Tommy Lee, MNC News.
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4: MNC News Time, 5:15. Indiana Congressman Jim Baird is pushing for permanent year-round sales of E15 fuel. Baird voted in favor of a new bill this week to allow the ethanol blend at gas stations nationwide throughout the summer. The Indiana Republican says the move will lower costs at the pump for families and provide a stable, reliable market for Hoosier corn farmers. And utility officials in New York City are investigating after a deadly fall into an uncovered manhole.
10: New York City police say a 56-year-old woman died after she exited her SUV and fell into an uncovered manhole on Monday night. Police say the woman was found unconscious inside an open maintenance hole and pronounced dead at a hospital. Con Edison utility officials say they're looking into how the manhole was left uncovered. In New York City, Tanya J. Powers, Fox News.
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4: Getting from point A to point B, pretty easy, unless you're in a construction zone or an area where there was a closure due to construction. We have a little bit of that going on. If you're along Bristol Street, Genewood Drive to Streeter Lane, that's where that closure is in the eastbound lanes. I mentioned in the last report the closure of Jackson and Main Street, so watch out there and avoid and use the detour if at all possible. Other than that, really nothing unusual for your Wednesday morning drive. In. We already have slowing happening. Division Street in Bristol, northbound between Industrial Drive and the railroad tracks. A couple extra minutes travel time. And I also mentioned earlier the slowdowns on Vistula already between Division and Mottville Road. Let's check out more cones and barricades across the Michiana landscape with 95.3 MNC's Tommy Lee.
6: Milling and paving work has shut down South Esther Street between East Wayne and East Jefferson. Detour with South Green Lawn. Crews are still replacing the pedestrian walkway at the Grape Road and Toll Road overpass. And crews are milling and paving four blocks of Linden Avenue between North Olive and North Grant Streets. Detour there with Orange. If you see a crash or a backup, call us or text us at 574-2595-95.3.
11: Now,
12: from the Glass Doctor of Indiana Weather Center, here's your Storm Alert weather forecast.
13: Mostly cloudy with a stray shower to start out, but otherwise becoming mostly sunny and definitely cooler today. Afternoon highs just at 60. Overnight tonight, partly cloudy skies. We drop down to 45 for the overnight low. And then for tomorrow, we're looking at mostly sunny skies. High temperatures back up to 65. I'm WSBT 22 Chief Meteorologist Carrie Peugeot.
4: Starting out with clouds overhead, temperatures at 57 at MNC. Coming up next, we explore the American countryside. MNC News Time, 518.
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17: A mother cares for her sons, and this mother had many adopted souls that she took under her wing. 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
17: Mary Harris Jones was born in Ireland in 1837. You may not immediately recognize that name, but Loretta Williams knows her story well and even shares it with the same accent as the original Ms. Jones.
21: She came from Cork, Ireland during the potato famine and got a teaching certificate. Didn't like bossing little children, so she moved to Chicago and took up dressmaking. went to Memphis, where she married.
17: She married in 1861, but just 6 years later, tragedy struck the family while living in Memphis.
21: Then the yellow fever struck and wiped out her entire family. So she took her mementos and went back to Chicago.
17: She began a dressmaking shop, but 4 years after the move to Chicago, the Great Fire wiped out her home and business. While in Chicago, she was aware of the poor working conditions for many immigrants and began to report on what she saw. Loretta says it was in her lineage to notice and take action on such things.
21: Her grandfather was an Irish freedom fighter, and they hung him. So she grew up with the Union laborers. It was horrible, horrible things that she had seen happen.
17: Mary began to write about what she saw and began to organize labor in Chicago. She soon acquired a name by which she would be known for the rest of her life.
21: She was called Mother by herself when she was publishing these things in the paper. She would write Mary Jones initially. Later on, there were different people that were calling themselves Mother This and Mother That. And so she called herself Mother Jones in order to gain respect.
17: And Mother Jones would make quite an impact nationwide. The rest of her story next time as we travel the countryside in Mount Olive, Illinois. I'm Andrew McCray.
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23: So far, so good on most area roads this morning, including the bypass and the Tola Road. Checking out County Road 17 in Elkhart County, slowing already. Both directions of travel at County Road 6, and then also all four directions of travel at State Road 120. We're good by the bypass. 17's got a slow spot headed northbound near County Road 20 on the north side of Goshen. And then the farther south you go, things are okay on 17. 33 with some slowing right now. Both directions of travel at Basher Road. And then Pike and 3rd's busy already in the downtown Goshen area. South side of Goshen looks good along Kircher Road with a little bit of slowing eastbound at State Road 15. But otherwise, we are okay in Elkhart County. No problems to report right now in St. Joseph County. In your downtown areas in South Bend and Mishawaka, void of traffic, or at least very sparse traffic. And no problems also to report in all of southwestern Michigan. Anything in your path again? 574-2595-95 here. 3, text in. Forecast calling for mostly sunny skies this afternoon. It's going to be a cooler day than the past couple. A high of 63. Sunshine for Thursday, high 66, and we stay in the mid-60s for Friday. More growing chances for showers and a cloudy end of the work week. Saturday calls for a 30% chance of rain, otherwise clouds, and a high of 71. Currently, it's cloudy and 56 degrees here at the 95.3 MNC Studios.
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6: In Mishawaka, the Citgo 76 on Lincoln Way West is 387. It's 379 in Elkhart at the Phillips 66 on Cassopolis Street. In Plymouth, the Murphy USA on North Oak Road is 395. 432 in Wakarusa at Casey's on 19. And 479 in Buchanan at the BP on River Street. 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
23: 528. Checking out market futures right now. Things are looking pretty positive for Wall Street. And in the early morning trading, Dow futures up by 12, the NASDAQ up 149 and three quarters, S&P 500 futures in the green by 15.
1: I'm Maria Bartiromo, and this is the Fox Business Report.
3: The major averages falling on Tuesday, led by tech, as surging bond yields and elevated oil prices and inflation worries weighed on investors. The Magnificent Seven big cap tech stocks were mostly lower, led by Amazon and Tesla. After the closing bell today, AI darling Nvidia will be releasing quarterly results, which will test the AI demand story. Thomas Hayes, chairman of Great Hill Capital, says,
5: I think Nvidia is always going to report. They're going to report strong top line, strong bottom line. The key is going to be the guidance. I think they'll do fine. The key is how is the stock going to react?
3: The Dow down 322 points, the NASDAQ lower by 220, S&P 500 down 49. Also reporting quarterly results today, Target, Lowe's, TJX, Hasbro, and Urban Outfitters, among others. Also today, the Fed will be releasing minutes from its late April meeting. That's your Fox Business Report. I'm Hillary Barsky, invested in you.
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26: Drying down a bit as we move through midweek. I'm Chief Meteorologist Ryan Martin with Hoosier Ag Today's Indiana Farm Forecast. The frontal boundary that gave us all the water, it's now pushing off to the east and southeast. Now, there's definitely some cloud cover lingering in northern parts of the state and a couple of showers lingering through probably mid-morning down near the Ohio River. But high pressure expected to build in over Wisconsin and the UP over the next 12 hours or so. And that high pressure dome will give us good sunshine.
27: I'm Chris DeMeo. Police now say two teens who opened fire on a Southern California mosque on Monday were radicalized online. San Diego Police Chief Scott Wall says the guns belonged to the suspect's parents.
28: Exactly how they came into they were able to obtain them is still under investigation.
27: A security guard died after exchanging gunfire with the shooters. The teens took their own lives. Senator Tommy Tuberville wins Alabama's Republican gubernatorial primary.
29: I'm going to make everything we have better. Now, it's going to take a while, and I'm going to need a lot of help. A lot of you out there in this audience are going to be part of it. It's not a one-man show. It's not a one-person show. It's like football. You better have good people around you. And that's exactly what we've been trying to put together for the last 14 months.
27: Tuberville will face Democrat Doug Jones. 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
23: MNC News Talk 532, and your middle of the work week, Michiana Mornings, as the edition rolls along. Good morning to you. I'm John Zimney. Let's continue now with more of our top local stories. Several students received arrest citations. This after a disturbance on Monday afternoon at Silver Beach and St. Joseph.
30: The Berrien County Sheriff's Office says a large crowd gathered during Senior Skip Day. Deputies reported loud music, disorderly behavior, and people dancing on vehicles. Police issued a dozen alcohol-related citations, along with citations for marijuana possession and loud music violations. Two people were also arrested for resisting police. Authorities say many of the students later went to Jean Clock Park, where a teenager was later shot in the leg. Victor Garcia, MNC News.
23: A suspect's under arrest after a shooting at a Golo gas station in South Bend. Officers were called to the station on South Miami Street Sunday, where they found a man suffering from a gunshot wound. Investigators later identified 48-year-old Emmanuel Moncayo as the suspect. He was arrested Monday in Mishawaka and now faces charges, including attempted murder. And one person's been detained after a shooting at the Laurel Woods Apartments in South Bend. Police responded around 11:15 Monday night to West Laurel Woods Court on reports of shots fired. There, a female victim was found and taken to the hospital. Police have not released an update on her condition. Meantime, the South Bend Police Violent Crimes Unit is continuing to investigate that shooting.
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23: So far, so good on most area roads this morning, including we'll go all the way to the shoreline, I-94 and Red Arrow Highway in Michigan. No problems on US 12 either from New Buffalo all the way to White Pigeon. So good news for drivers in all of southwestern Michigan, Edwardsburg, Niles, and Buchanan, all incident free. And on the Indiana side of things, we can say the same for the toll road and the bypass, though we do have some slowing happening. US 20 at State Road 15, 15 also slow south of the railroad tracks in Bristol to Industrial Drive. 17, packing on more traffic now at State Road 120, especially southbound and Epec Drive on both north and southbound lanes. And that is your traffic.
2: Now, from the Glass Doctor of Indiana Weather Center, here's your Storm Alert weather forecast.
4: Mostly cloudy with a stray shower to start out, but otherwise becoming mostly sunny and definitely cooler today. Afternoon highs just at 60. Overnight tonight, partly cloudy skies. We drop down to 45 for the overnight low. And then for tomorrow, we're looking at mostly sunny skies. High temperatures back up to 65. I'm WSBT 22 Chief Meteorologist Carrie Pujol.
23: Starting you out right now with clouds, temperature drop to degree. We're at 56 here at the 95.3 MNC studios. 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Congressman Rudy Yakim has voted in support of a veteran's health care and military infrastructure.
7: The legislation fully funds health care and benefits for veterans and makes critical investments in military infrastructure, housing, and VA facility improvements. The act provides more than $469 billion in total funding, which includes $157 billion in discretionary spending. It also maintains the prohibition on closing Naval Station Guantanamo Bay in Cuba and upholds Trump administration prohibitions on taxpayer-funded abortion, DEI programs, and sex-rejecting procedures. David Shea, MNC News.
23: Michigan 5th District Congressman Tim Walberg also voted in favor of the legislation. Michigan's governor signing a pair of education bills into law. Gretchen Whitmer signed one bill that no longer requires schools in the state to put high school students' SAT scores on their transcripts, and another that drops the requirement for high schoolers to take the SAT essay test. The bills were supported by a group of education advocates for 5 years. A new survey now suggests that many college students expect to make far more money after graduation than they actually will.
8: A report from Clever Real Estate found college students pursuing bachelor's degrees expect to earn about $80,000 a year 1 year after graduating. In reality, the average starting salary is closer to $56,000. The survey found that education and nursing majors had some of the biggest gaps between expectations and reality. Education majors expect starting pay around $75,000, even though the average is closer to $46,000. Nursing students expect about $83,000, while the realistic starting salary is closer to $63,000. And engineering students also overestimated their earnings. They expect to make more than $92,000 starting out, but actual salaries average closer to $79,000. Tommy Lee, MNC News.
23: Once again, if you're tuning in, no problems in traffic right now out of the ordinary. And weather-wise, we are shooting up with sunny skies later today to a high of 63, so cooler all around. Coming up in 2 minutes here on Michiana Mornings, we'll check out the Wednesday Bill O'Reilly commentary. 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
2: 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Tell them Bill sent you today. On this Wednesday, hours before President Trump said he is once again delaying a military attack on Iran, I had posted that such an action was coming. Mr. Trump cited new negotiations with the mullahs, but we've heard that story before. This time, however, a number of Arab countries in the Gulf requested the delay, and to be respectful, the president granted it. Now, the reason I knew President Trump was ramping up the military option is the arrogance of the Iranian theocracy. Tehran well understands Mr. Trump cannot back down on the nuke situation, or he'll look weak in the eyes of the world. Nevertheless, the mullahs will not negotiate seriously. So what's left? Yes, there are millions of people who don't care about Iran's uranium enrichment program. To them, terrorism is simply a word, not a reality. But Mr. Trump has an obligation to protect Americans, even those who do accept evil and look away. I call them the look away crew. So the conflict drags on. As it stands now, Mr. Trump has given yet another deadline to Iran this coming weekend. Nobody knows what's going to happen. Back in a moment. Homeowners, when is the last time you checked your home title? 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That is the Morning O'Reilly Update. More analysis later on.
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4: MNC News Time, 5:45. Four women are accused of attacking a pregnant employee inside a Qdoba restaurant in Indianapolis. A prosecutor say Anaya Gooch and Daja Gooch are both charged with battery with a deadly weapon and battery causing injury. Armana Malone and Derek Jackson are each charged with battery causing injury to a pregnant woman. All four women appeared in court on Monday afternoon. Ann Farmer and former Navy SEAL Ed Gallrine won the Republican primary against incumbent Congressman of Kentucky Thomas Massey after getting President Trump's endorsement. He says Massey wasn't loyal to his constituents as he defied the president's agenda time and again.
5: He stood against us, but he liked to just single out President Trump. All that to say, it's a new day. These people deserve better, and I'm going to give it to them.
4: Now, the president criticized Massey for speaking out against the Iran war, the Big Beautiful Bill, and for supporting the Epstein Transparency Act.
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4: Once again, we are crash-free throughout Michiana in terms of anything that would slow or block you, and that's on both sides of the state line, bypass, toll road included. Let's check out construction around the South Bend Mishawaka area with Tommy Lee.
6: Crews are milling and paving South 23rd Street between East Hastings and Wall. You want a detour there with South Ironwood. And we've got railroad crossing closures still underway between Lincoln Way East and East Washington at Ash and Apple Road, while Norfolk Southern finishes some railroad improvements. If you see a crash or a backup, give us a call or a text at 574-2595-953.
3: Now, from the Glass Doctor of Indiana Weather Center, here's your Storm Alert weather forecast.
7: Mostly cloudy with a stray shower to start out, but otherwise becoming mostly sunny and definitely cooler today. Afternoon highs just at 60. Overnight tonight, partly cloudy skies. We drop down to 45 for the overnight low. And then for tomorrow, we're looking at mostly sunny skies. High temperatures back up to 65. I'm WSBT 22 Chief Meteorologist Carrie Peugeot.
4: Starting you out right now with a mainly cloudy sky. Temperature cool at 55 here at the MNC studios. 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Brewers beat the Cubs 5-2. White Sox over the Mariners 2-1. The Guardians beat out the Tigers 4-3. The Reds defeated the Phillies 4-3. And the South Bend Cubs lost their series opener against West Michigan last night 6-4. Now on more sports, here's Victor Garcia.
8: Indiana Fever guard Caitlin Clark says playing without Aaliyah Boston in the lineup has been tough, but that she feels players like Mo Millings and Michaela Timpson have stepped up.
9: You know, those are big shoes to fill, so you kind of got to fill it by committee. AB does so much for us. She conducts the offense. She conducts the defense. She's a heady player, and she rebounds the ball really well. So I thought they all did great.
8: The Fever have the Portland Fire tonight at home. They are 2-2 on the season. Speaking of Caitlin Clark, she's been tapped to serve as Grand Marshal for the 110th running of the Indianapolis 500 on May 24th at Indianapolis Motor Speedway. Clark will give the traditional command for drivers to report to their cars during pre-race ceremonies. And the winner of last year's Indy 500 is talking about this year's race.
10: It's a really tough race, 500 miles, 200 laps.
11: Alex Palou, the winner of the 2025 Indianapolis 500, days ahead of the greatest spectacle in racing at the Brickyard, where come Sunday around 350,000 people will watch the 110th Indianapolis 500 in person, and the rest of the country will view on Fox TV, as Alex Palou will start from the pole position.
10: Even if we're starting on pole, we know we're going to have to be in traffic at some point. We'll be running like in deep traffic, like 10th, 15th, 20th in line. Still, we know we're going to get the best view heading into turn one on Sunday.
11: Coverage of Sunday's race begins 10 a.m. Eastern time on Fox. Jared Max, Fox News.
8: That's your sports. Victor Garcia, MNC News.
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1: 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I was severely nearsighted for my entire adult life until LASIK surgery. I ended up with 20/10 vision in both eyes for 5 years. And once you've had that kind of vision, no other vision is acceptable. Well, 3-4 years ago, my vision started to degrade. It was getting blurry. 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Well, last February, she asked me if I would try a procedure for dry eye, which I did not know I had. She did a series of tests and showed me the results, and they're permanently dry, and you cannot feel it, but the treatment was amazing. And I have told my friends, and I've told people in Edwardsburg, she went way over and above, I thought. How do you thank someone who's giving you your vision back? There's no way you can do it properly.
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0: This is Inside Indiana Business Radio. Italy-based Dallara opened its U.S. headquarters on Main Street in Speedway in 2012 and has grown substantially since that time. CEO Stefano DePonti said on Inside Indiana Business Television that the company's growth in Speedway will continue.
1: Dallara is a company is growing according to capacity and capability, but obviously we had this extra stimulus to increase the production. There were no any other better place to be.
0: Dallara is building the majority of IndyCar's new chassis, set to debut in 2028, at its facility in Speedway. The LaPorte City Council has given unanimous approval for the development of a second Microsoft data center. The council approved an ordinance to annex 9 parcels of land totaling more than 1,000 acres for the project, as well as an ordinance to rezone the land for light industrial use. From the number one source for Indiana business news, this is Inside Indiana Business Radio.
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7: Bypass good, toll road good, and for long distance drivers headed out of the area, no problems right now on 80-94, 90 over the Skyway into Chicago, and to the east, the I-69 corridor, clear of any issues. We can say the same if you're traveling all the way to the Ohio border. Southwestern Michigan, just a little bit of slowing happening right now, US 12 at Redbud Trail, otherwise 12 is clear from New Buffalo all the way to White Pigeon, and that includes the Niles and Edwardsburg areas this morning. City streets downtown South Bend, sparse with traffic except for on Sample Street, headed westbound at Michigan and at Main Street, also at Chapin. The intersection with Chapin there, Sample is busy. And a reminder, the Colfax Avenue Bridge shut down throughout the downtown area, and that's both inbound and outbound. In Mishawaka, McKinley's good. We have busy traffic right now, Capitol Avenue at Douglas Road. And in Elkhart County, things are pretty quiet in your downtown areas. County Road 17 is busy, though, at 120 in all directions of travel. I want to also remind remind you about Bristol Street, shut down eastbound right now. Genewood Drive all the way to Streeter Lane. There's planned construction that's happening, and those eastbound lanes cannot get through right now. There is a posted detour, but that will take you a few extra minutes. One more for you off of 17, and that is the slowing southbound at Bristol Street. And then speaking of Bristol, the town of, we got the slowing happening both directions of traffic.

0: Travel, railroad tracks to Industrial Drive, where it all converges with Bloomingdale Drive. That's on Division Street. And then Vestula Slogo Division to Mottville Road. Only in the eastbound lanes. Westbound's getting through just fine. Forecast calls for cooler weather for the next couple of days. We'll top out right around 63 today. And a mainly sunny sky. Avoid of any rain. No chances for rain in the forecast today, other than maybe a stray shower this morning. For Thursday, mainly sunny, a high of 66. Friday, showers back into the forecast. Otherwise, a mainly cloudy day, a high 66. Not a washout, and neither a washout for Saturday either. Just chances here or there for showers. Otherwise, mainly cloudy, a high of 71. For Sunday, we have a partly sunny sky here for Michiana, high 75. Chances for rain to the south if you're headed to Indianapolis for the big race.
1: 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Today is National Rescue Dog Day. The ASPCA estimates roughly 3.3 million dogs of all shapes and sizes enter shelters every year. These animals are looking for some owner to take them to their new forever home and make them part of their family. Also on this date, in 1927, Charles Lindbergh took off from Roosevelt Field in New York in his plane, the Spirit of St. Louis, and wouldn't land for the next 33 and a half hours till he arrived in Paris, France, completing the first ever nonstop flight across the Atlantic. Pilot Amelia Earhart took off in her red Lockheed Vega aircraft from Newfoundland, Canada, and landed in Northern Ireland just 15 hours later to become the first woman to fly nonstop across the Atlantic in 1932. If it's your birthday today, you share it with Bill Hewlett, the co-founder of computer and technology company Hewlett-Packard, born in 1913. I'm Tushar Saxena, and that's your Fox Daily Snapshot.
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0: It's 6 o'clock.
3: Trump-backed candidates come up big. I'm Chris DeMeo, Fox News. The results of a key primary in Kentucky showcase President Trump's continued influence over Republican voters.
4: Ed Gelrein telling supporters.
5: Standing in front of you here tonight as the Republican nominee for Kentucky Congressional District 4.
4: The President Trump-backed Navy SEAL veteran winning the district's GOP primary, defeating incumbent Representative Thomas Massey.
6: I got 7 months left in Congress.
4: Massey, who has served in Congress since 2012, reacting to the loss, telling supporters they ran a race they can be proud of. Kristen Goodwin, Fox News.
3: Massey was one of President Trump's most outspoken critics on Capitol Hill. Well, President Trump announcing on social media yesterday that he's endorsing Texas Attorney General Ken Paxton in a bid to oust Texas Senator John Cornyn in the runoff of the Texas GOP Senate primary next week.
7: I think he's the most significant endorsement in at least my lifetime. If you get his endorsement, it's better than it's the gold standard.
3: Ken Paxton on Fox's The Will Cain Show. Democrats and Republicans went to the polls in Georgia yesterday to choose their party's candidates for the November ballot. Here's Fox's Ted Lindner.
8: A crowded field of high-profile candidates is vying to succeed term-limited Governor Brian Kemp, with Burt Jones and Rick Jackson advancing to a runoff in the Republican primary, a race for which more than $125 million has already been spent. The runoff happens June 16th. Meanwhile, two-term Representative Mike Collins advanced to the Republican runoff in the state's U.S. Senate race. Georgia Republicans are seeking a challenger to Democratic Senator John Ossoff. Among Collins' rivals, Representative Buddy Carter has highlighted his conservative record in Congress, while former college football coach Derek Dooley has presented himself as a political outsider. Ted Lindner, Fox News.
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3: Russia and China have never been closer, so say their leaders at a summit in Beijing.
13: Mutual respect and strategic cooperation were among the buzzwords used by Presidents Vladimir Putin and Xi Jinping. President Putin telling his friend that relations between their two countries had reached an unprecedentedly high level. The Chinese leader trumpeting their strategic partnership. They signed more than 20 agreements on trade and tech and what they call a multipolar world. No specific mention of the United States, but there were comments criticizing unilateral bullying and hegemony, which will be seen as directed at Washington. Jonathan Savage, Fox News.
3: President Trump is pausing planned attacks on Iran, pulling back on his latest threat. The president says he did so at the urging of several Arab partners.
14: Gulf Arab states continue down a path of uncertainty as a shaky ceasefire between the U.S. and Iran remains intact. The leaders of Saudi Arabia, Qatar, and the United Arab Emirates were able to convince Washington to delay a military attack planned for Tuesday, given that serious negotiations are taking place. But as time goes on without a formal peace deal, countries like the UAE are becoming more entangled in the conflict. After a drone attack on Sunday at its Baraka nuclear power plant, Emirati officials said they wouldn't tolerate any threat to its security, and they reserve the right to respond to any hostilities. In Dubai, Jeff Paul, Fox News.
3: The Senate has advanced the War Powers Act as a growing number of Republicans defy the president's stance on the Iran conflict. It would require the president to either gain congressional approval for the war or withdraw troops. Louisiana Senator Bill Cassidy, who just lost the primary in which the president endorsed his opponent, switched sides to deliver a crucial vote to pass the legislation. I'm Chris DeMail. This is Fox News.
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15: 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Good morning. I'm Laura Smith in the MNC News Center.
0: Good morning. I'm John Simney. Good to be with you here on this Wednesday, May the 20th, 2026. News continues now with our top local stories here on Michiana Mornings.
15: Indiana has seen a rise in the state's median home price over the last 10 years, according to new analysis.
16: New numbers from Construction Coverage found that nationwide home values surged more than 81% between 2016 and 2026, which dramatically outpaced wage growth and reshaped housing affordability. Data from Zillow and the Census Bureau were used in the study. Indiana experienced an increase of more than $127,000 in the median home price, a 100.2% jump over the last 10 years. That gives Indiana the ninth highest percentage in home price growth among the 50 states. We have a link to the study with this story at 953MNC.com. Tommy Lee, MNC News.
0: The Mishawaka Common Council approved a plan that would raise water rates over the next 5 years to help pay for upgrades at the aging Virgil Street Water Treatment Plant. Now, officials say the nearly 60-year-old plant needs major repairs to avoid future problems and keep clean water flowing to residents. The average bill would increase about $2 this year, with similar increases each year after.
15: The Elkhart Common Council has delayed a vote on repairs for the Napanee Street Pedestrian Bridge.
17: City leaders say the delay is due to a procedural issue with the ordinance, and the vote is now expected next month. Officials say the bridge near Strong Avenue is aging and poses safety concerns. The crossing is heavily used by students traveling between Mary Daly Elementary and Westside Middle School. The city plans temporary repairs while designing a new ADA-compliant bridge that would be built next to the existing structure. Victor Garcia, MNC News.
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18: traffic update.
0: Starting in Bristol, where we have once again pretty intense slowing happening in the eastbound lanes of Vistula Street on the approach to Division, and that lasts all the way through Mottville Road to allow a couple extra minutes travel time. Each have the slowings on Division Street between the railroad tracks and Industrial Drive are at a minimum right now. So we traded one for the other. County Road 17, slow go all four directions right now. State Road 120 and at Beck Drive. We're also busy about the bypass now. And 17, slow go at County Road 20 there on Goshen's north side. Speaking of Goshen, we're busy at Pike and 3rd, Pike and Main, 3rd and Lincoln already this morning, and 33's got a slow spot either direction to travel at Basher Road. City of Elkhart looks pretty peaceful right now. I will remind you that Bristol Street shut down. If you're headed eastbound beginning at Jeanwood Drive, there's a pretty hefty detour, if you will. And by hefty, I mean it's going to take you a few extra minutes to get to the detour and then route yourself back onto Bristol Street. Checking out St. Joseph County Roads, not a lot to report right now, which is good news. And we'll say the same for southwestern Michigan. Anything in your path, 574-2595-953.
18: Now, from the Glass Doctor of Indiana Weather Center, here's your Storm Alert weather forecast.
19: Mostly cloudy with a stray shower to start out, but otherwise becoming mostly sunny and definitely cooler today. Afternoon highs just at 60. Overnight tonight, partly cloudy skies. We drop down to 45 for the overnight low. And then for tomorrow, we're looking at mostly sunny skies. High temperatures back up to 65. I'm WSBT 22 Chief Meteorologist Carrie Pujol.
0: 54 degrees is where we're starting out here in the midweek edition of Michiana Mornings, and your forecast today brought to you by Crispin Custom Painting. 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
0: At some point, you stopped calling it pain and started calling it, it's just how I am. 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
15: A La Porte woman survived after a tree crashed onto her SUV. Police say the 37-year-old was driving on Fail Road Monday morning when a large tree fell directly on her GMC Acadia. Well, first responders had to free her from the wreckage. She was airlifted to the hospital for treatment. Investigators say she miraculously survived the incident.
0: Ooh, a construction flagger is also recovering after being hit by a vehicle in Cass County. Now, police say the crash happened Monday afternoon at U.S. 12 and Adamsville Road during road construction work. Investigators say a 20-year-old Edwardsburg man hit the flagger, who was then taken to the hospital. Now, police say that heavy rain and storm conditions may have made it very difficult to see the flagger. And that rain was coming down pretty torrentially around that time on Monday.
15: And is that the place where they're going to build the eventual roundabout?
0: That I'm not sure. I think there is a roundabout nearby that area. 12 and Adamsville.
15: They're going to build one, apparently.
0: Oh, they're going to build one?
15: In Granger?
0: No, this is in Cass County.
15: I'm sorry.
0: In Granger. Yeah.
15: Different Adamsville Road.
0: A little bit north of there. Yeah. Oh, you're thinking of Adams Road.
15: Okay. Yeah, there we go.
0: Yeah, that roundabout can't come soon enough. Let's get a bunch of flaggers.
15: Yes, I was going there the other night. I was going the other night. I was like, boy, do I wish there was a roundabout here.
0: Yeah, me too. That is... hell on wheels. I'm sorry, but it is.
1: Oh, no.
0: Yeah, that whole
1: dangerous and
0: 23 and Adams Road by the church. And
1: yeah,
0: we and I live in that area. Our entire neighborhood calls it Dead Man's Curve.
1: Oh, that's not good.
0: No, it's not.
1: No.
0: Because every year someone dies there.
1: It's so not necessary.
0: One night.
1: How about just even a light? How about a light?
0: Yeah, I'm not sure that would work just the way the road is configured up there. But one night, this goes back maybe 10 years. We're fast asleep. It was a Saturday night, Sunday morning. One of those oil haulers.
1: Yeah.
0: You know, those big, you know,
1: with the gasoline in it.
0: Blew up. Complete. Yeah.
1: What?
0: Yeah. Got into a crash. Blew up.
1: Blew up.
0: Yeah.
1: And you heard it from your bed.
0: Yeah.
1: That is scary.
0: With the windows closed.
1: I hope the people were okay.
0: Yeah. No, they weren't.
1: Oh, my goodness.
0: All right. Okay. Back to the here
1: and
0: the now.
1: Back to the news, and then we can chat.
0: Yeah.
1: NIPSCO is expanding its community customer care centers across northern Indiana.
21: 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Alyssa Foster, MNC News.
0: Tanker, that's the word I was looking for, okay. Tanker.
1: Yes. My goodness, that's frightening.
0: All right. Hey, so we're starting off the morning.
1: Yeah.
0: Primaries in several states last night.
1: Yes.
0: And all in all, I would have to say a good night for Donald Trump back candidates.
1: Again, praise the Lord. And you know what? Like yesterday, you had read that thing and I was like, where are you reading that about Massey being neck and neck with Gallrein? Because everything I was reading on the people that I follow on X were saying he had it slam dunk.
0: Mm-hmm. Yeah, these were just polls, different polls.
1: Yeah, but that's what they do, right?
0: Yeah, that is what they do.
1: They did that in the Indiana primaries, too. Everybody mm-hmm. was neck and neck. No, they weren't. They weren't neck and neck, all of them. There were good margins between them.
0: You know what? I'm okay to say neck and neck. I mean, if there's a poll saying that, because I think that inspires people to actually get to the polls to make sure that their candidate crosses the finish line.
1: Oh, I don't know. You'd be surprised. I get very nervous when I hear neck and neck because then I lose faith. Sometimes I get nervous. But I had been reading for weeks that Massey was going to lose. Yeah.
0: When I hear that candidates are ahead by a mile,
1: well,
0: or
1: I also
0: it's an
1: don't
0: expected
1: trust.
0: Landslide, I hate that then I think people stay home and they don't go vote.
1: Yes, I agree with you
0: so
1: on that note.
0: To me, neck and neck all the way. I figure every race is neck and neck until it's over.
1: Right. But that was an important one. A big endorsement happened last night. The primary didn't happen, but a big endorsement last night. Donald Trump threw himself behind Ken Paxton of Texas.
0: Yeah,
1: I think people have been waiting for that, for him to officially do it. That John Cornyn, whatever his name is. I mean, to me, he sounds like absolute swamp material. He's like John Thune, you know.
0: Yeah, Junior. Trump says he hasn't done anything in his entire time in office.
1: He's probably right. I mean, no. And so he backed Ken Paxton, who actually has gone through a lot to get where he is and has done a lot for Texas and cares about the Texans.
0: Mm-hmm.
1: So, you know, I even think that he's more definitely more MAGA and more interesting for the country than Abbott, because Abbott is questionable. And some parts of me say, oh, he's really conservative. He backs Trump and all this kind of stuff. But then I look at what's going on there with like this epic city being built in the middle of Texas. And that all happened on his watch.
0: Yeah.
1: And now who's going to have to deal with that? Ken Paxton.
0: Mm-hmm. Yeah. I remember, Glenn Beck, who's on our station from 9 to noon weekdays. I remember when he moved from New York to Texas and he talked about the explanation as to why he was moving. And I mean, back then, and that was, you know, more than, you know, maybe 20 years ago or whatever, but you never would have thought anything like that would ever happen in Texas.
1: No.
0: And now here we are.
1: Yep. It's
0: like Dearborn Jr. It's going to become Dearborn Jr.
1: Yeah. And it's scary, too, because they're emboldened to the point of wanting Sharia law, their own city where no one else can go into. That's not America. That needs to go. And it just does not bode well. But the good news is Jasmine Crockett's not there. She's not in the House anymore. Al Green with his cane
0: Uh-huh.
1: Yeah? Yeah. His fuzzy little face.
0: He done?
1: Who?
0: He is he done?
1: Oh, yeah. They're done.
0: Okay, good.
1: So, you know, oh, and Ben, what's his name? Dan Crenshaw.
0: Oh, yeah. He's out too?
1: Yep.
0: Okay.
1: Yeah, they're not. They're...
0: And take your eye patch with you.
1: Yeah. I'm telling you. So
0: I'm not making fun of his eye patch.
1: No.
0: I'm just saying.
1: Now, poor Lauren Boebert, you know, the little doll of Colorado, who decided at the last minute to throw her vocal support behind Tom Massey, and then only to come and find all these like salacious sexual texts between the two of them that are coming out. And now she has to live with the fallout from that because Donald Trump's already said he's going to find someone to primary her.
0: Yep, he is done with her. All right. So all in all, a pretty good night for the Trump team in Georgia. There's a couple of runoff elections that now have to happen. Lieutenant Governor Burt Jones and businessman Rick Jackson, they're going to be in a gubernatorial runoff. In the Senate race, Mike Collins and Derek Dooley, they also go to a runoff now to determine who is going to challenge Democratic Senator John Ossoff in November.
1: Oh, yeah. He's another winner. But then there's Tuberville. He did well. So. Mm-hmm. That's good.
0: Yeah. And then, of course, Pennsylvania, Oregon. I think, you know, I mean, very Democratic states.
1: Yeah. And, Who's the wokest?
0: Exactly. Yeah. I don't know. So, yeah, that would be a good contest. And then we are here for you this morning. There is no rain in the forecast.
1: Yeah.
0: Things are going to be a little bit cooler today.
1: Uh-huh.
0: Laura's wearing a hoodie.
1: A hoodie. My Wicked Craft from Boston.
0: Yeah. There you go. There you go.
1: I went back to hoodie yesterday. It was like, you know, shorts and today's
0: shorts and tank tops. And today, yeah, back to hoodies. We're only in the 50s this morning. 2 weeks ago, only in the 50s. You wouldn't say only in the 50s. You'd be like, wow, we're already in the 50s.
1: Yeah.
0: Now it's only in the 50s because we had a couple of warm days. So anyway, good to be with you. More news on the way next. MNC News Time 619.
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1: MNC News Time is 6:22. A new study ranks Indiana as the ninth most stressful state to live in, looking at rates of depression and physical activity levels. The study names West Virginia as the nation's most stressful state, followed by Kentucky and Arkansas. I'm sorry. I just don't. This is not intuitive at all. Mm-hmm. I would have said New York. LA, you know, those are the stressful places to live. Yeah. Anyway, researchers emphasize that breaking the cycle between physical inactivity and poor mental health is critical for improving overall well-being.
0: And if you were planning to buy a plane ticket for your humanoid robot, Southwest Airlines says don't bother.
4: Southwest Airlines has updated its policy to ban human-like and animal-like robots from its flights. The airline says robots designed to imitate humans or animals in appearance, movement, or behavior no longer are allowed on board or in checked baggage, regardless of size or purpose. The move follows recent viral attention surrounding a humanoid robot named Stewie, which flew from Las Vegas to Dallas with its own seat instead of being shipped as cargo. Southwest says other robots still are allowed if they fit inside a carry-on bag and meet lithium-ion battery restrictions. Ann Carrick, Fox News.
0: Oh, my.
1: Stewie?
0: We've come to this. We have come to this.
1: Yep.
0: It's not a question. It's now a statement.
1: I'm sorry, but I don't care how well-behaved your robot is. I don't want to sit next to him on the plane, okay?
18: 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Traffic update.
0: At least robots don't have body odor. So, I mean, at least there's that.
1: True. Very true.
0: All right. Checking out the roads this morning. Bypass good. Toll road good. We have slowing developing. Steer road 23, Roosevelt Road near Crumstown Highway. That's all due to construction. Otherwise, inbound to South Bend is fine. Do allow a couple extra minutes getting through that work zone, though. And then also on steer road 2, seeing some slowing now developing eastbound. This is just after Timothy Road. So after the Timothy Road intersection, that's where the brake lights begin. And then if you're traveling westbound in New Carlisle, watch out on the west side of the town. Got some slowing happening right now on US 20, so we'll keep an eye on that for you as well. Otherwise, crash free both in Michigan and in Indiana, and anything in your path, 574-2595-953.
18: Now, from the Glass Doctor of Indiana Weather Center, here's your Storm Alert weather forecast.
19: Mostly cloudy with a stray shower to start out, but otherwise becoming mostly sunny and definitely cooler today. Afternoon highs just at 60. Overnight tonight, partly cloudy skies. We drop down to 45 for the overnight low. And then for tomorrow, we're looking at mostly sunny skies. High temperatures back up to 65. I'm WSBT 22 Chief Meteorologist Carrie Pujol.
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1: 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And yesterday we asked, Will you attend the Indy 500 in person or watch the race on TV on Sunday? Here are the results. 54% said they would watch it on TV. 38% said they are going to the race. The rest said that they were doing neither.
0: Yeah, and we have tickets to the race again this year, and I'm not sure we're going to go. It all depends on the weather forecast.
1: Yeah.
0: So we will decide on Saturday.
1: I think that's a good idea.
0: Yeah, and if not, we'll probably watch it on TV. We like doing that. Today's question, do you think the U.S. should lower the voting age to 16 for local elections?
1: Yeah, no. I don't think 16-year-olds should be driving either.
0: So that's Laura's vote, but you can... Take the daily poll at 95.3MNC.com, brought to you by Burton's Laundry, with 16 fully staffed locations in South Bend, Mishawaka, Elkhart, and now on Pike Street in Goshen. Yeah, I got my driver's license at 16.
1: Yeah.
0: I had my first crash when I was 17.
1: Exactly.
0: Yeah.
1: I got mine at 23 mm-hmm. because, you know, I grew up overseas and people didn't get their licenses there and stuff, but that's okay. But I listen, they say that a young person's brain is informed until they're 27. So people, you know, driving around these big machines that could potentially be lethal, mm-hmm. you know, when they're 11 years away from their brain being formed, I don't think it's a good mix.
0: And when they're 16, do they really even care about elections? I mean, when I was 18, I'm not even sure I cared then. And I could vote, and I did. Uh-huh. But often, I would vote
1: no
0: for
1: idea.
0: My parents would tell me who to vote for. And then I go in and do that.
1: Oh, I would go for the most outsider person. I was voting for people like, what was his name? Ralph Nader.
0: Oh, yeah, Ralph Nader for president.
1: Ross Perot, I voted for.
0: Okay.
1: I'm sad to say I voted for Barack Obama the first time. Mm-hmm. And within 2 months, regretted my vote so much that I spent the next, you know, 3 years talking about how, you know, I made a big grand mistake.
0: Yeah, I voted for Clinton the first time.
1: Uh-huh.
0: Yeah.
1: Yeah. And I voted for Bush the first time and not the second.
0: Oh, my gosh. All right. Well, you can take the daily poll. It's brought to you by Burton's Laundry. Did you say that? I can't remember. Burton's Laundry with 16 fully staffed locations.
1: You did.
0: Oh, I did? Did I say it?
1: You did.
0: Oh, okay.
1: But I think say it again because they are awesome.
0: Okay.
1: Burton's Laundry.
0: They are the bomb when it comes to laundry. All right, coming up next, traffic, weather, and gas prices at 620.
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10: 30. Fox News, I'm CJ Papa. Key races in Kentucky settled by the voters who deliver for President Trump.
11: Kentucky Congressman Thomas Massie is one of the latest Trump critics to fall. Massie has been a thorn in the president's side. He has repeatedly criticized and voted against parts of Trump's agenda, especially on the Middle East. Despite his loss last night, Massie indicates he has no regrets occasionally breaking with the president.
10: Fox's Madeline Rivera reporting the winner in that race, Ed Gallrine, spoke to Fox's Hannity.
12: It was a David versus Goliath. I was the underdog. I want to thank the president. I want to thank the conservative Republicans from this district and my supporters and team.
10: Congressman Andy Barr wins the primary for the Senate seat that is open with the retirement of Senator Mitch McConnell. A runoff in Georgia for Republicans to settle who will run against Democrat Keisha Lance Bottoms for governor. 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
1: 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Good morning. I'm Laura Smith in the MNC News Center.
2: Good morning. I'm John Simney. Nice to be with you here on this Wednesday for Michiana Mornings as we continue on with more top local stories.
1: Indiana's Naval Weapons Station Crane is set for what officials are calling the largest expansion in the base's history.
3: The Navy has announced a new one-star leadership position at Crane that will oversee advanced weapons programs for Navy ships and submarines, including hypersonic missile systems. They say the move will bring more manpower, expanded authority, and additional high-skilled jobs to southern Indiana, while strengthening Crane's role in national defense efforts. Members of Indiana's congressional delegation say the expansion has been a top priority and follows meetings with Defense Department and Navy leaders last summer. Victor Garcia, MNC News.
2: One person's been detained after a shooting at Laurel Woods Apartments in South Bend. Police responded around 11:15 Monday night to West Laurel Woods Court on reports of shots fired. Now there they found a female victim and took her to the hospital. Police have not released an update on her condition. The South Bend Police Violent Crimes Unit is continuing to investigate.
1: A suspect is under arrest following a shooting at a Golo gas station in South Bend. Officers were called to the station on South Miami Street Sunday and found a man suffering from a gunshot wound. Investigators later identified 48-year-old Manuel Moncayo III as the suspect. He was arrested Monday in Mishawaka and faces charges, including attempted murder.
2: A Goshen man charged in a deadly construction zone crash last year is not going to face trial later this summer.
4: 48-year-old Julio Fraga is charged with reckless homicide and other offenses tied to an April 2025 hit-and-run crash near Mishawaka Road and Center Drive. Investigators say Fraga and another driver were speeding through a construction zone when one vehicle lost control, crossed the median, and struck another car head-on, killing Rigoberta Barba. Police say Fraga left the scene after the crash. The Goshen News says during a recent court hearing, Fraga's attorney requested more time to review evidence in the case. A judge approved the request, moving the jury trial from June to August 17th. Alyssa Foster, MNC News.
1: An Elkhart man will spend more than 30 years in prison for a deadly 2024 crash in South Bend. 39-year-old Bobby Young pleaded guilty to causing death and serious bodily injury while driving with a controlled substance in his blood. The crash happened at Locust and Ireland Roads and killed 50-year-old Kenneth Calhoun II, while seriously injuring a 30-year-old South Bend woman.
2: Checking out Michiana's election headquarters this morning, Libertarian candidate William Henry says he's once again entering the race for Indiana's 2nd Congressional District.
5: Henry officially announced he'll appear on the November 2026 ballot after previously running for Congress in both 2022 and 2024. His campaign will focus on government transparency, accountability, and public engagement. He says voters deserve leaders willing to answer tough questions directly. His platform includes tax reform, veterans care, privacy protections, constitutional liberties, and federal cannabis reform ahead of the November 3rd election. Brian Ford, MNC News.
1: That's going to split the vote, isn't it?
2: Well, you'd think, but yeah. He's been pretty unsuccessful in the past.
1: Okay.
2: We'll see what happens this time. I'm sorry. I'm just saying.
1: Spoiler alert.
2: Yeah.
1: All right. M51 in Cass County is down to a single lane for a project. Crews have the highway down to one lane between White Street and Crystal Spring Street for a shoulder widening project. They're also putting up new warning signs, adding rumble strips to the center of the road and upgrading the guardrails. The restrictions will be in place through early July.
2: All right, Laura. So Laura admitted on the air a few minutes ago that she voted for Barack Obama.
1: I know. And I could already feel like energy coming through your screen over there.
2: I admitted I voted for Bill Clinton the first time. So we're both in this boat. But you know what? Actually, we're not alone because we're hearing from other people they fell for it, too. Anne says, Laura, I did the exact same thing with Obama. Ugh.
1: Yeah. Yeah.
2: From Niles.
1: You know, exactly. I bought it. Hook, line, and sinker. I went and saw him at a fundraiser. I went to a fundraiser in an office building. We were in a room like the size of this radio studio with Barack Obama. And here's something interesting. So I wanted him to ask me a question. He had already asked everybody a question. He was all done. And I raised my hand. I was like, Grandma, have him ask me a question. Mm-hmm. All of a sudden, he turns around. He goes, I think we need to get a question from this woman back here. And from a female. Yeah. Can you imagine? And so I can't remember. I asked something about environmental stuff, whatever. I can't even remember. But at the end of it, I was going back to get my coat to leave, and he was in the hallway where I was walking.
2: Mm-hmm.
1: And I saw him with one of his handlers or something. And I had like this, like I almost like starry eye thing going on. Like there we were, like literally 2 inches apart. And I was kind of like, hi. And I looked at his face and he had a really negative energy, not nice.
2: Wow.
1: On his face. And I thought, I feel like I just captured something that is going to be meaningful.
2: Yeah.
1: Because he was like Mr. Beautiful Charming out there.
2: Yep.
1: And here in the back hallway, he had this scowl on his face. And when I said hi, he kind of grunted mm-hmm. to say hello back. He was like, yeah.
2: Yeah. No, you know what? And you're on to something there. I am telling you, Bill Clinton, Barack Obama, I'll throw Pete Buttigieg in there as well. People who run on charisma are the worst. I mean, you can have charisma, but you better have a background to back up that charisma. So that way, when the going gets tough and your charisma wears off, there is something substantive there that you can take the country through or your constituents through.
1: Exactly.
2: But people who run on charisma right now, and I'm pointing at the governor of California. I swear to God, he's going to run for president.
1: It's Greece.
2: And people are going to vote for him just because he's good looking and he talks a good talk.
1: But I think he's going to be less successful than you think he is.
2: I hope so.
1: I think people are starting to see through all that slime.
2: Yeah.
1: They are. They're starting. The guy has the most. He gives me the worst creeps. I can't. There's something so nefarious underneath. And that was like what I saw that day. I'll never forget it because I remember thinking, well, he's probably serious back here. And I couldn't shake it. I was like, no, I saw two faces within 10 minutes of each other, five minutes of each other.
2: You know what? And a lot of people might say that Donald Trump, that he has charisma. He does have charisma. It's a different brand of charisma. His charisma is I'm saying out loud what everyone else is thinking and is afraid to say.
1: Right.
2: But then he backs it up.
1: Right.
2: You know, with action. I will say I'm getting a little impatient with Iran, mainly because of gas prices and stuff like that. So, you know, I'm kind of hoping that we can resolve that very soon. But for the most part, he says what he's going to do.
1: He's also charming and funny. He's actually a very funny. I know people who've known him for 35 years in New York.
2: Mm-hmm.
1: And they said he is one of the funniest, nicest individuals you will ever meet.
2: Yeah, absolutely. We had Danny Reynolds on the air with us yesterday late in the show at 8:50. If you weren't able to catch it because, you know, here we are 2 hours prior and maybe you don't listen that late in the show. But he talked about how President Trump is just, you know, extremely funny in person. And I've seen that firsthand. I went to a Trump rally 2 years ago, 2 summers ago, and, you know, very, very funny. But again, there's substance behind the charisma.
1: But there's something real. And the other thing that Danny said yesterday, because he was up close and personal, he went for the small business owners of America. He was chosen to represent Indiana for small business. He was like literally from as far as where you are to I am. I mean, he was really close to him. He said the guy was totally not reading notes.
2: Mm-hmm.
1: He just was speaking off the top of his head and he had so much information and everything. Mm-hmm. So he's real.
2: Yeah.
1: So yes, I hear your point.
2: And by the way, Danny's going to be on the Spotlight on Business show on Sunday afternoon.
1: You'll get to hear all about it.
2: Download the podcast. I know it's Memorial Day weekend.
1: And we said it was 4 on the show.
2: It's 4:30. Download the podcast if you can't catch it live because he tells a great story about the White House and what happened when it was time for them to leave. So you don't want to miss it. It's a really interesting story.
1: Yeah, it really, truly was.
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2: Slowdowns and crawling traffic now. Eastbound State Road 2. It's in that usual spot. Timothy Road. A couple extra minutes travel time needed there. Same goes if you're on 23 now in either direction to travel at Roosevelt Road. Thanks to road work being done. City of South Bend, Mishawaka, Elkhart, Goshen. Crash free right now. Really nothing unusual to talk about.
7: Now,
8: from the Glass Doctor of Indiana Weather Center, here's your Storm Alert weather forecast.
9: Mostly cloudy with a stray shower to start out, but otherwise becoming mostly sunny and definitely cooler today. Afternoon highs just at 60. Overnight tonight, partly cloudy skies. We drop down to 45 for the overnight low. And then for tomorrow, we're looking at mostly sunny skies. High temperatures back up to 65. I'm WSBT 22 Chief Meteorologist Carrie Puja.
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3: I want to thank President Trump for his support, his endorsement, and his counsel as I navigated this campaign.
4: Victory for Trump at Kentucky. Republican Senate candidate and Navy SEAL Ed Gallrein as he wins his primary against incumbent Senator Thomas Massie by Felicia. Representative Massie has been outspoken in his dislike for the president, saying the MAGA movement's divided, for which the president called him terrible. Now, overall, yesterday's primary results nationwide largely viewed as good for Donald Trump and a sign that his influence over Republican voters remains strong.
2: Indeed. And the president spoke to reporters outside the construction zone for the White House ballroom yesterday, where he discussed the ongoing negotiations with Iran.
5: You know how it is to negotiate with a country where you're beating them badly. They come to the table. They're begging to make a deal because they're begging to make a deal. I hope we don't have to do the one, but we may have to give them another big hit. We may have to give them another big hit. I'm not sure yet.
4: Did you see that gaggle on TV? There hammers and construction going on throughout the whole thing. I was like watching him talking to the reporters on Fox. I needed Advil when I was done. I mean, there was so much banging and clattering going on in the back.
2: And he's so used to it. And he just keeps on going, answering all the questions.
4: Oh, yeah. Yep. Yeah. Well, construction's nothing new for him. That's for sure.
2: Yeah.
4: Lawyers for the man accused of killing Charlie Kirk want evidence in the case sealed from the public ahead of his murder trial.
6: Tyler Robinson and his defense team back in Utah County Court asking a judge to close portions of a key evidence hearing set for July, with concerns over evidence and exhibits being made public.
7: And how they are kept in the record, if they are kept in the record.
6: The prosecution saying it agrees that exhibits should be protected.
8: Having the media access those and try the case in the public, if you will, I don't think serves the administration of justice.
6: No decision yet. The hearing after the judge previously okayed cameras in the accused assassin's murder trial. Tyler Robinson is due back in court June 1st. Jeff Manasso, Fox News.
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2: MNC News Time is 6:49. Governor Mike Braun spent last week traveling the state to highlight new initiatives for public safety, affordable child care, and economic growth. Braun stopped in Evansville for a ceremonial signing of a new public safety bill inspired by a local tragedy. He also visited several rural manufacturing hubs and toured a child care center to promote a new employer tax credit.
4: And a very strange grocery discovery in southwestern Australia.
13: Former rye smoker discovers something other than leafy greens in a sealed bag he brought home from the grocery store. His housemate, Laura Jones.
14: And then he's like, bro, there's a frog in the lettuce.
13: Smoker was whipping up a steak and salad dinner for his housemates in Esperance on the southern coast in Western Australia state. Jones described it as hilarious.
15: Only you got a pet frog for $1.99.
13: He said he bought the lettuce at Woolworth's supermarket, which responded calling it an isolated incident, and there are no other similar cases reported.
2: Oh my
13: the
2: gosh.
13: Group said they named the frog Greg before releasing it into a pond near their house. CJ Papa, Fox News.
4: That's cute.
2: I used to have that accent. I lived there for three years as a kid.
4: You lived in Australia.
2: And I used to talk exactly like that.
4: Mm-hmm.
2: But I saw a frog the other day, my do-si-do. Almost ate it.
4: Oh,
2: it was, but it was huge. It was like a bullfrog. It was a big frog.
4: Mm-hmm.
2: I'm glad she didn't.
4: Yeah, we typically have some in our front yard. They kind of hide in the garden area.
2: Yeah, it was near the hosta.
4: Yeah, I know. Yeah, and I planted a bunch of hostas and stuff. So yeah, I have to be very careful when I step outside my front door in the morning because it's dark out and I don't want to step on them because they're always kind of hovering.
2: Yeah,
4: yeah,
2: yeah.
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4: Good traffic report, drivers. Thank you so much. We have slowing just of a general nature right now, but you are crawling through State Road 2 eastbound at Timothy Road. And then also, thanks to road work, both directions of travel slow go, State Road 23 at Roosevelt. Anything in your path, 574-2595, 95.3.
9: Now, from the Glass Doctor of Indiana Weather Center, here's your Storm Alert weather forecast.
16: Mostly cloudy with a stray shower to start out, but otherwise becoming mostly sunny and definitely cooler today. Afternoon highs just at 60. Overnight tonight, partly cloudy skies. We drop down to 45 for the overnight low. And then for tomorrow, we're looking at mostly sunny skies. High temperatures back up to 65. I'm WSBT 22 Chief Meteorologist Carrie Pujo.
4: 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Quickly in sports, Brewers over the Cubs. Cubs are really stinking up the joint lately. They've lost several in a row now. 5-2 was the final. White Sox defeat the Mariners 2-1. The Guardians over the Tigers 4-3. Same score for the Reds over the Phillies. And the South Bend Cubs lost their series opener against West Michigan 6-4. 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
2: Coming up next, even though the school year is about to end, it's time for students to start hitting the books. 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
2: An official ribbon cutting, so to speak, event yesterday, kicking off the summer reading program at the Elkhart Public Libraries. The event, held at the program sponsor Range Distribution with other sponsors, starts the annual program, which is aimed at keeping reading alive during the summer months, according to Trevor Winzonka from the Elkhart Public Library.
3: Elkhart Public Library does this event every year. It encourages kids to fend off the summer slide, get back into the habit of reading every day, reading what you want, when you want, and then getting back into the classroom then in fall, ready to learn.
2: And the summer readers are competing actually for great prizes.
3: Grand prize this year is an Indiana Dinosaur Museum experience. You have to go behind the scenes. We throw in a hotel and some restaurant packages with that as well.
2: And this year, what's great about the summer reading challenge is they're getting parents involved as well. So it's really like a family activity.
0: Yes.
2: So the kids compete against the kids, the parents compete against the parents.
0: And there are prizes to be had.
2: Yeah, and you can have reading time together as a family.
0: I think it's so wonderful. Summer is the best time to get a good book going.
2: Mm-hmm.
0: You know, how old am I? I used to read Trixie Belden. Does anybody remember Trixie Belden books?
2: Trixie Belden.
0: It was kind of like on the vein of Nancy Drew, but probably not as intellectual.
2: Oh, okay.
0: My sister read all the Nancy Drews. I read Trixie Belden.
2: Uh-huh. All right. I read Henry Huggins. Henry Huggins and his dog Ribsy.
0: What is that? I mean, I've heard of the Hardy Boys, but not Henry Huggins.
2: Henry, okay. Are you familiar with Beezus and Ramona? Okay. Well,
0: you're younger than me.
2: They were neighbors of Henry Huggins, and then they went on to have their own series of books. But Henry Huggins and his dog Ribsy.
0: Oh, yeah. See?
2: Yeah, it was a thing. Oh, and then I also read, I remember this, I think it was like in sixth or seventh grade, I read a series of books called The Great Brain.
0: Oh.
2: And it was about these three brothers, and they grew up in the, I want to say, the late 1800s. And they used to get into all sorts of hijinks.
0: Oh, yeah.
2: Yeah.
0: But you can remember that feeling of what it was like to be so involved in a book in the summer months when it was free and easy. And
2: yeah, when I was a wee little one, I'm talking like, you know, first grade, it was Curious George and the Man with the Yellow Hat.
0: Me too.
2: Yeah.
0: I was a Curious George girl.
2: And I actually read that book on video for the Elkhart Public Library last fall. They were having
0: I remember. You wore your suit and everything.
2: Yeah, I did. I know, to read
0: Curious George. It was very curious. It was actually very cute. It was cute. No, wonderful thing that mypl.org, the Elkhart Public Library, is absolutely wonderful.
2: Oh, and the other good thing is the reading challenge officially begins on Friday, but you can pick it up late and still take part and still get, you know, good prizes, too.
0: Get involved. It sounds fun.
2: It's 6:59.
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5: A win for President Trump in Kentucky.
6: I'm Dave Anthony, Fox News. The Republican he backed to oust the GOP congressman he doesn't like won. Ed Galrine defeated Thomas Massie.
7: It was a David versus Goliath. I was the underdog. I want to thank the president. I want to thank the conservative Republicans from this district.
6: And Galrine beat Massie by almost 10 points in the most expensive House primary race ever, with about $33 million spent. And Galrine will be the favorite in November in a strongly Republican district. Congressman Massie, who opposes the president's actions in Iran and voted against the Big Beautiful Bill, said after losing,
8: "We need to bring this country together. There's too much of the uniparty in Washington, D.C.
6: Last Saturday, a Republican senator President Trump wanted ousted, Bill Cassidy, lost a primary in Louisiana. The president's also backing a GOP challenger in Texas next week, wanting Ken Paxton to defeat Senator John Cornyn. Back to Kentucky.
9: Congressman Andy Barr won the GOP Senate primary. He was backed by President Trump and is seen as the heavy favorite to replace outgoing Senator Mitch McConnell.
6: Fox's Madeline Rivera. In Georgia, Congressman Mike Collins and Derek Dooley advanced to a Republican runoff in the campaign against Democratic Senator John Ossoff. The ceasefire still holds in the Iran conflict after President Trump put on hold a plan to resume bombing to let talks continue. Vice President Vance says
10: it takes two to tango. We are not going to have a deal that allows the Iranians to have a nuclear weapon. So as the president just told me, we're locked and loaded.
6: But Fox's Trey Yingst reports from Tel Aviv.
11: Iran's Islamic Revolutionary Guard Corps released a new threat against the United States and Israel, warning that if they launch a renewed bombing campaign, there will be serious consequences for the entire region.
6: Two Chinese oil tankers that were among the many in limbo in the Strait of Hormuz for months in the Iran conflict, it's halted shipping and finally sailed through. Oil prices are down this morning about 2%, but at the gas pump, another 2 cent increase today. 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
6: Two American adversaries get together, Russia and China.
16: Mutual respect and strategic cooperation were among the buzzwords used by Presidents Vladimir Putin and Xi Jinping. President Putin telling his friend that relations between their two countries had reached an unprecedentedly high level. They signed more than 20 agreements on trade and tech and what they call a multipolar world. No specific mention of the United States, but there were comments criticizing unilateral bullying, which will be seen as directed at Washington. Jonathan Savage, Fox News.
6: Now, that meeting comes days after President Trump went to China, and Xi warned him about a potential conflict with Taiwan, which China considers its territory today. Taiwan's president said if he could talk to President Trump, he'd push for continued U.S. arms sales to Taiwan. The House Select Committee focused on China held a hearing on scams.
17: Michigan Republican John Molinar said that in 2024, Americans lost $10 billion to these scams.
18: They are part of a distributed ecosystem of fraud, human trafficking, cybercrime, and illicit finance
17: Aaron West is a transnational organized crime specialist.
4: This is not simply fraud. This is national security.
17: She said that Congress needs to treat it as such. Kevin Uretsky, Fox News.
6: On Wall Street, stock futures are rising modestly the day after a sell-off. In the NBA playoffs, a big comeback in New York.
19: Last year, the Knicks blew a 14-point fourth-quarter lead in Game 1 of the Eastern Conference Finals against the Pacers. They lost the game. They lost the series. Little bit of a role reversal. At one point in the fourth quarter of Game 1 of this year's Eastern Conference Finals against the Cavs, New York trailed by 22. Amazingly, New York wins 115-104 in overtime to grab Game 1.
6: Fox's Jay Bourbon. Cleveland and New York will play again tomorrow. Tonight, Game 2 of the West Finals. I'm Dave Anthony, and this is Fox News.
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20: 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Good morning. I'm Laura Smith in the MNC News Center.
21: Good morning. I'm John Simney. Good to be with you here on this Wednesday, May the 20th, 2026. News continues now with our top local stories here on Michiana Mornings.
20: Just what you want to hear. Mishawaka residents are going to be seeing an increase in their water bills.
22: The Mishawaka Common Council has approved a plan that would raise water rates over the next 5 years to help pay for upgrades at the aging Virgil Street Water Treatment Plant. Officials say the nearly 60-year-old plant needs major repairs to avoid future problems and keep clean water flowing to residents. The average bill would increase about $2 this year, with similar increases continuing annually. Brian Ford, MNC News.
21: Speaking of major repairs, an aging pedestrian bridge used by students in Elkhart could soon get temporary repairs as city leaders warn it's nearing its end of life. The bridge connects Mary Daly Elementary and Westside Middle School over South Napa and East Street. City leaders say safety is the biggest concern. Council members delayed a vote earlier this week on spending $337,000 for repairs because of a paperwork issue. The vote is now expected in June.
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21: Starting to see some ease in the slowing on State Road 2 inbound into South Bend at Timothy Road. A couple extra minutes still needed, though. And then on State Road 23, both directions of travel kind of tied up thanks to construction hitting near Roosevelt Road. Again, that's on 23 into South Bend mainly. For the slowdowns, we also have a slow spot inbound 23 at Mayflower Road. In the city of South Bend, rush hour is beginning. We're already seeing some effects with congestion at Michigan, Maine, and LaSalle Avenue. LaSalle also slow go at Williams Street. Everything else in South Bend looks okay. No problems on 23 throughout the Mishawaka and Granger area up toward the state line. It all looks good. No problems on Lincoln Way either. Downtown Mishawaka, busy just in at Lincoln Way and Burkett, and then also Lincoln Way at Church. Everything else is, like I said, A-OK. Osceola looks good. Right now we have heavy traffic hitting on Napa and East Street. California Road all the way down to Franklin Street, your slow spot. 19 is good otherwise, south of the bypass. And no problems to report out of the ordinary on State Roads 15, 13, County Road 17, Sligo at 120 and at Beck Drive. Anything in your path, text us 574-2595-953. 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
3: Now, from the Glass Doctor of Indiana Weather Center, here's your Storm Alert weather forecast.
23: Mostly cloudy with a stray shower to start out, but otherwise becoming mostly sunny and definitely cooler today. Afternoon highs just at 60. Overnight tonight, partly cloudy skies. We drop down to 45 for the overnight low. And then for tomorrow, we're looking at mostly sunny skies. High temperatures back up to 65. I'm WSBT 22 Chief Meteorologist Carrie Pujol.
21: Partly cloudy right now. Temperatures 53. 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
20: A woman is dead after being hit by a vehicle in Elkhart County. It happened around 4 o'clock Monday morning on County Road 17, north of State Road 120. Police say that a 45-year-old Bristol man was driving south when 53-year-old Cynthia Barnhart reportedly entered the roadway as the driver was moving into a left-turn lane. Barnhart was taken to Elkhart General Hospital, where she later died from her injuries.
21: A Michigan man died after a motorcycle crash involving a deer. Police say it happened just before 9 o'clock on Sunday night, M60 near Lilac Avenue in Howard Township. Investigators say 28-year-old Jesse Maurer of Niles was riding north on 60 when the deer struck the side of his motorcycle. Maurer then lost control, went off the road, and crashed into a culvert. He was pronounced dead at the scene.
20: And the Kosciuszko County Assessor's Office is warning residents about mailers offering property tax appeal services that may appear to be official government notices.
5: Officials say the letters reference county appeal deadlines and property values, but are not affiliated with county government. One mailing claimed a Warsaw homeowner's property was overassessed by nearly $90,000 and promoted possible tax savings through an appeal. The assessor's office says his homeowner should be cautious before sharing personal information or signing agreements with third-party companies. Residents with questions about their assessments are encouraged to contact the assessor's office directly. Victor Garcia, MNC News.
21: And the Michigan House voted last week to roll back the state's clean energy goal, but the state Senate's not on board.
7: In a House vote Tuesday, mostly along party lines, Republicans voted to scale back Michigan's clean energy standards. They claim the move would save money on energy bills, but Democrats disagree. Democratic Senate Majority Leader Winnie Brinks of Grand Rapids told Bridge Michigan the two-bill package is DOA in the Senate, saying there is no chance of it getting a vote there. The package is designed to roll back legal requirements for electric providers to have a 100% clean energy portfolio by 2040 and meet a 60% renewable energy standard by 2035, among other things. Tommy Lee, MNC News.
21: And once again, Tuesday's primary results from across the nation largely viewed as a good night for Donald Trump and a sign that MAGA is alive and well, despite a few naysayers out there who say otherwise.
20: Yeah, you know, it's remarkable, but the people that have kind of fractured off from the movement and from, you know, conservatives, you know, in favor of these either rhinoistic people or altogether like, you know, anti-Israel and everything, they don't realize, you know, what they've done to their careers. It's like they wake up this morning and Trump is still winning. And now what is their strategy going to be? Mm-hmm. How are they going to come back from this? Try to, you know, make good with people that they've thrown under the bus for the last year? No, it's not going to happen. But the fact is, it's a movement. It's a real movement. Make America Great Again is more than a slogan. It is people, Americans who love this country, who are insisting that we take our country back before it's too late. Because everybody's scared at this point that things, you know, bad things are happening. And if we don't get serious, and this just shows you that, you know, Donald Trump is still running the show.
8: Yeah.
20: He's still running the show.
21: Absolutely. Now, it's not all kumbaya from last night. There are a few warning signs, like Democrats avoiding major internal upsets in several swing states, Pennsylvania Dems backed Governor Josh Shapiro, performing strongly in districts that the Dems hope to flip come the fall.
20: Mm-hmm.
21: So you got to watch out there. GOP strategists, some worry that highly MAGA-aligned nominees could make certain general election races more competitive for Democrats later in the year. So you got to watch out. It's all about balance, yeah. Messaging, things like that, and getting out to vote. And that's the big thing altogether. I mean, you know, we had good primaries in Indiana 2 weeks ago. Last night largely viewed as a good night for Trump. But you can't rest on your laurels on that alone. You have to go to the polls come November and make sure that the people you want in office get your vote.
20: Yeah. And it's just crucial, right? I feel like more than ever. And we always say, though, this is the most consequential vote, you know, vote of our lifetime or what's going on. But we have to really, truly get serious about this. And this whole Save America Act that John Thune has still not gotten to pass when, you know, it's like 85% to 90% of Americans have said that they want it. It just means election integrity. And he's still dragging his feet. He's going to find out, too. You know, the FAFO, he's going to find out also because Americans are not putting up with it any longer.
8: Mm-hmm.
20: And because as long as we have election integrity, we'll be OK as long as we keep voting.
21: Sure.
20: And showing up to vote. But if they don't fix that, they don't fix that. These big states like California, the blue states, you know, they can wreak havoc.
8: Mm-hmm.
20: By all this gerrymandering and all this cheating on election night and beyond.
8: Right.
20: So we've got to, that is a huge thing, this John Thune thing. And I wonder when Donald Trump is finally going to step in and say, listen, dude, you get it together, you're gone.
21: Yeah, let's get a rant done and then let's focus back on the U.S. and make sure that elections going into November are safe and secure.
20: That is truly the only hope for America.
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2: 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Indiana Congressman Jim Baird is pushing for permanent year-round sales of E15 fuel. Baird voted in favor of a new bill to allow the ethanol blend at gas stations nationwide throughout the summer. The Indiana Republican says the move will lower costs at the pump for families and provide a stable, reliable market for Hoosier corn farmers.
4: I read about this last night. Utility officials in New York City are investigating after a deadly fall into an uncovered manhole.
5: New York City police say a 56-year-old woman died after she exited her SUV and fell into an uncovered manhole on Monday night. Police say the woman was found unconscious inside an open maintenance hole and pronounced dead at a hospital. Con Edison utility officials say they're looking into how the manhole was left uncovered. In New York City, Tanya J. Powers, Fox News.
2: Yeah, how is that even possible?
4: Well, you know, the city's unraveling as far as I'm concerned with Mom Donnie at the helm.
2: Oh,
4: and so
2: gosh.
4: Things like that, you know, that with less police and less, you know, yeah, it's here, so sad. I know on Fifth Avenue, this was not in some, you know, seedy part of New York. This was on Fifth Avenue and 52nd Street.
2: Where
4: this
2: everybody
4: is,
2: goes.
4: Everybody's walking there. I've walked there 1,000,000,000,000 times.
2: Here's a guy who he was there when the woman stepped out of the vehicle and saw her pretty much vanish. Take a listen.
6: I saw a woman stepping out of her car, and as soon as she stepped out, it's like she took one step forward and just disappeared. She dropped into a manhole, and I ran over and looked down, and I saw her in there. I immediately called 911.
2: Yeah, and not pleasant. She did not immediately die.
6: She was screaming, "I'm dying." That's what I kept hearing her screaming over and over. "I'm dying."
4: Oh, that's
2: she's under the pavement.
4: God bless her.
2: And he can hear her screaming for her life.
4: Unbelievable. God.
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2: Wow, that is crazy. Traffic's not so crazy right now. The bypass is good. The toll road fine. Drivers headed out of town, no problems in northwestern Indiana, the Chicago area, or if you're headed eastbound on the toll road, no problems at the I-69 corridor or at the Ohio border. 31 into Michigan, good. 31 south to Plymouth, Rochester, and Indy, also good. City streets in South Bend, busy now. Sample Street, Chapin and Prairie, Michigan, Maine, and at Fellows Street. Northbound, a slowdown starting to develop on Michigan as you approach Monroe. And then we're socked in already between Western Avenue and the roundabout at the hospital. And anything in your path, 574-2595-953.
3: Now, from the Glass Doctor of Indiana Weather Center, here's your Storm Alert weather forecast.
7: Mostly cloudy with a stray shower to start out, but otherwise becoming mostly sunny and definitely cooler today. Afternoon highs just at 60. Overnight tonight, partly cloudy skies. We drop down to 45 for the overnight low. And then for tomorrow, we're looking at mostly sunny skies. High temperatures back up to 65. I'm WSBT 22 Chief Meteorologist Carrie Pujo.
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4: Coming up next, we know the name of the man accused in an alleged knife threat incident at Notre Dame. 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
4: MNC News Time is 7:24. The man accused in an alleged knife threat incident at Notre Dame has now been formally charged. Court documents identify the suspect as Alan Arsenault. Police were called to Stinson Remick Hall after a woman reported being threatened by a man with a knife. The victim told officers Arsenault entered a locked room, shut the door behind him, and ordered her to close the blinds. Investigators say another person entered the room and Arsenault took off. Police later found him carrying a folded knife and a BB gun. He is also facing a separate domestic battery charge involving a child under 16. As Indiana kicks off EMS Week, the Department of Homeland Security is highlighting funding specifically targeted at non-transport emergency groups.
10: In addition, the EMS division provided new support through the EMS Readiness Grant. A total of 164 applications were approved, resulting in more than $410,000 awarded to help expand life-saving capabilities.
4: State EMS Director Craig Kinney. The state funding allowed over 160 local organizations to buy critical supplies, including automated external defibrillators. Coming up next, traffic and weather and the lowest gas prices. It's 7:26.
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2: All right, slowdowns aplenty if you're driving on Lincoln Way in South Bend, right at Bendix Drive, either to the airport or away from the airport. You have brake lights, and especially inbound into the downtown area, a couple extra minutes needed now to get through that. And then same goes with Michigan Street. Pretty much all of it from Wayne on north to the roundabout at the hospital. Don't forget, Colfax Avenue Bridge is shut down. Most people are using the LaSalle Avenue Bridge instead, and there's tons of congestion already in that whole LaSalle, Michigan, and Main Street corridor. Eddy Street, busy going down the hill, easier going up the hill currently. And checking out Mishawaka, we're already starting to see the school rush taking effect at Main and McKinley. Main Street Slogo to Jefferson, thanks to middle school traffic. And then here in the next half hour, it's just going to pile onto McKinley with Liberty Elementary School traffic. Capitol Avenue, your busiest intersections right now, McKinley and Jefferson. In Elkhart County, State Road 19, good both north and south of the bypass. Bristol has slowing on State Road 15 or Division Street between the railroad tracks and Industrial Drive. And if you're on County Road 17, 120, you're very, very busy intersection right now. A reminder that Bristol Street is shut down eastbound between Genewood Drive and Streeter Lane. There's a detour taken that's set up, but that's going to take you a few extra minutes because it's not exactly an easy detour. Forecast calling for a partly cloudy sky today, maybe more sunshine in the afternoon than the morning hours, and cooler temperature-wise. We will top out right around 63 degrees. A little bit warmer for Thursday, sunshine 66. Chances for rain building back in for the holiday weekend, with showers likely Friday, Saturday, Sunday, Monday. Daytime highs warming back to the 80s by the end of the weekend.
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14: In Mishawaka, the Citgo 76 on Lincoln Way West is 387. It's 379 in Elkhart at the Phillips 66 on Cassopolis Street. In Plymouth, the Murphy USA on North Oak Road is 395. 432 in Wakarusa at Casey's on 19. And 479 in Buchanan at the VP on River Street. 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
2: Pre-market trading looks good so far. Dow futures are up by 86. NASDAQ up 178, S&P 500 up 23. It's 7:30.
15: Fox News, I'm Gianna Gelosi. President Trump's powerful endorsement paying off in a big way for a number of GOP candidates in key primaries across several states. Fox's Madeline Rivera recaps the marquee matchup in Kentucky.
16: The result in Kentucky's 4th congressional district is a victory for former Navy SEAL Ed Gelrein and President Trump. Gelrein defeated Congressman Thomas Massey by almost 10 percentage points in the Republican primary. This was the most expensive House primary ever.
15: In Georgia, Congressman Mike Collins and Derek Dooley advanced to a Republican runoff against Democratic Senator John Ossoff. If the Trump administration says it's ready to strike Iran again, if Tehran remains unwilling to budge on its nuclear program.
17: The IRGC put out a statement saying if the aggression against Iran is repeated, the regional war that was promised will this time go beyond the borders of the region.
15: Fox's Trey Yanks, America's listening to Fox News.
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2: 7:32 now on your Wednesday morning, and good morning to you. I'm John Sibney alongside Laura Smith in the MNC News Center. Michiana Mornings continues now with more top local stories. Several students getting arrest citations after a disturbance Monday afternoon at Silver Beach and St. Joseph.
18: The Berrien County Sheriff's Office says a large crowd gathered during Senior Skip Day. Deputies reported loud music, disorderly behavior, and people dancing on vehicles. Police issued a dozen alcohol-related citations, along with citations for marijuana possession and loud music violations. Two people were also arrested for resisting police. Authorities say many of the students later went to Jean Clock Park, where a teenager was later shot in the leg. Victor Garcia, MNC News.
2: A suspect's under arrest after that shooting that happened at the Golo gas station in South Bend. Officers were called to the station on South Miami Street on Sunday, where they found a man suffering from a gunshot wound. Investigators later identified 48-year-old Emmanuel Moncayo III as the suspect. He was arrested Monday in Mishawaka and faces charges including attempted murder. One person now detained after a shooting that took place at the Laurel Woods Apartments in South Bend. Officers responded late Monday night to Les Laurel Woods Court on reports of shots fired, and they found a female at the scene, had to take her to the hospital. Police have not released an update on her condition. The South Bend Police Violent Crimes Unit is continuing to investigate. MNC News Time now, 7:33. In political news, Congressman Rudy Yochum has voted in support of veterans' health care and military infrastructure.
19: The legislation fully funds health care and benefits for veterans and makes critical investments in military infrastructure, housing, and VA facility improvements. The act provides more than $469 billion in total funding, which includes $157 billion in discretionary spending. It also maintains the prohibition on closing Naval Station Guantanamo Bay in Cuba and upholds Trump administration prohibitions on taxpayer-funded abortion, DEI programs, and sex-rejecting procedures. David Shea, MNC News.
2: Michigan 5th District Congressman Tim Walberg also voted in favor of the legislation. Michigan's governor signing a pair of education bills into law. Gretchen Whitmer signed one bill that no longer requires schools in the state to put high school student SAT scores on their transcripts. Another bill that drops the requirement for high schoolers to take the SAT essay test. The bills were supported by a group of education advocates for more than 5 years. A motorcyclist was seriously hurt in a crash that happened last night west of Elkhart. Took place at the intersection of County Roads 6 and 10. Police say an Elkhart woman driving a Dodge Caravan was turning left and collided with the 53-year-old Elkhart man on a Harley-Davidson motorcycle. Well, the motorcyclist lost consciousness at the scene and had to be rushed to Elkhart General Hospital with internal injuries. And a new survey suggests that many college students expect to make far more money after graduating than they actually will.
14: A report from Clever Real Estate found college students pursuing bachelor's degrees expect to earn about $80,000 a year 1 year after graduating. In reality, the average starting salary is closer to $56,000. The survey found that education and nursing majors had some of the biggest gaps between expectations and reality. Education majors expect starting pay around $75,000, even though the average is closer to $46,000. Nursing students expect about $83,000, while the realistic starting salary is closer to $63,000. And engineering students also overestimated their earnings. They expect to make more than $92,000 starting out, but actual salaries average closer to $79,000. Tommy Lee, MNC News.
2: 7:36.
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2: We are super busy right now on Napa and East Street in Elkhart from north of California Road all the way down to Franklin Street. Again, it's the school rush taking hold. And I also want to remind you of some hefty closures in Elkhart, one of them being Beardsley Avenue from right around Rose Street all the way to Oslo Road. That's Rose Street to Oslo Road. Beardsley Avenue shut down. And then just a reminder, Bristol Street closed. Genewood Drive to Streeter Lane, and that's in the eastbound lanes. The westbound's getting through, eastbound completely shut down thanks to construction. Busy traffic right now, County Road 17 at State Road 120 in all directions, and Middlebury Street, both north and southbound, seeing a lot of slowing there, as well as just a little bit south of there by the bypass interchanges. In St. Joseph County, we're dealing with a lot of slowing happening. Lincoln Way up Bendix Drive to or from the airport, and in downtown South Bend, slow go Sample Street now, eastbound Franklin all the way to Fellows, northbound Michigan Street starting at Monroe, and busy all the way to the roundabout at the hospital. Main Street busy from Washington on north to the hospital. Colfax Avenue Bridge closed. That means extra congestion at LaSalle Avenue. And we're seeing very, very thick traffic on LaSalle right now from the river all the way to the west. Eddy Street slow up and down the hill at this point. And in Mishawaka, checking on McKinley, traffic starting to build between Main and the railroad tracks for school drop-off. And then also on Main Street at the middle school between McKinley and Jefferson. Downtown Mishawaka also slow go Lincoln Way, and here are all the busy intersections, and there's quite a few of them now. Main, Cedar, Merrifield, Burkett, Beeger, and Capitol Avenue, of course. Woo! Anything in your path? 574-2595-953.
20: Now, from the Glass Doctor of Indiana Weather Center, here's your Storm Alert weather forecast.
7: Mostly cloudy with a stray shower to start out, but otherwise becoming mostly sunny and definitely cooler today. Afternoon highs just at 60. Overnight tonight, partly cloudy skies. We drop down to 45 for the overnight low. And then for tomorrow, we're looking at mostly sunny skies. High temperatures back up to 65. I'm WSBT 22 Chief Meteorologist Carrie Pugeot.
2: A few clouds overhead and 53 degrees now at MNC. 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
22: 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That's smart.

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2: I'm Tommy Lee, and this is the Scam of the Week. Once again, Jan Diaz, the president and CEO of Your Better Business Bureau, serving Northern Indiana, is joining us. Hello, Jan. How are you?
3: Good. How are you, Tommy?
2: Not too bad. Thank you. Memorial Day weekend right around the corner, and for a lot of people, that means cookouts and hanging out with the family, maybe a nice long weekend to finally breathe and get caught up on things. But Jan, you are telling us about something that everybody needs to hear before the holiday hits us. We're talking about some scams that tend to really ramp up this particular time of year.
3: Yeah, Tommy, that's exactly right. And here's the thing about Memorial Day specifically. It's a holiday that carries a lot of fun and food, but a lot of weight because people feel that sense of gratitude towards veterans and military families. And that feeling of generosity is real. But at the same time, scammers see that as an opportunity to take advantage of others' generosity. So they know that people are in a giving, trusting mindset, and they build their entire pitch around that.
2: So the goodwill itself is what the scammers are counting on.
3: Yeah, exactly. And that's what makes these types of scams so frustrating. Because a person is just trying to do something meaningful, and someone else is trying to take advantage of a person's kindness.
2: Jan, walk us through it. What does this scam actually look like?
3: Well, the most common thing that we see around Memorial Day is the fake charity. So what happens is a scammer will set up what looks like a legitimate organization. They'll even give it a familiar name, maybe something very close to a well-known veterans group. And then the scammer also builds a website and they create social media pages. And then the outreach to potential donors starts.
2: So by the time you're looking at all of this, it looks completely real.
3: It really does. And the message is usually very emotional. The website focuses on sacrifice, military families in need, things like urgent situations. And that message is designed to make you want to act right now without slowing down to ask any questions.
2: So the emotion and the urgency are working together.
3: Yeah, that's exactly the setup. Because when you feel something strongly and someone tells you there's no time to wait, your instinct is to help first and then ask questions later.
2: All right, everybody, enjoy the holiday weekend. Honor the people who deserve to be honored. Our thanks to our veterans, of course. And just take that extra minute before you click donate or hand over any information. It is totally worth it. And it is the best way to remain safe in this environment where the scammers are out there. Jan Diaz from the Better Business Bureau, serving Northern Indiana. We thank you, and we will talk to you again soon on the Scam of the Week.
3: Sounds good. Thank you, Tommy.
2: Catch our full discussion, the longer version of this, by checking out the podcast Scam of the Week, which you can find at 95.3MNC.com.
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0: So we were talking earlier about how Danny came in yesterday, Danny Reynolds of Stevenson's of Elkhart, at the end of our show, so the 8 o'clock, and it was so fun talking to him because he was invited. He got an actual invitation on his phone from President Donald Trump to please come to the White House and represent the state of Indiana for this small business sort of forum that they were having at the White House. And they gave him 3 days to prepare and get ready and go. And he was just so thrilled to be there. And he, when I went into the store and afterwards, after he got back from Washington, he showed me down in the men's department what he wore to the White House. Because I said, what did you wear? Obviously, you know, you've got the pick of the best clothes here and everything. And he showed me this one shirt in the men's department that he wore. He said, I was there in Washington for I don't know how many hours. Like it was like a 14-hour day. And he said, not a wrinkle. Did you know, no smells from being hot and everything like that. He said the fabrics that some of these men's shirts are made of nowadays are just amazing.
1: I know. I don't even like, you know, the old fabrics and stuff. I prefer the new fabrics now because they're stretchy.
0: They're stretchy.
1: Because I'm of an age where I need stretchy wear.
0: They breathe.
1: Yeah. So you don't get hot and sweaty underneath. And yeah, they don't wrinkle. So like at the end of the day, and like I work a long day. So at the end of the day, they look as crisp as they did at the start of the day.
0: Yeah, that's what he said. And in fact, the story so intrigued my niece, who I took to Stevenson's to get a lot of shopping because she's going to France this week, Cannes Film Festival, and with her best friends for a birthday celebration. And so we got her so many wonderful things for it. But she wanted to buy something for her boyfriend back in Budapest, Hungary. So we went down to 1931, which is the men's department at Stevenson's of Elkhart, and Danny told her the story of the shirt. He pulled out the shirt off the rack, and he said, this is the one I wore to the White House. So she said, well, that is a great story. I'm getting that one then. So it was a big hit and certainly, you know, had a great story behind it. But that's, you know, that's the legacy of Stevenson's of Elkhart. 96 years in the same location on Main Street in Elkhart. I mean, if that doesn't mean you're doing something right and you have a legacy of a family and love behind your business, I don't know what does. But they definitely have gotten it right, so much so that they can represent our entire state in Washington, D.C. with the president. So we are grateful for them, Stevenson's of Elkhart. Oh, wait. Oh, yeah. By this week, Memorial Day sale. Hello. Yes. Friday. And Saturday, Thursday, Friday, and Saturday, the Memorial Day sale. They always have the best sales. Take the opportunity and go this week. Get your summer wearing for Memorial Day and beyond at Stevenson's of Elkhart.
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1: 4 women are accused of attacking a pregnant employee inside a Qdoba restaurant in Indianapolis. A prosecutor say Anaya Gooch and Daja Gooch are both charged with battery with a deadly weapon and battery causing injury. And 2 others, Armana Malone and Derek Jackson, are each charged with battery causing injury to a pregnant woman. All 4 women appeared in court on Monday afternoon.
0: And farmer and former Navy SEAL Ed Gallrine won the Republican primary against incumbent Kentucky Congressman Thomas Massie after receiving President Trump's endorsement. He says Massie wasn't loyal to his constituents and he defied the president's agenda again and again.
6: He stood against us, but he liked to just single out President Trump. All that to say, it's a new day. These people deserve better, and I'm going to give it to them.
0: The president criticized Massie for speaking out against the Iran war, the Big Beautiful Bill, and for supporting the Epstein Transparency Act.
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1: Very busy traffic pattern for rush hour. Some days are slow, some days are not. Today, definitely not. We have slowdown solid now. A sample street, eastbound Franklin to Fellows, northbound Michigan, Bronson, all the way to the Century Center and even beyond. We'll just say to the roundabout that LaSalle Avenue corridor with Michigan and Maine and William Street completely socked in every direction you're going. It really is. Eddy Street slow up and down the hill in Mishawaka. Traffic volume starting to really pick up now on Main Street in front of the middle school. And then also on McKinley, especially eastbound on the approach to the railroad tracks. Capitol Avenue traffic super busy at Day Road. Also busy at McKinley and Jefferson, especially southbound Jefferson. We have a southbound backup that's beginning to form. If you're in front of Mishawaka High School on Lincoln Way, either direction is socked in right now. And checking out Elkhart County Roads, no relief on Napa and East Street. Yeah, busy from north of California Road to south of Franklin. Anything in your path, text us 574-2595-953.
4: Now, from the Glass Doctor of Indiana Weather Center, here's your Storm Alert weather forecast.
7: Mostly cloudy with a stray shower to start out, but otherwise becoming mostly sunny and definitely cooler today. Afternoon highs just at 60. Overnight tonight, partly cloudy skies. We drop down to 45 for the overnight low. And then for tomorrow, we're looking at mostly sunny skies. High temperatures back up to 65. I'm WSBT 22 Chief Meteorologist Carrie Pujol.
1: 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Checking out sports, Brewers over the Cubs yesterday, 5-2. White Sox defeated the Mariners 2-1. Guardians beat the Tigers 4-3. We had that same score for the Reds over the Phillies. And the South Bend Cubs lost their series opener against West Michigan. Now with more sports, here's Victor.
6: He stood against us, but he liked to just...
8: Indiana Fever guard Caitlin Clark says playing without Aaliyah Boston in the lineup has been tough, but that she feels players like Mo Millings and Michaela Timpson have stepped up.
9: You know, those are big shoes to fill, so you kind of got to fill it by committee. AB does so much for us. She conducts the offense. She conducts the defense. She's a heady player, and she rebounds the ball really well. So I thought they all did great.
8: The Fever have the Portland Fire tonight at home. They are 2-2 on the season. Speaking of Caitlin Clark, she's been tapped to serve as Grand Marshal for the 110th running of the Indianapolis 500 on May 24th at Indianapolis Motor Speedway. Clark will give the traditional command for drivers to report to their cars during pre-race ceremonies. And the winner of last year's Indy 500 is talking about this year's race.
10: It's a really tough race, 500 miles, 200 laps.
11: Alex Palou, the winner of the 2025 Indianapolis 500, days ahead of the greatest spectacle in racing at the Brickyard, where come Sunday around 350,000 people will watch the 110th Indianapolis 500 in person, and the rest of the country will view on Fox TV, as Alex Palou will start from the pole position.
10: Even if we're starting on pole, we know we're going to have to be in traffic at some point. We'll be running like in deep traffic, like 10th, 15th, 20th in line. Still, we know we're going to get the best view heading into turn one on Sunday.
11: Coverage of Sunday's race begins 10 a.m. Eastern time on Fox. Jared Max, Fox News.
8: That's your sports. Victor Garcia, MNC News.
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12: I'm Tom from Edwardsburg. I was severely nearsighted for my entire adult life until LASIK surgery. I ended up with 20/10 vision in both eyes for 5 years. And once you've had that kind of vision, no other vision is acceptable. Well, 3-4 years ago, my vision started to degrade. It was getting blurry. Dr. Jennifer tried different prescriptions. She suggested seeing a cataract surgeon. Well, last February, she asked me if I would try a procedure for dry eye, which I did not know I had. She did a series of tests and showed me the results, and they're permanently dry, and you cannot feel it, but the treatment was amazing. And I've told my friends, and I've told people in Edwardsburg, she went way over.

0: sweeties. And you have to know, the book that we read was about 2 inches by 2 inches. It was the tiniest little book. They had no idea when they ordered them how small they were going to be, but they fit perfect in their little hands. And I always ask the students, what's something awesome about you? What is something you're excited about this summer?
1: Going swimming with my mom.
2: I like the hot weather, and I never want to leave first grade.
3: I learned to cook because my mom taught me how to learn to cook, and now I know how to make chicken fries and mac and cheese.
4: My thing that's awesome about me, everybody around me makes me happy.
5: Aww.
0: Isn't that cool? She never wants to leave first grade.
5: Wait till these kids start watching the news at night. They'll get jaded.
6: I wanted to leave first grade because Mrs. Pfeiffer had a paddle on her desk.
0: Is she the one that you were talking about?
6: She's the one I vomited on during reading hour. Yeah.
0: She wouldn't let anyone give Laura a Valentine.
6: Yeah, because I was moving to Brazil.
0: Isn't that terrible?
5: Yeah, that's horrible.
6: So I want to be at the first grade where this little girl was just where everybody makes her so happy.
5: Yeah. And I loved first grade. Mrs. Haas was my all-time favorite teacher.
6: Aww.
5: She had a 69 red Mustang convertible.
0: Whoa.
5: Yeah, I know. Yeah.
0: Is she the one that gave you pop in the basement?
5: Yes. Okay. Yeah, I was in her basement with the lights dimmed, and she's forcing a grape Shasta soda down my throat. No, I'm kidding. No, we were the whole basement thing. People have asked me about this. The whole basement thing was we were supposed to have a class picnic, but it rained.
0: Mm.
5: And so plan B was we all went to her basement at her house and had our picnic there.
6: Uh-huh.
5: And my mom packed the grape Shasta.
0: That's nice. That's nice.
6: That's cute.
0: I got to have picnics every day at school.
6: Mm-hmm. Yeah.
0: Because I was homeschooled.
6: Yeah. Every day was a picnic.
0: Every day was school picnic day.
6: on the living room rug.
0: Yep. Yep.
6: Aww.
0: My school nurse, she would always be there with Band-Aids in hand. And it was, oddly enough, she was also the cafeteria lady and the principal and the gym teacher. She did it all. School bus driver.
5: Do you get detention in homeschool? Is there such a thing as detention?
0: Yeah. I wasn't able to watch Bob Barker. That was a tragedy.
6: You mean during school hours you were allowed to watch
0: my
6: Bob
0: economics
6: Barker?
0: Professor, hello.
5: Yeah, where else do you learn about budgeting for groceries?
6: Oh my gosh, and spaying and neutering your animals.
5: Exactly. Oh my. 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
5: Not everybody's homeschool. Oh, no. We are seeing lots of school traffic, busy just about everywhere. Luckily, no incidents out of the ordinary. We'll phrase it that way to slow you down. Hey, State Road 2's got more slowing happening right now. Eastbound starting at Timothy Road. A couple extra minutes travel time needed. Bypass and toll road have been A-OK so far today. Here's what's not. State Road 23 in the Granger area. I don't know what it is, but the past couple of days, super thick traffic volume, and that's what we have right now. Brick to fur. That is your tight spot.

0: It's calling for mainly sunny skies by this afternoon, cooler than yesterday, no rain in the forecast, high 63. Sunshine 66 tomorrow, then chances for rain on and off throughout the holiday weekend ahead. Currently it's 54 at the MNC studios.
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0: 8 o'clock.
2: President Trump takes down another fellow Republican he doesn't like. I'm Dave Anthony, Fox News. Congressman Thomas Massie primaried out in Kentucky.
3: If you always vote with the president, if the legislative branch always votes with the president, we do have a king.
2: Massie does not support the president in Iran and did not vote for the big, beautiful bill. He lost by almost 10 points to Trump bank GOP challenger Ed Gallrain.
4: That sends a message that we, the people, are going to stand up.
2: Now, also, Fox's Madeline Rivera reports.
5: President Trump, though, did not put his thumb on the scale in the Georgia Senate primary. Congressman Mike Collins and Derek Dooley will compete again in the runoff next month as Republicans try to unseat Democratic Senator John Ossoff.
2: Now in Texas, the president's backing Ken Paxton in next week's Republican runoff. Senator John Cornyn's challenger, days after another GOP senator the president wanted ousted in Louisiana, Bill Cassidy, lost his primary. And Cassidy joined a few other Republicans and most Democrats backing a war powers resolution in the Senate, voting to allow it to proceed toward a final vote attempting to limit the president's military actions in Iran. Now, Vice President Vance says, despite delaying resuming bombing Iran to let nuclear talks continue,
6: we're locked and loaded. We don't want to go down that pathway, but the president is willing and able to go down that pathway if we have to.
2: We're learning more about President Trump dropping his $10 billion lawsuit against the IRS over leaked tax returns. Fox's Jared Halpern at the White House.
7: The U.S. government is dropping tax claims against President Trump, his sons, and the Trump Organization. A one-page document posted to the Justice Department's website says the federal government is forever barred and precluded from investigating or pursuing tax claims currently pending.
2: That settlement also includes a nearly $1.8 billion settlement fund for people believed targeted by the Biden Justice Department. Democrats are angry about that, and they say it's President Trump weaponizing the DOJ. 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
2: President Trump may have won another primary fight, the one in Kentucky, but a new poll shows a lot of people still don't support him right now.
12: 37% of Americans approve of the job the president's doing, up from 33% in April in this AP NORC Center for Public Affairs research poll. Immigration remains his strongest issue overall, improving to 45% this month. He's lost some Republican support on the economy, about 6 in 10 approve. Two-thirds of Republicans and about one-third of Americans overall approve of the president's handling of Iran. He's at 36% approval on foreign policy in general. Chris Foster, Fox News.
2: Investigators in California are looking at a manifesto two teenagers left behind after killing themselves following Monday's attack on a mosque, killing three people.
13: Hawa Abdullah remembering her father, Amin Abdullah, a security guard at the Islamic Center of San Diego.
14: To me, my dad was a role model. He was a best friend.
13: Calling him a loving father, husband, son, brother, and uncle.
14: He stood against any form of hate. He took his job seriously to protect everyone here.
13: Abdullah was one of three men fatally shot by two teen gunmen Monday. Police say he engaged in a gun battle with the suspects, saving lives. Kristen Goodwin, Fox News.
2: On Wall Street, stock futures are rising. Coming off yesterday's sell-off, the Dow dropped more than 300 points. The Nasdaq fell 220. In the NBA playoffs, the Cleveland blows a huge lead in the opening game of the Eastern Conference Finals.
15: The Cavs gave away the largest fourth quarter lead of the playoffs in 13 years and lost.
2: Fox's Jared Max.
15: The greatest fourth quarter comeback playoff win in Knicks history. New York trailed Cleveland 93-71 with just over 7.5 minutes to play when the Knicks closed regulation on a 30-8 run to force overtime, where the Knicks outscored the Cavs 14-3 and won the series opener 115-104.
2: Tonight, it's Game 2 of the West Finals. San Antonio won the opener, beating Oklahoma City in double overtime. I'm Dave Anthony, and this is Fox News.
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16: 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I'm Laura Smith in the MNC News Center.
0: I'm John Simney. Welcome to Wednesday, May the 20th, 2026. Your news continues now with our top local stories here on Michiana Mornings.
16: Indiana has seen a rise in the state's median home price over the last 10 years, according to new analysis.
17: New numbers from Construction Coverage found that nationwide home values surged more than 81% between 2016 and 2026, which dramatically outpaced wage growth and reshaped housing affordability. Data from Zillow and the Census Bureau were used in the study. Indiana experienced an increase of more than $127,000 in the median home price, a 100.2% jump over the last 10 years. That gives Indiana the ninth highest percentage in home price growth among the 50 states. We have a link to the study with this story at 95.3MNC.com. Tommy Lee, MNC News.
0: The Mishawaka Common Council's approved a plan that would raise water rates over the next 5 years to help pay for upgrades at the aging Virgil Street Water Treatment Plant. Officials say the nearly 60-year plan needs major repairs to avoid future problems and keep the clean water flowing for residents. The average bill would increase about $2 a year, with similar increases each year after.
16: The Elkhart Common Council has delayed a vote on repairs for the Napanee East Street pedestrian bridge.
18: City leaders say the delay is due to a procedural issue with the ordinance, and the vote is now expected next month. Officials say the bridge near Strong Avenue is aging and poses safety concerns. The crossing is heavily used by students traveling between Mary Daly Elementary and Westside Middle School. The city plans temporary repairs while designing a new ADA-compliant bridge that would be built next to the existing structure. Victor Garcia, MNC News.
1: 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Traffic update.
0: Toll road good, bypass good, no problems in southwestern Michigan other than some slowing in that work zone right now. U.S. 12 at Adamsville Road. Your slow spot, Adamsville Road to Christiana Lake Road. Traffic crawling westbound directions right now. Busy traffic volume in downtown South Bend. Sample Street slow go. And we're talking Franklin to Fellows, so the eastbound lanes there. We're also busy at Sample at Chapin and Prairie, Maine and Michigan. You know the drill. It's that time of day. It's not easy getting through. Allow several extra minutes to do so. McKinley, busiest in all of Mishawaka. That stretch that runs between Main Street and the railroad tracks right now. Capitol Avenue traffic is flowing, though busy at the intersections of Day, McKinley, and Jefferson. Slow go thanks to construction hampering you off of Lincoln Way near the Twin Branch Elementary School and Park. And then in Elkhart County, still no let up on school-bound traffic on Napanee Street, north of California Road to Franklin. Anything in your path, 574-2595-953.
1: Now, from the Glass Doctor of Indiana Weather Center, here's your Storm Alert weather forecast.
19: Mostly cloudy with a stray shower to start out, but otherwise becoming mostly sunny and definitely cooler today. Afternoon highs just at 60. Overnight tonight, partly cloudy skies. We drop down to 45 for the overnight low. And then for tomorrow, we're looking at mostly sunny skies. High temperatures back up to 65. I'm WSBT 22 Chief Meteorologist Carrie Pujol.
0: Overcast skies, temperature 53. 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
0: 8:10 now. 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
16: A LaPorte woman survived after a tree crashed onto her SUV. Police say that the 37-year-old was driving on Fail Road Monday morning when a large tree fell directly onto her GMC Acadia. First responders had to free her from the wreckage. She was airlifted to the hospital for treatment. Investigators say she miraculously survived the incident. Mm.
0: A construction flagger is also recovering after he was hit by a vehicle in Cass County. Police say that crash happened on Monday afternoon at US 12 in Adamsville Road during road construction work. Investigators say a 20-year-old Edwardsburg man hit the flagger, who was then taken to the hospital. Now, police say that there was a rainstorm happening and conditions may have been making it very difficult to see the flagger. And I know when that storm blew through, Laura, here on Monday afternoon, right around that time, you could not see across the street.
16: Right.
0: The rain was that heavy and it was going sideways.
16: Yeah, right. Yeah. All the more reason, though, to slow way down.
0: Yeah. Exactly.
16: Well, NIPSCO is expanding its community customer care centers across northern Indiana.
21: 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Alyssa Foster, MNC News.
0: I would also think, I'm going back to this flagger story, you know, if the rain's coming down that hard, why are the construction workers out there?
16: Yeah.
0: I mean, we had a severe thunderstorm warning when all that was going on.
16: Unless maybe they were trying to keep cones on the road or.
0: Yeah, it could be. Or maybe they were caught off guard by the storm and it just kind of blew up on them.
16: Maybe.
0: Yeah, but. Oh, my goodness. My goodness. Everyone, drive safely. And plus, we're going into a holiday weekend. Don't forget, click it or ticket. That is a thing.
16: That's a thing.
0: Do people actually see? They always say extra police will be on patrol. Do we actually see extra police on patrol? Like if it's a holiday weekend?
16: Sometimes I do. Yeah.
0: Sometimes you do? Yeah. Yeah. Sometimes. Usually, well, I can't say as though I notice extra police.
16: And also, remember, don't drink and drive and don't boat and drive.
0: Yeah, that's
16: don't
0: right.
16: Drink and boat or something.
0: Well, okay. If there's a wheel, don't drink. Okay.
16: Oh, there you go.
0: Yeah. If there's a wheel, don't drink. So whether you're in your car or on the boat, do you have holiday plans that involve a boat or anything around the water or anything fun?
16: Well, I don't. Come to think of it, I forgot that this was the Memorial Day weekend. I don't.
0: It's early. The holiday seems it's hitting early this year.
16: Oh, okay.
0: Yeah, because we still have like a whole week of May afterwards.
16: Well, and if the weather's not beautiful, I would probably be on a friend's boat on Monday, but I don't.
0: Yeah, and our plans are weather contingent. So
16: wait, is the Indy 500 on Monday or Sunday?
0: No, it's on Sunday.
16: Okay.
0: So we have tickets, and we want to go, but we're of the age now where, and we've been snake bit by weather the past 2 years. Mm-hmm. So it's like if the weather's not good, we're not going to go.
16: Mm-hmm.
0: We're not going to go, and I will give the tickets away. Not on air. I have friends who want the tickets. But I'm like of a certain age where it's like, you know what? I don't have to, have an umbrella over my head for 4 hours. That's just not pleasant.
16: No.
0: And walking a mile to my car afterward, and then you got to wait to get out of Speedway, Indiana.
16: I mean, I don't like loud noise either. So that would just be.
0: I'm okay with the noise. Hey, Laura really does not like loud noise. She was in my car one time. We drove exactly one block from the radio station to a restaurant that's right around the corner.
16: I was like, I know why you're deaf and I totally understand why you've lost your hearing, and I'm about ready to lose mine.
4: Yeah, I remember I had the radio on really loud.
16: But you didn't turn it down.
4: And I was because I was talking on my phone. So I was talking to somebody on my phone, and so I didn't even notice that it was even up loud. And then I look over, I go to park the car, or the restaurant parking lot, I go to park the car, and I look over at Laura, and you know the position when people are like on the airplane, and they say, we're about to crash. And so everyone's got their like head in their lap, and they got their hands over their head. That was Laura. I look over, and there she is in the passenger seat, hunkered down as if the aircraft is about to hit the skids. And I'm like, what is wrong with you? And she's like, your radio, it was so loud. And I'm like, no,
16: I kept thinking, is this a joke? And then I'm like, it's not a joke, because he's actually trying to have a phone conversation with it this loud. He doesn't know how loud it is. And then I was like, I didn't want to bother you because I thought you were going to get mad at me. So I did the airplane duck your head under the seat.
4: Exactly what she looked like.
16: That's the only time I've ever been in a car with John.
4: Yeah. All right. So,
16: and it was probably the last.
4: Now that I've had my chronic pain fixed by QC Kinetics, and everyone knows all about the medications I'm on because I disclosed all that last week, next you'll be hearing me talk about hearing aids.
16: Well,
4: brought to you by Beltone.
16: You asked me one time if I wanted to get the ride with you down to Fort Wayne to see Glenn Beck, and I said, oh, that's okay. I love driving, you know, by myself in the country. Yeah.
4: Yeah, I knew the real reason.
16: Mm-hmm.
4: Too loud. MNC News Time, 8:16.
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16: I look forward to doing this show with Dr. Joel Brind about sweetamine. And who would have ever thought, if you told me when I started my career in radio, that I would enjoy talking about the miracle of glycine and what it can do for you, I would have said, are you crazy? But I do, because it's fascinating. Dr. Joel Brind he's now into 54 years of medical research and experience in, as a scientist, as a professor at many universities, just a real intelligent, interesting guy. And he put together something. He says it was so simple, it was overlooked. And I tried to have him explain what that meant, but you'll hear it at 4 o'clock on Sunday for the Sweetamine, the Glycine Miracle Show, because it's fascinating to me. But he says when some things are so simple, like glycine is, it's something that your body makes, it's something your body needs, it is essential. But when it's so simple as that, he said most of the science community and the medical community claimed it was non-essential. And he said that's when they just stepped over it and just didn't talk about it or anything, until he said, no, there's more to something that seems simple, but isn't, that is actually crucial to well-being. And glycine is one of those. So he experimented with it for years, and he came up with Sweetamine, the glycine miracle, because what he's done is he's put a little bit of sweetness with it. And you can, when you take it, it's so easy to take. You know, I take a lot of different supplements and such, and it's, you know, gets kind of tiring to be swallowing all these things all the time. But Sweetamine, last night I actually had two packets in my hot water, and I sat and I watched the news and got ready for bed and calmed down. And I just loved it. And I was thanking God for this glycine miracle, because I did. It helped me feel relaxed, and off I went to bed, and I had the best night's sleep last night. So it's not the only thing. 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
4: A new study ranks Indiana as the ninth most stressful state to live in, looking at rates of depression and physical activity levels. The study names West Virginia as the nation's most stressful state, followed by Kentucky and Arkansas. Researchers emphasize that breaking the cycle between physical inactivity and poor mental health is critical for improving overall well-being. And I'm like you, Laura. I would think that New York would top the list as far as stressful places to live.
16: I'm sorry. This whole thing. Alabama.
4: Yeah.
16: What was the other one?
4: Virginia. West Virginia.
16: No,
4: I mean,
16: that's like saying Hawaii is the most stressful place in the world. No, it just can't be.
4: Yeah.
16: But anyway. Yeah. Well, if you were planning to buy a plane ticket for your humanoid robot, I kid you not, Southwest says don't bother.
7: Southwest Airlines has updated its policy to ban human-like and animal-like robots from its flights. The airline says robots designed to imitate humans or animals in appearance, movement, or behavior no longer are allowed on board or in checked baggage, regardless of size or purpose. The move follows recent viral attention surrounding a humanoid robot named Stewie, which flew from Las Vegas to Dallas with its own seat instead of being shipped as cargo. Southwest says as other robots still are allowed if they fit inside a carry-on bag and meet lithium-ion battery restrictions. Ann Carrick, Fox News.
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4: Rush hour has been busy, but so far nothing really out of the ordinary to report. So let's take a look at some of the construction projects across South Bend in the area when 95.3 MNC's Tommy Lee.
8: Milling and paving work has shut down South Esther Street between East Wayne and East Jefferson. Detour with South Green Lawn. Crews are still replacing the pedestrian walkway at the Grape Road and Toll Road overpass. And crews are milling and paving four blocks of Linden Avenue between North Olive and North Grant Streets. Detour there with Orange. If you see a crash or a backup, call us or text us at 574-2595-953.
4: Tida's slowest spot on the map right now is US 12 headed westbound, starting at Christiana Lake Road. You are crawling to Adamsville Road and then still slow go Adamsville to Eagle Lake Road. All that because of the road construction project.
6: Now, from the Glass Doctor of Indiana Weather Center, here's your Storm Alert weather forecast.
19: Mostly cloudy with a stray shower to start out, but otherwise becoming mostly sunny and definitely cooler today. Afternoon highs just at 60. Overnight tonight, partly cloudy skies. We drop down to 45 for the overnight low. And then for tomorrow, we're looking at mostly sunny skies. High temperatures back up to 65. I'm WSBT 22 Chief Meteorologist Carrie Pujol.
4: And right now, overcast skies. Temperatures 55. 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
16: Coming up next, a high-speed police chase that reached 145 miles per hour. We're going to tell you where and who got arrested. 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
16: MNC News Time is 8:26. An Illinois teenager is facing felony charges after leading state police on a high-speed chase reaching 145 miles per hour. A trooper clocked 18-year-old Damian Arzabek driving 91 in a 55-mile-per-hour zone on I-80 in Gary. Arzabek fled before eventually stopping near Indianapolis Boulevard, where he was taken into custody. And Governor Mike Braun has officially proclaimed EMS Week to honor Indiana's 25,000 first responders. State EMS Director Craig Kinney says new grant funding is actively expanding what these local teams can do to save lives.
24: This year, IDHS administered the Mobile Integrated Health Program, awarding 2 rounds of grants totaling more than $1.7 million to 46 programs across the state.
16: Governor Braun called EMS workers the front line of the healthcare system, noting that Hoosier crews handle more than 3,000 emergency runs daily.
4: 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Yesterday, we asked you, will you attend the Indianapolis 500 in person or watch the race on television on Sunday? And here are the results. 54% said they're watching on TV. 38% said they're going to the race. The rest of them said they're doing neither, ignoring it altogether.
16: Neither.
4: Yep.
16: Nor. All right. And today's question, do you think the U.S. should lower the voting age to 16 for local elections? You can take the daily poll at 95.3MNC.com, which is brought to you by Burton's Laundry, with 16 fully staffed locations in South Bend, Mishawaka, Elkhart, and now on Pike Street and Goshen. 16 for Burton Laundry. Fine. 16 for voting in elections. Not fine.
4: Laura's taking the poll.
16: I'm taking it out loud.
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16: And today's prize is a $15 gift card, compliments of Prime Table Restaurant in Niles. And here's the question. On what well-known LaPorte County Road did it happen on? On what well-known LaPorte County?
4: Yeah, we're missing part of the question there. I know.
16: I'm so confused.
4: The tree fell on the lady's car.
16: The tree fell on the lady's car.
4: She survived.
16: Maybe, yeah, she did.
4: But what road did it happen on? We're missing part of the question
16: there. I thought it meant the 145 mile per hour speed chase.
4: Oh, gosh, no.
16: All right. So that's the question. What well-known LaPorte County Road did the tree falling on the woman's car happen?
4: There you go. My bad.
16: That's okay. To enter for your chance to win, text your answer to 574-2595-953. We're going to pick a winner at random. Message and data rates apply.
4: Dow Futures doing good so far. And pre-market trading up 143 points. It's 8:30.
13: News. I'm CJ Papa. President Trump saying we're going to end the war with Iran very quickly. Meanwhile,
14: overnight, Iran's Islamic Revolutionary Guard Corps released a new threat against the United States and Israel, warning that if they launch a renewed bombing campaign, there will be serious consequences for the entire region.
13: Fox's Trey Yanks in Tel Aviv. Trump critic Congressman Thomas Massie from Kentucky sent packing in the Republican primary. Voters there followed President Trump's endorsement and supported Ed Gallrein.
15: I want to thank President Trump for his support, his endorsement, and his counsel as I navigated this campaign.
13: The president delivers the command association at the Coast Guard Academy later this morning. 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
16: 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Good morning. I'm Laura Smith in the MNC News Center.
4: And I'm John Zimney. Thanks for tuning in here on this Wednesday for Michiana Mornings as we continue on with more top local stories.
16: Indiana's Naval Weapons Station Crane is set for what officials are calling the largest expansion in the base's history.
18: The Navy has announced a new one-star leadership position at Crane that will oversee advanced weapons programs for Navy ships and submarines, including hypersonic missile systems. They say that the move will bring more manpower, expanded authority, and additional high-skilled jobs to southern Indiana, while strengthening Crane's role in national defense efforts. Members of Indiana's congressional delegation say the expansion has been a top priority and follows meetings with Defense Department and Navy leaders last summer. Victor Garcia, MNC News.
4: One person's been detained after a shooting at the Laurel Woods Apartments in South Bend. Police responded around 11:15 Monday night to West Laurel Woods Court on reports of shots fired. A female victim was found at the scene and taken to the hospital. Police have not released an update on her condition. South Bend Police Violent Crimes Unit is continuing to investigate.
16: And a suspect is under arrest following a shooting at a Golo gas station in South Bend. Officers were called to the station on South Miami Street on Sunday and found a man suffering from a gunshot wound. Investigators later identified 48-year-old Manuel Moncayo III as the suspect. He was arrested on Monday in Mishawaka, faces charges, including attempted murder.
4: More crimes in courts. A Goshen man charged in a deadly construction zone crash last year is not going to face trial later this summer.
25: 48-year-old Julio Fraga is charged with reckless homicide and other offenses tied to an April 2025 hit-and-run crash near Mishawaka Road and Center Drive. Investigators say Fraga and another driver were speeding through a construction zone when one vehicle lost control, crossed the median, and struck another car head-on, killing Rigoberta Barba. Police say Fraga left the scene after the crash. The Goshen News says during a recent court hearing, Fraga's attorney requested more time to review evidence in the case. A judge approved the request, moving the jury trial from June to August 17th. Alyssa Foster, MNC News.
16: An Elkhart man will spend more than 30 years in prison for a deadly 2024 crash in South Bend. 39-year-old Bobby Young pleaded guilty to causing death and serious bodily injury while driving with a controlled substance in his blood. The crash happened at Locust and Ireland Roads and killed 50-year-old Kenneth Calhoun II while seriously injuring a 30-year-old South Bend woman.
4: From Michiana's election headquarters, Libertarian candidate William Henry says he's once again entering the race for Indiana's 2nd Congressional District.
0: Henry officially announced he'll appear on the November 2026 ballot after previously running for Congress in both 2022 and 2024. His campaign will focus on government transparency, accountability, and public engagement. He says voters deserve leaders willing to answer tough questions directly. His platform includes tax reform, veterans care, privacy protections, constitutional liberties, and federal cannabis reform ahead of the November 3rd election. Brian Ford, MNC News.
16: MN-51 in Cass County is down to a single lane for a project. Crews have the highway down to one lane between White Street and Crystal Spring Street for a shoulder widening project. They are also putting up new warning signs, adding rumble strips to the center of the road, and upgrading the guardrails. The restrictions will be in place through early July.
4: Just out of traffic and weather at the moment, let's do the news quiz, where all you have to do is answer a question based on the morning news.
16: And today's question was, a LaPorte woman survived after a tree crashed onto her SUV. On what well-known LaPorte County road did it all happen on?
4: All right, and congratulations today to our winner, Joyce from Niles. And she knew the correct answer, which is Fail Road. Kind of ironic.
16: Yeah.
4: A tree crashes on Fail Road.
16: There was a fail because a tree fell.
4: Yes. And we failed in properly asking the question, so I'm surprised we even got a winner. And that was my fault.
16: And who won?
4: Joyce from Niles.
16: Oh, good, Joyce. And you get to go to
4: the Prime Table.
16: The Prime Table.
4: Right.
16: Which is probably in your neighborhood,
4: yeah,
16: and you love to go.
4: Yeah, your neck of the woods there. Wonderful breakfast, wonderful lunches, and terrific
16: wonderful
4: dinners.
16: People.
4: We'll play the news quiz with an all-new question tomorrow morning at 8:25.
17: 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Traffic update.
4: All right, let's check out another construction zone, which is slowing down traffic big time right now, and that is U.S. 12. If you're traveling eastbound, starting at Eagle Lake Road, traffic crawls all the way past Adamsville Road. If you're traveling westbound, traffic slows at Christiana Lake Road, crawls on the approach to Adams, and then is slow all the way to Eagle Lake. So either direction to travel, you will need a few extra minutes. Good in traffic this morning is the toll road and the bypass for drivers headed toward Chicagoland. No problems to speak of on I-80, 94 or 90 over the Skyway. Bypass traffic is good if I failed to mention that right now. In Bristol, slowing as always, Division Street right now. Both directions of travel at Bloomingdale Drive. Northbound's got it a little bit worse than southbound. And if you're on Mottville Road headed toward Bristol, a heads up, we have southbound lane slowdowns. That could take you a little bit of time as well. So pack your patience this morning if you're in Elkhart County. And anything else in your path, 574-2595-953.
17: Now, from the Glass Doctor of Indiana Weather Center, here's your Storm Alert weather forecast.
19: Mostly cloudy with a stray shower to start out, but otherwise becoming mostly sunny and definitely cooler today. Afternoon highs just at 60. Overnight tonight, partly cloudy skies. We drop down to 45 for the overnight low. And then for tomorrow, we're looking at mostly sunny skies. High temperatures back up to 65. I'm WSBT 22 Chief Meteorologist Carrie Pujo.
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15: I want to thank President Trump for his support, his endorsement, and his counsel as I navigated this campaign.
4: Victory for Trump Bank, Kentucky Republican Senate candidate and Navy SEAL Ed Gallerine, as he wins his primary against incumbent Senator Thomas Massie. Representative Massie has been outspoken for his dislike for the president, saying that the MAGA movement's divided, for which the president called him, quote, terrible. Now, overall, yesterday's primary results are largely viewed as a good for Donald Trump and his administration, and a sign that his influence over Republican voters remains quite strong.
16: The president spoke to reporters outside the construction zone for the White House ballroom yesterday, where he discussed the ongoing negotiations with Iran.
23: You know how it is to negotiate with a country where you're beating them badly? They come to the table, they're begging to make a deal, because they're begging to make a deal. I hope we don't have to do the one, but we may have to give them another big hit. We may have to give them another big hit. I'm not sure yet.
16: That has to be my favorite clip ever. I mean, really?
4: Oh, my goodness. I think he did it on purpose to tick off the Supreme Court, since they're like, you can't do construction. So there he is. Doing construction.
16: Oh, my gosh.
4: My goodness. Well, lawyers for the man accused of killing Charlie Kirk want evidence in that case sealed from the public ahead of his murder trial.
26: Tyler Robinson and his defense team back in Utah County Court asking a judge to close portions of a key evidence hearing set for July, with concerns over evidence and exhibits being made public.
27: And how they are kept in the record, if they are kept in the record.
26: The prosecution saying it agrees that exhibits should be protected.
28: Having the media access those and try the case in the public, if you will, I don't think serves the administration of justice.
26: No decision yet. The hearing after the judge previously okayed cameras in the accused assassin's murder trial. Tyler Robinson is due back in court June 1st. Jeff Manasso, Fox News.
16: Transportation Secretary Sean Duffy, in a hearing on the agency's budget, got into a shouting match over a matter that has drawn some criticism.
1: At a Senate appropriations hearing, Secretary Duffy had a testy exchange with New York Democratic Senator Kirsten Gillibrand about trips with his family across America filmed for an upcoming reality show. Duffy said he did it for the nation's 250th birthday.
6: Experiencing your country through the window of a car is a beautiful thing. It actually unites America.
1: Senator Gillibrand said airlines, cruise lines, and car companies financed the trip. Duffy said he was promoting tourism. Gillibrand said if that's true...
7: It shouldn't be paid for by people that you oversee.
1: The project's website claims the trip is a nonprofit venture. Grinnell Scott, Fox News.
4: That is such a non-controversy. And you cannot tell me for a second that if Pete Buttigieg was still the transportation secretary and then went on a road trip with his husband and the kids, that this would even be a controversy. Everybody would be... applauding
7: exactly.
4: him.
7: This coming from the side of the aisle that has literally billions, if not trillions, stolen from taxpayers mm-hmm. by, you know, with these early leering centers all over the entire country. I mean, yeah. Seriously, you're lecturing him because he's doing something patriotic, you know?
4: Yeah. Again, non-issue here. Ugh. Coming up in 2 minutes, we'll check out top trending stories in the five-day forecast. MNC News Time, 844.
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0: when it comes to improving your home and doing different things to, you know, make it more beautiful or make it more functional or fix it or whatever it is going on, it's a pretty penny these days. And you want to make sure that you are getting your money's worth and you're going with the right group. I mean, there's always choices, right? If you're putting a new roof on or getting wonderful contractors or whatever, there's many, many choices out there. How do you know that you've picked the right group? Well, Pella Windows and Doors, I just had full confidence because I'd been listening to John and various commercials about Pella Windows and Doors since I started working here. And I thought, you know what? It's something so important. The way you fit your home with doors and windows, it really makes a difference. And you can, oh boy, you can see the difference. You can feel the difference in a home where the windows aren't good or they're not airtight or your doors are completely weird and bizarre. That's what it is in my mother's house right now where we're moving into. Some of the doors, in fact, all of them, the inspector came in and he said, you have to replace every single door in this house. We said, why? He said, look at them. And they were all kind of different sizes with some gaps in them and the air coming in over the top of them. And we said, gosh, that's, and he said, that is so important in a home. You cannot have that. You will be paying so much more in your utility prices. And plus it's just not good for the home. Moisture gets into it. The list goes on. So when it came time to choose a window and door company, it was so easy because I had heard so much about Pella Windows and Doors. And it made me feel good because I had also gotten such a high recommendation of the kind of just person, human being that Pat Schenk is, who owns it here in South Bend. So Pella Windows and Doors came to the rescue, so to speak, of my mother's dire situation with her gigantic picture window looking out onto the river. And we wanted to make sure it was done right. I feel like we picked the cream of the crop, the top of the top. That is Pella Windows and Doors. And you can do the same thing because get something that you know is going to last forever, not something you're going to have to change out in 5 years or so. I mean, that is just throwing money out the window, no pun intended. 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
2: Governor Mike Braun spent last week traveling the state to highlight new initiatives for public safety, affordable child care, and economic growth. Braun stopped in Evansville for a signing of a new public safety bill that was inspired by a local tragedy there. He also visited several rural manufacturing hubs and toured a child care center all to promote a new employer tax credit.
0: And a strange grocery discovery in southwestern Australia.
3: Former rice smoker discovers something other than leafy greens in a sealed bag he brought home from the grocery store. His housemate, Laura Jones.
4: And then he's like, bro, there's a frog in the lettuce.
3: Smoker was whipping up a steak and salad dinner for his housemates in Esperance on the southern coast in western Australia's state. Jones described it as hilarious.
5: Only, you got a pet frog for $1.99.
3: He said he bought the lettuce at Woolworth's supermarket, which responded calling it an isolated incident, and there are no other similar cases reported. The group said they named the frog Greg before releasing it into a pond near their house. CJ Papa, Fox News.
0: I think it constitutes as your greens, mm-hmm. having your greens.
2: Yeah.
0: A little frog.
2: Yeah, no, a little frog leg appetizer before the steak and salad there.
0: No.
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2: Slowdowns thanks to construction again. US 12 at Adamsville Road, both directions of travel. This is the area, by the way, where the flagger was hit the other day. So watch out. Crews are there. They are working. You need to go slow. And by all accounts, we see traffic is moving pretty slowly throughout that area right now. And then way on the other side of our listening area, we're talking southwest St. Joseph County. We have slowing both directions of travel with crawling traffic on State Road 23, all taking place right around Roosevelt Road. Bypass has been good this morning. We haven't had any complaints about the toll road. If you're driving in Elkhart County right now, we got a lot of slowing hitting US 20. eastbound, especially on the approach to County Road 35. So we're talking about the Middlebury area right near the high school. Traffic or volume really slow down currently. Anything in your path? 574-2595-953.
1: Now, from the Glass Doctor of Indiana Weather Center, here's your Storm Alert weather forecast.
6: Mostly cloudy with a stray shower to start out, but otherwise becoming mostly sunny and definitely cooler today. Afternoon highs just at 60. Overnight tonight, partly cloudy skies. We drop down to 45 for the overnight low. And then for tomorrow, we're looking at mostly sunny skies. High temperatures back up to 65. I'm WSBT 22 Chief Meteorologist Carrie Peugeot.
2: And right now, cloudy skies overhead. Temp holding at 54. 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Two teams will play again tonight. 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

0: Corner. Laura, take
1: Tom,
0: over.
1: Tom,
2: I'll take
1: in.
2: Over. I'll take
1: okay,
2: over.
1: Okay, yeah, exactly. We've got the great Tom Stout here.
2: Mm-hmm.
1: This is
2: great.
1: The man that knows everything about your business, running a business, starting a business,
2: wow.
1: And his own business, which is fabulous, Burston Marketing in Elkhart. I just recommended someone to come over there. They said,
2: oh, good.
1: Hey, do you know any place where I've got a logo, but I need to get it put on shirts and caps and mugs?
2: I said,
1: do I have the place for you?
2: I appreciate that.
1: Exactly, because you do such quality work, and you're right here. You're local. No, we don't need to ship those things to China.
2: John getting nervous over here.
3: That's right.
0: So GLP-1 users have really changed, I guess, business landscape in a couple of different sectors, starting, I guess, first and foremost, when you go out to eat.
2: Yeah, the restaurant business is suffering because we're eating out less because 12% of the population are using the GLP-1s. That's double from 2 years ago, which is good. There's nothing wrong with that. It's just the restaurants don't have the business they did. And then when we're coming in, they're ordering different things off the menu. So they're trying to revamp the menus, and it's getting very confusing.
1: Because
2: they want to cater to it. 17% of Panera's customers are taking GLP-1s. 17, so you figure it's like 20% of your customers are now wanting a different menu, so to speak. And so they're all trying to figure out what to do. So
1: it is true. It is true. You see that because one thing that the GLP-1 does is it stops you from craving carbs and things like that. So you lean more towards salads and lean proteins and vegetables and things like that.
0: So that's got to be tough for Panera, which basically the foundation of their brand is
1: bread.
0: Muffins and bread.
2: Yeah, exactly. And so those new sandwiches or salads or whatever you want to call them, they come out and have those pieces of bread with salad stuffed down in them.
0: Mm-hmm.
2: That's part of this campaign. They're figuring that's something that the GLP-1 users may want.
0: Yeah,
2: it's changed. The real winner in this so far in the fast food or whatever you want to call that arena is Chipotle. Because Chipotle, it's you can go in and control what you're getting. It's not deep fried or anything. And that new restaurant that's opening up, Cava, that's really nice.
1: What is that?
2: It's on a fast way to say it's like a Mediterranean Chipotle.
0: Really
2: good. I've been to Chicago.
1: It.
2: You just go down the line and say, give me that. They make you a bowl or a salad out of it, whatever.
0: So it's like Chipotle, but only with Mediterranean.
2: Yeah. Exactly. It's very good.
1: So lots of olives and chickpea.
0: Hummus. Where is that? Is that anywhere around us?
2: Yeah, it's... I'm terrible at this. It's straight in the parking lot. If you're at Dick's Sporting Goods, just come straight in the parking lot out to that little outbuilding where the Hallmark store was.
0: You're talking in Mishawaka.
2: Yeah, Mishawaka, the soup store.
0: Oh, that opened up?
2: Well, on the corner, and there's a sign that says Cava. I don't think it's open yet.
1: How's it spelled? C-A-V-A?
0: Yeah, C-A-V-A. I'm looking at their website right now.
2: Yeah, okay. It's really good. So I think it's going to be a great addition to the restaurant.
1: And you tried the food?
2: In Chicago, I did. Yeah, there's one in Chicago.
1: Awesome.
2: Yeah,
1: good to know.
2: I loved it. It was nice because you're in control. You can do it on the app. I'd say the first time you may want to order on the app so you can take time to figure it out because you choose everything you want there.
0: Yeah, Laura, look at the
1: that looks
0: bowls.
1: Awesome.
0: You can design your own bowl.
2: Yeah, it's so
1: design your own bowl. Yeah. I'm so there.
2: Yeah, you'll like it.
0: Really
2: it'll be good. But you got to take, otherwise you'll just hold up the line standing there like, I don't know what I want.
1: Right.
2: So you may want to study the website. But that's the big business. The restaurants are trying to figure it out. They don't really know where we're going, but it's their job. They got to do it so their customers stay around.
0: You can hear more from Tom Stow on the Know Your Business show. A whole hour's worth of stuff like this. It's Saturday morning, 8 until 9. Right here on 95.3 MNC. And that does it for us and the Wednesday edition of Michiana Mornings. It is time for us to go.
1: Y'all have a beautiful day now.
0: But the news will continue, and we'll be back tomorrow to bring you all up to date. Glenn Beck is next. It's 9 o'clock.
4: A Republican Trump critic in Congress primaried out. I'm Dave Anthony, Fox News. Thomas Massey loses to the GOP challenger, the president backed in Kentucky in the most expensive House primary race ever.
5: He stood against us, but he liked to just single out President Trump. All that to say, it's a new day. These people deserve better, and I'm going to give it to them.
4: Ed Galrain beat Massey by almost 10 points.
6: Massey's loss is yet another warning for Trump critics. The congressman had broken with the president on several issues, including the Epstein files and the Middle East. Yet Massey says he has no regrets.
7: We weren't running against Donald Trump.
3: We were running for what we believe in.
6: Another Trump-backed candidate, Congressman Andy Barr, clinched the GOP nomination for Senate in Kentucky. He is seen as the heavy favorite to replace outgoing Senator Mitch McConnell.
7: Fox's Madeline Rivera in Georgia, GOP Congressman Mike Collins and Derek Dooley advanced to a runoff in the campaign.

0: Campaign to unseat Democratic Senator John Ossoff. The president has not backed either Republican. Now, he claims candidates he supported yesterday in primaries in six states were undefeated, 37-0. A new AP NORC poll shows the president picking up a little more support, approval of the overall job he's doing up from 33% to 37%, but most Americans still disapprove, and two-thirds oppose his handling of the Iran conflict. And as talks continue on a nuclear deal after the president delayed resuming bombing Iran, Vice President Vance says,
1: there's a lot of back and forth, a lot of good progress is being made, but we're just going to keep on working at it, and eventually we'll either hit a deal or we won't.
0: As Iran's Revolutionary Guard warns against renewed U.S.-Israeli attacks.
2: The IRGC said in a statement, quote, if the aggression against Iran is repeated, the regional war that was promised will this time go beyond the borders of the region, and you will be dealt crushing blows in places you do not expect, and you will fall into the abyss of defeat and destruction.
0: That's Fox's Trey Yingston, Tel Aviv. 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
8: Our top local story, a construction flagger is recovering after being hit by a vehicle in Cass County. Police say the crash happened Monday afternoon at U.S. 12 and Adamsville Road during the road construction work. Investigators say a 20-year-old Edwardsburg man hit the flagger, who was then taken to the hospital. Police say heavy rain and storm conditions may have made it difficult to see the flagger, despite him wearing a reflective safety vest. And several students received arrest citations following a disturbance Monday afternoon at Silver Beach in St. Joseph.
9: The Berrien County Sheriff's Office says a large crowd gathered during Senior Skip Day. Deputies reported loud music, disorderly behavior, and people dancing on vehicles. Police issued a dozen alcohol-related citations, along with citations for marijuana possession and loud music violations. Two people were also arrested for resisting police. Authorities say many of the students later went to Jean Clock Park, where a teenager was later shot in the leg. Victor Garcia, MNC News.
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10: Mostly cloudy with a stray shower to start out, but otherwise becoming mostly sunny and definitely cooler today. Afternoon highs just at 60. Overnight tonight, partly cloudy skies. We drop down to 45 for the overnight low. And then for tomorrow, we're looking at mostly sunny skies. High temperatures back up to 65. I'm WSBT 22 Chief Meteorologist Carrie Pujol.
11: Right now, it's 55 degrees.
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1: Glenn Beck is on.
2: With Pat and Jeffy this week for Glenn. I tell you, it's a little painful to see the open of the show, the videos of it. And
3: are you in it?
2: I'm in it a couple of times. But I'm like 12 years old, 12 with a beard, and I just look then and now, and it's like, oh, geez, we've had some time pass there.
3: Wow.
2: Pictured with Glenn and David Cassidy and then the bananas.
3: Yeah.
2: Dumb. Just dumb.
3: Yeah?
2: Yeah.
3: I saw the pictures.
2: Kind
3: yeah.
2: of dumb.
3: I saw
2: yeah,
3: them. Yeah,
2: but fun. Good times.
3: You don't get them back.
2: No, you don't. Don't get those times back. All right, so there was a big election yesterday in Kentucky and elsewhere, and it didn't go the way I really wanted it to, with the way the president wants it to. We'll get into that and a lot more coming up in 60 seconds. But you can learn a lot about a person by walking through their house. You see the height marks on the wall where they measured their kids growing up, the scratch on the floor from the time somebody dragged a Christmas tree stand through the living room. Back patio where 100 barbecues happened. A house is never just a house. That's why buying or selling one is a lot more emotional than people sometimes expect it to be. And it's also why the person helping you through that process matters so much. That's why Glenn started Real Estate Agents I Trust. He wanted to build a network of professionals who understand that they're not just moving property around on a spreadsheet, they're helping people through some of the biggest transitions of their lives. Because for most people, home is one of the most important words in the English language. So please check out realestateagentsitrust.com. They'll show you how to sell or buy a home, even in a tough market. The name really says it all. That's realestateagentsitrust.com. All right. So, Thomas Massie was voted out of office yesterday. I mean, he's got until the end of the year.
3: He's got a little time left.
2: Yeah, we got 7 months or whatever with him still. But
3: I mean, he's a lame duck now, so what? He just, might as well just keep doing his Civil War reenactments. And
2: just
3: move
2: because
3: on.
2: He has a
3: when he grew the beard.
2: Thing. Yeah,
3: he grew the beard.
2: It
3: started with the goatee.
2: Yeah,
3: that's right. Then it went to the beard.
2: Mm-hmm.
3: So whatever part he's playing in the reenactment of the Civil War, I guess needed a full beard because that's what I believe happened to him.
2: Yeah. Okay.
3: I don't know that to be a fact, but I just, in my mind, it's a fact.
2: Yeah, I know. No. So anyway, he did in fact, lose.
3: Yeah.
2: Yesterday.
3: Yeah, he sure did.
2: So we lost a true conservative in office. And it's unfortunate. Now, they've been saying a lot of things about him. A lot of stuff has been said that, you know, he's all about taxes and he's not. He's all about transgenderism and he's not.
3: Yeah.
2: And all of that stuff that was included in the great, big, beautiful bill. And he voted against it because of the spending in it. But that gets tagged to you, which is why we shouldn't be doing this in the bills all the time. Let's have these clean bills. Let's have a clean spending bill. And then you can either be for it or against it and then defend your position on that.
3: Right. And that's all good. But if you put them together, then you have just one big, beautiful bill.
2: I know,
3: and
2: right?
3: You could just do that.
2: Right. And you can just do that. And you can just spend $5 trillion.
3: Your cute
2: just
3: little
2: like that.
3: Clean thing that you talking about.
2: Yeah,
3: it's cute.
2: It is cute. It's adorable. Nobody wants to do it, but it's adorable. But here's President Trump on Massie yesterday.
4: Your candidate can beat him, and what are you seeing?
5: Yeah, Thomas Massie's a terrible congressman. He's been a terrible congressman from day one.
2: No.
5: Dealing with him is just a horrible. I don't think he's a Republican. I think he's actually a Democrat. He's not a libertarian. You know, sometimes they say he's really a Democrat.
2: No.
5: He votes against us all the time. He voted against the border wall. He voted against men playing in women's sports.
2: No.
5: He voted against transgender for everybody, the mutilization of your children. He voted against, again, open borders. We have the best border we've ever had right now. Nobody's coming in.
2: Mm-hmm.
3: Wow.
2: Mm.
3: I mean, that's tough.
2: That is tough.
3: That's tough to hear.
2: Yeah, it is. It is. Only because it's not true. You know?
3: Right.
2: But it, he, they can make it appear as though he voted for all those
3: Trump
2: things
3: because it, so it was in the true. Bill. Yeah.
2: Yeah. But you know what? It's a lost cause now. So he lost.
3: It doesn't matter.
2: It's over. And
3: it's good. All the, those of you listening on radio and hear all the construction noise. He's out at the ballroom site.
2: Yeah.
3: Doing well under construction. We'll play some more of him there, as the show progresses, but he's out there. And apparently instead of telling the workers to take a break, they said, hey, the president's coming out here. You guys need to make it look busy and make sure you appear like you're working.
2: And it worked out that way. They kept going.
3: Yes, they did.
2: They just kept going. You know, this is a guy that President Trump endorsed in 2022. And Massey made mention of that yesterday, and it really pissed the president off. He didn't appreciate that at all. But he did endorse him.
3: Yes, he did.
2: 4 years ago. I mean, it's not like it's ancient history. So,
3: well, 2022 feels like another lifetime ago, doesn't it? Yeah.
2: Yeah. Okay. And last night, Thomas Massey conceded.
6: I would have come out sooner, but I had to call my opponent and concede. And it took a while to find Ed Gowrine in Tel Aviv.
3: See, is that supposed to be a joke?
2: Yeah, it is.
3: Or
2: that's his pro-Israel thing.
6: I did get
2: which
6: to
2: is
6: call three.
2: Weird for Massey
6: I have called
2: do.
6: And conceded the race. We've been honorable the whole time, and we're going to stay that way.
2: Okay. Except for right there. He was honorable the whole time, except for right there.
3: Because I thought to myself, why is he in Tel Aviv?
2: Yeah, he's not. He's not. That's a whole, he really supports Israel thing. So
3: he wasn't in Tel Aviv.
2: Was really not Tel Aviv. In Tel Aviv, is what I'm telling you.
3: Not even Tel Aviv, Kentucky?
2: Gallerine was
3: like
2: not in Tel Aviv. No. Right. Tel Aviv, Idaho? No, not even there.
3: Not even there.
2: Nope.
3: Hello.
2: Nope. So I hope Gallerine, whatever his name is, I hope he's really good.
3: Me too.
2: I hope he wins the general election for one thing.
3: Does he get the Thomas Massey a debt clock pin?
2: I don't know. We'll have to find out about that because, he always wears that.
3: Yeah, he always has his little debt clock pin on.
2: Yeah.
3: We got it, Tom.
2: Because he's a little upset about the debt.
3: Which is why he votes no on a lot of these bills. Yes.
2: This guy
3: right.
2: is so ridiculous. He believes the debt we've accrued is a problem. What a maroon. What an idiot.
3: Boy, no kidding.
2: Right?
3: Yes.
2: I mean, where you get off at $39 trillion in debt is a bad thing.
3: I don't know how many times I got to tell you, just stop worrying about it.
2: And stop. Nobody cares about the
3: no
2: debt.
3: No one cares.
2: So
3: no
2: shut
3: one
2: up.
3: Cares.
2: That will never affect us. We could just kick that can down the road over and over and over again.
3: Is that a real number?
2: It's not. I mean, it certainly doesn't sound like it to anybody. I mean, $39 trillion, nobody even reacts to it anymore. Nobody said, wait, what? $39 trillion?
3: I mean,
2: how are we paying that off? We're not.
3: We're not. We're not. It's not, not going to happen.
2: You can't. At some point, it's going to be a problem for us. But
3: I don't see that.
2: But
3: happening.
2: Not today, so don't worry about it.
3: I don't see that happening.
2: Don't worry about it. It's just fun. It's a fun number.
3: That's
2: 39 trillion. Doesn't mean anything.
3: I mean, we've heard how many times have we talked about, you know, it used to be, we're talking about hundreds of millions of dollars. We spit on $100 million now.
2: If it's millions, we don't even pay attention to it. It's like, I'm kind of that way.
3: Absolutely.
2: Wait, it's only 30 million?
3: Wait, they only paid 800 million
2: about
3: for that?
2: Nah.
3: Stop it.
2: Who cares?
3: That's chump change.
2: Right? I mean,
3: I'm sorry.
2: The numbers.
3: That's Trump change.
2: The numbers are so big that you don't pay attention to millions anymore. Billions, really, is not a big deal.
3: Yeah,
2: it's only $2 billion? Oh, don't worry about that.
3: Right. Under 50 billion, maybe over 50, I start paying attention. Like, I'm like, 50 billion.
2: That's amazing.
3: Yeah.
2: Yeah, we've been really affected by these numbers.
3: We have. And it's because guys like, I mean, look, it's a good thing, right? But Elon is worth so much, so many billions. It's,
2: yeah, you can't, 400
3: can't
2: billion or something?
3: Yet. Yeah. And, you know, all of those guys in the billionaire list, I can comprehend, like, I see a billionaire, he's worth $2.2 billion. I'm like, what a loser.
2: I know.
3: 2.2 billion.
2: That's hardly anything.
3: I mean, Elon can't even see you from where he's at. But,
2: It's true.
3: I'm living in my trailer, it's true. So don't even worry about it.
2: I would just, I watched a movie. I think I referenced this the other day. I watched the movie, BlackBerry.
3: And,
2: and the founders of BlackBerry became billionaires, but it was like one of them was worth $2.7 billion. I'm like, that's it?
3: Barely
2: you only made
3: by.
2: $2.7 billion from BlackBerry? What the hell? How did you guys survive?
3: The grandkids aren't getting anything from that guy.
2: No wonder you got blown out of the water by the iPhone. Come on. Who can get by on $2.7 billion?
3: That's my whole point. Yeah. Anyway, I mean, the $39 trillion is a cute number.
2: It's cute.
3: It doesn't mean a thing.
2: Nobody pays attention to it. Something great, though, that the president did, at least I think for Texas, if he wins in the general.
3: Right.
2: Is yesterday, President Trump at what? Right after the show, I think.
3: Yeah.
2: Right
3: yeah,
2: after this
3: 11:30,
2: show.
3: I hung up from him at the end of the hour. I had him on the phone and he didn't want to come on the air.
2: Oh, that's right.
3: And,
2: he didn't want to make the announcement here.
3: I felt like Tiger Woods. Yeah, I was just talking to the president. And he came out. That's when he said he was going to make his endorsement at 11:30 Central yesterday.
2: And my prediction was that he would endorse
3: John
2: Cornyn.
3: Yeah, we thought for
2: Cornyn.
3: Sure. Yeah.
2: He didn't.
3: I think John Cornyn thought he was going to be endorsing John Cornyn, too.
2: You bet he did. You bet he did. But here's John Thune talking about it. It looked like a dark day for Thune and Cornyn
3: it
2: yesterday.
3: Sure was.
2: Because Trump's endorsement is pretty powerful. Here's Thune talking about it.
7: Given that you've spent months trying to encourage, persuade the president to endorse John Cornyn in the Texas primary, and given that the NRSC has invested heavily to help Cornyn win that primary, how personally disappointed or frustrated are you with the president's decision to endorse Ken Paxton today?
8: Well, I think you all know my position on this issue. I've made it very clear for months now. And Senator Cornyn is a principled conservative. He is a very effective senator for the state of Texas. And none of us control what the president does. He made his decision about that. That doesn't change the way I feel. I am certainly continue to be supportive of Senator Cornyn and his reelection.
7: How much harder do you need?
3: Okay. So he's still going to send John some money, maybe. Maybe that gets cut off now.
2: Well, we're 6 days away now from the election. So.
3: Right.
2: There's not a lot he can do. I mean, he's already spent, I think I heard $100 million.
3: I mean, he got a lot of money.
2: It's
3: a lot of
2: fortune he's spent on this election. It's one of the most costly, maybe the most costly primary in history. Yeah. And so they've spent a fortune. And then even before the endorsement, Paxton was already 3 points ahead of John Cornyn.
3: Right, and spent a lot less money.
2: Which tells you the kind of job Cornyn has done and the fact Texans are just fed up with his supposed conservatism. He's not anymore. He hasn't been in 15 years.
3: I mean, he told us with all the money that he spent on this campaign that he has been with Trump more than 99% of the time.
2: Yeah.
3: So
2: There's that. But none of that helped him.
3: That's not true.
2: President threw his weight behind Ken Paxton, which was a really pleasant surprise. Anyway, here's what Cornyn had to say about the Paxton endorsement.
3: He was rocked.
9: Yeah. Well, we've always had these family fights within the Republican Party, and then we unify in order to win the election in November. And we'll do that again. But I believe that in terms of our success in November, that Ken Paxton would be an albatross around the neck of our candidates and would likely lose to James Tallarico. I think we've come too far and worked too hard to risk that.
2: Okay.
3: Yeah. I mean, he's out there in West Texas campaigning. Mm-hmm. He looked rocked.
2: That had to rock him.
3: Yes.
2: Because if you go by what's been happening recently,
3: right,
2: Trump's winning every race he endorses.
3: Yes.
2: And I would expect the same thing this coming Tuesday.
3: And I thought, absolutely. Mm-hmm. Absolutely. I thought, and Thune had, posted it on his on his ex account that he's more than I've been with Trump more than 99% of the time. And many of the comments underneath were like, get lost, you bum. You know, it was really funny. Really funny. Get out of here. But I'd forgotten that, you know, when we, I thought I was with you that, Trump was going to, you know, end up endorsing John Cornyn because guys like Thune and his ilk are in the president's ear.
2: Yeah.
3: You know, so he, I mean, and so he's listening to that, but Ken's been a, and Trump said in his post, he's been a MAGA warrior, and he has, for Donald Trump. There's
2: sure
3: no
2: has.
3: Question about that. But I'd forgotten that. I thought, I mean, Ken Paxton said that he would drop out of the race if, they would pass the Save America Act, if John Thune would endorse that.
2: Yeah.
3: I mean, if, Cornyn would endorse that and get John Thune to pass the Save America Act.
2: Which was a nice move on his part.
3: Absolutely.
2: It was great.
3: Because it passed, right? And he's, there's a reason why he's still in the running in the race.
2: And that's why Trump should be pissed at Thune.
3: Absolutely. I think he is.
2: Why hasn't he incurred the wrath of Donald Trump?
3: I don't know.
2: That's inconceivable to me.
3: I mean, I know.
2: That's far worse. To me, that's a lot worse than anything Massey did.
3: Oh, yeah.
2: A lot worse.
3: Oh, my gosh. Because, I mean, you used the number 84% of Americans. I read yesterday, I should have saved it, 87% wanted the Save America Act.
2: Jeez.
3: 87%.
2: And even you still
3: refuse
2: to get it
3: done. Even if it is just 84%.
2: Yeah.
3: That's
2: it's incredible.
3: An overwhelming a percentage.
2: Sure is.
3: Of American people
2: and
3: that want something
2: done. It's a percent you never see.
3: And it's actually really angering that the Senate could not get this done. That John Thune could not do what was necessary to get this done.
2: Yep.
3: And it boggles my mind that he couldn't do that.
2: It's unbelievable.
3: It just boggles my mind.
2: Because it was incredibly important, and he just didn't have the will to do it. He didn't care.
3: And
2: he didn't care enough to get
3: the
2: it
3: clips
2: done.
3: Of, look, I've done this, and we legitimately broke it out. And we
2: you know
3: did
2: what?
3: This,
2: it's not enough.
3: And we got them to vote.
2: Not enough.
3: We got them to vote no on it. Well, it didn't. Right. So what?
2: I know.
3: So what?
2: I know. 888-727-BECK. More coming up in 1 minute. You know, there's a certain kind of person who can't go on vacation without turning it into a full-scale logistical operation. Before the car even leaves the driveway, they've checked the weather in three states, mapped out gas stations along the route, packed enough snacks to survive a civilization collapse, and informed everyone that if anybody has to use a bathroom, they better speak now or prepare to suffer. And honestly, those people might be onto something because whether you're traveling this summer, camping, heading out on a road trip, or just trying to keep your family connected during the unexpected, communication matters a lot more than most of us realize right up until the moment we need it. 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
2: All right. So, you know, no Thomas Massie. After his term ends,
3: right.
2: Coming up at the end of the year. But a really good shot for John Cornyn to go back home. Just go
3: and
2: home
3: stay
2: and
3: there.
2: Rest. Cause it's,
3: take care.
2: Well, I mean,
3: You've worked so hard at the border.
2: So hard.
3: You finally dragged Trump down to the border and got him to work on immigration at the border. And you've been with Trump the other 99, more than 99%.
2: Yeah.
3: I'm quite sure.
2: Right.
3: Okay. It just fascinates me that it's more than 99% of the time. Can't say 100, though.
2: No.
3: You cannot say 100.
2: I'd like to know what he opposed him on.
3: Yeah. Oh, sure.
2: That'd be fun to find out.
3: Because it's always more than 90. It was 99, and then it became more than. which I found interesting.
2: And I think one of his ads said 99.7 or 99.9.
3: Oh, really? Yeah. Oh, I didn't even see. I didn't see that one.
2: Yeah, it's like
3: that's hilarious.
2: Yeah, it's incredible. But as the president said, Ken Paxton has been with, has always been with him. So yeah, that sounds like 100% of support.
3: Yeah.
2: From Paxton. So anyway, that election is coming up next Tuesday. That should be interesting to see what happens there, especially with the endorsement now. That, to me, that probably seals the deal. Paxton has been ahead the whole time. It's just whether or not he beats James Tallarico in the general election, because Tallarico is supposedly, according to polls, like 7 or 8 points ahead of Paxton right now. Now, there's a long way to go between now and November, but man.
3: Right. And you look,
2: Tallarico's a nightmare.
3: The Senate is already, the Senate is already barking. I mean, Schumer is, is happy. And, you know, and what's his face? Hakeem Jeffries. He's a nightmare on all the redistricting still.
2: Sure is.
3: We can't allow them to get in power.
2: No, they cannot. All right, 888-727-BECK. More coming up.
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15: I'm Tommy Lee, and among our top stories, a suspect is under arrest following a shooting at a Golo gas station in South Bend. Officers found a man suffering from a gunshot wound at the station on South Miami Street Sunday. Investigators later identified 48-year-old Manuel Moncayo III as the suspect. He was arrested Monday in Mishawaka and faces charges including attempted murder and unlawful possession of a firearm by a serious violent felon.
16: News. I'm CJ Papa. Key races in Kentucky settled by the voters who deliver for President Trump.
17: Kentucky Congressman Thomas Massie is one of the latest Trump critics to fall. Massie has been a thorn in the president's side. He has repeatedly criticized and voted against parts of Trump's agenda, especially on the Middle East. Despite his loss last night, Massie indicates he has no regrets occasionally breaking with the president.
16: Fox's Madeline Rivera reporting the winner in that race, Ed Gallrein, spoke to Fox's Hannity.
18: It was a David versus Goliath. I was the underdog. I want to thank the president. I want to thank the conservative Republicans from this district and my supporters and team.
16: Congressman Andy Barr wins the primary for the Senate seat. that is open with the retirement of Senator Mitch McConnell and a runoff in Georgia for the Republicans to settle who will run against the Democrat Keisha Lance Bottoms for governor. 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
19: Mostly cloudy with a stray shower to start out, but otherwise becoming mostly sunny and definitely cooler today. Afternoon highs just at 60. Overnight tonight, partly cloudy skies. We drop down to 45 for the overnight low. And then for tomorrow, we're looking at mostly sunny skies. High temperatures back up to 65. I'm WSBT 22 Chief Meteorologist Carrie Pujol.
20: Right now, it's 56 degrees.
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2: It's Pat and Jeffy for Glenn this week, 888-727-BECK. And here is that self-same Jeff Fisher with the Fat Five.
3: All right, awesome. I have a hack that's gone viral. It's going to save you some money today for me. Chick-fil-A fans talking about a do-it-yourself sandwich hack that claims when you make, you can make six chicken sandwiches for around $3 each. So instead of ordering individual sandwiches, you can grab a 30 count nugget.
2: Okay.
3: Add six buns for about 25 cents each.
2: Wait, they will just sell you buns?
3: Yeah.
2: Chick-fil-A will do that?
3: It's what it says in the hack.
2: Okay. All right.
3: Yes.
2: Okay.
3: And about 25 cents each.
2: I've never seen that. I've never seen Chick-fil-A sell buns.
3: That's a new hack.
2: Okay.
3: That's a new hack.
2: All right.
3: And then you can top it with some free pickles. I guess they give away free pickles.
2: I don't want your pickles.
3: I don't want pickles either.
2: I don't want your pickles.
3: And then you can put your own Chick-fil-A sauce on the sandwiches that they give you, which I don't want either. So I'm not worried about the pickles.
2: I love the boozy sauce.
3: Yeah, the boozy Chick-fil-A sauce. Nasty.
2: I love it.
3: But according to the breakdown, the total comes out to around $19. So I was spending, so it would be $30 for the six sandwiches. Now you're only spending 19.
2: Why do I want six sandwiches? I can't eat six sandwiches in a sitting. I'm buying for the whole family, I guess, in this hack, right? I've got a lot of people with me. Okay. Good.
3: Correct. And you just put the nuggets on the buns and now you've got your own chicken sandwich.
2: The nuggets aren't the same as the big chicken breast
3: but
2: that you
3: both
2: get.
3: Chicken.
2: But right, but they're not the same. I want that big, meaty chicken breast in there.
3: Well, how about you want to save some money too, don't you?
2: Yeah, not that bad.
3: If I go to Chick-fil-A.
2: Yeah.
3: If I go to Chick-fil-A, I kind of want the full sandwich.
2: Yeah, I do too.
3: Kind of want the full sandwich.
2: But if it's, you know, if you don't mind, you're not getting the big chicken breast, you're getting little chicken nuggets.
3: I mean,
2: instead.
3: $11. Saving $11 at fast food places
2: pretty good.
3: Aren't cheap.
2: Pretty good. No, they're not. Especially like Chick-fil-A. It's a little bit
3: they
2: pricey.
3: They all are. Yeah, I mean, I don't know if you know this, Pat. Now, I'm going to go out on. I've been through a few drive-thrus.
2: What?
3: Yeah, I know. I know.
2: Whoa.
3: I've been through a few drive-thrus.
2: Surprising. Shocking, really.
3: And fast food places aren't cheap. All of them. that's for sure. Yeah. Holy cow. Well, anyway, you're welcome. Give it a shot. Save some money.
2: Mm-hmm.
3: Federal jury found...
2: let us know if you can just buy the buns, because I don't think you can do that. I don't think you're going to
3: sell the buns. Why
2: because
3: not?
2: Because then they'll have an uneven number.
3: So
2: they won't have enough buns for the sandwiches.
3: Yeah, they would.
2: Then you've got, like, too many buns, not enough hot dogs. It's not right. It's not right. They're not going to do it. I maintain they're not going to do that.
3: The OCD in you, though, the buns won't be even. Okay. All right.
2: That's what I
3: think. I think you can get the buns.
2: All right.
3: I think you can get them. Federal jury found earlier this week that tech billionaire Elon Musk, who we just mentioned earlier, being worth a whole bunch of money, he waited too long to bring his lawsuit against OpenAI CEO Sam Altman and all the others, throwing out the suit that claimed Altman unlawfully enriched himself from the organization Musk and Altman co-founded. The verdict means Altman and Greg Brockman and OpenAI are not liable on all claims after a blockbuster 3-week trial. Yeah, I mean, the Valley was watching that for sure. Mm-hmm. The verdict means also that they're not liable for any of it. So on this, Elon actually posted about this and said that regarding the OpenAI case, the judge and jury never actually ruled on the merits of the case, just on a calendar technicality. There is no question to anyone following the case in detail that Altman and Brockman did in fact enrich themselves by stealing a charity. The only question is, when they did it, I will be filing an appeal later on with the Ninth Circuit, because creating a precedent to loot charities is incredibly destructive to charitable giving in America. OpenAI was founded to benefit all of humanity. So Elon's still a little wound up, and he's going to continue on with it. We'll see what happens. Netflix released the viewership from Saturday night's Triple Fight event. You know, under the banner of Jake Paul's Most Valuable Promotions at Netflix, where the headline fight between Ronda Rousey and Gina Carano lasted 17 seconds. They had 17 million global viewers tuned in to watch the Rousey Carano fight, and they averaged 12.4 million viewers across the triple main event. The other two of the three fights were really good, but they were way too fast. One featured Nate Diaz taking on Mike Perry. Mike Perry crushed Nate Diaz. That was the longest fight of the night. Took two rounds, and Perry just crushed Diaz in those two rounds. And then Nagano took on Philippe Lins. He took him down in the first round as well. So there was a lot of time between fights on this, on the Netflix fight. Now, domestically, apparently, when you break down those numbers, America had 9.3 million viewers and peaked at 11.6 million during the main event, making it the most watched MMA event ever in the U.S.
2: Oh.
3: So I'm guessing that, they were going to be having more live fight nights on Netflix.
2: Sounds like it.
3: That's a lot of people.
2: Yeah.
3: And I mean, is every fight night have that lineup? No, but, definitely it's a wanted commodity.
2: Yeah.
3: Yeah. So there'd be more of it. And then with all talking about sports, the NAACP has launched a national campaign encouraging, black athletes and fans to avoid supporting athletic programs at major public universities. Because these have the weakened black voting influence following that recent Supreme Court ruling on congressional redistricting. The campaign called Out of Bounds, focuses on flagship athletic programs in eight southern states: Alabama, Florida, Georgia, Louisiana, Mississippi, South Carolina, Tennessee, and Texas. All SEC, by the way, and urges recruits, athletes, and supporters to apply economic pressure until new congressional maps and voting projections are adopted. Now, good luck with this. I don't see it happening. Players aren't going to give up their NIL money, and players come in from different states. So I don't know. Mm-hmm. When you're a football player, let's just use football for example. You're not caring about the congressman. Where are you from?
2: You're not political.
3: Yeah, you're not
2: necessarily.
3: You are not.
2: You know, you're 18.
3: You see, you're 18 on the
2: sideline.
3: You're
2: going to college.
3: That's the governor. Yep. Hey, how you doing, Gov? I got a game to play.
2: Whatever.
3: Appreciate you being here at the game, along with the other 100,000 people.
2: You know, Nike's paying me $5 million to be here, so I don't really care.
3: So
2: I think that's kind of where they are.
3: Hey, how you doing with that?
2: Yeah.
3: You okay with that?
2: Mm-hmm.
3: Yeah, for sure. There's no doubt about that. And we can go. Oh, you know, I was, we talked about Ebola yesterday. So, we have, official from the WHO saying that,
2: is it Roger Daltrey? Who's Pete Townsend?
3: It's Townsend.
2: Which member of the WHO
3: is? It's Townsend.
2: Okay.
3: Apparently, the United States now has said that it's bolstering precautions to prevent the spread of Ebola.
2: Good.
3: Including screening air travelers from outbreak hit areas and temporarily suspending visa services. So we do have an American doctor with a medical missionary who has contracted Ebola. They flew him to Germany.
2: That's a good place for him. I think he should stay in Germany. I heard the medical care for Ebola in Germany is top-notch.
3: So much better.
2: So much
3: better.
2: And
3: I believe
2: than
3: that
2: America.
3: That's true.
2: Yeah.
3: I also believe that we could have probably taken care of a little bit more, I don't know, left him in the DRC. But they don't believe in that anymore.
2: But, I mean, if they need to go to Germany, that's fine. That's great. Just don't be bringing him here.
3: Back home.
2: Yeah.
3: Well, he tested positive for the Bundibugyo Ebola virus. Ebola virus variant. So
2: is that one they do or don't have a vaccine for?
3: Earlier they said that was one that they didn't.
2: Okay.
3: So they don't say that in the story. I'm not sure that they have the special vaccine for the Bundibugyo Ebola virus.
2: Yeah.
3: But, you know,
2: it looks like it's about, so far, a 20 to 25% mortality rate, which is pretty high. I mean,
3: well, they said yesterday afternoon, the DRC said they had 500 suspected cases, 103 suspected deaths.
2: 134.
3: That's in the DRC.
2: Yeah.
3: And so, I mean, that doesn't count Uganda or South Sudan that they were concerned about.
2: Yeah.
3: So
2: that's a lot of people, though. Even if it's one fifth, that's 20%.
3: Right.
2: So that's, you know, so much higher than COVID. COVID was what, 1% or something? Mortality rate? This is, you know, Ebola is pretty serious.
3: Good news is, though, Pat, that the World Cup is starting up here in the U.S.
2: Well, that is good news. A lot of third
3: first
2: world
3: part
2: people
3: of June,
2: are coming
3: international
2: to our country.
3: Travelers coming in.
2: Yeah, and Texas is a main hub for that.
3: It absolutely
2: is.
3: So
2: I'm
3: excited
2: about
3: that. So that's good news. Because
2: hopefully a lot of people from the Congo.
3: You want more international travelers.
2: Yeah, you do.
3: Well, I don't know. That's a good point. I don't know. But we've someone who may have come in contact.
2: Yeah.
3: You know, let's say if you're coming here from, I don't know, Germany. just a thought. You know, just a thought. The World Cup is going to be awesome, though, because of the halftime, you know, the halftime show.
2: What's the halftime show?
3: You got to stick around for it. Halftime show. Nope. It is not that.
2: It wasn't
3: whatever,
2: that.
3: Whatever okay. that is,
2: that's
3: it was not
2: the
3: that.
2: Halftime show.
3: No,
2: well, that's
3: the
2: good
3: halftime
2: to know.
3: Show is going to be pop icon Madonna.
2: What?
3: Latin music superstar.
2: She's still alive? Wow.
3: How dare you. Latin music superstar Shakira.
2: Ooh.
3: And okay. K-pop sensation BTS are headlining the first K-pop. Halftime show at FIFA World Cup final.
2: Ugh.
3: At the final.
2: What
3: and,
2: a nightmare.
3: That's at MetLife Stadium in New Jersey on July 19th. So, man, I mean, Shakira's got the song, right? Shakira has the this year's tournament song, and she had the official World Cup song, I think, I don't know, 10 years ago. She was part of the World Cup songs. Mm. So, and K-pop has just started a retour, right? They had to serve in the military. So, I mean, BTS had to serve in the military. Yeah.
2: Seriously?
3: So they're just embarking on a world tour
2: band
3: now.
2: The whole band. Yeah. Is it the South Korean military?
3: Yeah. Okay. It's part of the deal. We'd like to make more music, but we can't.
2: Then why do they need 40,000 Americans over there in their stupid country guarding them? Okay. You're even bringing K-pop members into the
3: BTS,
2: military?
3: BTS. Yeah, everybody.
2: Guard yourselves.
3: Everybody goes.
2: Bring our troops home.
3: Wow, is that your campaign slogan?
2: That's my campaign
3: Bring
2: slogan.
3: Our troops
2: yes.
3: home.
2: From Germany, from South Korea, from Japan, they're all coming home.
3: Awesome.
2: Yeah.
3: I will say this, one more Shakira story. Shakira has been acquitted of tax fraud in Spain. Spain's high court has ordered
2: the
3: government.
2: I was worried about that.
3: High court has ordered the government to pay her back $70 million.
2: Ooh.
3: Shakira said the tax agencies handling her case calling it a decade-long campaign to damage my reputation.
2: Wow.
3: And the court said, you know what?
2: You're right.
3: Yep.
2: Nice.
3: And they need to pay you $70 million for it.
2: Wow.
3: So Spain's going to be short of payment somewhere.
2: Yeah. I'll tell you, that was not my experience with America's IRS this year.
3: Really?
2: I didn't get $70 million back. No.
3: I don't even want to actually.
2: Oh, it's a nightmare.
3: I don't know what you're talking about.
2: 888-727. Back. More coming up.
0: 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Even when it ain't popular. That still counts for something. Beck will be right back.
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3: Yeah, we provide that out of the goodness of our hearts, but should listen live.
2: Yes.
3: 7 to 9 Eastern.
2: Indeed. It's more fun that way because then you can participate in the show.
3: Yeah.
2: But apparently the San Diego mosque shooters, it's coming out now, were radicalized online.
3: Well, what does that mean?
2: Yeah, it means
3: we're all online.
2: Websites and stuff that were probably ugly, you know. They wore Nazi symbols. That's ugly.
3: Yeah.
2: They etched racist statements on their gear.
3: Yep.
2: And they killed 3 people.
3: Terrible.
2: Three adults.
3: If they wanted to kill themselves, I don't want anyone to kill themselves, period.
2: No, but if you're going to, start with yourself.
3: Yeah.
2: And leave everybody else out of it. But they did not, according to police, they did not discriminate on who they hated.
3: Okay.
2: They hated everybody.
3: Okay, well.
2: Pretty equally, apparently.
3: I don't necessarily know that I disagree.

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4: He says he was undefeated. I'm Dave Anthony, Fox News.
5: I know how to win.
6: Are you worried about Marvin?
5: Some of them don't know how to win. I know how to win. I think I've proven that, haven't I?
4: President Trump, a short time ago, after posting on Truth Social, all 37 primary candidates he backed in six states yesterday won, including Ed Galrine, who defeated Republican Congressman Thomas Massie in Kentucky.
7: Now my focus is on advancing the president's and the party's agenda to put America first. In Kentucky, always.
4: Massie opposes the president's handling of Iran and did not back the Big Beautiful Bill the rest of Republicans passed last year and told his supporters in defeat.
8: You all don't like bullies and you don't tolerate them, and I love you for it.
9: Another Trump-backed candidate had a big night last night. Congressman Andy Barr easily won his primary to be the Republican Senate nominee. This is the race to replace Senator Mitch McConnell, who's retiring.
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9: Barr's going to face off against Democrat Charles Booker, who ran for Senate before but lost to Rand Paul just some 6 years ago.
4: That's Fox's Mark Meredith in Lexington. The president spoke before getting on Air Force One, which just took off for Connecticut, where next hour the commander-in-chief will address cadets at the U.S. Coast Guard Academy commencement. Reporters asked him about the Iran conflict.
5: We'd have to open the strait. That would open immediately. So we're going to give this one shot. I'm in no hurry.
4: As nuclear talks continue after the president on Monday delayed resuming bombing Iran, which issued a warning today, if the military attacks continue, they'll spread the conflict beyond the region. Two other U.S. adversaries, Russia and China, got together in Beijing.
11: Xi Jinping and Vladimir Putin have issued a joint statement calling the Trump administration's nuclear policy irresponsible. They're not happy at the expiration last year of the last treaty limiting American and Russian nuclear weapons. The United States says a new treaty must include China as well. There's also criticism for the proposed US Golden Dome

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4: Our top local story, a Goshen man charged in a deadly construction zone crash last year will now face trial later this summer.
5: 48-year-old Julio Fraga is charged with reckless homicide and other offenses tied to an April 2025 hit-and-run crash near Mishawaka Road and Center Drive. Investigators say Fraga and another driver were speeding through a construction zone when one vehicle lost control, crossed the median, and struck another car head-on, killing Rigoberta Barba. Police say Fraga left the scene after the crash. The Goshen News says during a recent court hearing, Fraga's attorney requested more time to review evidence in the case. A judge approved the request, moving the jury trial from June to August 17th. Alyssa Foster, MNC News.
4: And a woman is dead after having been hit by a vehicle in Elkhart County around 4 o'clock Monday morning. It happened on County Road 17, north of State Road 120. Police say a 45-year-old Bristol man was driving south when 53-year-old Cynthia Barnhart reportedly entered the roadway as the driver was moving into a left turn lane. Barnhart was taken to Elkhart General Hospital, where she later died of her injuries. I'm Tommy Lee from News Talk 95.3, Michiana's News Channel.
3: Now, from the Glass Doctor of Indiana Weather Center, here's your Storm Alert weather forecast.
6: Mostly cloudy with a stray shower to start out, but otherwise becoming mostly sunny and definitely cooler today. Afternoon highs just at 60. Overnight tonight, partly cloudy skies. We drop down to 45 for the overnight low. And then for tomorrow, we're looking at mostly sunny skies. High temperatures back up to 65. I'm WSBT 22 Chief Meteorologist Carrie Pujol.
7: Right now, it's 59 degrees.
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2: With Pat Gray and Jeff Fisher this week for Glenn. 888-727-BECK. You know, one of the great things that President Trump has done lately and gets no credit is the Trump RX thing.
3: Right.
2: They were talking about that yesterday.
3: Absolutely.
2: In fact, he's partnered with others on this.
3: Yes,
2: and it sounds pretty good.
3: It's absolutely good.
2: We're going to get into that and see what you think coming up in a minute. When most people think about self-defense, they tend to think in extremes. Either you do nothing and hope the situation works itself out, or you're forced into a decision that could change your life forever in a matter of seconds. The truth is, most dangerous situations don't require lethal force. In fact, according to FBI statistics, less than 0.01% of altercations ever do. But that doesn't mean you should be left defenseless either. You should have something that gives you distance, gives you time, and gives you a way to protect yourself or your family, or you and your family, without immediately crossing a line you can never uncross. 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The Byrna launcher fires powerful Connecticut. Doesn't fire Connecticut. That's a whole state. That would have to be
3: wow,
2: a big gun.
3: That's a big Byrna.
2: 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All right, so one of the things in this country that is just a proven fact is that our pharmaceuticals are really expensive. I mean, until they had a generic version of it, the medication that I get every month, $2,400 every month.
3: Yeah,
2: I didn't pay that whole thing because insurance covers some of that. But the point is, it's really expensive. And there are people who are paying a lot more than that.
3: A lot of money. And they have to check it all the time. I hear my father-in-law, who lives with us, go through the, you know, I can't believe that it costs $1,900 for this medication.
2: Yeah, it's incredible.
3: I'm like, well, you only had to pay like a dollar. You know, I know, but it's still expensive.
2: On Pat Gray Unleashed a few weeks ago, somebody called us and said that they pay, or I don't know, it was a tweet or an email or something. She said she pays $15,000 a month for her cancer medication.
3: That's right.
2: Oof.
3: That's right.
2: I mean, that's insane.
3: Wow, it sure is. Well, this, you know, this new Trump RX, apparently it's a 2.0 product. I mean, we joked around yesterday. I don't know if we did it on this show or on Pat Gray Unleashed. He was on stage with Mark Cuban, which was
2: agonizing, because Mark Cuban is not a friend of the president.
3: And hasn't been.
2: At all.
3: And hasn't been.
2: No,
3: but
2: for a long time.
3: Trump joked around about, well, he made a mistake, and he's on the stage with him. He wants to do good things.
2: I mean, the guy campaigned for Kamala Harris.
3: He voted for Kamala.
2: Voted for her, campaigned for her, was talking about her all the time.
3: And he made a mistake, according to Trump.
2: Okay, all right.
3: And so he's part of this whole, you know, Trump RX 2.0. Mm-hmm. But I heard the presentation that was part of that, aside from Mark Cuban being there. And he's got the Airbnb guy, who I think is doing this presentation, Joe Gibbia. But Trump introduces him. And it's pretty incredible what they're doing.
2: All right. Cut 20. Check this out.
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3: Best you get.
4: 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They're doing a job for the country like I can say design-wise, nobody has ever seen. So, Joe, please show us how Trump RX is bringing the modern face to healthcare and really helping us to save lots of money and lots of lives. Joe, please. Thank you.
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4: Thank you very much.
3: Hey,
1: thank you. In just months, Trump RX has accomplished what Washington said couldn't be done. Those numbers you shared represent huge savings at real scale for real Americans. 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So today's great announcements of more drugs, more pharmacies, and home delivery are making healthcare simpler and smarter for Americans. 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
3: And there's Mark Cuban.
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1: 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Because the strongest nation on earth, America, starts with the healthiest people on earth. Mr. President, back to you.
4: Thank you, Joe. Great job.
3: Great job.
2: Yeah. Great job. Great job, Joe.
3: Thank you to the government.
2: Yeah, give him a hand. Go ahead, give him a hand.
4: Well, thank you very much. Really amazing the job you've done.
2: That is amazing.
3: Incredible.
2: Wow. I mean, the low price is really great. It also shows you where to get it.
3: Yeah.
2: It shows you the prices in your area. It's a lot like, seems like good RX on steroids.
3: The only thing is, too, I want to back up a little bit on this incredible talk because he went through that whole campaign and showed us that whole presentation. And I can't get my medicine today. I have to wait a day or so.
2: Well, what, if they deliver it to you,
3: caveman days.
2: If they deliver it, yeah. That I was a little taken aback by that as well. What happened to I get it in an hour?
3: Thank you. I mean, what are we doing?
2: You ever heard of a delivery drone? Let's get with the program here.
3: A day or so.
2: Pretty amazing.
3: Absolutely, it is.
2: That's gonna save a lot of people a lot of money.
3: Sure is.
2: What do they have, 400 million plus saved by Americans already? And I don't know that most people even know about this yet.
3: Look at the rollout of this website. I'm sure it's just like Obamacare was when they rolled out that website. It made me think of that.
2: The only difference was the Obamacare website only cost $2 billion for the website alone. And it crashed as soon as it went live.
3: I mean, Trump's got all these, high-level guys marketing and taking care of this. It's amazing.
2: It is amazing.
3: He doesn't get you're right. You said earlier this is the stuff he doesn't get credit for.
2: He doesn't. And he's done a lot of this kind of stuff.
3: Yeah.
2: Where he's paying attention to these little details that really make a difference in people's lives. Now, if we can just get the gas prices back down.
3: Thank you.
2: That would be awesome.
3: Thank you.
2: Can we get together with oil companies now and do TrumpGasoline.com? Can we do that? TrumpGas.com.
3: I like that.
2: Uh-huh.
3: I like that a lot.
2: Uh-huh. You go to the website.
3: Yeah.
2: You open it up.
3: Yep.
2: You tell them where you live.
3: Yep.
2: And it shows you that you can get cheap gas for $1.50 a gallon just a block away. A block away.
3: Will they deliver it?
2: No, they can't deliver it. I'm sorry. They can't do that. But bring in the coupon and it's $1.50 a gallon.
3: I like that a lot. Trump gas.
2: You kidding me? We would be sailing through the midterm election if he could
3: right?
2: do that. If he could get that done. But I mean the prescription situation, that's really good, because that means a lot to people.
3: Sure does.
2: We all have, most of us have, if you're over 40, you probably have expensive medication that you're sick of paying for and you're sick of paying through the nose. This is going to help a lot. And if you get Ozempic or whatever, they were talking about Ozempic when this first was announced, and it was something like going from $1,000 to $150.
3: And they showed the generic one there, the pill form and the shot form there, obviously because Trump doesn't want fat people. I mean, he's for your health.
2: Yes.
3: He's for your health, but yes, he doesn't want fat people around.
2: No, that's true. I think it is true.
3: I believe that.
2: Yeah.
3: He's very self-conscious about that. Yesterday out at the work pit there at the ballroom, he was showing off the pictures and he made jokes about, you've seen enough of my waist. This makes me look thin.
2: Yeah. Is that clip 14?
3: Yeah. Oh, sure.
2: Yeah. Check this out. Clip
5: 14. The underneath part's a good question. It's far more complex than the
2: I don't know. It's one of these. Yeah,
3: no, that's all right. No, that's all right. Let him go.
5: They have very, very important rooms down there. Very, the most important. This was the one opportunity for the military to do something. They can't. Normally, I'd build a ballroom on flat land. I wouldn't have any of this. It would have been built. I'm very fast. I'm a very fast builder. We're way ahead of schedule here, but we went down six stories.
2: Very beautiful.
5: So it's actually far more complex than the easy part is up. But again, we have a drone-proof roof. We have it's all sealed.
2: I don't know if we should know this.
5: And all of this is totally sealed. And we use it as a drone port. We can have unlimited drones up there, and drones are what's happening right now. Thank you, Over.
3: Okay, so...
2: Why are we getting that information? He's just excited about it. I know that.
3: Six floors. I know originally I had something to do with one of the lawsuits, right, where they had to explain what he was doing or whatever. But I thought, I don't know if that still applies.
2: I don't either.
3: Because I don't.
2: We don't need to hear those details.
3: I'm glad he's telling us, but.
2: National security stuff, I think.
3: Yeah.
2: Don't give that information.
3: And maybe we're down 12 floors and he's only telling us six. I don't know.
2: I don't know.
3: It just seems like we don't need to know that.
2: Yeah. I mean, it's interesting to know.
3: Absolutely it is. Absolutely it is. And he's more than doubled the size. I mean, that's why it costs more. Are you dumb? Of course, that's why it costs more. It's because he's more than doubled the size of it.
2: Right.
3: Oh, you stupid dumb person. But the next clip, that is the one we were talking about where he shows off the pictures. This is before he got into talking about the ballroom. Plus, he brought the press breakfast.
2: It's nice.
3: What's happening?
2: I don't know.
3: Right.
2: He's great at certain things. Like, check this out.
5: Give that to Val Holden. It's so beautiful. Yeah, it looks so thin. They'll say, he's gotten so thin. And I'm holding this. You don't have to look at my waist. You can look at this. You saw enough of my waist along with President Xi.
2: He's really self-conscious about that right now.
3: Absolutely is, man. Because I am one who knows. Mm-hmm. Sometimes weight fluctuates.
2: Really?
3: And on other people.
2: Okay.
3: Yeah, no, fine. Other people.
2: Huh.
3: And I have noticed that perhaps some fluctuation has happened to our president.
2: You think?
3: And he's very self-conscious about that.
2: Yeah, he really is. He really is. But, the ballroom situation is interesting because I'm glad to know that there is protection underneath that thing.
3: And above.
2: And above.
3: Yeah, awesome.
2: But I don't understand the intense opposition to this ball.
3: Oh, I don't either.
2: Let's say that none of the national security stuff was happening. It's just the ballroom. So what? It's being funded privately. Why do you care?
6: Well, it just added a whole new thing to the White House.
3: So?
2: And it looks great.
3: Right.
2: I mean, they're balancing it out, so it looks like the other side of it. It might be a little bit bigger. I don't know. But I don't understand the opposite. It's just because they hate his guts.
3: They hate him.
2: And everything he does has to be radically opposed.
3: Absolutely.
2: By the boneheads on the left.
3: Absolutely. 100%.
2: And he even said, I think it was yesterday, he said, look, this isn't going to be funded by tax dollars at all. It's funded privately. Well, then we're done. Yeah. And he even said, no matter what the Senate is doing, it's going to be funded privately.
3: And does that mean all of it? I mean, even
2: I think so. I
3: mean, the underneath floors below, that's military stuff, man.
2: Yeah, the underneath part, that's different.
3: It might be coming from the military budget or something. I mean, I would understand that.
2: Yeah.
3: That he was drawing that line, but
2: perfectly acceptable.
3: Absolutely.
2: Though. Yeah. 888-727-BECK. More coming up in 1 minute. You know, there's a certain kind of person who can't go on vacation without turning it into a full-scale logistical operation. Before the car even leaves the driveway, they've checked the weather in three states. They've mapped out gas stations along the route. They've packed enough snacks to survive a civilization collapse and informed everybody that if anybody has to use the bathroom, they better speak now or they're going to have to suffer. And honestly, those people might be onto something, because whether you're traveling this summer, you're camping, you're heading out on a road trip, or just trying to keep your family connected during the unexpected, communication matters a lot more than most of us realize, right up until the moment we need it. 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
2: Wow. Pat and Jeffy for Glenn this week, 888-727-BECK. So the other thing that they're all crazed about, in addition to the ballroom, is the reflecting pool. That's another thing.
3: Oh, man.
2: I just don't understand. Really? Do you remember the disaster that was the reflecting pool renovation back in 2012 with Obama? They didn't care about that at all.
3: And that was, what, $30 million? Over 30 million?
2: I think considerably over 30 million. Yeah, it was over 30 million. And a month later, it was a mess. It was
3: still all screwed up. They didn't do anything right.
2: News reporters were there talking about the algae in it and how filthy it was and how disgusting it looked.
3: Because we all want it to look like beautiful, just like it was, you know, during Forrest Gump days.
2: Yes. Yes, we do.
3: Yeah.
2: And I really do.
3: I mean, I do as well.
2: You know, it's a beautiful spot. It's kind of in the heart of our capital. And, you know, a lot of people come to see that stuff.
3: And when Jenny wants to run through it to see you, you have to, it has to be clear and clean.
2: Yes.
3: But he's taken, you know, he driven, we saw him driving on it, and it has gone up in price. I think they're spending more money than what they originally said.
2: I think it's about 14 or 15 million.
3: I don't know that they doubled the size of it, so I don't want to be a stupid
2: person
3: around the president.
2: Turned out a little more expensive than he said.
3: Yeah.
2: But, I mean, it's going to be done not in 2 years like they were saying.
3: I mean,
2: the price he was quoted initially.
3: Is it not done already?
2: Was
3: to be honest, I don't know.
2: And $300 million. And it might be. I don't know. It's very close.
3: I haven't heard anything about it. I will check on that.
2: But it's certainly going to be done by
3: the 4th.
2: The 4th.
3: Absolutely.
2: Which is what we want.
3: Yes, we do.
2: And you want the reflecting pool to look beautiful. And I think it probably will. Hopefully without algae in the bottom.
3: Oh, Trump would have a seizure.
2: Yeah,
3: If he drove, if he took a walk down there, oh my gosh, he would have, they would go live right then.
2: Yeah.
3: Unacceptable. Yeah. Donald Trump would be, he's doing a live Instagram right then. I'm sorry, a live truth.
2: But you know, this is what he did in real life. He did construction projects like this. So,
3: well, he said he had a guy.
2: When he says he has a guy, I really believe he does have a guy.
3: I believe that. Absolutely.
2: That can get this thing done for cheap. And so leave it alone. Just let him do the ballroom. Let him do the reflecting pool.
3: What about the granite walkway?
2: Going to be fine.
3: You know, the granite
2: walkway.
3: Let him
2: do the granite walkway. I'm fine with that. The Rose Garden, another thing they had a conniption over.
3: Yeah.
2: Ugh.
3: What about agonizing. The helipad? You know,
2: fine with the helipad. Go ahead and do that.
3: And they have to. Otherwise, you're going to burn the grass.
2: Right. You don't want to burn grass at the White House, do you?
3: No, you do not.
2: On the South Lawn?
3: Not that kind, anyway.
2: Nope. Okay. 888-727-BECK. It's Pat and Jeffy for Glenn this week.
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12: I'm Tommy Lee, and among our top stories, an Elkhart man will spend more than 30 years in prison for a deadly 2024 crash in South Bend. 39-year-old Bobby Young was sentenced Monday after pleading guilty to causing death and serious bodily injury while driving with a controlled substance in his blood. The crash happened at Locust and Ireland Roads and killed 50-year-old Kenneth Calhoun II while seriously injuring a 30-year-old South Bend woman.
13: News. I'm CJ Papa. President Trump still weighing his options on Iran as he waits for a potential peace deal.
14: We'd have to open the strait. That would open immediately. So we're going to give this one shot. I'm in no hurry. You know, everyone's going to go to the midterms. I'm in a hurry. I'm in no hurry.
13: Fox's Trey Yinks in Tel Aviv.
15: President Trump and Israeli Prime Minister Netanyahu held a lengthy phone call amid questions about if the war will resume. This comes amid a massive U.S. military buildup across the region. U.S. refuelers parked at Tel Aviv's Ben-Gurion Airport, waiting in case President Trump orders new strikes against the regime.
13: Iran's parliament speaker says their military forces are using the ceasefire to rebuild their strength. Barney Frank, a liberal congressman and trailblazer for gay rights, dies. He was 86 years old. 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
7: 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Here's your storm alert weather forecast.
16: Mostly cloudy with a stray shower to start out, but otherwise becoming mostly sunny and definitely cooler today. Afternoon highs just at 60. Overnight tonight, partly cloudy skies. We drop down to 45 for the overnight low. And then for tomorrow, we're looking at mostly sunny skies. High temperatures back up to 65. I'm WSBT 22 Chief Meteorologist Carrie Pujol.
17: Right now, it's 59 degrees.
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2: This is the Glenn Beck Program with Pat and Jeffy this week. I guess we just found out the timetable on the reflecting pool. The construction's going on for a while.
3: It is.
2: It looks like it'll be done when?
3: Well, it is. First of all, it should have been done. The original contract target
2: yeah.
3: date was the 22nd, a couple days from now. Supposed to be wrapping up.
2: Oh. Right. Oh, wow.
3: So, but progress
2: yeah.
3: is moving a little slow. So it's, there's a lot of joint repairs still pending. Believe me, I understand joint repairs.
2: Oh, me too. I understand housing repairs too, because we're in the middle of a big remodel.
3: Yeah, that's
2: right
3: what they're
2: now.
3: Talking about. Yeah.
2: Oh, it's a nightmare. well, we can't do this until the plumber comes, and the plumber can't come until a week from Thursday. And then once he comes, then we'll be able to do that, which will put this in line for them to do that. And it's agonizing.
3: Yeah.
2: It's getting to the point. I remember when Glenn and I lived in Connecticut the first time around, and he's probably talked about this on the air, I'm sure. The first time in Connecticut, he bought this old farmhouse.
3: Oh, yeah.
2: 200 years old.
3: Oh, yeah, yeah, yeah, yeah, the first time.
2: And he decided, yeah, I'm going to do some remodeling.
3: I'm a fixer-upper. You put a hammer in my hand.
2: Oh, man. The family had to sleep in the dining room on the floor because the thing was being remodeled so much.
3: It is kind of resemblance
2: to
3: you.
2: It's very similar to what we're doing.
3: Wow.
2: My wife and I are sleeping on the couch right now. But his remodel went on for 5 years. So
3: I don't think it ever ended, actually.
2: I don't.
3: If I remember that story, I think he finally gave up.
2: It ended after 5 years and a divorce. So it didn't go all that well, you know, at the time.
3: Probably shouldn't have put a hammer in his hand.
2: Yeah.
3: No, so, honey, really. We can't.
2: Really. Seriously. Really.
3: Bring me that toolbox.
2: So remodeling
3: is
2: stressful.
3: So now
2: it really is.
3: Now there's some joint repairs, as I said, still pending. So the current goal, according to Grok,
2: is
3: we're going to finish resurfacing, sealing, and related work, you know, before July 4th.
2: That's it.
3: Somewhere.
2: That's the deadline before
3: somewhere
2: July 4th.
3: There, yeah.
2: I hope it's well before July 4th. Doesn't sound like it, though, huh? Wow, they got to get that done before the 4th. That's our 250th
3: anniversary. I think if Trump takes a walk down there, those guys are going to hop sing on it.
2: I hope they do.
3: I think he needs to take a walk down there. Like he does over at the ballroom. He loves the ballroom. The reflecting pool is just it's going to look nice, and I want to fix it up. But he hasn't really shown. He drove by it. He drove over it when they were done painting it, right? He drove over it, and now to him, it's done.
2: Yeah.
3: But if he walks down there, you know, because he likes to stroll around the reflecting pool every day, you know, Donald Trump. Mm-hmm. And if he walks down there and it's not done, ooh.
2: Especially on the 4th for the celebration.
3: But he's going to walk down there before, right? Sometime in the next couple of days because, I mean, he was supposed to be, the target date was this weekend, right? So if he walks down there on if he flies back from Mar-a-Lago, because I'm sure he's going to go south for the for the winter. If he comes back on Sunday night or Monday and takes a look down, ooh.
2: And it's not done.
3: Oh.
2: It's not going to be good.
3: There's going to be some Trump hell to pay.
2: Yeah. Yes.
3: So.
2: It needs to get done.
3: Yeah, that does.
2: It really does.
3: That does.
2: Yesterday, a reporter asked J.D. Vance about what's going on with the economy. I know they love this question.
3: Right. He
2: handled it pretty well.
3: Yeah, he did.
2: Here's what he had to say, cut 17. Which goes a little like this.
0: Okay. Garrett, you have your hand up. Garrett, hey,
1: that's right.
0: That's right.
1: Yeah. Okay. Thank you, Mr. Vice President. Midterms are well underway. You've got voters going to the polls in 6 states today. You and the president ran on a platform that included no new wars, cutting gas prices, cutting inflation. Mm-hmm. What do you say to people who are going to the polls today and who feel like those promises are unkept?
2: Oh.
0: Well, I'd say a few things. First of all, we've delivered great wins for the American people. We ran on delivering tax cuts to the American people, which we did, the largest tax cuts in American history. We ran on cutting taxes, particularly on people who were working on overtime, working on tips. Mm-hmm. We cut taxes for those Americans. We ran on the promise of bringing investment back into the United States of America, that rather than factory closures, we were going to have factories opening. And we've seen both construction jobs in manufacturing, but also manufacturing jobs have great rebounds under the Trump administration and under our leadership. Mm-hmm. We are very aware that because of what's going on in the Middle East, gas prices have gone up, and a lot of Americans are struggling because of that.
3: Uh-huh.
0: Our view is that it is a temporary increase. We're taking a number of steps to try to push back against it and try to ensure that Americans are paying as little at the pump as possible. But I feel quite confident after we've taken care of business in the Middle East, those prices are going to come down. And there have been a lot of prices, as you know, a lot of prices from rent to housing, where we still got a lot of work to do, but we do see some real progress made across the economy on pricing, but also on people's jobs.
3: Okay.
2: Hopefully the American people are going to be a little patient with this.
3: I hope so.
2: Because, you know, we haven't resolved the Iranian situation, and the situation.
3: Man, we need to do that.
2: In the Strait of Hormuz, it has to be worked out so that we can start to bring the prices back down.
3: That absolutely has to be taken care of. Mm-hmm. The sooner the better. Yes, I agree with President Trump that the Americans are okay. We Americans are okay with having a little bit of resolve, and the prices are a little bit higher. I know eggs are a lot cheaper, so there's that. Because my wife actually came home yesterday saying, "Oh, I bought a bunch of extra eggs. They're really cheap." So we're stocked up on eggs.
2: Shut up.
3: We're stocked
2: Stop
3: up on eggs.
2: Stop your belly aching. Well, I don't want to hear your whining anymore. Eggs are down. Okay, you're paying $5 a gallon for gas.
3: Correct. Well, $3.71 yesterday. So, man, we're down to almost nothing.
2: I paid $3.79 this morning.
3: Oh.
2: $3.79.
3: Yeah.
2: It hurts.
3: There's one gas station I passed this morning that was at 4:15, and I'm like, bro.
2: No.
3: I don't know what's happening with you, but no.
2: Wow, 4:15, that's a big difference.
3: Yeah. 3.79, and I paid 3.71, but 3.79 at most places to 4:15, that's a, holy cow.
2: AJ's telling me that the Exxon across the street from here is 4.19.
3: Oh, so Exxon is, they are ripping American people off.
2: Wow. That's a little price gouging.
3: I thought the price changer guy was out sick or something at the station, but I guess not.
2: Barely not. No. It's amazing to me that they can see a price across, literally sometimes, across the street that's 40 or 50 cents per gallon lower.
3: Right.
2: And then they just maintain their price. Yeah, we're just going to keep selling it for
3: that's
2: this.
3: That's corporate. We don't have any control over that.
2: That's what they'll tell you, I'm sure.
3: Absolutely.
2: I'm sure.
3: I'm sorry, but it's just corporate. We can't. It's a corporate rule. We can't do anything for
2: it. And then, of course, you got diesel, which is pushing up prices at the grocery store because that's what the big trucks run on.
3: Right.
2: And that's a problem. So,
3: and so we're willing to take the heat a little bit, but it needs to be fixed. Yeah. It needs to get fixed. No, I don't want Iran to have nukes. Mm-hmm. I don't. I don't. But I don't want them to keep screwing us around either.
2: Yeah.
3: And we keep hearing that they're close to a deal, and then now we're not close to a deal. I was going to bomb them yesterday, but I'm not going to bomb them. I might bomb them.
2: Just get it done.
3: Monday.
2: I just want to get it done.
3: In the future.
2: So we can move forward.
3: Yes.
2: Get it done. Let's move forward.
3: The word rubble comes to mind, but that's the only word that I can think of right now.
2: Uh-huh. JD's talked about other things besides the economy.
3: He was asked press conference.
2: Ken Paxton and the endorsement there. Here's what he said about that.
0: Well, I'd say a couple things, Nick. First of all, I think the president's very gratified by the response that he's heard from the base and from a lot of voters, I think, who are passionate about Ken Paxton. Uh-huh. We think Ken Paxton is going to be a great senator for the people of Texas, but most importantly, a great United States senator who can work on solving the problems that all of us confront as a country together. Mm-hmm. I've known John Cornyn for a long time, but unfortunately, when it really counted, Ken Paxton was there for the country, was there for the president, and that's why he ultimately earned the president's endorsement. He thinks he's going to be a better senator, thinks he's going to make a better candidate. And so I do think it sends a message, but really not just the endorsement, but one of the things the president has done very effectively, going back 10 years in his leadership of the Republican Party and the country as president of the United States, is he said, I want people who fight for the good. I want people who can't be bought by corporate lobbyists, who can't be bought by Wall Street, who can't be bought by special interests, who are going to go to Washington and fight for the people who actually elected them to those positions. And I think one of the things we've seen in the Republican Party, while I can't say that all of our representatives are perfect or all of our senators are perfect, we have seen a much better crop of talent come into Washington since Donald Trump has been the leader of the party and the leader of the movement. I do think we're going to continue to see that happening. But I think the message that people should take from this is fundamentally, you have got to serve the people who sent you. And if you don't do that, you're going to find yourself out of step with voters or out of step with the president of the United States. And that's not a good place to be politically.
2: Okay.
3: That's for sure.
2: Yeah. He's right about that.
3: Yeah, he is 100% right about that.
2: He said one other thing. This is interesting because we've been asking for years about Ilhan Omar and her situation marrying her brother.
3: Right.
2: The rumor that she married her brother for immigration fraud purposes has been persisting over these years because I mean, there is evidence that she married her brother.
3: Yes.
2: Contrary to what AI units are saying and the agents are saying, there is evidence that she married her brother. Is. I asked AI this morning, and then we did again with Grok. Did Ilhan Omar marry her brother? AI says no. There's no evidence to prove that. I don't know if there's proof of that, but there's some pretty circumstantial evidence, at least.
3: I mean, yeah, you could bring that to you could get an indictment on that.
2: No, I think you could.
3: Yeah.
2: I think you definitely could. Here's what J.D. Vance said about it yesterday.
0: Let's go. Is that Reagan all the way in the back? Daily Caller? There we go. Okay. I figured out finally how the seating chart works.
4: I want to ask you about the anti-fraud task force. You previously mentioned that Ilhan Omar seemed to have committed immigration fraud. Do you anticipate an indictment against her, an indictment related to that situation?
0: Yeah, so Reagan, I don't want to prejudge an investigation. I mean, you read the things about Ilhan Omar and about, you know, who she married and whether she didn't marry this person or that person. Uh-huh. It certainly seems like something fishy is there.
2: It certainly does.
0: Everybody's entitled to equal justice under the laws. So we're going to investigate it. Amen. We're going to take a look at it. If we think that there's a crime, we're going to prosecute that crime. And that's something the Department of Justice is looking at right now.
2: Good.
3: Yeah. And there was a mistake made on her taxes.
2: Oh, yeah, a little rounding error. So it went from $30 million to she's only worth $18,000. Okay, it's just a little rounding error.
3: So, I mean, that doesn't have anything to do with marrying her brother, but, you know, it's just interesting.
2: There's a lot going on there with Ilhan Omar. You know, the fraud with the Somali fraud.
3: Yeah.
2: Did she know about that? Is she participating in that? Did she help with it? Is she covering it up? I mean, there's so much. And then the brother thing. It's about time we're going to definitively find out.
3: Yes, we need to know. And I'm not quite sure how we go about that, though, because how do you have to really prove it. Admittedly, there's enough circumstantial evidence there. Uh-huh. I don't know that you get it full board.
2: Yeah, I think the FBI can handle it. Can they noodle this thing out?
3: I mean, the American people certainly believe it.
2: Yeah. I know I certainly believe
3: it. I do too.
2: And we've wanted it looked into for a really long time. So let's find out one way or the other.
3: Yes.
2: 888-727-BECK. More coming up.
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5: It is Pat and Jeffy for Glenn this week. 888-727-BECK. We got to play some of these exchanges over the last couple of days at these hearings because we have a group of people in office right now who don't just sit there and take the beating.
6: That's for sure.
5: I love that.
6: They fight back.
5: And I think that's what so many people love about Donald Trump and the people that are in office with him right now.
6: They pick their battles too. No question about that.
5: Yeah.
6: You know, we hit with Pam Bondi, I felt went overboard. You know, her testimony at the 50,000 day was just terrible.
5: Yeah, it was.
6: Just terrible because she wasn't fighting the fight.
5: Right.
6: It was just really weird.
5: And she said something that had nothing to do with, okay, so.
6: Right. You're the attorney general. At that time, she should have been just straightforward, calm. And answered their questions. I said that, in fact, but she wasn't, and she didn't listen to me.
5: That's weird, because usually she does.
6: I know.
5: You know?
6: And I thought.
5: So for her not to take your advice on that occasion.
6: I left a message, but I didn't text her, so she didn't see it. And so, I know.
5: If only you'd text
6: her. I know. Pam should have listened, but.
5: All right, so we're going to play that. We don't have time here, but we'll get to that.
6: There's several.
5: It's amazing.
6: They're really, really good at it, and I enjoy it.
5: It's amazing. But also, we've got Sean Duffy talking to Kirsten Gillibrand.
6: Oh, she's a nightmare.
5: He doesn't take any of her nonsense.
6: No, he does not.
5: He gives it all right back to her. It's really fun. You're going to enjoy it. Also, Marco Rubio talking about America. This is part of the Freedom 250 celebration.
6: Right, and the rededication that they did on Sunday. He released this on the State Department's social medias.
5: And who are they rededicating the nation to? Oh, that's right, God, which is pretty amazing. It's pretty great and something we've been asking for a long time. How about we turn back to God?
6: We need to.
5: That would certainly be helpful.
6: Yeah,
5: me too. This is part of that. We'll get to that and lots more coming up.

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5: The Commander-in-Chief is headed to the U.S. Coast Guard Academy. I'm Dave Anthony, Fox News. And before President Trump took off for Connecticut to give a speech to the graduating cadets, he talked to reporters touting a perfect primary record.
6: We're doing everything. We won all races last night, every one of them.
5: And saying all 37 Republican candidates he backed in six states were winners. One knocked out a GOP congressman the president calls the worst ever, Thomas Massey, who was defiant in defeat in Kentucky.
7: If you always vote with the president, if the legislative branch always votes with the president, we do have a king.
5: Massey does not support the president on Iran and did not vote for the Big Beautiful Bill. Ed Gallerine beat him by almost 10 points.
8: That sends a message that we, the people, are going to stand up.
5: Back to the president, he also said he's in no hurry to make a deal with Iran. After delaying on Monday, he planned to resume bombing with Israel. And when asked about Prime Minister Netanyahu after they talked last night,
6: he'll do whatever I want him to do, and he's a great guy.
5: Fox's Jeff Paul reports from Dubai that the president and the prime minister talked, and there are a lot of people unsure about what's going to happen next.
9: Countries here in the Gulf, like the UAE, find themselves at a bit of a standstill. They were able to convince the U.S. to hold off on that planned attack of Iran in favor of negotiations. But if a deal isn't somehow struck, President Trump says that he has ordered the U.S. forces to be on standby. In response, Iran has issued a new warning, saying, quote, if the aggression against Iran is repeated, the regional war that was promised will this time go beyond the borders of the region, and you will be dealt crushing blows in places you do not expect.
5: The Ebola outbreak in Africa has now infected nearly 600 people, almost all of them in the Congo. Nearly 140 have died. An American doctor who tested positive for the Ebola virus is sent to a hospital in Germany. The State Department's funding 50 Ebola response clinics in Congo and Uganda. 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
2: Our top local story, a construction flagger is recovering after being hit by a vehicle in Cass County. Police say the crash happened Monday afternoon at U.S. 12 and Adamsville Road during the road construction work. Investigators say a 20-year-old Edwardsburg man hit the flagger, who was then taken to the hospital. Police say heavy rain and storm conditions may have made it difficult to see the flagger, despite him wearing a reflective safety vest. And several students received arrest citations following a disturbance Monday afternoon at Silver Beach in St. Joseph.
3: The Berrien County Sheriff's Office says a large crowd gathered during Senior Skip Day. Deputies reported loud music, disorderly behavior, and people dancing on vehicles. Police issued a dozen alcohol-related citations, along with citations for marijuana possession and loud music violations. Two people were also arrested for resisting police. Authorities say many of the students later went to Jean Clock Park, where a teenager was later shot in the leg. Victor Garcia, MNC News.
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1: Now, from the Glass Doctor of Indiana Weather Center, here's your Storm Alert weather forecast.
4: Mostly cloudy with a stray shower to start out, but otherwise becoming mostly sunny and definitely cooler today. Afternoon highs just at 60. Overnight tonight, partly cloudy skies. We drop down to 45 for the overnight low. And then for tomorrow, we're looking at mostly sunny skies. High temperatures back up to 65. I'm WSBT 22 Chief Meteorologist Carrie Pujol.
5: Right now, it's 60 degrees.
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7: Hey everybody, Casey Hendrickson here. Did Thomas Massie survive? And listener texts Wednesday 3 to 6 on MNC.

0: of entertainment, enlightenment, and empowerment. This is the Glenn Beck Program.
1: Glenn Beck is on.
2: Yeah. Oh, we got to share with you this clip from Marco Rubio. He's talking about America. It's just so great. It's part of the Freedom 250 thing. There are two celebrations that are kind of separate from each other, but, you know, they're for the same thing. It's our 250th anniversary. But
3: right.
2: There is America 250, which was instituted by Joe Biden, and there is Freedom 250, which Donald Trump started.
3: Right.
2: And that one features turning America back to God.
3: And huh. Joe Biden's
2: fantastic.
3: Doesn't.
2: Joe Biden's does
3: doesn't.
2: Not. No.
3: Huh,
2: what
3: weird.
2: A surprise. What a shocking surprise. But we'll play what Marco Rubio had to say about this great country coming up in 60 seconds. 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
2: I think you're really going to like this Marco Rubio clip. He talks about America, its founding, and the fact that this is a nation that was founded on the principles of Christianity. Christian Judeo principles is what this nation was founded on. If you don't like that, sorry. Tough.
3: Right.
2: It's just tough because that's the way it is.
3: Yes.
2: Here he is talking about it.
5: On this day, 2.5 centuries ago, our forefathers gathered for the second time in as many years for a national day of fasting and prayer. The resolution of the Continental Congress called on the 13 colonies to humble themselves in preparation for the coming war. With true penitence of heart and the most reverent devotion publicly to acknowledge the overruling providence of God. In 3.5 months' time, the colonists would be in open revolt against the most powerful empire in the history of the world. Many, on both sides of the Atlantic, thought their cause was a suicide mission. The founders were not naive men. They knew their lives were on the line. That was the premise of Benjamin Franklin's dark joke after signing the Declaration of Independence, where he said, "We must indeed all hang together, or most assuredly, we shall all hang separately." They had no guarantees of victory. They knew that what they were trying to do had never been done before in human history. But with the dark storm clouds of war looming on the horizon, they did what Christians have always done across place and time for 2,000 years. They turned their eyes to heaven and place their fate in the hands of God. It is no coincidence that America, from the very beginning, has occupied a unique and exceptional place in world history. Before the Christian West, most societies, and civilizations for that matter, thought in stagnant cycles. The flooding of the Nile, the return of the rains, the cycle of the harvest. History, for them, was a wheel to nowhere. It turned and turned only to end up back where it began. But our faith calls us outwards into the limitless darkness of the unknown. It tells us to go forth and preach the gospel to the world as a witness unto all nations unto the ends of the earth. From that command came America. Our nation, more than any other in history, was shaped by this Christian idea. We saw it at work already in 1630, more than a century before the Revolution, when John Winthrop stood on the deck of the Arabella in the middle of the Atlantic Ocean and preached a sermon to his fellow Puritan colonists. "We shall be as a city upon a hill," he told them. "The eyes of all people are upon us." That same faith pushed America further to new frontiers. It was the engine of westward expansion. "Who will respond to the call from beyond the Rocky Mountains?" one reverend wrote in a public message to the American churches in 1833, calling for a wave of missionaries to leave the comforts of civilization and spread the gospel in the wilderness. Countless Americans answered that call. It was the same faith that was at work when Samuel Morse sent the first long-distance telegraph message in 1844. His message was a verse from the book of Numbers, "What hath God wrought?" And on Christmas Eve of 1968, three American astronauts orbited the moon.
2: And you were there.
5: So. They were the first men in history to witness an Earthrise from lunar orbit, to look back at the blue marble of our home from a quarter million miles away. The world was watching. It was the largest television audience in the history of the world up to that point. And what did they say? They opened the book of Genesis. "In the beginning, God created the heavens and the earth." This is who we are. It is who we have always been. America is still a young nation measured against the record of history. And from the beginning, we have carried the belief that our country represents something new in the world. But the soul of our nation has always been rooted in an ancient faith.
2: That's really moving. That's really beautiful.
3: Absolutely.
2: I love that. How appropriate is that for our 250th anniversary?
3: Yes.
2: And he did it. He did it so well. You know, there's going to be the dummies screaming, "Separation of church and state." Yeah, there's no such thing in the U.S. Constitution. What there is a guarantee that Congress can't establish a law that makes a national religion. That's what can happen. It says nothing about doing things like this. It says nothing about a national prayer and fast day. Those are all acceptable. But that is all news to Katie Tour.
3: Oh, yeah.
2: MSNBC.
3: Yeah, we tried to get this in yesterday.
2: It's incredible.
3: We got pushed down. Apparently, satellite time was booked or something.
2: Yeah, something.
3: Something like that.
2: But, yeah, so I think we played just the beginning of this. Yeah. But watch how indignant she is.
3: She can't believe
2: over
3: it.
2: The theory that our rights come from God. Because Mike Johnson, the Speaker of the House, was talking about it earlier in the day.
3: Well, he spoke at the redirect, at the rededication ceremony on Sunday.
2: And she was flabbergasted by it.
3: He put God above the Constitution?
2: Or the Declaration? Oh,
3: what?
2: Wow. What? Anyway, check this out. Cut 28. Which goes a little something.
6: What about this, like this passage from Mike Johnson declaring that our rights do not derive from government? They come from you, our Creator and Heavenly Father. Is this him putting God over the Declaration of Independence?
2: Yes.
6: Okay.
7: You know, I actually think that idea is not wholly uncommon. I mean, the idea that we have certain inalienable rights that
2: pause
7: come from God.
2: At least he grants us that. At least McKay, what's his last name? Coppins, I think.
3: Coppins, yes. McKay Coppins.
2: And we found out, we did a little research on this the other day. Yes. We found out he's a member of my faith. And so this is kind of surprising.
3: Really weird.
2: What he has to say here. It's not entirely outrageous that.
3: Right.
2: What? Of course it's not, because that's the way it is. Our rights come from God. That's a fact that virtually everybody, I mean, not everybody, but anybody who knows anything about history and knows about this country and the way it was founded, everybody's aware of that, right?
3: Right.
2: That our rights come from God, so they can't be taken away by men.
3: And McKay, he knows this. I mean, he absolutely knows this. I mean,
2: but he's on MSNBC, and he can't say it because she's already set it up as if that's something outrageous.
3: Yeah, I just can't believe it.
2: It's pretty amazing. Anyway, he goes on to explain this.
7: And the idea that we have certain inalienable rights that come from God can be read in a fairly benign way, which is basically we
3: That's
7: have innate human rights that our constitution and our government, our democratic government, are meant to codify, right? That idea is not totally abnormal. I think that the thing that, you know, might alarm some people is some of the rhetoric that we heard at this rally that we are in a spiritual battle. Right. Oh, that the forces of good and evil are at work here, and that that partisan politics is injected directly into the spiritual biblical rhetoric. We have heard that for the last couple of years. It's been ratcheted up more and more, especially since Donald Trump lost in 2020. And it can lead to some pretty dangerous places if it's not kept in
3: check. Right. It sure can. It sure can.
2: Again, that's
3: that
2: just
3: whole thing is,
2: it's the thought process that that our founders set up the government in the way they did to protect the government from religion rather than the other way around, which is what they really did. They were protecting religion from the government. And the only wall that exists is the wall that we won't pass a law, that Congress won't pass a law that establishes a national religion. That's what they were avoiding. They weren't avoiding praying. They weren't avoiding reading scripture in public or having a spiritual event on government property. None of that is prohibited by the U.S. Constitution, even though, you know, they've done such a good job.
3: They certainly have.
2: Of pretending it is.
3: And that's what this rededication is all about. Yeah. I mean, there's another thing that Donald Trump doesn't get credit for. Nobody talks about it. And when they do, it's
2: this.
3: Are we
2: it's like, how
3: God?
2: Dare you? What about the separation of church and state? Right. I mean, it's just so ridiculous. And it's just ignorance, to the way that our country was founded in the first place. The other thing that is interesting is that people are really having a hard time, apparently, with the UFO files, the UAP UFO files that were just released. The U.S. Department of War released an initial batch of over 160 never-before-seen declassified files that included photos and videos and reports spanning decades. Some of the reports go back 80 years or more. And they're apparently going to release additional files, but the Christian response has been kind of interesting.
3: Right.
2: It's been overwhelmingly cautionary on this, with a lot of prominent evangelical leaders and figures interpreting the phenomenon, the UFO phenomenon, as demonic rather than extraterrestrial. And a lot of them express concern that these revelations that we're seeing in these new files could actually shake the foundational beliefs of Christians in this country. I don't fully understand how or why
3: aliens
2: they would do that.
3: Would shake our faith.
2: If you're saying that the sheer existence of aliens is
3: means that there are gods.
2: Yeah.
3: Okay.
2: Yeah, they'd be children of God just like we are. Right?
3: Oh no, they are the gods.
2: Oh, they are the gods. Yeah. Well, okay. That might be a theory that some people espouse.
3: Yeah.
2: That could be. And then they're just spreading life all over the galaxy and the universe, perhaps.
3: Yeah.
2: Yeah, if we found that out, I'd be a little disturbed.
3: Would that shake
2: I just wouldn't
3: your faith?
2: Believe it. No, because I wouldn't believe it.
3: All right.
2: I would not believe it.
3: I mean, we saw Donald Trump with an alien already. Was that part of the files that were released?
2: Wow. Do we have that?
3: I don't
2: photo?
3: Know. They may bring it up. But we have the Donald Trump was released.
2: Yeah, there it is.
3: Yeah, yeah, yeah. Was that part of the files that was released? He's walking with the alien in shackles that aren't really shackles.
2: That's so
3: weird.
2: Great. He released that the other night when he was just doing another truth social dump.
3: Well, he did a whole bunch of postings filled with aliens and UFOs and space battles. And go to bed. Go to bed. Get some sleep, Mr. President.
2: But I'd love to hear from people. Would it shake your faith to find out that, I don't know, aliens exist or that they're on this planet or that they even exist? Is that a problem for you and your faith? 888-727-BECK. To me, it's not a problem because I believe he created a lot of worlds, infinite amount of worlds.
3: Right.
2: And I think they're peopled as well, but I think they'd look like us because
3: okay.
2: I think if we're created in his image, so would they be.
3: Okay.
2: So I don't, so you know, like we, the alien the, if, we just
3: if,
2: saw,
3: if it's an alien,
2: I wouldn't buy
3: yeah.
2: it.
3: Yeah. If it's the green alien mm-hmm. with one eye mm-hmm. and stringy fingers and stringy feet.
2: Yeah.
3: What is that then? I mean, if
2: I don't think they look like that, but if you show me that body, if you show me an alien right. autopsy where that's actually being worked on, you got proof of that. I don't know. I could still make that work with my faith because maybe God starts a process that leads to whatever kind of development.
3: Right. And so the
2: alien, I don't know what the creation process is.
3: So the alien would be, I don't know, something got screwed up.
2: No, he didn't screw up. He just started it, and that's how it developed. And he knew it was
3: okay.
2: going to develop that
3: okay.
2: way.
3: All right. I'll give you, all right. Yeah. Yeah, yeah, yeah. yeah.
2: Like evolution that. On this planet. If you believe in evolution, that's not necessarily – I don't believe in evolution. Like, you know, the – scientific, like the Charles Darwin
3: crawling from the lily pods
2: style. Yeah, I don't buy into that, but you could make that work too in that
3: yes you could
2: the Lord started the process
3: yes
2: and then it grew into
3: knowing,
2: this
3: knowing what it was going to yes. what it was going to become
2: knowing full well what
3: and,
2: it would become
3: and to become a you know what he wants you had to go through this process
2: yeah
3: I can make that work
2: right
3: absolutely
2: but your thoughts on that 888-727-BECK more in 1 minute. You know, one of the best things about human nature is how easy it is to care about people you've never met. 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
2: All right. So what are your thoughts? You believe there's aliens out there? Do you believe they're coming to the planet?
3: It's very difficult for me not to believe that.
2: Yeah.
3: You know, I mean, I haven't seen any proof. I have never seen one that I know of.
2: Mm-hmm.
3: I think one time when I was living in Florida, I saw a UFO. But I don't.
2: It didn't suck you up into it,
3: it
2: though,
3: not.
2: And do some kind of space rectal
3: it
2: exam.
3: Now, some people, good. You know, have said that perhaps there's a weight limit for the aliens.
2: Is that what people
3: and
2: have
3: some
2: surmised?
3: Some people have yeah. you know, brought that to
2: well,
3: my
2: that's
3: attention.
2: That's a good point. Yeah, that's a good
3: I
2: point.
3: I was a little hurt by it, but, you know.
2: their tractor beam just isn't strong enough to pull
3: you
2: up.
3: There's
2: into
3: no
2: the
3: need
2: craft.
3: For you. I got the idea. I got the whole premise.
2: But what I'm saying
3: that's what
2: is,
3: I'm saying.
2: Even with their advanced technology, they still can't make that work where they could get you up into their spacecraft.
3: Well, God hasn't figured that out yet.
2: I think God has.
3: Really?
2: Maybe the aliens haven't.
3: Oh, okay.
2: I think God has figured
3: right.
2: it out. But yeah, that's. I mean. I don't know what to make of all the, because there are tens of thousands of reports of people that have seen them that have been frightened by it.
3: We've interviewed, what's his face about it? I can't remember his name.
2: Oh yeah, Luis Elizondo.
3: Elizondo, yeah.
2: Yeah.
3: And we've talked to him, mm-hmm. And he's pretty convincing. And, you know, believes that yeah. we have, other beings living in our oceans. And
2: yeah.
3: Pretty convincing.
2: Yeah, he is.
3: So, you know, if I would like to meet them, Mm-hmm. I think I'd like to meet them. And Elon Musk has always said, you know, he's always said, well, I never have one until I see him walking down the street. I'm not going to believe it. Well, I mean, we saw Donald Trump walking with one just moments ago. So maybe Elon will believe it now. I don't know. Well, I mean, I've never, that's the whole thing. You know, if, yeah. if I'm not seeing it.
2: Yeah, you're not believing it. So, I don't know. It's a fascinating topic.
3: It sure most certainly is.
2: And it's fun to talk about, and I like to hear people's theories on
3: it. It's like where, you know, and where it would shake your faith, I don't know, unless you believe that we're, you know, we're in a game and, you know, we're just being played like a game. The aliens are the beings that are running the game, I guess.
2: I don't know.
3: Yeah, I don't know either. Honestly, I don't.
2: But maybe you do. And if you do, let us know.
3: Yeah, that'd be fine.
2: 727
3: certainly,
2: Beck.
3: I don't think would check my belief. You know what I mean? I'm pretty sure it would be.
2: Pretty sure?
3: Yeah.
2: Yeah. Okay.
3: Yeah.
2: All right. We got more. We'll hear from you coming up.

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4: I'm Tommy Lee, and among our top stories, a suspect is under arrest following a shooting at a GoLo gas station in South Bend. Officers found a man suffering from a gunshot wound at the station on South Miami Street Sunday. Investigators later identified 48-year-old Manuel Moncayo III as the suspect. He was arrested Monday in Mishawaka and faces charges including attempted murder and unlawful possession of a firearm by a serious violent felon.
5: I'm Therese Crowley. President Trump delivers the 145th commencement address at the Coast Guard Academy in New London, Connecticut. Will the commander-in-chief resume striking Iran?
6: So we're going to give this one shot. I'm in no hurry. You never think, oh, the midterms, I'm in a hurry. I'm in no hurry. Ideally, I'd like to see few people killed as opposed to a lot. We can do it either way, but I'd like to see a few people killed.
5: Iran's IRGC warns if the U.S. resumes strikes, the regional war will spread beyond with crushing blows in places you didn't expect. Oregon voters say no to state gas tax hikes in Tuesday's primary, the price there at $5.34 a gallon, and choose Republican Christine Drazen for a rematch with Governor Tina Kotek. Massachusetts Democrat Barney Frank has died at age 86 in Maine, the first openly gay congressman. 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
3: Now, from the Glass Doctor of Indiana Weather Center, here's your Storm Alert weather forecast.
7: Mostly cloudy with a stray shower to start out, but otherwise becoming mostly sunny and definitely cooler today. Afternoon highs just at 60. Overnight tonight, partly cloudy skies. We drop down to 45 for the overnight low. And then for tomorrow, we're looking at mostly sunny skies. High temperatures back up to 65. I'm WSBT 22 Chief Meteorologist Carrie Pujol.
8: Right now, it's 62 degrees.
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14: It's great to have you with us. Pat and Jeffy for Glenn this week. 888-727-BECK. Where do aliens fit into the whole thing spiritually for you? It's really fascinating. You know, they've done this big information and file dump. And I don't know. Now we've had a little time to go through all 2 million files. And I don't know. The initial drop was not, to me, very earth-shaking. It seems like it was mostly stuff we've seen and heard before. It was mostly a lot of, okay, there's that blob on the screen. I don't know what it is. It looks like it might be something really fast moving.
15: Right.
14: But I don't know. And we talked to Luis Elizondo.
15: Elizondo, right.
14: About this a while ago.
15: We did.
14: And we asked him that question. So in this technological age, how is it possible that we don't have clear images of these things? If, you know, they're here and we're taking photos of them, why can't we see? Why do we only see fuzzy dots?
15: Every phone,
14: I guess,
15: has a new upgraded camera system.
14: Right. That's all iPhone's been doing for the last 10 years is upgrading the camera. So let's see a great high definition shot. And he said that there are those shots. He's seen them, but they're classified. Okay. I don't know. Okay.
15: So are they demons? Are they demons? You know, I know a lot of people of faith believe that, that they're demons.
14: Mm-hmm. Are they from another dimension? Do they come from under the ocean? Like Elizondo believes they're here and they're under the ocean.
15: I mean, Tucker Carlson once said that he was attacked by a demon, right? And had the scars by it.
14: Is that what happened to him? Is that why he's so whacked right now?
15: One could make the case. One could make the case. Don't you get scratched by a demon.
14: Right. Right. All right. So what do you think? 888-727-BECK. Doreen in South Carolina. Welcome.
16: Hi. Thank you. I don't have a lot of opinion personally on the aliens. I was mainly calling in response to you saying, well, maybe God started this and this is how it didn't finish. And the Bible is very clear. God created the heavens and the earth and everything within. He created the angels. And I believe that I don't believe that there's other places with humans like us in it. I believe that, you know, as believers, when we die, we're going to go to heaven and be with the Lord in heaven, and he'll create a new heaven and a new earth at that time. But a few of the people I follow online, they do say that all this releasing of the files and everything pertaining to UFOs and aliens is that those are really the fallen angels that fell when Satan was kicked out of heaven. Those were his followers, okay. The angels that fell with him. Mm-hmm. And that this is all being set up for when the rapture takes place, that the government can say, oh, that was an alien invasion. That's why all these people have suddenly become missing.
15: Yeah, we won't believe it.
16: And those who aren't believers in Christ, who are left behind, they will right. believe it. It'll be part of the great deception, and that's how they'll explain why millions of people are gone instantly, all at once.
14: Yeah, with their clothes neatly folded, according to yeah. the documentary yeah. we saw on that.
15: That's correct.
14: That's they make correct. Sure that the clothes are,
15: Doreen,
14: are nicely
15: Doreen is
14: done.
15: Like a human elitist, too. We're the only ones.
14: Yeah.
15: Okay.
14: Okay. All right. Thanks, Doreen. I mean, appreciate it.
15: It's possible.
14: Maybe. Mm-hmm. I don't know.
15: I don't know.
14: I don't know.
13: It's like our gun guy.
15: I mean, I don't know. Maybe.
13: I don't know. Maybe.
15: What's this? I know. I know. What that was like you know, 8 years ago.
17: What am I resisting?
14: What am I?
17: I don't know. The collectivization of manufacture? The institutionalization of the human psyche? I'm not sure.
14: Maybe.
15: I don't know. Maybe. He goes, that whole clip was, I don't know, maybe. Hilarious.
14: I don't know. Perhaps. Okay. Yeah. Let's see what Dorothy has to say. Dorothy in New Mexico. Hi.
18: Hey, guys.
14: Hey.
18: Listen, I agree with the previous caller to some degree. Yeah, I believe that they are fallen angels. I know a lot of Christians don't like talking about the Book of Enoch, but it's referenced
15: right.
18: in the Old mm-hmm. Testament and the New Testament. Mm-hmm. So, I don't think that they're aliens. I do believe that they're demonic to some extent, and this is going to be a great deception in the end times. And
14: yeah.
18: So, I mean, I do believe that God could create other beings on other planets if he really wanted to, but I don't mm-hmm. really think that's what's going on here. I think it's a great deception.
14: Okay. I mean, that would set up things at the end, right?
15: It sure would.
14: For deceiving the entire planet. It'd be a good way to go about it.
15: Sure
14: if that's
15: would.
14: What's happening.
15: And, you know, we have
14: Thanks,
15: talked
14: Dorothy.
15: About that before where, you know, if that was the case, then, you know, obviously would we believe that Jesus has returned?
14: Mm-hmm.
15: You know, is mm-hmm. that even real? I mean, we ask that question every day about, you know, many things.
14: Yeah.
15: And
14: with AI, how are you going to tell?
15: If Jesus comes back and you know, people would say, is that even real?
14: Yes. When that stage has been set.
15: Yeah.
14: Already.
15: Sure has.
14: Tammy in Pennsylvania, welcome.
19: Hi. Hi. Yeah, I don't think that if there were other creatures it would shake my belief in God one bit, because I believe he created everything. But mm-hmm. I have a thought, something like the last two callers said, I wouldn't even be surprised if they're releasing all this stuff now because the government's going to try to set some alien invasion up to force us into like a one world order kind of thing.
14: Okay. Yeah.
19: You know, mm-hmm. I mean, I don't know, but I'm thinking, oh, I wouldn't put anything past them. They're trying their darndest
15: sure.
19: to do it now, you know?
14: Yeah.
19: But it wouldn't, yeah. You know, that's just my thought on that. Anyway.
14: Appreciate it.
15: Yeah.
14: Thanks, Tammy.
15: Yeah.
14: I mean, you don't put anything past the government now, do you? I mean
15: we've
14: seen so much, and we're so cynical now
15: and
14: about government and what they're capable of.
15: Been lied to so many times.
14: So many times.
15: I mean, looked in eye to eye.
14: Uh-huh.
15: You know,
14: and lie right to
15: your hand and lie right to your face.
14: I did not have sex with
15: well,
14: that woman,
15: go
14: Miss
15: easy
14: Lewinsky,
15: on that.
14: Not one
15: yeah.
14: time.
15: No, you did.
14: Yeah.
15: Technically.
14: Okay, yes, I did.
15: Technically.
14: Yes, I did. Jim in North Carolina, welcome.
20: Yes, sir.
14: Hey.
20: Yeah, I agree with your previous callers in largely. I do believe that God created humans for this earth,
14: mm-hmm.
20: and that because of the sin of man, that it was necessary for Jesus Christ to come and die to pay for our sins, to reconcile us to God.
14: Yep.
20: And I believe that it's unthinkable to me that God would have created other people on other planets that would make it necessary for Jesus to have to die time and time again to
14: yeah.
20: pay for their sins, because they would have the same perfection requirement that we would have to get into heaven.
14: Well, could his atonement on this planet apply to all planets?
15: Apply to all, yeah.
20: I suppose. I mean, God is God. He'll do what he wants to do.
15: Thank you.
20: I believe that the Bible would have, there would be some way to, we would be clued in to that if that were possible. I believe that we would know that there were aliens somewhere.
14: Well, he created worlds without end. We do know that. Appreciate it, Jim. And if he did all that and placed no life on any of them, what's the point of that, I wonder? I mean, I don't know what the point is. It's like in the movie Contact. If we are the only ones, it's an awful waste of space.
15: Right.
14: It really would be. And that's a lot of space.
15: That's a lot of space.
14: To waste. But let's go to Carrie in Florida. Hey, Carrie.
0: Hey, Jeffrey. Hey, Pat. My faith is not shaken at all. I've been a Christian my whole life, but I've also believed in aliens my whole life because I do study ancient alien theory. And a lot of that actually talks about back in that time where people would see things and they could not describe things except by saying they were gods. Like you take Ezekiel, for example, and he's trying to describe what he saw as a chariot of God is a wheel inside of a wheel. It hummed. It was amber. I mean, it's clearly in the book of Ezekiel. And then, of course, the most misconception that people have is they say that God created us in his likeness, where it does not say that in the Bible. And actually, Genesis 1:26, it says, God said, let us make man in our image and our likeness. Mm-hmm. So that kind of makes you wonder, who is our?
14: Mm-hmm. Interesting. Appreciate it. Thanks, Kerry. 888-727-BECK.
15: Wait. No,
14: what are we waiting for?
15: I stopped listening for a moment. And now I want to come back.
14: Should have paid attention.
15: I come back. Yeah,
14: some interesting darn things it. To say.
15: Ancient
14: Wake
15: alien,
14: up over there.
15: Ancient
14: would you?
15: Alien theory. I got. Darn it. Sorry.
14: Scotty in Mississippi. You're on the Glenn Beck program with Pat and Jeffy.
21: Good to talk to you, Mr. Pat and Jazzy Jeff.
15: Thank you.
21: I'm a teacher at my church, and I told my class probably about a year ago that it doesn't matter if E.T. shows up at the White House lawn asking to borrow the phone to call home. It's not going to affect my, you know, faith in God regardless, because I know in John 1 says, you know, all things are created by Christ Jesus, and in Christ Jesus, by him, all things consist. You know, so regardless if it's part of the Great Deception or aliens coming down, it really doesn't matter. You know, it is Christ is God, and that's all that matters.
14: That's what applies to our salvation, right? Appreciate it. Thanks a lot, Scotty.
15: Sure does.
14: Lisa in North Carolina, welcome.
22: Hey, guys.
14: Hi.
22: Hey. You were talking about, you know, maybe there could be aliens and, you know, God created this massive universe. But the Bible is very clear, and I think that's where we need to come to. We need to ground ourselves in the Bible, what the Word of God says in Genesis, and also in Proverbs 8, when he talks about establishing the heavens, and he was there talking about wisdom, and when he inscribed the circle on the face of the deep, and when he made firm the skies above and the springs and the deeps became fixed. And also it goes on to say in verse 31, it says, rejoicing in the world, his earth. And I think for me, my faith is steadfast that God, he created man in his image. And there is a vast universe, and that shows the greatness and the beauty of God. But that does not mean there are some weird aliens living on other earth. And even it says in the Bible that in the last days there'll be signs and wonders in the heavens, and it's there to confuse us, and they are demonic. And I think we have to be very careful in how we approach this and not laissez-faire and like, oh, well, you know, if there are aliens, then God must have created them. I think that really takes away from the Word of God, and that is our sole truth, is the Word of God.
14: Hmm. Okay, appreciate it. Thanks, Lisa. I don't know how it takes away from any of that. If you believe that there's other worlds, it's just worlds that he created. They're doing the same thing there that we are here. I don't know why that's a conflict, but interesting thoughts.
15: Very Appreciate interesting. It. Yeah.
14: Let's take one more here. Jackie in Maine, welcome.
23: Good afternoon. I think
1: nice to be talking to you guys. This is a first-time caller.
14: Welcome.
1: And I am from the state of Maine. Mm-hmm. I pastor a church here for 40 years, and I appreciate, you know, what you guys are doing over there so very much.
14: Thank you. Thanks.
1: In regards to the world, the Bible says that we're created.
14: Mm-hmm.
1: When it comes to the earth, I believe that there's only one earth with humanity on it, and the reason is because of Jesus Christ himself, that he came as Jesus Christ. There's no second or third Jesus Christ. There's only one Jesus Christ, and he mm-hmm. came, mm-hmm. gave his life for humanity here on the earth.
14: So he couldn't be the Jesus, the atoner for everybody on every world? I mean, just that one atonement could apply to all of them?
1: That's right. A good question, but
14: yeah.
1: I mean, that's a possibility, but I you know, my feelings and what I've studied, the only thing I can see is that there's one earth with humanity mm-hmm. on it, and we are unique, and Jesus Christ loves us, and there was only one Jesus Christ.
14: Yep, and that's what in the end, appreciate it, Jackie. That's what we need to concern ourselves with,
15: yes.
14: right? For our own individual salvation. But it's fun to think about. It's fun to talk about. And it doesn't sound like anybody's faith has been shaken by this.
15: It does not.
14: Which is great, by the way. 888-727-BECK. More coming up in a minute.
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5: 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I'm Ryan Martin on Hoosier Ag Today with midday market and weather analysis brought to you by Louis Dreyfus in Claypool, currently paying a 15 cent positive basis versus the July futures for soybeans delivered through the end of this month. Call with questions 574-566-2113. Another day of negativity in the grain markets as we're struggling to, I don't want to say find a bottom. I think we're struggling to find some kind of news headline that matters at this point. That's probably the biggest trouble out there, finding something that matters in a geopolitical web of nobody knows what's going on energies or the war or anything else. So this is probably another story here. Planting progress was good this week. And with some rain trying to come in and slow things over Indiana, especially later this week into the weekend, I think we'll see another jump next week, but maybe not as much as this past week. I'm Ryan Martin.
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14: I just found out Jeffy believes. This is from the book of Jeff Fisher, which I don't know if you're familiar with, if you've read the whole thing.
15: Pretty large book.
14: But there's one chapter and verse that says that the aliens built the pyramids, right?
15: I believe that. Absolutely.
14: Really?
15: We can't build them now to the specifications that they're built.
14: Yeah.
15: So
14: I personally... And this is just me, and I'm not trying to, foist my beliefs on anybody else. I believe Bob the Builder built the pyramids.
15: Well, that's the first time I've ever heard of that.
14: Yeah, that's who did it, and he was really good then. He's still good now.
15: But Bob's awesome. Show.
14: Yeah, he's awesome.
15: He's awesome.
14: Ask your kids. They'll tell you.
15: On time and under budget all the time, Bob the Builder.
14: We are out of time for today. We'll be back again tomorrow on Pat Gray Unleashed and right here on the Glenn Beck program. And so we'll see you then.

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4: Pomp and Circumstance and the President, Elisa Brady, Fox News. A commencement ceremony underway at the U.S. Coast Guard Academy in New London, Connecticut.
5: You're our first line of defense to protecting the homeland.
4: Homeland Security Secretary Mark Wayne Mullen speaking moments ago just before President Trump's address to the cadets.
6: Let me begin by saying a very big congratulations to the class of 2026 special class.
4: This as the conflict with Iran continues, the president reportedly holding a lengthy call with Israel's prime minister overnight, telling reporters before he left for Connecticut this morning he's in no hurry on Iran, though he has also emphasized holding off on renewed strikes for negotiations is temporary.
7: These comments come amid a massive U.S. military buildup across the Middle East. New video shows U.S. refuelers parked at Tel Aviv's Ben-Gurion Airport waiting in case President Trump orders new strikes against the Iranian regime. Overnight, Iran's Islamic Revolutionary Guard Corps released a new threat, warning the United States and Israel against launching another bombing campaign. The IRGC put out a statement saying if the aggression against Iran is repeated, the regional war that was promised will this time go beyond the borders of the region, and you will be dealt crushing blows in places you do not expect.
4: Fox's Trey Yingst in Tel Aviv. Inside Iran, the regime also releasing videos showing civilians learning how to use weapons. Just getting word that two police officers who helped defend the U.S. Capitol during the January 6th riot are now suing to try to block anyone, including rioters, from receiving payouts from a new Justice Department settlement fund for people who claim to be victims of politically motivated prosecutions. This a day after the acting U.S. Attorney General defended creation of that fund as setting up a process for case-by-case review. The lawsuit says it's an illegal slush fund. 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
1: Our top local story, a Goshen man charged in a deadly construction zone crash last year will now face trial later this summer.
2: 48-year-old Julio Fraga is charged with reckless homicide and other offenses tied to an April 2025 hit-and-run crash near Mishawaka Road and Center Drive. Investigators say Fraga and another driver were speeding through a construction zone when one vehicle lost control, crossed the median, and struck another car head-on, killing Rigoberta Barba. Police say Fraga left the scene after the crash. The Goshen News says during a recent court hearing, Fraga's attorney requested more time to review evidence in the case. A judge approved the request, moving the jury trial from June to August 17th. Alyssa Foster, MNC News.
1: And a woman is dead after having been hit by a vehicle in Elkhart County around 4 o'clock Monday morning. It happened on County Road 17, north of State Road 120. Police say a 45-year-old Bristol man was driving south when 53-year-old Cynthia Barnhart reportedly entered the roadway as the driver was moving into a left turn lane. Barnhart was taken to Elkhart General Hospital, where she later died of her injuries. I'm Tommy Lee from News Talk 95.3, Michiana's News Channel.
0: Now, from the Glass Doctor of Indiana Weather Center, here's your Storm Alert weather forecast.
3: A cool and breezy afternoon in store. Sun and clouds mixed today. Highs near 60. Skies stay partly cloudy tonight. Lows mid-40s. We'll warm to the mid-60s tomorrow, then the upper 60s Friday. Looking dry until Friday when scattered showers return. Off and on showers are expected through the weekend, but a total washout is not expected. I'm WSBT 22 meteorologist Jessica Burns.
4: Right now, it's 62 degrees.
5: I'm David Shea with your Midday Market Report. Checking the grain prices in the last few minutes, July corn is down 11.5 to 463.5. July soybeans are down 8.5 to 1201. July wheat is down 9.5 to 657.5. June live cattle are down $2.37 to $252.17. And June lean hogs are down slightly to $97.90. I'm David Shea, and this has been your Midday Market Report.
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0: Welcome in Wednesday edition. Play and Buck. Got to get the day right off the top. That wouldn't be ideal. This is what you miss. I am Clay Travis. He is Buck Sexton. And we are with all of you in the wake of six big primaries that happened last night. We're going to dive into the impact there. President Trump speaking right now at the Coast Guard graduation. We will monitor that as well. I had no idea where the Coast Guard was located. New London, Connecticut. Would you have gotten that right, the Coast Guard Academy, Buck, if I quizzed you off the top of the show?
1: Well, we would certainly tell the Coast Guard guys that pulled us over when we were trying out on a boat last weekend that we know where their academy is. That was unexpected. We got pulled over. We got pulled over for boat speeding, everybody, by the Coast Guard. And by the way, we weren't driving, just to be clear, but we still had to sit there, and all these dudes covered in tats with their sidearms boarded our boat. It's like, whoa.
0: This is true. And we weren't driving. I hadn't even had a drink. But I just looked at Clay.
1: I was like, what did you do, Clay?
0: Yeah. We got boarded while boating in Miami. So the Coast Guard taking care of us there. I am dressed fancy. I'm going to change eventually, but you're seeing me in a jacket and a coat because I just got into yelling matches on Piers Morgan's show, which probably will go viral, over the Thomas Massey and Ed Gallrine result last night, which Glenn Greenwald and others were super fired up about, but ties in directly with what we're going to talk about off the top of this program, which is there were six primaries last night. And I would say the six primaries further illustrated that President Trump is by far the most popular Republican. And ultimately, I think, and maybe some of you listening to us in the 4th Congressional District of Kentucky want to weigh in, but Thomas Massey lost by 10 points in his congressional district. People of Kentucky decided they want, in the 4th Congressional District, a representative that is going to have President Trump's back 100% of the time. That was not Thomas Massey. And as a result, I would say we've gotten a clean sweep of President Trump-endorsed opponents or supporters, the people that President Trump is opposed to, have won. Indiana, most of those state senators are gone who refuse to redistrict. In Louisiana, you have a situation where the senator, for the first time since 2012, lost. Julia Letlow is going to be the new senator replacing Bill Cassidy. And last night, Thomas Massey's career, I think, representing anyone in the state of Kentucky, came to a close. Now, lots of people are Massey fans. Lots of people are not. That's why we have elections. And he lost 55-45 in the 4th Congressional District of Kentucky. And so what I would say in general is most Trump areas of the country are still saying we want to elect people who are going to help to advance President Trump's perspective. To me, Buck, the story of Indiana, the story of Louisiana, and now the story of Kentucky is in Trump country, President Trump is the most popular politician. He's more popular than the state reps. He's more popular than the congresspeople. He's more popular than the senators. He's more popular than the governors. And if Trump endorses you or opposes you, that is likely going to have a tremendous impact in terms of the midterm elections. Trump's power has not faded among his base. That's my takeaway that was significant in nature. What would your takeaway be?
1: Well, I think that Massey's career as a conspiracy-minded podcaster begins soon. I think that he's somebody who at one point was really positioning himself as the quirky libertarian principled guy. I met him some years ago at an event, and he was wearing, if memory serves, a pin with the national debt on it that would like electronically update in real time. So he was Mr. Debt Guy. Did you hear anything from him about the debt recently, by the way? He was Mr. Debt Guy. But then he became Mr. Epstein Files Guy after not having, you know, I've been talking about Epstein and the need to get transparency and honesty on this, Clay, for years, stretching back to before when you and I were even teamed up together, ever since the Miami Herald article came out. And I've always said Ann Coulter did as much as anybody, and also Mike Cernovich, to tell people that there was something really, something smelled really rotten around this whole thing. So just want to be clear, Massey was a latecomer to this. And then Clay, he started to say things like, I just had a pull a bunch of quotes from him, from Massey, because I really wanted to have it in front of me. He said, quote, "This is the Epstein administration," about Donald Trump. And then he said another day, "He's still in with the Epstein class." And he repeated, "This is the Epstein administration. We can't avoid justice to avoid embarrassment for powerful men. You will have voted to protect pedophiles if you don't release these files. My party has been taken over by pedophiles, or taking up for pedophiles. I predict President Trump will begrudgingly sign my beautiful Epstein Transparency Act, because causing beleaguered princes and ambassadors and ministers and CEOs to be arrested and or resign in total shame. This cover-up spans decades, and you, Pam Bondi, are responsible for this port." I mean, just go on and on and on and on. Okay. So they released the files.
0: Yes.
1: How many arrests were made? How many resignations happened? Now, I'm not saying that anything other than this guy's promising that this, you know, once the files are out, the files are out.
0: Yeah.
1: What happened? And to say that Trump was somehow tied in with this and protect, like, to call someone a pedophile protector, I mean, that's like, you know, Clay, people were getting mad at us. You remember when there was the FBI files thing, White House, you know, with the Epstein files, and we were getting emails and message people saying, how could you protect Dan Bongino as deputy FBI director? We're like,
0: yeah,
1: if you think Dan Bongino is protecting pedophiles, you're a moron. I don't know what else to say to you. He's not protecting pedophiles. Okay.
0: Yes.
1: He's a patriot and he's a good guy and he's a husband and a dad. And that was true of a bunch of the people involved in this. And by the way, the people that go like, "You're part of the pedophile," I don't care what they say. They're morons.
0: Yes.
1: If you want transparency, that's one thing. But if you're going to say that Trump is like in on the cabal or someone else, you're an idiot. So
0: yes.
1: I think it's important that the guy who had really made the biggest name for himself here over all this stuff, you know, they're saying I want transparency. And then there's kind of like weaponizing this to attack people that disagree with you or don't like. And Massey was playing that game. I think he was acting like a jerk. Separately from that, so on the Epstein thing, I think he got absolutely what he deserved. And then there's the issue of what he says. I mean, he said Ed Galrine, he couldn't find him. Wait, do we have that cut actually, guys? Because I wanted to play.
0: Yeah, said he was in 12. Tel Aviv.
1: Yeah, play this. This is after he loses. Play 12.
2: "I would have come out sooner, but I had to call my opponent and concede, and it took a while to find Ed Galrine in Tel Aviv. I did get the call through, though. I have called and conceded the race. We've been honorable the whole time, and we're going to stay that way."
1: No, that's actually the opposite of honorable. That I really think that's gross what he did there, saying that Ed Galrine, for anyone who does not know, is a decades-long veteran and SEAL Team 6 member, a Tier 1 unit. And honestly, it just makes Massey look like a petty little scumbag. You're going to say that guy's in the pocket of he's in the pocket of Israel? The SEAL Team 6 guy, the American from Kentucky, is in the pocket of Israel. That's your attack on him. It's just gross, man. So I think Massey got absolutely what he deserved. Good riddance.
0: I 100% would sign off on the fact that it's gross. It's also an insult to the people of Kentucky. And I'm going to stand up for people of Kentucky, the voters there. Massey lost by 10 points. A 10-point loss for an incumbent is a repudiation because everybody knew Thomas Massey in that district who shows up and votes. And they said, "You aren't representing my interest." And so it's convenient for Massey to come out and say, "Oh, Israel is the reason why I lost." The reason why you lost is because 55% of the voters in your district decided they liked the other guy better. Okay? And so to then come out and say, "Oh, my opponent's in Tel Aviv," what you're really saying is my constituents aren't smart enough to make reasonable choices for the best representative for them, which is an insult to them. So, again, I tend to try and stand up for the wisdom of voters, for the wisdom of jurors, for the wisdom of regular guys and gals to make reasonable decisions in their lives. And what the voters of Kentucky 4 were saying, in my opinion, is, "We want President Trump to be supported 100% of the time by our congressman." Massey argued, "I don't want to do that. I'm going to stand up to him on a variety of different issues. I'm only," and then he tried to later pivot and say, "Well, I'm with him, the vast majority of the time on issues. And his voters said that's not enough. And they introduced, to your point, Buck, nobody knew Ed Gallreine at all. So, of course, you have to spend a lot of money to introduce somebody challenging an incumbent. We rarely have incumbents lose. And a lot of people out there in the audience complain because incumbents win all the time. Shouldn't we hold our representatives responsible for enacting the policies that we favor? I've made this argument all the time, and a lot of people sit back and say, you know what, Clay, you're right on this. We hold our football coaches to a higher standard of job performance than we do our politicians.
1: Well, a shorthand of that, Clay, is yeah. They're held to a standard of performance.
0: Yeah, that's
1: coaches can get fired for being bad at their jobs. Yeah,
0: well, it's backwards. Should it in the world of sports, which is really just frivolity and entertainment, if we were going to hold somebody to a higher standard, shouldn't it be the politician? Shouldn't we fire politicians more than coaches?
1: Hold on.
0: Yeah, I know you're watching. I got to slow
1: your roll. Except for when the Knicks are the first out of like almost 700 teams to come back in the fourth quarter of a basketball game in the playoffs, Clay. That's a near religious experience that I had last. I couldn't believe that happened. Clay, I was actually texting Clay about sports last night.
0: Yes.
1: So
0: Buck told me he was going to be watching the Knicks game. Condolences if you're a Cleveland Cavaliers fan listening to us right now, because they had one of the all-time playoff collapses in the final 6.5 or so minutes of the fourth quarter. But yeah, look, I mean, Massey got fired because his constituents decided he wasn't doing enough to advocate for their interests. And look, Massey has, I'm a marketplace of ideas guy. I don't know Thomas Massey. I don't know Ed Gallreine. If Thomas Massey has a great national appeal, he should run for president in 2028 and see if the Republican Party base wants to support him, just like everybody else.
1: You know, I would also point out, And full credit to our friend Sean Davis, who of the Federalist, because he had a really good tweet analysis on this. I'm going to call it Twitter and tweets for, I'm never going to be able to get this X post thing down. But anyway, he put out, remember in 2020, that, you know, you had a, I think it was 2020, in the 2020 cycle when he was up, there was criticism of Massey, and he was able to withstand some of that because of what his positions actually were, because he was taking principled stands then. Here, I'm trying to pull this up, sorry, as we're doing this. I'll pull up Sean's tweet for a second here, because I thought it was really really interesting the way that he laid out that here we go. It's his top tweet. Why did Massey lose tonight? Massey went on, quoting here from Sean, from principled libertarian during COVID to GOP late leadership lapdog under McCarthy to anti-Trump Epstein obsessive in 2025. After tweeting about that issue 3 times in the 10 years prior, the nail in the coffin for him was voting against OBBB in 2025 because, according to Massey, it did too much to secure the border. He went toe to toe with Trump on COVID in 2020, and he still won overwhelmingly. So the point is, when Massey, the voter, full credit to the voters of Kentucky, when Massey was standing on principle and the COVID issue was one of principle.
0: Yes, he was 100% right on COVID. I give him credit. I mean, yes.
1: Yeah. Well, he was right on the COVID issue and they rewarded him. He decided that Trump was like Epstein's, you know, chief protector or something. And voters were like, you know what? You're being kind of an idiot. And they got rid of him.
0: And by the way, as we get ready to go to break here, he didn't say anything about Epstein the whole time Biden was in office. So if you're one of these people who's obsessed with Epstein, and there's a tiny subset of the population, I think you saw that in the elections, it isn't actually reflective very much. That's fine. Why did you say nothing for 4 years when Biden was in office? And then suddenly Trump's back in office and Epstein is the number one issue to you. And again, to your point, Buck, all the files are now out. Nobody got charged. There's no evidence of some crazy cabal of people like that are engaging in pedophile rings. People traded on that because it's popular on social media. And then there's no evidence of it. And to your point, I don't know a single guy or gal that would protect pedophiles in my entire life. Like this idea that there's people who are going to be protected, who are engaging in evil acts with children. It's just not true. It's just not true. And a lot of people have traded on that. And the evidence, you can go look at it. And again, yeah. I come back to the people of Kentucky 4 decided Massey wasn't representing them. I love your COVID analogy because he went against Trump then. And well, I that think was,
1: Sean,
0: was right,
1: to be fair, Sean, it's Sean Davis's analysis, yeah. And I just co-signed. You know, Sean really nailed it, I think, on that one. 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
1: Welcome back in here to Clay and Bucks. We had those big election results last night. We've also got a whole bunch of Trump sound bites covering the election results, certainly, but also Iran and a whole range of issues there that we are going to address. Trump was at Joint Base Andrews this morning talking to the press, so we're going to bring that to you momentarily. And we've also he weighed in on Spencer Pratt, Clay. Steve Hilton, who is not running for mayor of L.A., but running for governor of the great state of California, he'll be with us. And then federal judge Roy Altman has a book, Israel on Trial. And my understanding is, Clay, that you had to deal with Israel on Trial a bit on the Piers Morgan show just before you came on this one, and that things got spicy and that people should go check out The Exchange whenever it airs.
0: Yeah, Glenn Greenwald and I got into it over Israel, Iran, Massey, everything else. I think people will enjoy it. You know this, Buck. I like throwing elbows. I'm fine with a spirited debate. There might have been some mean things even said about me during the course of the Piers Morgan show. But I think that conversation people will enjoy, among many others, and we will have some fun with that. But I want to tell you, look, I've stood behind Israel's right to defend itself. I've traveled to Israel, an American-based company that wants to help protect innocent people in Israel, build more bomb shelters, make hospitals more secure, give first responders bulletproof cars. These are all very reasonable things. That's what the International Fellowship of Christians and Jews does. I've seen it on the ground. I've worked in a food bank. Our good friend Jesse Kelly even made fun of the fact that I had to wear a hairnet. And trust me, I looked ridiculous in that hairnet. 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You can try to help people out as well by going to PrayIFCJ.org. 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And they do that with bomb shelters, with better hospitals, with safer police vehicles. 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
14: I'm Tommy Lee, and among our top stories, an Elkhart man will spend more than 30 years in prison for a deadly 2024 crash in South Bend. 39-year-old Bobby Young was sentenced Monday after pleading guilty to causing death and serious bodily injury while driving with a controlled substance in his blood. The crash happened at Locust and Ireland Roads and killed 50-year-old Kenneth Calhoun II while seriously injuring a 30-year-old South Bend woman.
15: News, I'm Gianna Gelosi. Before he headed out to Connecticut to address graduates at the U.S. Coast Guard Academy, President Trump touted his wins in last night's primaries.
16: We won everything. We won all races last night, every one of them.
15: He endorsed Ed Gowrine to oust his nemesis, Kentucky Republican Congressman Thomas Massie, and he won by 10 points. Massie said,
2: "If you always vote with the president, if the legislative branch always votes with the president, we do have a king."
15: In the Middle East,
17: countries here in the Gulf, like the UAE, find themselves at a bit of a standstill. They were able to convince the U.S. to hold off on that planned attack of Iran in favor of negotiations. But if a deal isn't somehow struck, President Trump says that he has ordered the U.S. forces to be on standby.
15: That's Fox's Jeff Paul. Iran, in response, threatened to expand the regional war. 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
4: Now, from the Glass Doctor of Indiana Weather Center, here's your Storm Alert weather forecast.
18: A cool and breezy afternoon in store. Sun and clouds mixed today. Highs near 60. Skies stay partly cloudy tonight. Lows mid-40s. We'll warm to the mid-60s tomorrow, then the upper 60s Friday. Looking dry until Friday when scattered showers return. Off and on showers are expected through the weekend, but a total washout is not expected. I'm WSBT 22 meteorologist Jessica Burns.
19: Right now it's 63 degrees.
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21: Stocks have been rallying with expectations high for earnings coming out after the Wall Street close from artificial intelligence chip giant NVIDIA. There's a tentative agreement that could avert a strike against Samsung in South Korea. The tech giant is a major chip supplier, and there were concerns a walkout could impact artificial intelligence building. Target sales in the recent quarter were its strongest in about 4 years. It's been working on turning around stores. Target executives do say for the rest of the year, the retailer remains cautious because of the uncertain economy. Wendy's is bringing back a former company executive to take over. Robert Wright, Wendy's new CEO, was recently with restaurant chain Potbelly. He previously was Wendy's chief operating officer. That's your Fox Business Report. I'm Jenny Cosilda. 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

0: Welcome back in, Clay Travis, Buck Sexton Show. We are rolling through the primary result season. I would say this is the first Buck big day of primary results. Six different states going to the polls in Kentucky, Georgia, Pennsylvania, Alabama, Idaho, and Oregon. Congrats to everybody who won. Big story coming out of Georgia. We're going to have runoffs in Georgia when it comes to who is going to be the gubernatorial and the Senate nominees. So we have narrowed it down. Nobody got over 50%. Dual races coming in what I think is maybe the perfect battleground for everyone to be following, which is Georgia. And let me make sure that I get all these names right. Mike Collins and Derek Dooley are going to be running off against each other in Georgia about roughly a month from now. Collins got, this was super competitive. I don't know how much discussion it has gotten, but I do believe it should get a decent amount. This is how competitive it was, Buck. Mike Collins, 40.5% of the vote. Derek Dooley, you heard him on the show Monday, I believe, 30.2% of the vote. And Buddy Carter, 25.1% of the vote. So we will see what ends up happening in that race now that it's going to be Collins against Dooley. And then in the governor's race, and I know for those of you that are in Georgia that have been following this, I watch the Atlanta Braves almost every day. Buck, it feels like every ad, by and large, had been related to the Republican gubernatorial side. Burt Jones, who is the lieutenant governor, 38.4% of the vote. Rick Jackson, who is a highly wealthy billionaire, 32.5% of the vote. Now those guys are off to run. Democrats have nominated Keisha Lance Bottoms, the former mayor of Atlanta, as their candidate to run for the governor's race. And also in the Senate, obviously, John Ossoff is going to be the Democrat incumbent. Georgia has been, you know this, basically the number one battleground in America, it feels like, essentially since 2020, when two Senate races were lost there, gave Democrats control, and I would argue directly led to inflation. Because if one of those seats had gone to Republicans, Biden wouldn't have had a majority in the Senate. He wouldn't have been able to make so many of the decisions that he did. Three different winnable Senate races have been lost, and now we'll see what happens on the governor's side. But Georgia remains maybe the foremost battleground in 2026 as we look forward when it comes to significant races up for grabs. I would say along with Michigan, probably as the two most important, if you had to point to states that have the most at stake, I would say those two.
1: Trump-endorsed candidates did really, really well. Also true in Pennsylvania, you had incumbents like Fitzpatrick, McKenzie, Perry. They all cruised on through or were just unopposed. So this is still very much Trump's party. By the way, did you mention your buddy, Mr. Tuberville?
0: Tommy Tuberville, congratulations, friend of the show. He's going to be the next governor of Alabama.
1: Apparently, Tommy's my friend. You know, I'm the one sitting here giving you the high five, sir.
0: Clay, it wasn't really an uncertain outcome, so I'm sorry to Tommy. I wasn't trying to ignore him. He's going to be the next governor of Alabama. Congratulations on the nomination as the Republican. He'll be in an interesting spot, Buck, where in theory he's going to have the opportunity, like Marsha Blackburn, I believe, will, to pick their Senate replacements. They're leaving the Senate to take over as governor.
1: I also think Oregon with Christine Drazen setting up for a rematch with Tina Kotek, who is the incumbent governor there, who's a loon. I mean, you're talking Democrat in Oregon, you're talking Looney Tunes, right? So Drazen, Clay, made it competitive in 2022. So
0: yes, she did.
1: This might be more. The thing about Oregon, and we have a substantial listenership in the state of Oregon. When you get outside of Portland proper, and especially as you go east a bit, you get into some very red, you know, it's like a lot of states. You get outside of the major cities, or the major city in this case, and it starts to be a whole lot more conservative. So you might be in a place where you have a pretty competitive governor's race there just to the north of California, which would be really interesting. That would be a nice thing to see. So, I think we've covered the big ones here. Georgia is going forward, obviously going to be huge. Pennsylvania, going to be really interesting. I mean, the battleground states are called that for a reason. It would be really nice, to what you're saying a moment ago, to turn around the bizarre kind of self-inflicted losing streak we've had for three Senate seats in Georgia, all of which should have gone Republican,
0: yes,
1: all of which actually have gone Democrats in the last couple of cycles. Need to put a stop to that madness now. So we'll see.
0: And the governor's race is going to be huge in Georgia because they're going to redraw the state boundaries in the wake of the Supreme Court racial gerrymandering decisions. Brian Kemp, in my opinion, has done a great job. And by the way, let me use Brian Kemp as the anti-Massey. The people of Georgia said, we want Brian Kemp to stay as governor, even though he disagreed with Trump and Trump endorsed against him. Brian Kemp went out and won, crushed in a rematch, Stacey Abrams, in that 2022 rematch race for governor of Georgia, because people said, no, we think Brian Kemp has done a great job and we want him to continue as governor, even though President Trump didn't endorse him. So ultimately, President Trump's endorsements matter a great deal, but it's still up to the individual voter to sit down and say, wait a minute, do I think that they have done a good job as the representative? And if they have, even if President Trump not getting along with them, Brian Kemp's the perfect example. Trump actively campaigned against him, and Kemp smoked Stacey Abrams no matter what, and the chosen Trump candidate in the Republican primary. So again, ultimately, great thing about this is voters decide. And a lot of voters decided yesterday in six different states who they think is going to best represent them.
1: We've got Trump weighing in the Texas race. As we know, he endorsed Paxton and not Cornyn. Did you see, by the way, Thune got a little huffy about this. Thune was a little Thune-like over it. He was, caused some ruffled feathers over at the country club. Spit out their lobster bisque when they found out about this one. But Trump has already started to lay the groundwork for the political pummeling of Tallarico, the guy who's like, I just think Jesus says, let all the criminals loot and pillage all of society. That's what Jesus would want. You know, this guy is the worst. Trump also sees that Tallarico is the worst. This was this morning at Andrews Air Force Base. Play one.
2: Ken Paxton, I think he'll win. I think probably he'll win very substantially, and I think he'll go on to defeat a very defective candidate, a candidate that believes in six genders, and he takes hits at Jesus Christ, and he's wearing a mask 6 months ago. Whereas anybody wearing a mask 6 months ago doesn't get it, and he's a vegan. He's a vegan in Texas, and you can't get elected as a vegan in Texas.
1: Clay, the big three there. He believes in six genders, he still wears a mask, and he's a vegan. This guy's not getting elected in Texas. It's really just about Texas. You got to run up the scoreboard. You got to completely put this thing away in the first quarter.
0: I here's where I would give put my money where my mouth is. After this decision, I went and put down money on Texas, Paxton winning in Texas. I like to look. You guys know. I don't know why anybody looks at polls anymore. By the way, just kind of putting a death knell on the poll industry. Every poll had Massey winning. I didn't see a single poll that said Gall Ryan was going to win. The overall marketplace, I went in and looked right after Julia Letlow won in Louisiana, right before Julia Letlow won in Louisiana, right after the Indiana results, I got Gall Ryan to win at 4-1 on the prediction markets. Meaning he was an underdog. I looked at this and I said, this is crazy. By the time, because I knew the impact of Trump in Kentucky 4, by the time that the vote actually was taking place, Gall Ryan was a substantial favorite to win. And 10 minutes after the polls closed, it was 90% that Gall Ryan was going to win. Why do I bring all this up? Polls are getting increasingly worthless. If you care about what's likely to happen, this is my advice to you. Go to Polymarket, go to Kalshi, look at what the odds say. Doesn't mean that they're 100% right, but it's way more reliable to look at where people are putting their money down than it is to look at what a bunch of random pollsters are doing. I think the prediction markets are going to end polling in America. I think nobody's going to look at them in the years ahead. So if you're in the poll business, I think you are finished. The prediction markets are going to be much more reliable than the actual polling, because polling, as Rush told you guys for a long time, first of all, a lot of them are agenda driven, right? There's Republican pollsters, there's Democrat pollsters, and they want to tell you a story. There's very few that are right down the middle just trying to give you an accurate snapshot. The Polymarket and Kalshi, the whole point is to give you an accurate snapshot of what's going to happen. Doesn't mean they're going to always be right, but when you get to 90%, they're very rarely wrong, because if they're on the wrong side, you make 10 to 1 the other direction.
1: Also, Clay, with all the things that are going on here, Ken Paxton, here he is, this is Cut 8, he's saying, guys, I got to tell you, getting endorsed by President Trump like that, hooked on a feeling, he's high on believing. Play 8.
3: There's nothing like getting endorsed by President Trump. I think he's the most significant endorsement in at least my lifetime. If you get his endorsement, better than it's the gold standard. And so, you know, people have a lot of respect for that, especially in the Republican primary.
4: Did you speak to the president today?
3: I sure did. Yeah, he called me this morning. He said, he didn't say exactly what was going to happen. He just said, I think you're going to like what I'm doing today.
4: Was that a short conversation? Was it a longer conversation?
3: No, we talked about it.
4: Did he tell you why?
3: Yeah, he suggested that he thought I was the best candidate. I don't want to get into the details about everything he said, because it's a private conversation. But yeah, he thinks I'm the best candidate, and that I will actually help him get some of these things done, like the Save America Act, which I have been promoting since they first passed it in the U.S. House.
1: Trump, point here. I'm sorry, point here from Paxton. Trump is still the gold standard for endorsement, still Trump's party. I think there's just no question about that going into the midterms, based on what we saw in this primary, and really just based on whether it's the betting markets, the polls, or people in this audience, people who are with us right now listening, and it's still Trump's GOP. That's where things stand. There has been no loosening of that grip.
0: I think that's 100% true. We'll take some of your talk back, some of your calls, as we roll through the Wednesday edition of the program.
1: Yeah, let's stack a bunch of them.
0: Yeah.
1: Let's get a bunch of them in here. All right, take a moment this coming Memorial Day weekend to appreciate the true sentiment and reason behind the holiday. The number of us that fly the American flag is one thing, but honoring the men and women lost in the line of service is really the purpose of this holiday. Memorial Day is a time we acknowledge the legacy of the men and women who made the ultimate sacrifice. We remember and honor their courage. We stop to recognize the responsibility that comes with the freedom that they secured for all of us. It's an opportunity to remember and appreciate the rights we enjoy and how they came to be in this country by the sacrifice of others. 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
7: Marco Rubio says he believes that the negotiators are serious about coming to a deal. 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Now they have 180% inflation rate. They have no currency that's worth anything. 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

0: fitting that Another One Bites the Dust is, in fact, how we're coming back here in memoriam for Massey's congressional career. It has bitten the dust, it would seem. We got a lot of calls. Greg in Kentucky. Greg, what have you got for us? He literally dropped the second I called for him. That is fantastic. I love the timing. Let's get Bill in Kentucky. We got a lot of Kentucky callers. Go for it, Bill.
1: So I ran for county judge in Kentucky at the same time that Thomas Massey did, and we both served as county judges at the same time until he ran for Congress. I supported him. He changed. It was a sad deal to see what Thomas has done, and I'm sorry to see him go. I'm glad to see him go, but I think he changed after Rhonda passed away. His whole persona. My wife and myself were talking about that this morning, and then somebody wrote an article about it as how he changed after that time. So I wish him the best, but he doesn't need to be in Congress anymore.
2: Thank you for the call. I believe we have audio. I think he got tired of being in Congress, and he was fine if he would have won, but I think he's going to run in 2028, and he even said it at his defeat celebration. I believe we have audio of him saying...
0: For president or for dog catcher? For president?
2: Here it is.
3: 2028! What happens in 2028? You want me to run for Congress again? I don't know what you're talking about. All right, well, you made a compelling argument. You spoke your piece, but I need a medical margarita right now. And we'll talk about it later.
2: So I think he's going to run for president in 2028. Here is what I would say. You know what the kids like to say these days, Buck? Touch grass. Isn't it interesting how often, and for those of you who don't know that phrase, it means get off your phones, get outside, experience life. Increasingly, young kids are aware that they're spending too much time on their phones. And by the way, I'm guilty of this. The job that Buck and I have probably requires us to be on our phones in what is it fair to say the 99.9 percentile for what we do is pretty much like we have to live on our phones. But I do think, and I've seen this for my entire career since social media started, the real world and the social media world is often a very different place. If you looked at the popularity of Massey on social media, you never would have believed that he could lose by 10 points in this congressional district. And I think there is a market for him to run for president of the United States. I think that market is 5 or 10% of the electorate that is overwhelmingly active on social media. If you looked at social media alone, President Trump would have never been elected. And that's not because the president doesn't have a good social media platform. It's just that everything has been arrayed against him on social media. So I would submit that one reason, this is my getting on the soapbox perspective, I think one reason why so many people are unhappy in the world is social media, because you have constant affirmation or disaffirmation, if that's a word, of everything in your pocket at every moment of every day. And if you look at the data, nobody likes Republicans, nobody likes Democrats, everybody's unhappy all day long. I think a big part of it is social media. We come back, we'll take more of your calls and keep hanging with all of you.
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4: 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I'm Lisa Brady, Fox News.
5: First, most important, never ever give up.
4: President Trump just wrapping up a commencement address to the Coast Guard Academy cadets in Connecticut.
5: I've learned a lot about life, but the one thing I've really learned is that perseverance, never quitting, never giving up is a big deal.
4: Also telling them to think big and saying they graduate at an exciting time.
5: You'll become commissioned officers in the United States Coast Guard, and our country is hot. This is a great time. Our country is hot.
4: Also highlighting the Coast Guard's role in Operation Epic Fury, including helping to seize a sanctioned Iranian oil tanker as that conflict continues.
5: We will not let Iran have a nuclear weapon. That's all. It's very simple. We will not let that happen.
4: The president earlier this week pausing a plan to resume strikes on Iran as negotiations continue.
6: As for the possibility of an agreement, reports do indicate there are still serious gaps in the positions of the United States and Iran. Overnight, the Israelis held a five-hour cabinet meeting preparing for the possibility that the war resumes.
4: Fox's Trey Yingst in Tel Aviv. Two police officers who helped defend the U.S. Capitol during the January 6th riot are suing over the Justice Department's new anti-weaponization fund.
7: The $1.76 billion fund is to compensate people claiming to be victims of politically motivated prosecutions. Applicants may include people convicted for assaulting police at the Capitol in 2021. Two of the officers who were attacked are suing. Washington, D.C. Metropolitan Police Department officer Daniel Hodges and former U.S. Capitol Police officer Harry Dunn. They want the fund disallowed altogether, arguing it violates the 14th Amendment that prohibits the use of federal money to pay any debt or obligation incurred in aid of insurrection or rebellion against the United States.
4: Fox's Chris Foster. The DOJ says the fund is part of a process, not an automatic payout, and that anyone could apply for it. 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
9: Our top local story, a construction flagger is recovering after being hit by a vehicle in Cass County. Police say the crash happened Monday afternoon at US 12 and Adamsville Road during the road construction work. Investigators say a 20-year-old Edwardsburg man hit the flagger, who was then taken to the hospital. Police say heavy rain and storm conditions may have made it difficult to see the flagger, despite him wearing a reflective safety vest. And several students received arrest citations following a disturbance Monday afternoon at Silver Beach in St. Joseph.
10: The Berrien County Sheriff's Office says a large crowd gathered during Senior Skip Day. Deputies reported loud music, disorderly behavior, and people dancing on vehicles. Police issued a dozen alcohol-related citations, along with citations for marijuana possession and loud music violations. Two people were also arrested for resisting police. Authorities say many of the students later went to Jean Clock Park, where a teenager was later shot in the leg. Victor Garcia, MNC News.
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3: Now, from the Glass Doctor of Indiana Weather Center, here's your Storm Alert weather forecast.
11: A cool and breezy afternoon in store. Sun and clouds mixed today. Highs near 60. Skies stay partly cloudy tonight, lows mid-40s.

0: will warm to the mid-60s tomorrow, then the upper 60s Friday. Looking dry until Friday when scattered showers return. Off and on showers are expected through the weekend, but a total washout is not expected. I'm WSBT 22 meteorologist Jessica Burns.
1: Right now at 64 degrees.
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0: Second hour of Clay and Buck kicks off right now. Thanks for being here with us, everybody. Couple of things. One, team, can you pull over those clips from yesterday from the lunatics outside the Mamdani trial? Because I don't think we got to that. So we'll get to that later on in the program. You got to hear what these people say. I'm thinking about that, though, because Clay told me yesterday, and then I checked this out for myself, Kami Mamdani of NYC is begging now the ultra-capitalists, the hyper-successful New Yorkers, people like Ken Griffin, to stay. It turns out if you want to have your make-believe utopia but a giant welfare state, you need someone to fund it. And if you scare away all the people that actually make stuff and make products and create services and also wealth with this in a very general sense, I always love this point, Clay, that Naval Ravikant makes, who is, I think, just one of my favorite thinkers out there these days. Really interesting guy. He says that wealth and status, you need to separate these things in your mind. Wealth is not zero sum. And the easiest way to consider this is you and I sit here and everyone, all of you with us right now, you are eating better food. You have better medical care. You have more comfortable, higher end, more durable clothing, living generally in you know, certainly bigger houses than you would have, et cetera, you know, with more comforts and flat screen TVs and everything than everybody on Earth. What? 50 years ago? 100 years ago?
1: I mean, way less than that, even. I mean,
0: 20 years ago.
1: I mean, yeah. If you consider what I'm big on this, because I think, Buck, perspective is the key to life, and gratitude is a huge part of life. If you, what you expect as part of your normal day-to-day existence, heck, I'm holding this up right now. The phone, the idea that you could have every bit of information that has ever existed basically in the history of the world accessible to you in the palm of your hand at any moment of any day, all day long, in 1998 would have seemed crazy. I'll give you an example for what I do, Buck. When I got to law school in 01, it was still the era of lawyers have to go to libraries and pull off tons of books to do research on what cases are. You can get every case that's ever existed basically on Google now in 30 seconds. I was playing around with AI. I was researching a legal issue this week. The quality of research that I can get from a prompt into Grok about fiduciary obligations is better than I could find in 2001 in the law school, like the at my fingertips. And so I just think a lot of discomfort and dismay is not functioned by based on perspective of understanding how much wealthier we all have and what our expectations are as it pertains to that wealth.
0: Well, again, the Naval paradigm, wealth versus status. What people like Mamdani and AOC and Bernie Sanders, even though they're all quite wealthy personally themselves in different ways, depends on the perspective you want to take. Bernie is a multimillionaire. I think I don't know what AOC is actually worth, but these individuals, what they do is agitate based on status. As in, where do you fall relative to other people? You're never going to make everybody of the same status in a society. There will always be some who have more than others. There'll always, and this, by the way, the communists in general, this is like the baseline of the communist ethos, whether they're economic communists or race communists, you're never going to have perfect equality among all people at all times in any society. It's not going to exist. But what you can do, or what you see them do, is agitate around topics of envy, of status, of class warfare, and completely forget about the fact that actually the system that we all talk about here, capitalism, of which we are a proud part on this program and our parent company, iHeartMedia, a capitalist entity that is selling great products and providing great services, is that this does good things for people. Capitalism, commerce, makes us all wealthier. And I'm thinking about this because Jeff Bezos, I really like this. He sat down with CNBC, and I'll never forget, by the way, he sat down with Andrew Ross Sorkin, who was a It's Science listen to Fauci, double mask, the science is clear. So he's just not very smart, or he's a coward. I don't know which you want to say, but he was terrible. He was one of the most smarmy COVID people. Andrew, not Jeff Bezos, Andrew Ross Sorkin. He was one of them, meh, listen to Fauci, or you're a dumb person. Anyway, he gets an interview with Jeff Bezos because CNBC is still something that the finance bros watch. Listen to what Jeff Bezos says, Clay. I think this is really important for people to hear. Play 15.
2: If I do my job right, the value to society and civilization from my for-profit companies will be much, much larger than the good that I do with my charitable giving. And I think this is an important point to make, because people forget, or they sometimes don't see, that when you create something like Amazon and you're saving, I get letters from new mothers all the time that say, like, I have no idea what I would be doing right now if I didn't have Amazon. Thank you. Or what we did in the pandemic, when people could really see what an essential service we provided to them. And so Amazon creates tremendous value. And by the way, all companies are creating value of some kind.
0: The value creation of capitalistic enterprises creates wealth for all of us, is the fundamental point.
1: Yeah.
0: It's something that I think gets very lost in all this. All of our brothers and sisters who work in the fossil fuel oil industry, and you got all these people, oh, you know, they're price gouging or whatever, or they're polluting the planet or whatever it is. They make all Americans, and actually the whole world, without fossil fuel, the whole economy comes to a screeching halt. They're making all of us wealthier in our day-to-day lives, more comfortable, improving healthcare. The world is actually getting richer and wealthier. Humanity is overall. And then you have all of these people, these demagogues, who point at each other and say, you know, they're the problem. They're the problem. I'm not saying that there aren't issues that have to be addressed. Of course, I think taxation is too high. I think there's too much regulation. There's all these things once you get below that macro level view. But Clay, people now are trying to, they're doing all this stuff where they want to oppose AI, or we need to have all these restrictions on AI and all this stuff. They're forgetting at every phase of the game, the people that have tried to hold back technological progress have been wrong. Because it makes humanity wealthier. It makes our lives easier, better, literally makes our lives longer in many cases, and certainly makes them more comfortable. And I think Jeff Bezos pointing out, yeah, I can write a lot of checks to charities. Elon, Clay, is a fantastic example of this. Elon is changing the world and making money doing it. And so many of the people who change the world for the better are making money doing it. And I think that this gets... these days, they get very lost, and people, the Mamdanis and the commies and all this other nonsense. It's never a bureaucrat waving a magic wand who makes your life actually better. People need to know this.
1: I think what Bezos said there is actually incredibly well said. I think what you're saying is also really well said. The other part I would say about AI is it's not a binary. Meaning, if our companies don't win AI, another country's companies will, probably China. So to your point, the world is so global now that if we say, okay, we're going to forestall the creation of AI. I had a conversation recently with some senators, and they were talking about AI. And I said, you know what Bill Clinton did during the rise of the internet? Almost nothing. If you remember back in the 1990s, as the internet started to take over in the United States, there was a lot of discussion about what sort of regulations could be put in place. Section 230 was put in place, which basically said, hey, you're not responsible for the comments that people make on your content, which I think is probably a good general rule, because it would be super hard to, I mean, basically you couldn't have commenting if you're responsible for everything that any user posts at any moment of any given time. And again,
0: this is the platform versus publisher distinction. Yes. Platform versus publisher.
1: But generally speaking, Bill Clinton, who, reminder, was a Democrat, just got out of the way and said, let's let the internet come into its own place. And Buck, you remember one of the biggest things he did was you didn't get taxed on the internet for a long time. You used to be able to go on to Amazon. It was a huge advantage for Amazon, and they didn't tax. And as a result, people dove in and they bought things more frequently. And you can make arguments, hey, that was an unfair competition and everything else. But in general, It was a pure laissez-faire relationship that we had with the internet.
0: Well, I don't think it was an active decision so much as it was the regulation needed to catch up with the internet, and the people who were actually supposed to write the laws had no idea what the hell they're doing, including Bill Clinton, by the way. But that's a
1: different... But that's actually my argument. If you don't know what you're doing, sometimes the best thing to do is nothing, because otherwise you end up putting in place policies because you're so clueless that aren't able to understand and comprehend what's going on. And I actually sent in, Bezos actually said a lot of interesting things. I want to play this cut as well that I sent in from Bezos just a couple of minutes ago. He also then, I agree completely, by the way, Amazon is more effective at making people's lives better than the vast majority of charities in the United States.
0: Amherst has saved me, and I'm sure most of you with us right now, thousands of hours of my life. That I didn't have to go somewhere. Amazon.
1: You said
0: I didn't
1: Amherst.
0: Have to. Oh my God! I said Amherst. That is false. Amherst did not save me anything. Amherst was too expensive. Amazon. Sorry.
1: Yes.
0: Amazon has saved me thousands of hours of my life that it has given back to me to do better, more productive things. Whether it's just spend time with my family, or you know, get back to work, or get sleep, or whatever it is, it has saved me from burning time in massive quantity, and it's true of so many people. Hey, you know, used to, oh, I need to get the thing to fix the thing behind my toilet. Now I got to get out the Yellow Pages. Now I got to find a plumbing supply store. Now I got to drive to some place in Queens when I lived in New York and go to the, you know, or I can have it delivered at 8 a.m. the next morning by pressing a button.
1: Yeah.
0: This is how much it has changed people. And I'm not saying everything is perfect. And I know that people, Amazon needs to pay its workers more, whatever. Overall, though, this is a massive increase in wealth. What was the clip you wanted to play, though? I wanted you to get to it.
1: Yeah, cut 26 here, because Bezos also weighed in on spending and taxes. Listen to this, cut 26.
2: Quoted all the time is, the wealthy should pay their fair share.
3: Right.
2: And we can argue about what the fair share is. That's a policy debate. That's okay. But the vilification is the thing that's just the distraction. And by the way, if you really are being honest about it, we don't have a revenue problem in this country. We already have the most progressive tax system in the world. The top 1% of taxpayers pay 40% of all the tax revenue. The bottom half pay only 3%. We have already, and I think it should be zero. I don't think it should be 3%. Right. I think it should be zero. So we'd be making it more progressive that way. We actually have a spending problem.
1: This is so well said. Right. I mean, sometimes I think you have to cut through the noise. And there are people like Senator Ron Johnson of Wisconsin that point this out all the time. We do not have a revenue problem in this country. We have a spending problem. The government has more money than they know what to do with, and they're still going to spend more. There is no dollar figure you could give to our government where Democrats would say, we have enough now. We never need to take more from you. It's always grabbing more. And I think that conversation needs to happen more frequently. And business guys understand it because they have to make a profit.
0: And Bezos, actually, we'll come back to this on the other side, Clay. Bezos spoke about this in even more sort of personal terms. But we'll come on the other on the other side of this, and people can hear what I'm talking about. But this interview with Jeff Bezos is very interesting. And notice, I think Bezos still has a lot of work to do on becoming more conservative. You know, I think he's one of these guys who at least he embraces capitalism. He's obviously incredibly smart, and you have to respect what he has done. I mean, to build Amazon, it's an amazing company. There's a reason this guy is worth, what is he worth, like hundreds of billions now? I don't even know what the figure is, they would guess. It's certainly in the hundreds of billions.
1: Hundreds of billions. Yeah, it's a good question what the exact
0: There's a reason this guy is one of the richest, one of the, probably five, I think, richest people on the planet. Same thing with Elon. They're doing amazing things. But part of this that I think people need to remember is Democrats, all they want to do is talk about how to take more from these people. These businesses, these entities are actually doing incredible things. Look at Elon. Between SpaceX, Starlink, Tesla, the Boring Company, his purchase of X, which I totally agree with God Sod, by the way, essentially saved free speech on the internet because you needed a dramatic intervention. These things are making life better for people and making us wealthier. And I think it's really important and really powerful to take note of that, Clay. So I'll come back into some more of this. But, we always talk with these commie mandani and these ignorant fools. There's the other side of this, the people who know what they're talking about.
1: No doubt. Having actually made a profit and understood revenue and profit and that there's a difference between the two, I'm not sure AOC even understands that. I want to tell you about Cozy Earth, though. Whether you go big like Buck did, buying all those different pants, or you start out with just a few different, you're going to love this. They have a brushed bamboo jogger set. 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
1: Welcome back in, Clay Travis, Buck Sexton Show. We're going to talk with Steve Hilton here coming up at the bottom of the hour about the race in California, and I think it ties in, actually, with the conversation that we are having right now. Jeff Bezos with a lot of very interesting quotes that are out there right now. I just sent in a clip on what would happen if Amazon were to run the New York City school system, and it's actually a great analogy. I believe we have another cut from Bezos here, and cut 16, you could double the taxes I pay.
2: People sometimes say that I don't pay taxes. That's true. I pay billions of dollars in taxes. And it's a perfect, again, if people want me to pay more billions,
18: right,
2: then let's have that debate. But don't pretend, that's going to solve the problem. You could double the taxes I pay, and it's not going to help that teacher in Queens. I promise you. So you can't connect those two things, not logically.
0: This is so critical, Clay. You could take all the money that all the billionaires make, period. In any given year, in terms of income, it would not help somebody making $70,000 a year living in New York City. Not help them one bit.
1: Which is what Democrats are selling to them, which is why it's such a lie. And I give credit to Bezos for speaking out on these issues, and I think doing it quite eloquently. We'll talk about New York City school spending and how it would be different if Amazon were involved instead of the government. But on the downside, the backside of this hour here, we're about to be joined by Steve Hilton. We're going to go out to California, find out the absolute latest on the governor's race there. We'll also ask him what he thinks about the L.A. mayor's race with Spencer Pratt. All that and more coming your way momentarily.
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20: I'm Tommy Lee, and among our top stories, a suspect is under arrest following a shooting at a Go-Lo gas station in South Bend. Officers found a man suffering from a gunshot wound at the station on South Miami Street Sunday. Investigators later identified 48-year-old Manuel Moncayo III as the suspect. He was arrested Monday in Mishawaka and faces charges including attempted murder and unlawful possession of a firearm by a serious violent felon.
21: News. I'm Therese Crowley. President Trump with a vote of confidence as he delivers the commencement address at the Coast Guard Academy, telling cadets life is too competitive. You have to work hard.
22: You've all been tested. You'll be tested further and probably at higher levels as your career goes on. But You've been very strongly tested and you have what it takes.
21: And asking them about Iran, are we going to finish it up or are they going to be signing an agreement as Iran makes new threats?
4: The IRGC put out a statement saying if the aggression against Iran is repeated, the regional war that was promised will this time go beyond the borders of the region.
21: Fox's Trey Yangston in Tel Aviv. Oregon primary voters revolt against a new state gas tax. 80% of voters rejected the 6 cent a gallon tax hike and a new payroll tax for mass transit. 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
5: Now, from the Glass Doctor of Indiana Weather Center, here's your storm alert weather forecast.
18: A cool and breezy afternoon in store. Sun and clouds mixed today. Highs near 60. Skies stay partly cloudy tonight, lows mid-40s. We'll warm to the mid-60s tomorrow, then the upper 60s Friday. Looking dry until Friday when scattered showers return. Off and on showers are expected through the weekend, but a total washout is not expected. I'm WSBT 22 meteorologist Jessica Burns.
23: Right now at 64 degrees.
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0: got some breaking news for you. We'll be joined by Steve Hilton here momentarily, but the breaking news is that the Trump administration has just put forward, or I should say the DOJ, but it is part of the Trump administration, criminal charges against former Cuban President Raul Castro. DOJ currently holding a news conference about this indictment. So this is about, Clay, so Raul Castro is 94 years old.
1: Right.
0: But this is about the, you know, it's interesting. I actually talked years ago to Marco Rubio about this incident on radio, Clay, before we teamed up when Marco was a senator here in Florida. It's about the shoot down of the civilian aircraft that belonged to the Cuban-American group Brothers to the Rescue. Four people, three of them were Americans, killed in the attack. Keep in mind, there is no, and you know, this is a clear, I think, legal principle that's entirely defensible. There's no statute of limitation on murder. And so they are going after Raul Castro here. And we will come back to this. But my friends, things are heating up for the commies in Cuba right now, because this indictment, it's not just for the paper that it's printed on. There's more coming. Let's talk to our friend Steve Hilton, though. We're going to shift gears to California from down here in the South Florida, Cuba area. Steve, you actually can, let me just say it, you actually can win this thing. Like, this is pretty amazing. Governor of California, you actually can win. Tell everybody what's going on.
2: It's amazing. It's very simply, we are done. In California, we are done with the Democrats. You see, and I saw you talking about this, Clay. I saw you on just last night talking about it. We've got, on Fox, we've got my campaign, which is we're leading in the polls in California, the governor's race. You got Spencer Pratt and all the energy there in Los Angeles. And I know it's a difficult environment this year for Republicans. We all know that, although you're seeing some great signs that that may be overstated. But certainly in California, it is time for change. That age-old political message is just so strongly felt. And we're leading in the polls, looking good for the primary. I don't take anything for granted. It's June the 2nd, but election day is today and yesterday and tomorrow, because it's early voting for a month now. And I'm just feeling very optimistic that we really can get this done and save California and thereby help the whole country to stop our biggest state drifting further into total insanity and decline.
1: Yeah, I did say on Jesse Waters' show last night, Steve, thanks for joining us, that I'm very optimistic about your campaign and also Spencer Pratt's campaign. I have a ton of really good friends in L.A., and they are talking about your campaigns in many ways connected, because what it represents is just extreme frustration with the way things are being done right now. And I'm sure you're picking up on that energy. But I'm curious how much overlap you see between the momentum that Spencer Pratt is developing in L.A. and the momentum that you're developing as governor, and whether there are kinships there in terms of why you're connecting with people.
2: Yeah, it's really interesting. Look, we're very, very different people, different races. Spencer's campaign is for mayor of L.A. That is one city among 80 or so within Los Angeles County, a huge county, largest in the country, 10 million people, 23% of the total vote in California. But his race is a nonpartisan race. I'm running as a Republican statewide, very different. But the thing that we have in common, and I really see all the time, you know, the memes being generated and people saying, vote Spencer Pratt to save L.A., vote Steve Hilton to save California, is that we're both outsiders. We've never run for office before, and we're just not afraid to point out the total failure and corruption of this Democrat machine that's been running L.A., that's been running California, without any check or balance or challenge. For 16 years now, statewide, they've run absolutely everything, and the results are a total disaster, a complete failure on every front. Highest poverty rate in the nation, highest unemployment rate in the nation, highest cost of living by far. U.S. News and World Report ranks California 50th out of 50 states for opportunity, of all things. We're supposed to be number one in that. That's the whole image of California, as our land of opportunity. We're 50th. We're for business climate. Again, we think of ourselves as a great state of innovation. And of course we are. I've just been touring an incredible pistachio plant in the Central Valley. You should see the incredible innovation and automation that goes into that. But yet, Chief Executive Magazine ranks California 50th out of 50 states for business climate. Everywhere you look, it's a failure. On top of that, they've doubled the budget. We have the highest taxes in the country for the worst results. Newsom has doubled the budget in the last 10 years, and every single thing is worse. What you're seeing in California is the far-left progressive governance experiment tested to destruction. They've had everything they wanted. They could get every policy, every insane idea, everything they wanted they've got in California, and we now see the results. Total failure.
0: You mentioned pistachios, Steve. Have you ever tried pistachio creme brulee? Just wondering. Side note here.
2: Well, that isn't... I don't think I have. I've just eaten a ton. Basically, this.
0: But, will you at least agree, Steve? I'm on a big Steve Hilton kick here. I think you're going to win the governor's race. Will you agree, no matter what my friend Clay here says, that pistachio ice cream is in fact a top tier flavor?
2: Oh my goodness, it's amazing! I totally agree with that.
0: Yes, Clay thinks you have
1: Buck
0: to eat it with a top hat and a monocle on.
1: Buck should do the show with a top hat and a monocle on because he has the highest end, most expensive taste on the planet. Pistachio ice cream is not even in the top 25 best ice cream flavors.
0: That's the craziest thing. That's the craziest thing he's ever said.
2: Massive fight here, going to be developing. So I don't know when we're going to hash it all out. Have some kind of taste test.
0: We'll come to the governor's mansion when you win, and we'll have an ice cream taste test, okay? But how do we get you there at this point? Where are we with the Democrats that you're opposing? Obviously, the Swalwell thing, this is the fastest destruction of a political career I've ever seen in my life, honestly. I don't think anyone's ever gone up in flames faster than that guy, and he was the heir apparent to Gavin Newsom. So where do things stand now with the people that want to keep ruining what I think should be the most beautiful state in America, and it really would be if they weren't ruining it.
2: Yeah, and by the way, just let's not forget that the entire Democrat political elite and establishment and machine were getting behind Swalwell. The teacher unions, the SEI, all these big unions, Adam Schiff, the Pelosi cronies, all of them getting behind him, knowing everything about his reputation and all of this stuff. So let's just not let them get away with that. Where we are right now, new poll out yesterday, which is pretty much in line with all the other polls. It's actually the Democratic Party did this one. I'm leading, I think the numbers yesterday, I'm on 22%. Javier Becerra, 21%. The billionaire climate fanatic, Tom Steyer, who, let's remember, has spent, wait for the number, $193 million so far, right? Nearly $200 million he's spent of his own money. He's at 15%. The other Republican, Chad Bianco, at 10%, everyone else below that, including, I'm very sorry to say, Katie Porter, who seems to have been fading lately. I was so looking forward to all the mashed potato jokes that would have ensued if she was my opponent in the general election. Looks like she's not going to make it. It feels very much like it's going to be me and Javier Becerra, Biden's utterly useless HHS secretary.
0: Wow.
2: How bad do you have to be? You've got Biden administration officials openly mocking him, joking about how they cannot believe that he's in this position. And you've got to ask yourself, how useless do you have to be if Joe Biden and his team think that you're incompetent?
1: Steve, you're a business guy. You've got a business background. If you spent $200 million as a Democrat to get in the top two of the California governor's race like Steyer did, and you didn't get into the top two of the California governor's race despite spending $200 million, what would you do? I mean, it's kind of its own endorsement of his incompetence that despite trying to run for an office that Democrats have owned for decades now and having more money probably than almost everybody else does combined, he can't even get in the top two.
2: It's insane. Also, remember that Tom Steyer, pathetically, because he's so desperate, this has been running around sucking up to every union and far left activist group. And that's why he's got these insane positions, you know, abolishing ICE, he's actually talked about bringing back to America illegal immigrant criminals who've been deported. He wants single payer health care. You know, all these things he's been saying to get the endorsement and backing of all these leftist groups. And he's still only at 15% in the latest poll. And it's just unbelievable.
0: I know we really just want everyone to be focused in because we have a very large California audience. Because, Steve, as you can imagine, we have great stations, including like KEIB in Los Angeles. And we have stations, you know, throughout the state in the major cities, Sacramento, But we've got people who feel like they're a little bit behind communist lines, right? So we can bring some sanity to them, and you talking to them does the same thing right now. With all that in mind, I'm just curious if you can help us read the tea leaves a little bit. Who do you think is the more powerful brand out of California right now, again, from the opposition, Gavin or Kamala? Because you know that that's coming.
2: Oh, for sure. I think that Gavin's going to have the energy. I really do. Now, here's the thing, though, that's very important to be aware of. This is why he talked about this break glass scenario last week. That got a lot of attention.
0: Yeah. Steve, can you explain that to everybody? We actually didn't play that clip on the air yesterday. We meant to, but can you tell everybody what he said?
2: So he was asked about the governor's race. He has not endorsed in the governor's race.
1: I think Steve is breaking up here. Let's see if we can get a cleaner, Gavin Newsom.
0: You know what, Clay? Let's keep Steve. Guys, let's keep Steve through. We can play that Gavin Newsom soundbite, have him react, have him set it up. And in the meantime, Clay, we can pay some bills and do some great things. Commerce. We're big believers. And just doing great things. You want to do something fantastic? Preborn. The Preborn network of clinics are saving lives every day. This is such an important mission. So many of you are living your pro-life principles day in and day out. But you can help mothers in crisis right now. 80,000 children were saved by the efforts of these preborn clinics last year. I visited a preborn clinic down here in Miami, and it's just amazing what they're doing. And you see the little kids sometimes will come and visit the office with their mom afterwards because they're getting support. They're getting food and clothing and diapers and things to help that mom. And you see these adorable little kids running around, and they're there because the mom chose life, because preborn showed them the pathway and showed them what this really means. The ultrasound experience that preborn gives these moms is just $28. And that makes the difference so much of the time, just that ultrasound. 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So please get involved. 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
1: Welcome back in, Clay Travis, Buck Sexton Show. Steve Hilton, we lost him in there for a moment. We went to break. We appreciate him hanging out with us, given how busy he is. I wanted to play this for you, Steve. This is Gavin Newsom saying, hey, I've got a plan if by chance things aren't going my way in California. Cut 31.
13: We all have agencies. We can shape the future. There's still a lot. I've said this before, so I'll repeat it. I don't anticipate this need to be the case, but there is a like break the glass scenario. And there's many people that have a deep understanding of what it would look like if Democrats were locked out. And we're going to do everything to make sure that doesn't happen.
1: What do you think he's talking about doing, Steve, and how involved do you think Gavin's going to be in a race that really is for his successor?
2: Well, it's and by the way, this is one of the reasons I hate this whole ridiculous top two system, because instead of discussing how we're going to cut taxes and the insane regulations and the gender ideology, all this insanity in California, we're discussing the minutiae of who's in the top two and how the math works out. But that is the system, so let's get into it. What Gavin Newsom desperately wants is two Democrats in the top two, because he knows that if you have two Democrats in the top two, then there'll be no discussion of his record in the general election campaign in California, because it will all be about how far left they can go, outbidding each other. If it's Becerra versus Steyer, which is what Gavin Newsom wants, they won't be talking about how useless Gavin Newsom has been. If it's me, that obviously is what I'll be talking about, because we're going to be making the point that we need change. Another point, if there's a prospect of a Republican governor taking office at the beginning of next year, that is a disaster for Newsom's presidential campaign, because A, he'll be entering the Democrat primary having just lost his home state of California, the crown jewel of the Democrat machine. Secondly, when I take office and I'll bring up the mess that he left behind, I'll be not just helping everyone in California, I'll be helping everyone across the country understand exactly what a disaster Gavin Newsom would be as president. So he's trying to avoid that. And what he's actually trying to do here is raise the prospect of two Republicans in the final as a boogeyman and trying to keep alive. And here's how it works. There's one other Republican in the race, Chad Bianco. He's far behind me. As I mentioned in the poll just now, I'm on 22%. He's on 10%. He can't actually make it in the top two. But what Newsom and the Democrats want is for his vote to go up so that you end up with two Democrats taking those top slots. So there's a very simple point that everyone needs to understand right now in California who hasn't voted yet. A vote for the other. A lot of people may be saying, look, Steve Hilton looks like he's got this. He's leading in the polls. I can try and get the other Republican in the top two by voting for him. No, that is a disaster, because that is how we would end up with two Democrats. We've got to get behind the leading Republican, that's me, to make sure that we get a Republican in the final. Every vote right now for Chad Bianco, the other Republican, is actually a vote for two Democrats in the top two. Very important we understand that.
1: A.B. Hernandez, this is really crazy. It's been going on for multiple years now. This is a boy pretending to be a girl winning multiple girls' championships. Are you hearing about it on the campaign trail?
2: Very much so. And in fact, this is a track and field championships, California track and field championships. And it was last year, a year ago, I actually went there to announce my position on this and how I've got a very strong commitment to overturn the law that set up this insanity of biological males in girls' sports and in locker rooms and all the rest of it. This is a bill that was passed 13 years ago, AB 1266. It's a good example of how this far-left insanity starts in California and then infects the rest of the country. 13 years we've been living with this. Well, I'm going to overturn that bill, and we're going to end this insanity in California. And yet again, it's happening this year in this year's championships. And it's just an outrage. I mean, in fact, there's a fantastic campaigner, Sophia, who gave me a wristband back a year ago when I announced this position at a press conference with her campaigning against this insanity. The wristbands have saved girls' sports, and I promised her then I would wear it until I actually do it, and that's what I will do as governor.
0: Steve Hilton, everybody. He's running for governor. I think he can pull it off. He's got a beard now, Clay. Bearded Want Steve it. Hilton. He's coming through with the W, everybody. It's happening.
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1: Born on America's darkest day of September 11th, the Tunnel to Towers Foundation has been helping America's heroes ever since. Heroes like United States Army Sergeant Mario Nelson.
0: Sergeant Nelson served in the National Guard and volunteered at Ground Zero after the 9/11 attacks. Later, Mario enlisted full-time in the Army and was deployed to Iraq. Mario made the ultimate sacrifice when he was killed by a rocket-propelled grenade.
1: In this 25th anniversary year of 9/11, we continue to honor the cost of service and the enduring legacy of those who gave everything for our freedom. 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
0: The Tunnel to Towers Foundation recognized the sacrifice of this family by providing Mecca and Mia with a mortgage-free home. 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
15: Hi, I'm Congressman Tim Walberg, and I'm making your tax dollars work for you. As chairman of the Education and Workforce Committee, I identified over $280 billion in savings in the working families' tax cuts, according to the Congressional Budget Office. This historic legislation also prevented the largest tax hike in history and implemented policies like no tax on tips and overtime. As a result, the Ways and Means Committee majority estimates that

0: charging Raul Castro and several others with conspiracy to kill U.S. nationals.
1: Acting U.S. Attorney General Todd Blanche speaking in Miami, where the indictment was returned by a federal grand jury and unsealed today, charging former Cuban President Raul Castro and five others in connection with the deadly shootdown of two humanitarian flights operated by Miami-based exiles over international waters, killing four Americans. Blanche says the indictment sends a clear message.
0: The United States and President Trump does not and will not forget its citizens.
1: Castro, who's now 94, was Cuba's defense minister at the time. This comes at a time of rising tension between the U.S. and Cuba, with the Trump administration urging a new course in relations following the capture of Venezuela's leader after he was indicted in the U.S. As for Iran,
2: we're not going to let Iran have a nuclear weapon and blow up the entire Middle East, Israel, the entire Middle East, and then come here for you.
1: President Trump during today's Coast Guard Academy commencement. For now, the focus remains on negotiations. A former school administrator on trial in Virginia for charges stemming from a school shooting.
3: Ebony Parker was once the assistant principal at Richneck Elementary in Newport News, Virginia. She's now on trial for 8 counts of child neglect stemming from the January 2023 shooting of a teacher by a first grader. Prosecutors say Parker was informed the child likely had a gun with him, but decided against searching the child, stating his mother was coming to pick him up from school. Parker's attorneys argue the teacher in the classroom should have intervened.
1: Fox's Evan Brown. Parker could face decades in prison if convicted. The teacher who survived the shooting has testified for the prosecution. 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
6: Our top local story, a Goshen man charged in a deadly construction zone crash last year will now face trial later this summer.
7: 48-year-old Julio Fraga is charged with reckless homicide and other offenses tied to an April 2025 hit-and-run crash near Mishawaka Road and Center Drive. Investigators say Fraga and another driver were speeding through a construction zone when one vehicle lost control, crossed the median, and struck another car head-on, killing Rigoberta Barba. Police say Fraga left the scene after the crash. The Goshen News says during a recent court hearing, Fraga's attorney requested more time to review evidence in the case. A judge approved the request, moving the jury trial from June to August 17th. Alyssa Foster, MNC News.
6: And a woman is dead after having been hit by a vehicle in Elkhart County around 4 o'clock Monday morning. It happened on County Road 17, north of State Road 120. Police say a 45-year-old Bristol man was driving south when 53-year-old Cynthia Barnhart reportedly entered the roadway as the driver was moving into a left turn lane. Barnhart was taken to Elkhart General Hospital, where she later died of her injuries. I'm Tommy Lee from News Talk 95.3, Michiana's News Channel.
5: Now, from the Glass Doctor of Indiana Weather Center, here's your Storm Alert weather forecast.
8: Quiet the rest of the day with skies remaining partly cloudy, lows mid-40s. We'll reach the mid-60s tomorrow with sun and clouds mixed. Scattered showers make a return Friday and will be off and on throughout the weekend. The holiday weekend will not be a washout. Highs warm to the upper 60s Friday, then mid-70s Sunday. We'll climb to the upper 70s by Tuesday. I'm WSBT 22 meteorologist Jessica Burns.
9: Right now at 65 degrees.
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0: Welcome back in hour number three, Clay and Buck show. We are talking about a wide variety of different topics. Thomas Massie loses to Ed Gallrine in Kentucky for the biggest result of the primary night in Congress. We have a lot of different nominees, it looks like, that are going to be selected in Kentucky, Georgia, Pennsylvania, Alabama, Idaho, and Oregon. And we have discussed the outcome in those six states. Also, the continued fallout of yesterday's decision made by President Trump to endorse Ken Paxton over John Cornyn. We have been discussing everything having to do with the continued fallout, and we'll get into this a bit more later this hour. The Department of Justice has indicted Raul Castro for the murder of individuals from the United States who were flying in non-military aircraft dropping leaflets. But we are joined now by Judge Roy Altman, who is in the Miami area, a United States District Court judge. He's got a brand new book out called Israel on Trial, Examining the History, the Evidence, and the Law. And let's start right now. Obviously, the Israeli influence on the United States as it pertains to Iran has been a huge topic of discussion, including in last night's Kentucky 4 race, Thomas Massie against Ed Gallrine. What is, based on your research, your evidence, what is the impact of Israel on United States policy? How extensive is it? How fair is criticism of the United States-Israeli relationship based on your research and your perspective?
1: Well, thanks for having me on. I'm not an expert in this, I should say, and I didn't write the book as a judge, but I think it's fair to say it's become public now that as relates to the war in Iran, that the Gulf states, including the United Arab Emirates and even the Saudis and maybe to some extent the Bahrainis and Kuwaitis, were at the White House doorstep imploring the president to stop the Iranians from building a nuclear bomb and continuing to be a threat to regional stability, just as much or more so as the Israelis were.
2: Judge Altman, appreciate you being here. It's Buck, and I have your book right in front of me here, and I was very pleased. I was able to hear you speak about it here in Miami Beach. I was able to get my copy, and you have excellent people who like your book, by the way, because there were some Clay and Buck listeners in the book line, which was very fun to see. So it was really like a convergence of great Americans there. But Israel on Trial, everyone I know who has read this book has had glowing things to say about it. What, take us through a bit of the case, because as you know, right now, there's certainly on the left, you can get elected to Congress right now if you're a full-on Israel-hating anti-Semite, quite honestly. I mean, there are Democrats who are pretty open about how they really wish for the destruction of Israel or something close to it. On the right, we don't have that to the same degree, but there are people who go beyond wanting to talk about the foreign policy implications of Israel to more of the foundational, should we even be mixed up in this whole thing side of things. So what do you say about all this?
1: But that is, they've proven it time and again. They proved it just now in the war in Iran, which they didn't necessarily want more than the United States did or than other regional allies wanted. And Israel has proven time and again at the United Nations, voting with the United States more than 93% of the time. I think year to year, it's more votes with the United States' positions than any other country in the world. But they've also proven it technologically. Time and again in my travels around the United States, I get people come up to me at churches and community centers and schools all across the 50 states in this country who work for the Department of War, who work in cybersecurity, who work in tech procurement for the Navy, and who say, Judge, you have no idea how right you are. We sell Israel a piece of technology. By the way, we sell it to them, not give it to them, thus facilitating and stimulating our economy and creating thousands of jobs in our military industrial tech industry, which are badly needed. And then they do something we can't do with that technology. They test it in battle in real time, and they give us minute-by-minute assessments of what it's doing well and what it's doing badly, and then something amazing happens. A year or two later, they give it back to us for free, and it's unrecognizable, these people tell me, from the product that was sold to them in the first instance, because it's 10 times better and more prepared for the wars we'll need to fight in the future than it was when we gave it to them. And that's why the United States has signed a memorandum of understanding on full and complete transparency on AI, machine learning, quantum computing, and cybersecurity with only one other nation in the world. And that nation is tiny Israel, thousands of miles away, just like India just did, because these two giants, America and India, understand that Israel is the future. And we can either get on that bandwagon or we can lose them to somebody else.
0: What would you say? I went to Israel about a year and a half ago. I had never been before. It was an eye-opening experience. One of the things that stood out to me was everybody thinks of Israel as only being filled with Jewish people, but there's actually a large amount of religious diversity, Arab, Christian, variety of different backgrounds. What would the Middle East look like if everyone had the freedoms that exist in Israel?
1: Well, I sit down with Arab Muslim leaders in Israel every time I go, and they laugh at the way that Israel is being portrayed in the United States. Arab Muslims in Israel have more rights to vote, to serve in elected office, to run for office, to become medical doctors and dentists and lawyers than they do in almost any other country in the region. They have longer lifespans and higher socioeconomic mobility. In fact, the percentage of dentists and nurses in Israel, as my book lays out, graduation and matriculation rates from some of the largest universities in the country among Arab Muslims is almost 50%, even though they're only 20% of the population. The truth is it's one of the most diverse, not just religiously, by the way, not just between Druze and Muslims and Christians and Jews, but racially. When you walk around the streets of Jerusalem or Tel Aviv and Haifa, you see a business next to another business owned by black people and Arab people and sometimes Latin people and Russian people all on one street living and working together in a way that just does not exist in other countries in the region. The fact of the matter is that the idea of having a Jewish person who's a Supreme Court justice in Tehran or a general in the army in Damascus or a lawyer, dentist, or doctor in Ramallah or Gaza is, of course, absurd. It's inconceivable. But there are Muslim and Druze Supreme Court justices in Israel. There are Muslim and Druze and Christian lawyers, dentists, doctors, and trial judges all over the country. It is by far the most diverse, pluralistic, and open democracy in the region.
2: Speaking to Judge Roy Altman, his book, Israel on Trial, it's already a New York Times bestseller. I have my copy right here. Highly recommend you all go get yours. And Roy, can you speak about, I mean, I heard you talk about this a little bit live, but I wanted you to tell this audience in all 50 states about what it is like going to college campuses and trying to engage with a student body that, as we have seen in some cases, not all cases by any stretch, can be almost maniacally hostile to the state of Israel. How have those experiences either given you hope or made you more concerned? I just wanted you to speak to what it's like to engage with some of the anti-Israel stuff on the campuses.
1: I'm very optimistic, as you heard me say, about the future of America. I believe, as Martin Luther King repeatedly said, who, by the way, was an ardent Zionist until the day he died, that the moral arc of history bends towards justice. And our cause, the cause of America, which is intertwined with ancient Jewish values, as Lincoln said, as Washington believed, is the most righteous and just cause in history. And so I believe that we will prevail. And my time on college campuses has only reinforced that belief. Yes, 10% of college campus populations are vehemently anti-America. They're anti-Western civilization. They're anti all the blessings and privileges that have been fought for and bestowed on them for reasons that are very difficult to understand, much of it having to do with foreign influence. But the 90% of people on these college campuses are still open to being persuaded by reason and logic and common sense. About 30% of them are super patriotic. They're usually Christian or Jewish. They're Zionist. They're pro-American. They're patriotic. They love the West. They understand its value as the greatest force for good the world has ever known. But in the middle, that broad middle, the 60%, not the 10% who are anti-American Israel, not the 30% who are vehemently pro-American Israel, but that big 60% in the middle, they want to go to class. They want to study. They want to meet girls. They want their football team to win on Saturday. They're not so overly obsessed with Jews and things that are happening thousands of miles away, but they are open-hearted and good-faith Americans who are open to being persuaded if we make the right arguments based on logic and common sense, as I do in the book.
0: Last question for you, Judge. Roy Altman, the book is out there. We encourage everybody to check it out. You're talking about these college kids. When you hear them chant free, free Palestine, or you hear them say from the river to the sea, Israel must be free, like all these different things, what does the history suggest? I know that all political slogans are often simplified versions of an argument. But what does the history suggest about what happened when Israel was founded? I know that's a big question, but what do you think kids in college should know when you hear them say free, free Palestine or from the river to the sea?
1: Well, there are two really important things to understand about the history. And just to do it quickly, because I know we're on a time crunch. The first is that a Palestinian state was already created in 1921. There was a British Mandate of Palestine, which was a foreign occupied colony of the British Empire, which comprised modern day what's Israel and what's now Jordan. The Jews believed they were entitled, based on the Balfour Declaration of 1917, to the entire Mandate of Palestine to be the future Jewish state. In 1921, it became clear that wasn't to be. The British understood they were going to need oil from the Arab states in a future global conflict, and so they ceded 77% of that land to create a state for the Arab Muslim Palestinians. They weren't called Palestinians then, but they were the Arab Muslims who lived in the British colony of Palestine. That country became first known as Transjordan, on the other side of the Jordan. Then it became the Kingdom of Jordan, and ultimately today we know it as Jordan. So there is a Palestinian state full of Palestinian Muslim Arabs. There's a Palestinian queen in that state today. The prince and future king of that state is a Palestinian, and over 60% of the population are people who are Arab Muslims from the Mandate of Palestine. So there is a Palestinian state. What they really want is a second Palestinian state, a 58th Muslim state, a 23rd Arab state in the world, but it's just too much to have one teeny tiny Jewish state. The second and more important thing to understand is that Israel and the international community have already offered the Palestinians on six prior occasions, in 1936 in the Peel Commission, 1947 in the Partition Plan, 1967 at Khartoum after the Six-Day War in Sudan, 1993 at Oslo, 2000 at Camp David with Bill Clinton, and again 2008 with Ehud Olmert as the Prime Minister. On six different occasions, Israel, America, and the international community offered the Palestinians their own state, their own sovereign territory with their own government to do as they please with, on the lands that college kids now seem to believe they deserve a state on. And what college kids don't understand is the Palestinians rejected that state on six different occasions on college campuses. From the river to the sea, Palestine will be free is only the English jingle that they created in order to appeal to and deceive American college kids. In Arabic, the phrase runs, from the river to the sea, Palestine will be Arabic. They want a full Palestinian Arab state from the Jordan River to the Mediterranean Sea with no Jews on it. That's what they've done in every other Arab country in the world, where they've expelled and ethnically cleansed the 850,000 Jews who lived all over the Muslim world starting in the middle of the 20th century. People who have lived there, by the way, for centuries, all ethnically cleansed. They want to do the same thing with the 10 million people who now live in Israel, and we're never going to allow that to happen.
2: Israel on Trial is the book. Roy Altman is the author. Judge Altman, and Judge, appreciate you being with us. Congrats on the book, and come back anytime.
1: Thanks, man. Thanks for having me.
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13: 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The moment we take the next step, we'll let you know. We remain committed to holding accountable anyone who exploits Hoosiers during this emergency.
12: To file a complaint, go to IndianaConsumer.com.
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0: Welcome back in here to Clay and Buck. So, great conversation there with Judge Altman about Israel on trial. And we're going to be coming into a few things here in a second. But Clay, I just note, because we talked about it briefly, the fact that they have indicted, let's talk Cuba for a second here,
2: I actually just had some of my Cuban Americans cut my hair this morning. So I go to my Cubans, and they do a great job. And I've learned a little bit of Spanish from them. Let me tell you, they want a free Cuba. They want their family still on the island to be in a better place in all senses. And the fact that Raul Castro, who's 94 years old, has been indicted in federal court, they would not waste their time with this if there was not. It may just be pressure to get some kind of a deal or concession, but there's more than just this that will come if that deal or concession does. I think the Venezuela model is looking like a repeat situation if we don't get some movement from the Cuban leadership.
0: No doubt. And here is an announcement of that, which happened since we went on the air today. Every day it feels like major different breaking news. This is Cut 32, Acting Attorney General Todd Blanche announcing that indictment against Raul Castro.
15: Today, we are announcing an indictment charging Raul Castro and several others with conspiracy to kill U.S. nationals. Mr. Castro and the others are charged with additional crimes as well, including destruction of aircraft and 4 individual counts of murder. The indictment was returned by a grand jury sitting in this district in Miami on April 23rd, 2026, and was unsealed today. For nearly 30 years, the families of 4 murdered Americans have waited for justice. My message today is clear. The United States and President Trump does not and will not forget its citizens.
0: All right, so Buck, you're in South Florida. This obviously has set off a lot of reaction in the Cuban community, many of whom are listening to this program right now. And I think what it definitely augurs and success that we are headed towards is new leadership in Cuba. And I think that's going to happen in the next couple of months. How exactly it will go, there's lots of different moving parts, but I would say this is probably one of the reasons that Marco Rubio, our current Secretary of State, got into politics, and I think this matters to him immensely.
2: I agree.
0: We'll talk about that. We'll take some of your calls, final half hour of the program when we return, but I want to tell you all about Sabre and what an incredible difference they are making with this latest product that they have up on Amazon. It's called Sabre Smart Pepper Spray. 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
16: I'm Tommy Lee, and among our top stories, an Elkhart man will spend more than 30 years in prison for a deadly 2024 crash in South Bend. 39-year-old Bobby Young was sentenced Monday after pleading guilty to causing death and serious bodily injury while driving with a controlled substance in his blood. The crash happened at Locust and Ireland Roads and killed 50-year-old Kenneth Calhoun II while seriously injuring a 30-year-old South Bend woman.
17: News. I'm John Saucier. The U.S. Justice Department indicting former Cuban President Raul Castro in connection with the 1996 murders of 4 people, 3 U.S. citizens, were killed by Cuban fighter jets while flying civilian aircraft. The DOJ alleges the former leader had spies in Florida that gave intel on the Americans who were killed. Acting Attorney General Todd Blanche.
15: Today, we are announcing an indictment charging Raul Castro and several others with conspiracy to kill U.S. nationals.
17: The current Cuban president is responding, accusing the United States of lying and manipulating the events from 1996. We heard from President Trump today, says he wants the Strait of Hormuz reopened.
18: We're going to give this one shot. I'm in no hurry. You never think, oh, the midterms, I'm in a hurry. I'm in no hurry. Ideally, I'd like to see a few people killed.
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20: from the Glass Doctor of Indiana Weather Center, here's your Storm Alert weather forecast.
21: Quiet the rest of the day with skies remaining partly cloudy. Lows mid-40s. We'll reach the mid-60s tomorrow with sun and clouds mixed. Scattered showers make a return Friday and will be off and on throughout the weekend. The holiday weekend will not be a washout. Highs warm to the upper 60s Friday, then mid-70s Sunday. We'll climb to the upper 70s by Tuesday. I'm WSBT 22 meteorologist Jessica Burns.
22: Right now at 65 degrees.
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0: Welcome back in. Closing up shop nearly on the Wednesday edition of the program. We've been talking about the Kentucky fourth outcome, Ed Gaulrein getting the win over Thomas Massey, the impacts there. We've been talking about all of the different primaries that took place not only in Kentucky, but also Georgia, Pennsylvania, Alabama, Idaho, Oregon, and the fact that there have now been charges brought in Cuba against the Raul Castro, the brother of Fidel, who is over 90 years old, for shooting down a couple of planes back in the 1990s, and how that might well presage the fact that a Venezuela-style change in leadership might be coming sooner rather than later in Cuba. And I know many people in South Florida and Cubans around the country are following that story closely as the communist revolution has descended that country into new lows of decrepitude, even with a low having existed for many decades now. They're at a new low. But we mentioned this a couple days ago.
1: Just keep in mind, they deployed the Brothers to the Rescue shoot down, Clay. It's one of these things down here in South Florida is very much remembered back in 1996. This was a group that just conducted humanitarian search and rescue, completely unarmed, just civilians, basically flying planes. You're like, hey, if you're trying to get to the U.S. and you're about to drown or be eaten by sharks because of the 90 miles of ocean you have to go through, we're gonna help you out. And the Cuban Air Force just blew them out of the sky. Just to be clear, it was murder. It was ordered by the regime. And so this is absolutely what should be happening.
0: So that is what's going on. We'll probably continue to talk about it, but I think it's a important story here that we will continue to follow. I want to play a couple of cuts. New York City has lost its way. There is an ongoing protest in favor of Luigi Mangione is going on, but I did want to play, since we're talking New York City, and I mentioned this a little bit ago, let me play this as well. Jeff Bezos did a big sit-down interview with CNBC. He said a lot of very rational things, including what would happen if Amazon ran the New York City school system as poorly as the New York City school system is run. Listen to this, Buck. This is cut 30.
2: The New York City school system.
3: Right.
2: They spend $44,000 per student. $44,000. That's 30% more per student than other big cities like Chicago, right, L.A., and Boston. And it's three times more than Miami and Houston. And by the way, New York City doesn't get better outcomes. Let me just say, if we ran Amazon the way New York City runs their school system,
3: right,
2: your packages would take 6 weeks to arrive. We'd have to charge you a $100 delivery fee. And then when the package did finally arrive, it'd have the wrong item in it anyway.
0: I thought that was really well said. You might say, okay, what is the result of a failed New York City school system? Well, one result is you've got people who have lost the ability to look at facts and even have rational discussions surrounding them. And that ties in with members of the New York City press corps credentialed outside of Luigi Mangione's hearing. This is what they had to say. There are two different cuts here. I think it's important to talk, and we have tried to do this quite a lot on the program, about the fact that there is good and evil. And just putting it forward pretty simply, if you walk into an American city street and you pull out a gun and you shoot someone in the back, you are the bad guy. You are evil. There should be awful consequences for this. That's exactly what happened to the United Healthcare CEO on the streets of Manhattan. That's what Luigi Mangione is going on trial for. Listen to what members of the media had to say earlier this week outside of that courtroom. Here is part one, cut 27.
4: I actually want to say, I don't give a fuck. His children are better off without him. They need to learn to not be like their dad and enjoy the blood money, kids.
5: What was that? I didn't get that, what you said.
6: I'm standing on business. Brian Thompson. I don't give a flying millions of Americans.
4: I liked it.
6: Millions of Americans suffer every single day from the last. We had an literal infant named Baby Stella who, because of how negligent her health insurance was, she died. An infant died. So if you guys are okay with someone like Brian Thompson being around and that being a part of our society that says more about you as a person, because you look absolutely monstrous defending someone like that.
0: I know it's a little bit hard to understand, but they were basically saying the kids are better off, F him, and then here's more of it. They say that the healthcare CEO should be killed, and he's responsible for more deaths than Osama bin Laden.
6: Participates in social murder. That's what we're
3: mass social murder. He's responsible for more deaths than Osama bin Laden. And I remember Americans celebrating when Osama bin Laden was killed. It's not like we don't understand heroic violence or like when violence is good. That's like as America gets.
7: I mean, why do we protect the Second Amendment so much? Is it to allow people to shoot up schools, or is it to protect our democracy?
3: I think it's to protect our democracy. It's not saying, you know, we should all take up arms, but when your democracy is eroded and there's no other option, like, what are we meant to do?
0: Okay, so again, Buck, watch these videos. We'll share them from the Clay and Buck account so that you can watch, because sometimes I know it's a little bit, there's a lot of crosstalk. Everybody's trying to speak at once. These protesters are there celebrating the fact that Luigi Mangione killed Brian Thompson. They think he's a hero.
1: They said it's heroic violence. They were also credentialed members of the press that day. Whatever that means. I mean, they had press passes. So somehow the city of New York said, you know what, these people have some journalistic interest in being out here at in front of this courthouse. But this is if you spend time online, and particularly if you spend time on Blue Sky, which is the lib digital insane asylum, it's where all of the ones who couldn't handle a free and fair platform like X. I mean, I remember I used to get people, I would get dragged by like random leftists or whatever on. And I always felt like, I was like, do I have any followers on here? The whole thing was so rigged. Never happens anymore. No leftists ever want to pick a fight with me anymore. It's so interesting how that happens. Because they're cowards, ultimately. And when you have weak ideas and you don't know how to debate or articulate your ideas beyond shouting people down and demanding that they are unable to speak, which is what you see from all of these leftists, this is what you get. This is what happens. But Clay, to say that he's guilty of look at the way they're creating these constructs that they're propagating these constructs. They're not the ones who come up with this. You'll see this stuff online from leftists, Democrats, Biden, Kamala voters, Bernie Sanders, AOC fans. You'll see stuff like perpetrating social murder. So what they're saying is this guy, this father who never hurt anybody, this husband, who, I mean, certainly never did violence against anybody that we're aware of, who was a CEO of a massive healthcare company. He deserved, this is what they said, deserved to be murdered in cold blood, shot in the back in this way, completely incapable of, no one could defend themselves from this. I mean, there's just, someone's going to come up behind in the street and shoot you for no reason, there's no one would be able to defend themselves. And he deserved it, is what they say. And Luigi's a hero for this. Now, if you want to tell me, Buck, these are just two absolutely sad and really also demonic women who probably have IQs around room temperature number, I would say sure. But Clay, this is widespread on the left. The left advances people as spokesmen these days for its cause. The New York Times does sit-downs with idiots who say this kind of stuff and props them up as voices who are speaking on behalf of the Democrat Praetorians, if you will, or the Democrat vanguard. So this is a big problem. The violence on the left thing is a very big problem because it's not fringe. It's just only some of them do it, but a lot of them support it. I'm going to tell you this. It reminds me of radical Islam. For every suicide bomber, Clay, there were 10 Muslims who helped them and, 100,000 or a million in the Middle East who loved it.
0: Yeah.
1: Who wish there were more suicide bombers for everyone.
0: What I would just say is, to my knowledge, there's no functional equivalent of this on the right. When someone gets murdered, I don't see people showing up at trial saying, hey, this person deserved it. Right. And if they did, they would overwhelmingly be condemned. This, I believe, there is a direct line between this and the fact that, to your point, this is not necessarily an outlandish or outrageous or outlier perspective. Roughly 25% of left-wingers believe that murder is acceptable if people disagree with your political opinions. That's far higher than exists on the right. And I think it's directly connected to the assassination attempts on President Trump, Brett Kavanaugh, Steve Scalise. And when you refuse to condemn this, you create more people who dream of being heroes like Luigi Mangione. We talked about this with the White House Correspondents' Dinner shooting when I was there. That teacher from California, he thinks he's a hero. You read his manifesto. It wasn't irrational or outrageous in terms of what he argued relative to what the average left winger who does not like Trump argues. He just took the next step. If you believe Trump is Hitler, which is a crazy, obvious perspective, but if you believe that, then you should try to kill him. And all these people are doing is following through on the logic of the left. If you believe that an insurance company executive is the reason why thousands of people are dying, then the next logical step is I should kill him. When you celebrate it, you create a affirmation cycle, which is going to lead to more of these, which is why, unfortunately, I think the Charlie Kirks of the world are symptomatic of more violence to come, not outliers, which are going to stand in isolation. So I see all these.
1: Can I just
0: connected.
1: Give you one litmus test here? Think about this off the top here. Think about if I just ask any of you, hey, have any conservatives been attacked on college campus and been threatened with imminent violence and actually in some cases hit violently on a college campus in the last decade? You're already shouting out at people that come to mind right away. And of course, what happened to Charlie Kirk happened on a college campus. That's the first one that's going to come to mind for a lot of people. But I'm talking even just about people throwing things, you know, getting violent, thinking they can shut down the speech, using what is the kind of horn, the super loud, like, is it a fog horn or, you know what I mean? The thing that they do to just disrupt speeches. All these just things, they do, banging pots and pans, whatever it is. It's always leftists that do this.
0: Yeah.
1: You can get the most left-wing maniac going to speak at any college campus in America. In fact, I would tell you this. If a leftist went to speak at Hillsdale College, they would probably question him aggressively, but they would do so politely and within the scope of the institution, which is dedicated to learning and exchange of ideas. A leftist could go anywhere, Harvard, UCLA, Duke, U of F, U of M, U of anything. No fear of being attacked. Any conservative goes on college campus, Clay. You know what the first conversation has to be after the invite? What's the security situation going to be? There is a difference. This is not a both sides thing. There are some crazy people on the right. There are 100 times as many on the left. That, and I'm talking about people that are violent crazy. That is reality. That is where we are as a country.
0: Yeah, I think that's important. I can't remember the last time a speaker was shouted down by right-wing disagreement on any college campus. But there's,
1: I can't think of one ever.
0: Yeah, exactly. That's point one. Point two, many people on the left cheer on anytime people on the left shout down someone with conservative beliefs on a college campus and reward them for the behavior. So it doesn't exist on the right that anybody is showing up on a college campus and saying, you can't speak, you're not allowed to come here and tell your perspective. Doesn't happen. Two, if it were to happen that a invited speaker came on campus and were saying something so left wing that right wingers were shouting it down, you and I would come on and say, that's not a good move. Shouldn't do that. Doesn't exist on the left. Let me tell you, business insurance must have if you're operating a business. 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
10: 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NASDAQ is at 25.8 today. We have the economic numbers are insane. Trump's economy. Every number we've gotten for the last number. ADP, private sector job growth, up dramatically more than anticipated. It's always more than anticipated. U.S. home sales rise more than, quote, expected, which means that would indicate a gradual improvement in affordability.
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11: Man, I love this place. I've been surfing here since I was a kid. 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
1: 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And we got some great stuff there. David Rutherford, Tudor Dixon, Carol Markowitz, Ryan Gerdusky. This is the best podcast network in podcastdom, honestly. It's why it's growing every month, but go check it out. You can listen to all those shows on demand. There's others, too. I just don't have time to name them all. I do a Buck Brief, a little extra show after the show. Go check it all out. Clay, tell everybody what acting attorney general just said. This is like some Wyatt Earp stuff here.
0: Well, again, I think the Venezuela precedent is a good one for what we anticipate will likely happen in Cuba. They said basically Todd Blanche said either he's going to show up in Miami courtrooms or we have it. Play it quickly here. Good work.
18: We indict men outside of this country all the time. And there's all kinds of different ways that we get them here. The reason why we indict somebody is because we want them here to face justice in front of a jury of their peers. So how we go about doing that obviously depends on the circumstances in the case, and I'm not going to go beyond that, this isn't a show indictment. This is an indictment because we expect that there was a warrant issued for his arrest. So we expect that he will show up here by his own will or by another way.
0: Okay. Mark, I think it's fair to say Raul Castro's not showing up in a Miami courtroom on his own. He's not like, hey, you know, I need to go check out South Beach. I'll just chill. We're basically letting it be known we're going to go into Cuba and take out their leaders, which is why I think the Maduro example is a good one. And the real question is, so far the Delcy Rodriguez relationship seems to be going well. Is there someone in Cuba that could allow democratic reforms and lead that country? And do we know who it might be? That's the question I think is looming as that indictment has been announced. And I know many people all over South Florida are celebrating.
1: The Cuban scumbag Castroites might want to sleep with one eye open for a while.
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5: Can't say what's next for Cuba. I'm Lisa Brady, Fox News. But President Trump just telling reporters the indictment of Cuba's former

0: telling Fox they've been ignored for decades and vowing not to let this opportunity pass by. President Trump just threatening again to resume strikes on Iran.
1: Right on the borderline, believe me. If we don't get the right answers, it goes very quickly. We're all ready to go.
0: This after pausing a plan to resume strikes earlier this week to allow more negotiations. Iran is threatening expanded retaliation if strikes resume. An American doctor infected with Ebola during the ongoing outbreak in Congo is now in Germany for treatment.
2: Dr. Peter Stafford, weakened by his condition, was placed in what was described as a plastic tube-shaped bed during the flight to limit his exposure to the pilot and crew, some of whom were in full personal protective equipment. It's believed Stafford operated on a patient who apparently had Ebola. Stafford isolated himself when he noticed symptoms.
0: Fox's Gernot Scott, Stafford's wife, who's also a doctor, and their four kids remain in Congo being monitored for symptoms. America is listening to Fox News.
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8: I'm Victor Garcia in the MNC News Center. Among our top local stories, police in South Bend have arrested a 19-year-old man following a shooting at an apartment complex.
9: A woman suffered a gunshot wound late Monday night at Laurel Woods Apartments. Investigators used a drone, a canine, and the department's real-time crime center to track down the suspect, identified as Jamal Leonard. Police say Leonard claimed self-defense, but video evidence showed he started the gunfire. He's now charged with battery by means of a deadly weapon and criminal recklessness and is in the St. Joseph County Jail. John Simney, MNC News.
8: And a Mexican national has been sentenced to 41 months in federal prison on firearm and immigration charges. Federal prosecutors say 44-year-old Oscar Solano Salinas pleaded guilty to possessing a firearm while living in the U.S. illegally and re-entering the country after being deported twice before. Authorities say investigators found a rifle and ammunition during a search of his Logansport home last November. Prosecutors say Solano Salinas was previously deported following sexual battery convictions in Cass County. After serving his sentence, he is expected to be removed from the country.
7: Now, Monteith's Best One Tire and Auto Care Center. 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
8: Checking traffic and weather. In South Bend, Westmore Street is closed at an address in the 2700 block for a water service line disconnection. Detour with Eclipse, Frederickson, and Goodland. Also, crews are milling and paving three blocks of Huey Street between Longley and Linden. And Jackson Road is closed between York and Ironwood for NIPSCO work. Flaggers are directing one lane of traffic. In Cass County, M51 is down to one lane between White and Crystal Springs streets through early July.
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7: Now, from the Glass Doctor of Indiana Weather Center, here's your Storm Alert weather forecast.
11: Quiet the rest of the day with skies remaining partly cloudy. Lows mid-40s. We'll reach the mid-60s tomorrow with sun and clouds mixed. Scattered showers make a return Friday and will be off and on throughout the weekend. The holiday weekend will not be a washout. Highs warm to the upper 60s Friday, then mid-70s Sunday. We'll climb to the upper 70s by Tuesday. I'm WSBT 22 meteorologist Jessica Burns.
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1: And good afternoon. Thank you for tuning in to the Burning Truth. I'm your host, Casey Hendrickson. Boy, I tell you what, very interesting night last night, wasn't it? For those of you who missed it, Thomas Massie's out. And we've got a couple of things happen on the domestic side that we got to pay attention to as well. I'm a little weirded out that one of the things that happened is not bigger news right now. So I'm keeping my eye on it. If you know, you know. If you don't know, then, well, don't worry about it until we know more. We also have some additional information about the mosque shooting. Turns out that everybody involved hated the Jews. I'm not saying that that makes it okay. I'm just saying it's getting, again, a little weird. We'll talk about it, let you know what the latest is that we have. But last night, Thomas Massie didn't just lose. He got shellacked. I mean, the polling that showed Galrain pulling ahead by like a sizable margin was accurate. Now, we had a poll that had him way out ahead of Thomas Massie. It was almost so far ahead that I was like, I don't know if I buy that. I believe that he might be ahead, but I don't know that I buy those numbers. And then Massie was like surging in fundraising, which, as many of my audience pointed out in the live stream yesterday, was liberals, which you're right. But then all of a sudden we had a narrowing of the poll, and it had it within striking distance. And next thing you know, there was another poll that had Galrain way ahead. He won by like 10 points, almost. Like it's a 10,000 vote win on this. Like, it's pretty significant. So he defeated Massie. Trump goes 3-for-3 in his targets in the primaries, Indiana State Senators, Bill Cassidy, and in Louisiana, now Thomas Massie in Kentucky. Massey's also making some waves because of the speech that he gave after he conceded. And I'm going to play, just cue my audio. I want to play this. You react to it the way that you want to react to it. But this is I don't know that you're going to win anybody over with a concession speech like this, but have a listen.
2: I would have come out sooner, but I had to call my opponent and concede, and it took a while to find Ed Galrain in Tel Aviv. I did get the call through, though. I have called and conceded the race. We've been honorable the whole time, and we're going to stay that way.
1: Now, here's what Massie was probably saying. Because he opposes the conflict in Iran, and he believes that Israel is steering this whole thing, which is a nonsensical thing for people to believe, that he was simply referring to that. Here's how it comes off. It was the Jews. It comes off as it was the Jews. And not a great end to all of this. But then he says that we have been honorable the entire time. Correct me if I'm wrong, Victor, because, I mean, it is vacation week for me, but didn't we do a whole story about how Thomas Massie sent out a falsified text endorsement from the president that was from 2022, but it erased the date and made it seem like it was a current endorsement? Didn't he do that just like yesterday? I think so. Yeah, that was yesterday. A lot of people would probably say that's not very honorable. It's politics, but you don't have to be honorable in politics. I'm not here to judge. I'm just saying, you get caught doing it. Trump could be the only guy, and this is weird, because the left loves to say Trump's endorsement doesn't mean anything. Trump's endorsement has always meant something. The few times that his endorsements have not panned out, they've made it massive stories. But I don't think that I've ever seen a politician have more people fake an endorsement from them than Donald Trump has. If his endorsement doesn't mean much, and I know some people are asking me, do you think that's why Liz Brown got the edge, pending the recount, of course, that Trump did endorse her? I don't know. Maybe. It's possible. His endorsement is that powerful. Most endorsements aren't. Most endorsements from D.C. politicians don't do anything. They might help fundraising and stuff like that, but they don't really help the voters. But Trump's do. And they're so powerful that we have now caught several politicians pretending to have Trump's endorsement, including politicians right here in Indiana, where President Trump had to publicly say, shut up, stop using my name. I'm not endorsing you. I guess his endorsement is pretty meaningful then. I guess it's pretty powerful. So this is Scott Jennings, who, I mean, he had some salty things to say about Thomas Massie after Thomas Massie lost. But this is him on CNN. Have a listen to Scott Jennings. Scott Jennings, but is not a MAGA Republican. Like, Scott Jennings is not an ultra-conservative guy. Scott Jennings is a Republican who leans more to the right. That's where he is. But he's not a Trump, like a massive Trump supporter. Like, this guy, when he gets in his own circles, like, he is very much lukewarm on Donald Trump. He doesn't hate him. He likes a lot of what he does, but he doesn't like a lot of what he does. He's very lukewarm on the guy. But I want you to just listen to Scott Jennings in his reaction to Thomas Massie after Thomas Massie lost last night.
3: It was the most expensive House primary in U.S. history, and the president made it a priority to get rid of Thomas Massie, and he succeeded because Massie had, frankly, become an opponent of the president inside of the party, and you just can't do that. You know, Massie used to, you know, reliably vote with the Republicans. That number had been falling over time. This is one of the most conservative districts in the country. It's certainly a conservative area of Kentucky. They gave Donald Trump a massive victory in 2024, and they expect the Republican congressman who represents them to be part of the team. The two big issues in the race that were in most of the advertising had to do with tax cuts and immigration. And Massie was against Trump on both of his big border security and tax cut bills. And so they said, look, we can get a Republican congressman that'll be part of the team and support the president. That campaign worked. I just want to also add one other thing. Thomas Massie tonight in his concession speech said something despicable, anti-Semitic, nasty, gutter politics right at the end. What a way to go out. He said, I would have called Ed Gowrine, but, you know, I had to find him in Tel Aviv. There was an undercurrent of anti-Semitism in this race on the Massie side. There's been an undercurrent of it in his career, unfortunately, and it really came out in an ugly way tonight. And I think it needs to be stated, acknowledged, and condemned because it was pretty despicable.
1: Now, I'll let you decide if you think that was just blatantly anti-Semitic. Like I said, there is an argument to make that this is more about Israel's foreign policy affecting our foreign policy, and that's something that has bothered Massie for some time. But Massie has had to endure the allegations of anti-Semitism, and one would be forgiven for just assuming that, okay, after all of these years of him kind of, you know, not really crossing that line, he's not in there anymore, so he can just go ahead and cross that line right now. And a lot of people feel that that's what happened. I'll let you decide. You want to let me know how you feel about it, 866-71-TRUTH. Be happy to address that, but you know, there's still time for Massie in Congress. Susie Moore wrote an article, Beware the Sour Grapes Caucus. Good morning. Welcome to Red State's Morning Minute. Brief glimpse at which stories are trending at the moment. And, of course, you go right into what happened with Massie. And, you know, he's still in Congress. And there is still the potential for him to cause some damage and some strife, and that's something that can't necessarily be ignored. You know, Town Hall also had a very interesting piece that there's a tweet out there. Let me pull this up here. I want to make sure that I get it. Federalist's co-founder explains why Massie lost last night. So running a campaign obsessed with Israel when your district is in Kentucky was a really stupid idea. Sean Davis, who's great. He's an absolute follow. You should follow Sean Davis. He is spectacular. on all fronts, entertaining as well. If you're looking for smart people to follow, he wrote a bit of a mini article here on it. Why did Massey lose tonight? Massey went from the principled libertarian during COVID to GOP leadership lapdog under McCarthy, which he did. It was a huge disappointment with people who liked Massey, to anti-Trump Epstein obsessive in 2025 after tweeting about that issue a whopping three times in the decade prior. The nail in the coffin for him was voting against OBBB, the One Big Beautiful Bill, in 2025 because, according to Massey, it did too much to secure the border. Now, this is not unusual for the Massey ideology. It's the Ron Paul ideology. Ron Paul didn't want a border wall either. Ron Paul did not want border security. When I interviewed Ron Paul when he was running for president of the United States, I asked him about it. I was like, okay, people seem to be back and forth on whether or not you're tough on immigration. And it's like, but I've seen you say that you don't want a border wall. Like, what's your actual position? And he said that he opposed illegal immigration, but he opposed border security because the wall wouldn't be built to keep people out. It would be built to keep us in. That was his position. So therefore, don't build the wall. That doesn't make any sense. And that's basically where Massey's line of thinking was as well. So anyway, Sean Davis continues. Trump mercilessly trashed Massey in 2020, calling him a disaster for America and Kentucky and saying that he should be thrown out of the GOP entirely. But Massey easily swatted that away and won 81-19. So you can't say he only lost because of Trump. He went toe-to-toe with Trump on COVID in 2020 and won overwhelmingly, which he did. Massey lost because he went from being perceived as a quirky but lovable nerd who seemed to genuinely believe everything he said to looking like a clout-chasing influencer who cared more about getting TV time with Democrats on an issue that he clearly never cared about until 5 minutes ago than he did about representing his voters. We'll never know what caused the apparent personality change. Maybe it was the death of his wife. Maybe it was the McCarthy race followed by McCarthy's ouster. Or maybe it was a desire for notoriety or media acclaim and a lucrative podcasting career outside of Congress. But the drastic change was undeniable, as was the seeming lack of interest in much of anything happening in Kentucky. Blame Trump, blame Israel, blame Epstein, blame the tragic death of his spouse. I don't care, but you cannot just wave away 2020 Massey going face-to-face with the Trump machine and winning in a rout only to get smoked 6 years later. Massey's voters didn't really change all that much, but he did, and they noticed. Probably a really good assessment on what actually happened there. Got more coming up. You're tuned in to The Burning Truth.
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0: And good afternoon. Thank you for tuning in to The Burning Truth. I am your host, Casey Hendrickson. Yeah, very interesting discussion about Thomas Mass. Even happened in a, like off the air and what Gallrain's going to do. I mean, Gallrain's going to win this thing. He'll be the guy. This is a very, very, very Republican district. Whoever the Republican is just going to win. So Gallrain's going to be the guy. But, you know, what is Gallrain going to do? And every time I say Gallrain, like, I want to say Gowron from Star Trek. Like, every time. But, yeah, so it's one of those things where, you know, you had a guy who was, up until recently, very popular in his own district. Now, all of a sudden, he's not popular in his district. And, you know, going out the way that he went out, not great. It's not a good look. And, yeah, not great. So... Louisiana Republicans also ended Bill Cassidy's career. We talked about that already earlier in the week. He just defected again. just 3 days after voters showed him the door, Cassidy sided with Democrats yesterday to advance a resolution aimed at stripping President Trump of his war-making authority over Iran. And people have been pointing out that Massey has been siding with the Democrats on that as well. I would expect Massey to side with Democrats on that, by the way. Massey is one of these people that he believes the way that military authorization is done right now is unconstitutional and illegal. And therefore, he's always trying to curb that. That has been a staple of his time in Congress. So it's at least consistent. You know, it's not a deviation. But yeah, it's like Cassidy even did the same thing. So it's like it is what it is. You know, we're going to have a totally different Congress. Right now, what remains to be seen is whether or not Republicans can still be competitive and or retain control of one of the houses of Congress, considering they're in an off-cycle year. And there is some interesting data that's coming out to the NRCC. National Republican Congressional Committee just posted its best year-to-date fundraising numbers in committee history. They hauled in over $57.6 million, capped by a strong $10.4 million in April alone. The historic haul is the latest proof of a cycle-long trend. House Republicans continue dominating Democrats in the money race, from the NRCC continuing to outraise the DCCC to the NRCC raking in its strongest quarter one in history. And swing district Republicans continuing to outraise vulnerable House Democrats. Republicans are building the resources needed to expand the House majority while Democrats fall further behind on every front. Now, again, too early for this crap, okay? Way too early. And just like the last time it was an off-cycle year, there is going to be an effort to do red wave, red wave, red wave. That red wave talk is actually being started by Democrats. It is to motivate Democrats to get to the polls. It is to motivate Democrats to pay money. And it is to get you, if you're a Republican, to not really care that much and not think that you really need to show up. That's all it's designed to do. This is an off-cycle year. Republicans have overperformed in the last two off-cycle years and still lost. Keep that in mind. And they've overperformed. If the Republicans retain control of both houses of Congress, it will be historic. You need to understand that basic fundamental fact here. If they retain both the House and the Senate, it will be atypical and historic. So much so that it will be nothing. Nothing else will be discussed for like the next week. It will be that much. You will hear the word mandate more than you could possibly stand to hear it. Right now, the Republicans stand to lose one of those houses of Congress, most likely the Senate. But there is hope. It's just going to take a lot of work. The money's coming in, and the Democrats are wasting money on redistricting efforts that they're losing. So, who knows? But right now, the NRCC is raising a ton of cash. You got more coming up. You're tuned in to The Burning Truth.
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2: In the MNC News Center, I'm Victor Garcia. Among our top local stories, gas prices appear to be trending in a direction you may not like.
3: And they're supposed to head that direction soon across Indiana. That's the sentiment from Gas Buddy's head of petroleum analysis, Patrick DeHaan.
4: But I do think that ahead of Memorial Day, we may see a little bit of a jolt, 429 to 439. That's not a huge jump.
3: And while that is not ideal, DeHaan says Indiana has the cheapest gas in the Great Lakes region by far. John Herrick, Network Indiana.
2: Microsoft hosted a public open house this week in South Bend for its proposed Granger data center project. Residents raised concerns about electricity rates, water usage, and possible neighborhood impacts, while protesters rallied outside the Century Center. Microsoft says the project would use a closed-loop water system and says utility agreements are designed to protect ratepayers. And Benton Harbor Mayor Marcus Muhammad delivered his State of the City address this week, marking 10 years in office. The mayor highlighted more than $100 million in development projects and said crime is down about 25%. Muhammad says housing and redevelopment remains top priorities moving forward.
5: News. I'm Tom Graham. Former Cuban President Raul Castro indicted. The charges related to the 1996 downing of civilian planes out of Miami. They were taken down by Cuban fighter jets. Four people killed. Senator Ashley Moody of Florida.
6: Count one, conspiracy to kill U.S. nationals, facing a maximum term of imprisonment of life imprisonment.
5: 94-year-old Raul Castro is the younger brother of Fidel. Crews making progress against the so-called Sandy Fire raging northwest of Los Angeles.
7: The wind-driven blaze, which ignited Monday, ripping through nearly 1,700 acres. Officials say it's 15% contained. At least one home has been destroyed, and tens of thousands are under evacuation orders.
8: I actually thought I was probably going to die.
7: Simi Valley resident Ron Weckler speaking to Los Angeles' Fox 11 News.
8: There was no air to breathe.
5: Fox's Kristen Goodwin, America's listening to Fox News.
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2: Checking traffic and weather. In South Bend, Westmore Street is closed at an address in the 2700 block for a water service line disconnection. Detour with Eclipse, Fredrickson, and Goodland. Also, crews are milling and paving three blocks of Huey Street between Longley and Linden. And Jackson Road is closed between York and Ironwood for NIPSCO work. Flaggers are directing one lane of traffic. In Cass County, M51 is down to one lane between White and Crystal Springs streets through early July.
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1: Now, from the Glass Doctor of Indiana Weather Center, here's your Storm Alert weather forecast.
10: Quiet the rest of the day with skies remaining partly cloudy, lows mid-40s. We'll reach the mid-60s tomorrow with sun and clouds mixed. Scattered showers make a return Friday and will be off and on throughout the weekend. The holiday weekend will not be a washout. Highs warm to the upper 60s Friday, then mid-70s Sunday. We'll climb to the upper 70s by Tuesday. I'm WSBT 22 meteorologist Jessica Burns.
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1: Hey, good afternoon. Thank you for tuning in to The Burning Truth. I'm your host, Casey Hendrickson. I'm keeping an eye on this thing in New York, but there's like nothing coming out. Like, it's pretty much just, oh, it's a car fire. I don't know. This thing blew up. I mean, nobody was hurt, thank God, but like this car caught on fire and then exploded. The fireball is massive. Just massive. It's pretty dramatic. And this thing was it was an MTA vehicle at the MTA headquarters, and it was about a block away from the bull. And just went kaboom. And the only thing we have on it is, well, thank God nobody's injured. It's under investigation. And that's it. There's nobody's saying anything. It's so bizarre. This massive explosion in the middle of New York is just not being covered. It took them 90 minutes to put the thing out. Strange. So I don't really know. Okay. I have no idea what's going on there, but that story is weird. Then you got the FBI. Here's Kash Patel. This Cuba thing is interesting. In 1996, four brothers and the rescue members, including three U.S. citizens, took off from Florida on a humanitarian mission to help rafters fleeing Castro's Cuba. Cuban MiGs shot their civilian planes out of the sky over international waters. I remember this happening. I was still in high school, but I remember it happening and it being a very, very, very big story. Carlos Costa, Armando Alejandro Jr., Mario de la Peña, Pablo Morales, for 30 years, their families waited for answers. The FBI never forgot. Today's superseding indictment charges Raul Castro and five Castro regime co-defendants with conspiracy to kill U.S. nationals, two counts of destruction of aircraft, and four counts of murder, and is a major step towards accountability. Todd Blanche made the announcement as well. I don't need to play it for you. Everybody else is. The case against the 94-year-old brother of Fidel and one of the last surviving leaders of the Cuban Revolution was unsealed on Wednesday. He is charged with conspiracy to kill U.S. nationals, destruction of an aircraft, murder. There are other defendants charged in the indictment, which was returned on April 23rd. The charges relate to the 1996 shoot down of two civilian aircraft belonging to the Cuban-American exile organization, Brothers to the Rescue. Raul Castro, who was defense minister at the time, is alleged to have ordered the attack, which killed four men, including three American citizens, which is why he's the one that is being indicted here. Now, CNN, shocker, doesn't like this. The case is yet another extraordinary example of the administration's use of the Justice Department to target the leader of a country it opposes. Are you really pretending that the Justice Department hasn't done this to multiple leaders all over the world for the entirety of our nation's history? It's kind of like when they're running around and going, how dare you go ahead and say that you're justified in getting Maduro because of these criminal indictments? You mean the criminal indictments that were handed out under Democrat administrations? And then the bounties that were handed out under Democrat administration and then raised by another Democrat administration? You mean that? Are you really playing that game? And all but guarantees to inflame longstanding tensions between the two countries. Yeah, don't do the right thing. These people, I swear to God, they're all over the place. They are the spaghetti people. If you don't do anything, then, well, you're not engaged and you're not serious about trying to resolve problems, or you're letting bad guys run roughshod over good people. And then if you do, it's like, well, you're just a bully because you're so powerful. You're just making things worse. Uh-huh. Rubio is not exactly pleased with the Cubans. We all know that. Rubio does not at all take kindly to Cuba. Cuba is plagued by blackouts, shortages, and empty shelves. For decades, the communist regime has blamed the United States. Rubio isn't buying it, and on Wednesday, he made sure that the Cuban people heard exactly why. Anybody who says that the United States embargo is the reason that Cuba doesn't have nice things is a freaking imbecile. I mean, lacking the most basic fundamental understanding of what is going on. Cuba can trade with everybody else. They just can't trade with us. That's it. They can trade with everybody else, okay? Cuba's incapable. They have failed to adapt to the world, period, end of story. The Canadians have continued to prop Cuba up for a number of years. I mean, this is the Canadians consistently the largest, I believe, the largest tourist source to Cuba in the world. It's one of the reasons that we know what Cuba looks like, because they're all Canadians that go there, and then they post the stuff on the internet. The real reason you don't have electricity, fuel, or food is because those who control your country have plundered billions of dollars, but nothing has been used to help the people. And you had a bunch of pro-Cuba communist influencers go to Cuba recently. They lied about a bunch of their trip. They were exposed by Cubans themselves for doing some pretty grotesque things while they were there. Nick Shirley tried to do the exact same tour, and he went to Cuba, and the authorities detained him and darn near threw him in the clink. The culprit is GAESA, military-owned corporate empire built by Raul Castro and his cronies. It controls hotels, banks, construction, retail stores, even the remittances that Cuban Americans send home to their families. Its revenues dwarf the Cuban government's budget threefold. Today, while you suffer, these businessmen have $18 billion in assets and control 70% of Cuba's economy. Uniformed generals hide behind socialist slogans while looting everything the Cuban people produce. Today, Cuba is not controlled by any revolution. Cuba is controlled by GAESA, Rubio said, calling it a state within the state. Trump is offering $100 million in food and medicine distributed directly through the Catholic Church and other trusted charitable organizations not stolen by the GAESA to sell in one of their stores, Rubio said. Like I said, anybody running around and trying to make this claim, oh, the embargo is the reason. No, it is not. It absolutely is not. Just a fundamentally silly thing to say. So, I mean, ultimately, what does this mean? Well, you still have the president saying that he expects there's going to be some change in Cuba soon. And did I or did I not earlier in the week, Victor, say it's probably not a wise move to be mouthing off about drone attacks on the United States? And I may or may not have said it may even give the United States government reason to say, well, they bought 300 drones and then they threatened to attack us. And then they backed off of saying, no, we're not saying that we're going to attack your cities or anything. You did. But we are saying there'll be a bloodbath. Yeah, we know there'll be a bloodbath. A lot of you will die. Yes, we know that. We're well aware. We just hope that the innocent people surrounding you, that their casualties will be minimized. But you bought 300 drones that are capable of reaching American cities, and then you started running your mouths. Not the wisest thing in the world. So the response is, cool, we'll indict a Castro. Your move. And keep poking the bear. And you're going to wake up one day, and you're going to have one less person in Cuba who will be very fashionable in his, I believe it's a Nike tracksuit. Rubio wore the Nike tracksuit to China. Did you see that? guy's funny. Got to hand it to him. So pretty interesting what's actually transpiring here. Now, Cuba has defended itself and said, they flew into our airspace, we shot them down, whatever. Okay, it is what it is. But It's probably not the wisest decision in the world to be buying 300 drones that can reach American cities and then run your mouth about using them. It's not going to get you anywhere. Not with this administration. Got more coming up. You're tuned in to The Burning Truth.
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1: 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Send us your text messages. So, some interesting things developing in the San Diego mosque shooting. And, you know, early assumptions obviously were that this is Islamophobia and all that other nonsense. But, you know, we didn't know. Three people were killed, including a security guard at the mosque. And the security guard at the mosque was, it's been said, played a pivotal role in saving lives. We don't really know what that means. Two teenagers who San Diego police say opened fire have been identified as 17-year-old Kane Lee Clark and 18-year-old Caleb Liam Vasquez. Early reports had his last name as Valesquez were incorrect. It's Vasquez. They reportedly became friends online where they were radicalized. Both were found dead a few blocks away in a car with what investigators believe were self-inflicted gunshot wounds. Early on, San Diego Police Chief Scott Wall told reporters, without going into too much detail, that there was definitely hate rhetoric involved in the shootings. On Tuesday, however, some of the pages from the alleged manifesto of the shooters were shared on an X thread by San Diego activist Amy Reichert. It disrupted some of the narrative that have been spouted by the typical people online about how the gunman must have been extremist right-wing pro-Trump Vance MAGAs who are motivated by hatred of Muslims, et cetera, et cetera, et cetera. So Amy Reichert says the attackers were not trans and they blamed Jewish people for everything. I really wanted to say, did they vote for Thomas Massie? But I'm better than that, Victor, so I'm not going to say it. Uh-oh. That was out loud. It was low-hanging fruit, guys. Don't take it so seriously. It's my Friday. Amy Reicher says they said that they did not hate Muslims. They said they hated Islam. And they hated black people. How do you not hate Muslims, but you hate Islam? How does that work? They hated gay people and trans. They're not trans. They hate trans. I suppose you could be trans and hate trans as well, but the shooters were incels. Repeat, they were not trans. Some of the pictures floating around early on led some people to speculate. The shooters openly called for the left to shoot Trump and Vance. They hate Trump and Vance. One of the shooters said that he is left-wing, depending on the definition. He also claimed to be Christian. Further, they were scoping for diverse targets and seemingly wanted to hit multiple locations. According to the manifesto, the attackers behind the San Diego Islamic Center attack scoped out multiple diverse targets and were leaving it to fate if they could hit more than one location. For the people asking, if they hated Jews, why attack an Islamic center? Because just like the KKK, they hated both Muslims and Jews. According to the manifesto, the attackers behind the attack, again, looked at multiple targets. But they hated Jews and they hated Muslims. After carrying out the attack that killed three people, including a security guard who is praised for saving countless others, video shows Clark wearing camouflage, fatally shooting Vasquez before taking his own life. The video also shows weapons and gear emblazoned with neo-Nazi insignias. Authorities said that the teens had stockpiled 30 guns and a crossbow, weapons taken from parents of one of them. Okay. So they stole a bunch of weapons from one of the parents or both of the parents or what have you. 17 and 18-year-old. Hate Jews, hate Muslims, hate black people. Describe themselves as politically left-wing. Not Trump supporters. They actually want Trump and J.D. Vance killed. Why? Because, well, Trump and J.D. Vance are pro-Israel, and that's no good, right? Now, here's what we're learning about the security guard. The security guard is named Amin Abdullah. He was killed in that attack. He was himself a Muslim extremist and pro-jihadist. Now, this mosque has been connected to terrorist adjacent or supportive activity. On Facebook, he glorified the extermination of the Jews by Hitler. There was a post with a picture of Hitler that says, "Do you now understand why I did what I did?" And the security guard wrote, "Faux show," as a response to that post. Amir Abu Abbas is a Muslim man in Sacramento who was friends with Amin Abdullah, the security guard who was just killed. And let's see, two teens, Kane Clark and Caleb Vasquez, wrote a manifesto where they blamed Jews for the majority of the world's problems. They named that manifesto the New Crusade, Sons of Tarant, in honor of Brenton Tarant, the neo-Nazi who shot up the New Zealand mosque in 2019, killing 51 people. So, yeah. This is what they actually wrote. "The Jews across all of time have been behind an extremely disproportionate amount of the world's problems, whether that be from war, famine, exploitation of children, rise in degeneracy, infighting of peoples, political killings, the separation of the family, departure of the church, the white race's replacement, mass immigration, central banking systems, and so on." Well, the security guard supported terrorists murdering Jews. He's all over it. It's like a friendly fire situation. Very, very bizarre. Got more coming up.
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14: President Trump calls it a big moment. On Lisa Brady, Fox News, the indictment of Cuba's former president, Raul Castro, on federal charges in Miami.
15: They've been looking for this moment for 65 years. So we'll see what happens. But in the meantime, we're going to have to help them out.
14: President Trump says they're freeing up Cuba, but also tells reporters there's no need for escalation. Cuba's current leader calls the indictment political and a possible pretext for U.S. military aggression.
16: A federal grand jury in Miami indicts 94-year-old former Cuban dictator Raul Castro for allegedly ordering the shooting down of four Miami-based civilian pilots participating in the 1996 Brothers to the Rescue humanitarian flights in international airspace.
17: Nations and their leaders cannot be permitted to target Americans, kill them, and not face accountability.
16: Acting U.S. Attorney General Todd

0: best as possible. Oil prices retreating, though, with U.S. crude falling back under $99 a barrel. And Wall Street rallies. The Dow up 645 points at the bell. 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
7: I'm Victor Garcia in the MNC News Center. Among our top local stories, the state of Michigan is considering new legislation that would increase oversight on gun dealers.
8: A state Senate committee is moving forward with bills that would require gun dealers to obtain state-led licenses. WILX reports the proposals would require a one-year renewable license at any location where guns are sold. It would also increase security and safe storage requirements, require training for gun dealers and employees, increase education on potential trafficking, and prohibit sales to anyone who poses a suspected safety risk. The full state Senate is now considering the legislation. David Shea, MNC News.
7: And Indiana Senator Jim Banks is pushing the Department of Justice to crack down on internet pornography and protect children online. In a letter to Acting Attorney General Todd Blanche, Banks called for the return of the Obscenity Prosecution Task Force. He argues platforms like OnlyFans and TikTok are exposing minors to dangerous explicit material and wants federal obscenity laws strictly enforced.
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7: Checking traffic and weather. In South Bend, Westmore Street is closed at an address in the 2700 block for a water service line disconnection. Detour with Eclipse, Fredrickson, and Goodland. Also, crews are milling and paving three blocks of Huey Street between Longley and Linden. And Jackson Road is closed between York and Ironwood for NIPSCO work. Flaggers are directing one lane of traffic. In Cass County, M51 is down to one lane between White and Crystal Springs streets through early July.
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6: Now, from the Glass Doctor of Indiana Weather Center, here's your Storm Alert weather forecast.
10: Quiet the rest of the day with skies remaining partly cloudy. Lows mid-40s. We'll reach the mid-60s tomorrow with sun and clouds mixed. Scattered showers make a return Friday and will be off and on throughout the weekend. The holiday weekend will not be a washout. Highs warm to the upper 60s Friday, then mid-70s Sunday. We'll climb to the upper 70s by Tuesday. I'm WSBT 22 meteorologist Jessica Burns.
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0: 9. Good afternoon. Thank you for tuning in to The Burning Truth. I'm your host, Casey Hendricks. And don't forget text messages. We will do those today and tomorrow. 866-71-TRUTH. That is 866-718-7884. 866-71-TRUTH. Okay. Interesting developments floating around out there. Max Engling is officially running for Secretary of State. Okay. That's last minute. So Diego Morales already had two Republican primary opponents. He now has another one. Very last minute. Former Republican candidate for a seat in the U.S. House of Representatives announced on Wednesday, today, that he is entering the Indiana Secretary of State's race. According to news release, Max Engling, a Hamilton County resident, announced his intention to run as a Republican for Indiana Secretary of State position. Currently, he's a senior advisor to U.S. Senator Jim Banks. Interesting. Now, why might somebody who works for Senator Banks hop in this race last minute against Diego Morales? Victor's over there going, I'm just going to give you a This comes after he ran in the Republican primary for Indiana's 5th District seat in the U.S. House of Representatives in 2024. At the time, Engling said that he was dedicated to fighting for resident shared conservative values. According to previous reports, Engling garnered nearly 10% of the vote from a crowded race that ultimately led to the reelection of U.S. Representative Victoria Spartz. For years, I have fought for conservative values across Indiana. Now I'm running for Secretary of State because this office has a real responsibility to the people of our state. I'll fight to keep our elections secure, support Indiana small businesses, and make sure our state government is working the way that Hoosiers expect it to. Indiana is built by hardworking people who care about faith, family, and doing things the right way, and I'd be honored to serve them as Indiana's next Secretary of State. So, interesting. Because Jamie Rittenour, who ran for governor, she's been on the program. She's running. David Shelton's also running. And, of course, you got Diego Morales. Now, Bo Bye and Blythe Potter, the Democrats, most people assume that Bye is going to run away with this thing and really running against Bo Bye. But then you got Greg Ballard out there, the former, air quote, Republican mayor of Indianapolis, who's just trying to play spoiler to get Bo Bye elected. So this is interesting. Now, I will say this. There are a lot of... There are a lot of people in the Republican circles in the state of Indiana who do not want Diego Morales back as Secretary of State. They've got a host of complaints. And that doesn't mean that he hasn't done some good stuff, because Diego has done some good stuff. But their complaints are things like, why are your relatives getting jobs? What's the deal with this budget proposal? Why is it so high? Why does it seemingly not make a lot of sense on some stuff? Why are you taking trips to India to talk about visas and things of that nature? You're the Secretary of State. That's really not your job. And, you know, we covered it too. We're like, okay, he says it was privately funded and that it basically became like a working vacation or whatever. And now we're hearing that, you know, there's some whispers of who might have actually funded it, which make people a little bit more uncomfortable. There's a big push in the state where you have a lot of Indian influence in Republican circles in some spots. And they're really trying to do, we'll say, creative work on the visa situation. That's how I'm going to phrase it, okay? And some people are very uncomfortable with that. Now, whatever that looks like, whatever that means, you know, you guys can go ahead and figure that out. I'm just telling you, like, what the landscape looks like. And I will say this. Diego has been at least a couple of times unjustly attacked, and we've covered that as well. That doesn't mean that there aren't complaints. But the Secretary of State is generally not a high-profile position. Most people go through their lives not knowing who the Secretary of State is, and maybe they have to go to the Secretary of State's office for something, and they figure it out there, and then they forget it a week later. Like most, that's just most people. When I say this, I am not joking. I have taken phone calls and text messages from national conservative radio hosts who have sent me messages and gone, "What's the deal with your Secretary of State? And why is he still there?" This has happened on multiple occasions. And they've been for different things. And most of the time, they involve a direct link to some weirdness around Diego Morales. I've always gotten along with Diego. I don't know him well. We're not friends or anything like that, but I've always gotten along with him. He knows he's always had a spot on the show if he wants it. But I've never in my career ever taken phone calls from national hosts outside of the state asking me, "What's up with your Secretary of State? This guy's a problem." That is a brand new thing in my line of work. I've never had that happen before. I've had that happen for Congress and governor and things like that. I've never had it happen for a Secretary of State. That's the first time. Now, the reason I say that is you have a vulnerability there if you're Republicans. And a lot of people sense it. And you're starting to see a lot of people be like, Beau Bai might win this thing if Diego's the guy. I don't know that that's the case, by the way. And I'm not saying that that's the case. But there are a lot of Republicans who genuinely fear that, because there are a ton of Republicans who do not like Diego Morales. They don't trust him on the visa situation, in particular the visa situation. They don't like him. Doesn't mean that his work on election integrity hasn't been good or anything like that. I'm just, but there is concern that if Diego Morales is the nominee, that Beau Bai wins this thing. And what does that look like? Now, like I said, you can make a decision if you think that's legit. I'm not saying it's legit. I'm just saying that that is the fear in the climate right now. So when the convention happens in mid-June, which I will be at, they're going to nominate the Secretary of State in Fort Wayne. And like I said, there are other candidates. Jamie Rittenhour has been out there trying to campaign on it as well. David Shelton's been doing it. Seen less from him. Rittenhour has been pretty active on social media, trying to do the rounds. A lot of people are looking at this race and going, all right, Diego is vulnerable, and we're not seeing what we want to see out of Rittenhour and Shelton. Let's throw somebody else in the mix last minute. And it just so happens to be a staffer for Senator Banks. So we have Senator Banks on. Yes, we will absolutely ask him about this, because it's important to ask him about it. What's the move here? Why is it that the other candidates are not seen as viable options? And I think that that is a perfectly reasonable thing to ask. But Andrew Ireland, Representative Ireland, said, as tempting as it would be to put the final nail in the coffin of the bi-political dynasty, I have more work to do in the Indiana House. My friend Max Ingling is an America First patriot, and he will make an outstanding Secretary of State. He has my full support at the convention. And this is after Kayla Dwyer talked about the shakeup at the GOP Secretary of State race. Freshman state representative Andrew Ireland is seriously weighing a challenge to Diego Morales. Andrew Ireland responded to that and said, no. I've got stuff to do. And then he made the endorsement of Max Ingling. So there's a move being made. The question is this. Is it too late? We got, roughly a month? A little bit less? 3 weeks or so? 3.5 weeks? And a lot of people are wondering if this is a last-minute desperation move or if it could work out. And was it strategized to be this late after seeing the successes of what happened with the Republican primaries in the state Senate? I don't know. But it is interesting to kind of watch this thing float around out there. Andrew Ireland, again, was floated. He said, no, I got work to do. And then he endorsed Engling. But there was three Republicans in the race. Now there's four. And the convention is next month. So it sure seems like there is a plot afoot. But is it enough? Is it too late? Is it the right move? Got more coming up. You're tuned into The Burning Truth.
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0: Most people still didn't have an issue with the Fort Wayne Police Department recruitment video. A couple of people pointed out that, yeah, they made sure that they were diverse, but most people didn't have an issue with it. So it's still up there on my my social media on X if you want to take a look at it. Feel free to send me your text messages too. I mean, I'm very interested. 866-71-TRUTH, the post with Liz Brown's response to Darren Vogt asking for a recount yesterday certainly sparked some emotions with some of you, which I expected. But like I said, it's, you know, you're dealing with a delegate situation. So not a delegate situation at the convention next week. So this move to get a new guy into the Secretary of State's race is interesting. Now, here's what's going to happen. Jamie Rittenour, I did pop over to Jamie Rittenour's social media. She tags me in all of her stuff, and she's been on the show several times before. Probably going to have to reach out here. I usually don't do stuff with the delegates and where it's a delegate situation. Sometimes I do. But she hasn't commented publicly about Max Engeling getting into the race last minute. But she did just get the endorsement of the Indiana Freedom Caucus 2 days ago. So that's her last post. They officially endorsed her on the 18th, and she posted about it yesterday and said that she was honored by the Freedom Caucus's endorsement. Back to the Constitution, United and Excellent. She tagged me and several other radio hosts and things like that in the endorsement. I shared it. It's on my social media if you want to look at it. It's legit. If you go to the Indiana Freedom Caucus, Indiana Freedom Caucus officially endorses Jamie Rittenour for Indiana Secretary of State 2026 with caucus approval. Okay. I mean, it's very interesting. There's a plot, and it involves delegates. It doesn't involve you. It involves delegates whom you've already voted to send to the convention next month, because you already voted for the delegates. That was on your ballot when you did the primary. So you've already voted to send the delegates there, and now there's a last-minute entrant into the Secretary of State race that the delegates will pick next month at the convention, which I will be there. Hey, I wonder if there's going to be one or two very interesting things for me to cover while I'm there, Victor. Just a couple. Yeah, it's something. Welcome to 2026. All right. Americans lost at least $10 billion to China-linked scam networks in 2024 alone. On Tuesday, Congress finally started treating it like an emergency. Hey, somebody should tell the president. How about that? I know that the president has been very, very tough on China, but man, I really don't like the whole student visa thing. I don't like the celebratory China trade stuff. Like I told you before, you know, when the day after the China meeting and was done and we had these, here's what Trump secured in China, this sort of thing. I said, we've all been here before and it hasn't panned out like this. I would not get your hopes up. China's liars. That's who they are. So, Select Committee on China, Americans lost at least $10 billion to China-linked scams in 2024. The threat is growing. Today, Chairman Representative Molinar laid out how China-linked criminal networks are operating at industrial scale, powered by illicit finance, human trafficking, weak governance, etc. And, you know, China, it's not just about land. Like, Trump was even asked by Hannity about land and all of this stuff lately. And Trump's like, you know, you take the land away from them, though, and then, you know, it drops the land values and farmers will be mad about that and all this stuff. It's like, okay, we've had enough excuses about it. China is actively engaged in a form of warfare against us. It's time to act like that's happening. And it's okay to be tough on trade and tough on China. And certainly Trump has been more tough on China than anybody else. I understand that. And I've been supportive of it. But occasionally, there's just like, I don't really want a quarter of a million to 500,000 Chinese student visas here because I know what those are. I know that a lot of them are Chinese operatives. I know that a lot of them are actually government officials. I know that their job is to come to the United States and become a spy. And a lot of them who choose to stay here because they work for the Chinese Communist Party. I know that. You know that. We've covered it extensively. The intelligence community knows that. And when you sit down and the president goes, I don't have a problem with all these Chinese students coming to the United States and learning about our culture and everything else. I'm like, that's not what they're doing, though. That's not at all what they're doing. A couple of them illegally voted in Michigan. Aaron West, founder of Operation Shamrock and a former 26-year deputy district attorney from Santa Clara County, California, put a face on the crisis. She told the committee about Chris, a retired Army officer from Massachusetts who lost 90% of his retirement savings to a scammer posing as a woman on Facebook. He asked for a video call to verify that she was real. She was ready for that, too. He called local police, no resources, filed an FBI report, never heard back. The Secret Service said that the loss is too small to prioritize. Yeah, it's too small for them, but it's 90% of his life savings. So this is a big problem. At least the federal government is finally starting to take it seriously. But I sure do hope that the president is a little bit more combative on China behind the scenes than he has been lately in front of the rest of us. Other than trade, of course. I guess we'll see. We got more coming up. You're tuned in to The Burning Truth.
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11: In the MNC News Center, I'm Victor Garcia. Among our top local stories, an interim legislative committee is stepping in to address Indiana's ongoing child care crisis.
12: State lawmakers will meet in the coming weeks to search for a permanent funding solution after state agencies warned a recent $200 million funding boost is only temporary. Speaking to Fox 59, Indianapolis child care provider Jacqueline Strong says local centers are already operating on razor-thin margins.
13: We're still trimming down the fat, so to speak, within our own budget. We don't have much more fat to trim. There's a light at the end of the tunnel. We just don't know how long the tunnel is.
12: The Fiscal Policy Committee must submit its formal recommendations to state leaders by November 1st. Jeanette Cruz, Network Indiana.
11: Penn Township leaders are considering a one-year moratorium on data center development. Residents told the Planning Commission earlier this week they want more time for officials to create policies before approving any large projects. The township board is expected to vote on the proposal this coming Thursday. And young adults in Indiana are losing millions of dollars to online scams, with losses jumping sharply last year. A new analysis found victims under 30 years old lost nearly $13 million, driven largely by cryptocurrency fraud. Experts warn scammers are increasingly targeting social media users with fake investment schemes and promises of high returns.
14: Fox News, I'm John Saucier. The Justice Department indicting former Cuban President Raul Castro in connection to a 1996 murders of four Americans who were killed by Cuban fighter jets who were flying in civilian aircraft. The planes were operated by the Miami-based exile group Brothers to the Rescue, an activist group that opposes the Cuban government. Acting Attorney General Todd Blanche says he expects Castro to appear before a court of law.
15: This isn't a show indictment. This is an indictment because we expect that there was a warrant issued for his arrest. So we expect that he will show up here by his own will or by another way.
14: Cuban President Miguel Diaz-Canel is responding to the indictment, calls it a political maneuver devoid of any legal foundation. President Trump, what do you think?
16: A lot of people have suffered very big, very at levels that few people would understand.
14: Blanche says the indictment charges Castro with conspiracy to kill U.S. nationals. 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
11: Checking traffic and weather. In South Bend, Westmore Street is closed at an address in the 2700 block for a water service line disconnection. Detour with Eclipse, Fredrickson, and Goodland. Also, crews are milling and paving three blocks of Huey Street between Longley and Linden. And Jackson Road is closed between York and Ironwood for NIPSCO work. Flaggers are directing one lane of traffic. In Cass County, M51 is down to one lane between White and Crystal Springs streets through early July.
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10: Now, from the Glass Doctor of Indiana Weather Center, here's your Storm Alert weather forecast.
18: Quiet the rest of the day with skies remaining partly cloudy, lows mid-40s. We'll reach the mid-60s tomorrow with sun and clouds mixed. Scattered showers make a return Friday and will be off and on throughout the weekend. The holiday weekend will not be a washout. Highs warm to the upper 60s Friday, then mid-70s Sunday. We'll climb to the upper 70s by Tuesday. I'm WSBT 22 meteorologist Jessica Burns.
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1: I know we haven't covered it a lot. We've covered it a little on the show, but we've talked about it a lot in the commercial breaks and live stream, the Spencer Pratt stuff in Los Angeles. Spencer Pratt, he's completely changing the game on political marketing. I think you can confidently say when it comes to an ad campaign, Spencer Pratt's ad campaign has been the best in all of American history. And I don't say that lightly. That's even taking into account changing technologies and everything else. His ads are phenomenal. And they keep coming. If Spencer Pratt doesn't win as mayor of Los Angeles, he just got several huge endorsements. The president finally came out and endorsed him today. A lot of people were wondering if the president would actually endorse in that race, but Trump did endorse Spencer Pratt for mayor of Los Angeles. But the Adam Carolla, several other people, just like, you know, really, really influential people in Los Angeles. But the ads are so effective. And the thing is if I play the ads on the air, one, sometimes I can't because sometimes there's language, but it's not as effective. You have to see them. If you haven't been following the Spencer Pratt ads, you need to watch them. They are amazing. He uses technology, AI. They're full productions. And they are just right to the point. Now, he's already said that if he doesn't win, he's moving, he's leaving California. He said, if I can't win here, given everything that's going on, I'm not going to stick around while one of these two, continues to ruin the city. I'm just not going to do it. You know, you got Bass, who is a disaster as mayor. There's no denying that. There isn't any reason to support Bass at all. Her latest trick is to offer free teeth for meth addicts on the street. That's not a joke. That's a real thing that she said, because you can't become successful if you got bad teeth, she said. The other chick is even worse, believe it or not. She wants to ban backyard barbecues. Backyard barbecues getting banned in Los Angeles, Victor. Yeah, you won't have a riot over that because they're a fire hazard. That's her excuse. It's just, those are the people he's running against. And he completely shellacked them in that debate. He beat them so bad in that debate that both of them pulled out of the second debate and canceled it. There was one that was scheduled and agreed to already. They canceled it. They don't want no part of that. He kicked the tar out of them. I mean, it's California. I half expected Spencer Pratt with the libs in California. I half expect him to get charged with domestic battery times two after what he did to those two ladies. But he did get the endorsement of President Trump. So it finally came. But if he doesn't win, and he said he's going to leave LA and leave California if he doesn't win, I mean, he needs to start a marketing firm for politicians ASAP, because he is the gold standard, without a doubt. You know, over the years, there's been good ads and bad ads, and we've analyzed those things. And then very rarely are there great ads, but they exist. And occasionally, you know, they'll pop up. But I've never seen anybody just churn out like 10 great ads before like this. I've just never seen it. He's got a lot to work with that makes it easy. But if you haven't at all taken the time to sit down and watch these Spencer Pratt ads that everybody's talking about, do yourself a favor. Sit down and actually watch them, because they are something. But President Trump did officially endorse. And it will it'll be interesting to see what happens here. Last I heard, I think Pratt was within six in a three-way race. So, I mean, he's within striking distance. He shouldn't be that close in Los Angeles as a Republican. Should not be that close. Now, LA's still going to do LA, so we'll have to wait and actually see, but LA is still going to do LA, and nobody should get their hopes up. I don't think you should get your hopes up on the gubernatorial race either. You know, there was a brief moment where it was like, this is interesting. And then they decided to take take Swalwell out. The moment they took Swalwell out, it was like, ah, that's the strategy. Take out Swalwell, and all of a sudden you can leapfrog and merge some support, and all of a sudden you got a Democrat at the top of that ticket. And that appears to be exactly what they were doing. So keep an eye on it, though. Very interesting stuff happening in politics. But Barney Frank also passed away. And yes, I have a word that I have used to describe Barney Frank for his for my entire career. I will not say it today because he passed away. But Barney Frank, key architect of the Dodd-Frank Act, massive failure. He passed away when he was on hospice care, though. And we'll give him this. When he was on hospice care recently, he went on to do an interview, and he said that the Democratic Party had gone too far to the left. And that's saying something from Barney Frank, who is about as left-wing as you could possibly get in the Democratic Party. And he says they've gone too far to the left. That really should tell you something about how bad it really is. So, all right. Text messages rolling through. Casey, rooting against Thomas Massie is not the flex the GOP thinks it is. Touting primary wins is a false sense of security as well. Midterms are in jeopardy because of feckless Republicans letting the cost of living skyrocket and real wages drop. Who gives a flip about the L.A. mayoral race? Well, a lot of people give a flip about the L.A. mayoral race because of the reasons that I said. The skyrocketing cost of living is not a real thing. There are not wage drops that have happened. The inflation rate did go up this one read. And as a result, the inflation rate went up and the wage increase is not keeping up with that one read on inflation. But that's one read. So keep that in mind. The whole reason the midterms are in jeopardy is not because of Republicans and the cost of living or anything like that. It's in jeopardy because it's an off cycle. That's why it's in jeopardy. And we've explained that to you for, I don't know, better part of a year, year and a half now. That's the reason that it's in jeopardy. And rooting against Massie is not the flex that the GOP thinks it is. It actually is. It is, because a lot of the agenda that has Republicans upset and thinking that they're not getting as much as they should is because of people like Massie. So you've got this handful of Republicans in the U.S. Senate that continue to stall the president's agenda. And when you stall the president's agenda, you get bigger issues like inflationary problems, things of that nature. That continue to be an issue. So, yeah, people are not very happy about gas prices. There's no doubt about that. But gas prices have been a lot higher. Gas prices right now, again, still lower than they were for a while under Joe Biden, but they are up from the lows that Trump got them down to. The messaging has to be that. And we'll see if they can actually effectively make that. But right now, the Senate's in jeopardy because, well, frankly, the Senate doesn't push the agenda. And as a result, Republicans are voting for Senate. They don't like the Republicans that are not actually moving the needle for the president's agenda. And that's why the Senate is in trouble from retaining those seats. But also, it's an off-cycle year. House looks like it's going to be retained. They might even expand in the House, which would still be somewhat historic. But, you know, it's an off-cycle year. People should not be lured into a sense of optimism or calm or anything like that. They shouldn't become susceptible to the inevitable Democrat-led red wave talk or anything of that nature, because that is designed to lure them into a sense of complacency. Casey, Castro has been indicted because Trump is going to rip him out of his chair like Trump did with Maduro a few weeks ago, in a few weeks. I mean, maybe, but Castro's not in charge anymore. But it's a start. It could be. He keeps saying, yeah, we're going to have a positive change in Cuba here soon. The Trump row doctrine is very much focused on this hemisphere. And that's something that a lot of Americans have felt we should have been doing for a long time. So we'll see. We'll see how it goes. But Cuba could be one of those things where of the three, Venezuela, Iran, and Cuba, Cuba would probably be the easiest one to have a quick turnaround on success. If I were to gauge it, Venezuela, you know, a little bit different there. But Cuba could very well be one of the better options of those three if he chooses to do something. I'm not advocating for it. I'm not advocating against it. Just saying it could be one of the better turnarounds with the Cuban people. We got more coming up. You're tuned in to The Burning Truth.
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0: 10. Good afternoon. Thank you for tuning in to The Burning Truth. Man, I hate it when I'm looking for something and you don't see it. Gosh, it's annoying. I know I have it in my show prep somewhere, but can't find it. So I'm going to have to draw from as much memory as I can. A text message rolled through and said, Casey, please remember that Michigan Governor Gretchen Whitmer and U.S. Senator Elisa Slotkin accepted Chinese campaign donations for the CCP's Big Rapids EV battery plant. Yes, they did. Yes, they did. Governor Whitmer was going to put 300 Chinese communist workers in Ferris State University dorms. Yes, they were. I remember that. Thank God, Green Township citizens forced out the CCP battery plant. Thousands of trees were chopped down and Whitmer pocketed $50 million in state development money after Goshen was forced out. Yeah, we talked about the Goshen thing quite a bit. We actually talked about it with national people at least two of the big events that we put on as well. And, you know, I'd just like to remind everybody that, you know, Chinese Communist Party EV companies have funneled a ton of cash to Democrats. Chinese green energy funds Democrats all over the United States. They have been exposed and caught doing this. This was a big part of what happened in Michigan as well. So let's go back in time. This is not the one that I really wanted to get you. I have a much better breakdown of this. I just can't remember the stupid title of the article in my show prep. But this is September 2023. Let's see. An April Foreign Agents Registration Act. This is the FARA filing. The Department of Justice shows that the firm was hired to represent Goshen, a California company whose parent is based in China. The firm said that it would perform real estate acquisitions, file applications for land rezoning, and attend public rezoning hearings on behalf of Goshen. Whitmer announced in October of 2022 that Goshen agreed to invest $2.4 billion in two 550,000 square foot production plants and other supporting facilities spanning 260 acres in Mecosta County, Michigan. Months later, top Michigan Senate panel controlled by Democrats voted 10-9 to award $175 million in taxpayer funding for the project. However, the Mecosta County project has faced significant pushback from locals, former State Department officials, and Republicans who say Goshen's parent company, Goshen High Tech, poses a national security risk. Goshen High Tech's corporate bylaws say that the company is required to carry out party activities in accordance with the Constitution of the Communist Party of China. Further, the company's 2022 ESG report states Goshen High Tech carried out thematic education activities, such as the study of the 20th National Congress of the Communist Party of China, red-themed education, and love for students. Yes, a big, big, big, big part of it. You are correct. Plus, the whole awarding of the Goshen situation was very questionable. Like, super duper questionable. Casey, maybe a good time to explain why gas price is inflated, even though we don't use the Strait. Supply and demand. And it's real simple, supply and demand. We've gone over it several times before. The quick, easy answer is the global supply of oil has been reduced. Supply and demand. The United States is ramping up production. The UAE is ramping up production. And we're still waiting to hear what happens with Saudi Arabia. We did a whole thing on the UAE. Was that yesterday or Monday? Do you remember, Victor?
1: I don't remember.
0: We did the UAE thing. I want to say it was Monday. If you get an opportunity, go and look at Monday or Tuesday's show. We did a whole thing on the UAE. So remember, the United Arab Emirates left OPEC. OPEC right now basically sets the price of oil globally. And the United States is able to inoculate ourselves from external things that do happen. Like when OPEC and Russia had a trade war during Trump's first term, we didn't notice it here. But the production that we had was brand new and it had ramped up beyond capacity we'd ever had before. So we didn't notice that particular battle between those two entities. Russia's a big oil producer as well. So it can be done. But if you're not pumping at capacity or you don't have refinery capabilities to refine at capacity that you need, in addition to supplying some of that oil to now your allies who used to get oil from the Strait of Hormuz, you now have less domestic supply. Another example of this is natural gas. The United States is the biggest natural gas producer in the world by far. We had a bunch of really high natural gas prices. And the reason for that is we started supplying Europe with a lot more natural gas, which means we had less domestic supply available to us. And the production of natural gas was being ramped up, but it still wasn't being ramped up enough for us to stabilize those prices. The same is happening with oil when it comes to the gas prices. Plus, we don't have the refining capacity because we haven't built refineries in 50 years. But luckily, a new one has started construction. So there's a lot to it, but supply and demand. More coming up.
1: 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Now, seeing my grandson out on the water, it means everything to me. 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
4: year
3: long.
4: A new kind of pressure on Cuba. I'm Lisa Brady, Fox News. A federal indictment unsealed in Miami charges Cuba's former president, Raul Castro, and several others in the 1996 shoot-down of civilian planes operated by Miami-based exiles, killing four Americans.
5: President Trump is committed to restoring a very simple but important principle. If you kill Americans, we will pursue you, no matter who you are, no matter what title you hold, and in this case, no matter how much time has passed.
4: Acting U.S. Attorney General Todd Blanche referring any questions about possible military action to the Pentagon, but President Trump telling reporters he does not think there's a need for escalation. Earlier, the president mixing foreign policy with a commencement address at the U.S. Coast Guard Academy in Connecticut.
6: The president praised the Coast Guard's role in the operation to capture Venezuela's leader Nicolas Maduro and the branch's role in Operation Epic Fury in Iran. But he also thanked the Coast Guard for their work interdicting drug trafficking.
7: We had a majority of drugs were coming in by the sea, by the ocean, and we have virtually stopped that.
6: On Iran, the president said he may have to hit them harder, but said maybe he won't have to.
7: The only question is, do we go and finish it up, or are they going to be signing a document? Let's see what happens.
6: He said he learned at his recent meeting with China's President Xi Jinping that she has a great respect for the U.S. military.
4: Fox's Jessica Rosenthal. A housing bill wins overwhelming bipartisan support in the U.S. House, but the 21st Century Road to Housing Act is not a done deal.
8: The bill does offer home building incentives as well as a program to convert buildings into housing among its details. But the House did strip out a Senate provision that made investors who built single-family homes for rent sell them after 7 years.

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3: I'm Victor Garcia in the MNC News Center. Among our top local stories, police in South Bend have arrested a 19-year-old man following a shooting at an apartment complex.
4: A woman suffered a gunshot wound late Monday night at Laurel Woods Apartments. Investigators used a drone, a canine, and the department's real-time crime center to track down the suspect, identified as Jamal Leonard. Police say Leonard claimed self-defense, but video evidence showed he started the gunfire. He's now charged with battery by means of a deadly weapon and criminal recklessness and is in the St. Joseph County Jail. John Simney, MNC News.
3: And a Mexican national has been sentenced to 41 months in federal prison on firearm and immigration charges. Federal prosecutors say 44-year-old Oscar Solano Salinas pleaded guilty to possessing a firearm while living in the U.S. illegally and re-entering the country after being deported twice before. Authorities say investigators found a rifle and ammunition during a search of his Logansport home last November. Prosecutors say Solano Salinas was previously deported following sexual battery convictions in Cass County. After serving his sentence, he is expected to be removed from the country.
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3: Checking traffic and weather. In South Bend, Westmore Street is closed at an address in the 2700 block for a water service line disconnection. Detour with Eclipse, Fredrickson, and Goodland. Also, crews are milling and paving three blocks of Huey Street between Longley and Linden. And Jackson Road is closed between York and Ironwood for NIPSCO work. Flaggers are directing one lane of traffic. In Cass County, M51 is down to one lane between White and Crystal Springs streets through early July.
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2: Now, from the Glass Doctor of Indiana Weather Center, here's your Storm Alert weather forecast.
6: Quiet the rest of the day with skies remaining partly cloudy. Lows mid-40s. We'll reach the mid-60s tomorrow with sun and clouds mixed. Scattered showers make a return Friday and will be off and on throughout the weekend. The holiday weekend will not be a washout. Highs warm to the upper 60s Friday, then mid-70s Sunday. We'll climb to the upper 70s by Tuesday. I'm WSBT 22 meteorologist Jessica Burns.
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You know, an additional thing on the last bit that we were talking about with energy prices and things of that nature, I also feel it's important to point really this very basic fundamental, again, foundation of facts type thing. Every single problem that we're having with energy prices and availability and stability in this country right now, every single one of them is tied to some environmentalist left-wing policy. Every single speck, every single one. The data center issue with energy and grid, electric vehicles with energy and grid, the supply of natural

0: natural gas, the supply of oil, the refining capacity to make sure that we are completely immune from massive fluctuations in the price of gas. I would also like to point out that we did have the Whiting Refinery, which is responsible for most of the gas in this region of the country, go down on us twice. There's a labor dispute there. That's been affecting things too. So in this area, like, the price of our gas is a little extra screwed up from the rest of the country. The governor's kind of alleviated that with the gas tax holiday last month and then extending that to the excise and use tax this month. So we're saving about 36 cents per gallon now. We're under $4. So that's good. We're coming into Memorial Day, that holiday weekend. You're going to have a bump in gas because, well, that's how it works. It's going to be frustrating. It's going to be annoying. Gas Buddy is like, it's not going to be a big jump. It'll just be, you know, a jump of like 40 or 50 cents. It's a big jump, man. It's a big jump. It's under $4 right now. I don't want to be talking about 440, 450 gas right now. It sucks. I don't like the price of gas either. Now, my perspective is, I at least understand why the price of gas is going up. I at least get it. My opinion is, I think that's worth it because the situation in Iran needed to be resolved. When the price of gas went up under Biden, it was just Biden being bad. It was just policy being bad. And there wasn't any reason for it. There wasn't this extenuating circumstance that needed to be dealt with and a situation that needed to be resolved. It was just bad policy for no reason other than bad policy. That's frustrating. And I'm sorry, but I'm not going to give any quarter to anybody who pulls this whole, the price of liberty has gone up astronomically under President Trump. No, you can just shut up. It was up big time under Biden. Okay. It has dramatically reduced, particularly in the price of consumer goods and groceries. For the most part, it has been dramatically reduced under this administration. Yep, we did have a bad interest book. No doubt about it. Inflation's bad. But that's one book. Inflation's been going down. Inflation is way down from where it was under Biden. Way down. So what's happening is Biden's way up here for the cost of crap. Trump brings it way down here, or Trump policies bring it way down here. And then when there's a little bump that goes up a little bit from the bottom that it got to under Trump, people go, oh, it's so high. I'm like, do you not remember way over here where things are so much worse? Like, let's not play this game. But if the price of oil is, or the price of oil and gas is going to go up, I at least want a legitimate reason as to why it went up. And there wasn't one under the Biden administration. There wasn't a reasonable one. And you may not like it under the Trump situation. I understand a lot of you not very happy about the Iran thing. I get that. I really do. I understand it. I disagree. I disagree because I've been covering them for two decades and I understand what we're dealing with. And a lot of people who are very upset about it haven't been, and they don't really understand it, or they don't care if Iran gets a nuke. I think that's a terrible position for people to have. But if you want to look at why the price of oil and gas in the United States is not more stable, even after Trump made us energy independent, it's still because you had a 4-year gap of bad oil policy. And you've still got a multi-decade standing terrible policy on not building new refineries because of environmentalist goals. Let's not forget, when Barack Obama was in office, the Democrats, including him, specifically told you raising the cost of your electricity bill was the goal. Obama bragged about it being necessary to achieve our goals. The Democrats were consistently trying to raise gas taxes as an official policy in Congress to incentivize you to not buy certain vehicles and to buy other vehicles. So they raised the price of gas, and then they gave discounts on electric vehicles so that you'd be forced to buy an electric vehicle. Before that, it was hybrids and all of that nonsense. These are all policies that were designed to not help with the price of oil and gas and not building a refinery because of environmentalist nonsense. So we didn't build refineries for 50 years. We're finally going to break ground on a brand new one, which is amazing, but that thing ain't going to be built tomorrow. I mean, it's going to take years to get that thing online. We should be building a lot more of those refineries. We should be at a point, because we have so much oil here, we should be able to. This should be the policy of the country as a national security stance. If anything happens anywhere in the world where oil and gas is an issue, the United States just makes its own oil and refines its own gas at capacity for there to not be a price jump. And then during times where there are no turmoil in the world, we should use that ability to make a crap ton of money by selling it to everybody else. Like, that's how it should happen. So we're producing more oil. That's great. But we're also now supplying more people. So less of the supply stays in the United States. Short term sucks for us. Price goes up. Long term, really good for us, because now we become the supplier of energy to Europe, not the Middle East, not Russia. We've already gotten a large chunk of them off of Russian natural gas. If we can get them off of Iranian oil, it's a great thing. Additionally, we have broken up OPEC. So the oil cartel in the Middle East that has been holding the West hostage on the price of oil and gas for all of these years is now crumbling, which means the West is now going to dictate that energy policy, hopefully, or at least be much more influential in the future. The UAE is going to be huge with that. If you're just tuning in, you haven't been paying attention to the UAE stuff. The UAE pulls out of OPEC. The UAE is the third largest producer in OPEC. So the UAE pulls out of OPEC. The UAE says they're going to ramp up production of oil. And the UAE has a pipeline that bypasses the Strait of Hormuz. So the UAE, which is pretty smart of them, built a pipeline that goes directly to Europe without worrying about the Strait of Hormuz. So they said they're going to do that. Takes time for all of that shift to happen. I said shift to happen. Said it a little fast there, John. There's going to be somebody who's going to contact the FCC. Shift, as in Adam, shift. You know, the real estate scammer, that dude. Guy with no neck. So that takes time. But they now, as an independent, can set their own production, just like we can set our own production. But unfortunately, in the meantime, like, we have less supply domestically, just like we do with the natural gas stuff. The goal is to ramp up that production. But even if you ramp up the production of the oil, I mean, that's great. That's wonderful. But we still need more refining capacity. And that's become an issue. So there's a lot to it. But the price of oil and gas, again, directly left-wing policies, environmentalist policies. The price of your electric bill right now at your house, green energy policies, refusing to go nuclear, refusing to support clean coal, pursuing expensive, inefficient alternatives that should just be an accent to a power grid, not the grid itself, and solar and wind, just ridiculous stuff that should not be the mainstay of any serious electrical grid. All of these things and more, natural gas, they opposed natural gas and fracking, and they opposed all of that. So every time you look at your gas bill and you're like, this sucks, it can be traced to a left-wing environmentalist policy that was the platform of the Democrats. Every time you look at your electric bill, it's the same thing. Every time you look at your gas bill, it's the exact same thing. Every single one of them. If you're ticked off about the cost of energy, you need to be ticked. Yeah, at the immediate situation, sure. But how would the immediate situation be a lot better if we hadn't had the past 60, 70, 80 years of Democratic Party environmentalist nonsense that was based on pseudoscience and mythology that was constantly ruining our opportunities to build those grids? If we had fully embraced nuclear, lower emissions for those you care about lower emissions. There's an argument, by the way, that lowering emissions actually leads us into an ice age, but that's for another show. But if you care about emissions, we could have had nuclear. Maybe we develop fusion to a point that it's actually usable. I mean, fusion's been done, but maybe to a point that it's actually usable, which is leaps ahead of where we're at now in nuclear. But it's cleaner, works a heck of a lot more, way cheaper. You ever lived anywhere that you get nuclear power? That's like what supplies your house? Your bill is small, very small comparatively to what we get everywhere else. The more so-called green energy that you have, even though it's not green, the more expensive it gets. So if you're mad about all of the energy stuff, like, look around. Like, it is all directly and indirectly tied to some left-wing Democrat policy position that was a part of the party platform. All of it. And it takes time to get that stuff gone and to rebuild it. And, you know, that's what the president is trying to do. And who knows if the next president supports that agenda or not, because they may not. And then if they don't support it, then what happens then? We just, okay, cool, we might get one more refinery. That's better than nothing, but they might just take two offline. I mean, who knows? I mean, of course, Whiting will just go offline on its own because they like doing that. It's become a joke now every time Whiting goes offline, because they always go offline at, like, the most opportune times. We actually went over all the times that they went offline, that they had issues. It's kind of interesting to see, like, when it happens. It's always at a very convenient time at the expense of the consumer. And I'm sure it's all just a total accident. So, I mean, there is a little bit of that, too. I'm not going to lie to you. I mean, that's a reality. But heading into Memorial Day, guess what? Price of gas is going to jump. Is it going to jump for any real reason? No, it's just a holiday. And, you know, people are going to travel, so they want to charge more. That's what it is. The Attorney General, by the way, has a PSA that's running on most of my affiliate stations, and it's a pretty good PSA about how they're tracking the price gouging and the alleged price gouging, and they're investigating. It's a very good PSA. I mean, you know, they built this tool for a reason, and they are going after places that do appear to be gouging you guys. And there are some in the state that are doing it. So at least the Attorney General is paying attention to that, because I said, you know, I'm dealing with gas that's 370 something in my neck of the woods. I don't know about where you're at, but where I'm at, it's like 370 something. I think the highest I saw was 383 today, which is a lot better than it has been, but not great. So it's going to jump back up according to Gas Buddy. So if you really want to be mad about that stuff, start exploring all of the policies that made it to where we can't actually provide any relief in a situation like what's happening right now, which has been for longer than I've been in this business, that's for sure. Something that Republicans, conservatives, even some libertarians have been screaming at the top of their lungs, like, hey, the United States needs to be in a better position here with energy independence, so we don't rely on the Middle East, we don't rely on Venezuela, we don't rely on Canada, we rely on ourselves, and then we can be better inoculated against this stuff. We've seen it work once with Russia versus OPEC in Trump's first term. Imagine how bad it would be right now if we still relied on Middle East oil. Let's not forget that after Joe Biden sabotaged oil production when he got into office, he went over to the Middle East and he begged Saudi Arabia, the top producer in OPEC, to make more oil. Remember that? What if he was able to successfully shift us all the way back to major portions of our oil supply comes from the Middle East, and then this creeps up? How bad do you think it would be now? We're probably talking $5-6 a gallon. That's how bad it could have been. Luckily, it's not. You got more coming up. You're tuned into The Burning Truth.
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0: And good afternoon. Thank you for tuning in to The Burning Truth. I'm your host, Casey Hendrickson. So, Once again, doing text messages. We'll do a lot of text messages tomorrow. Tomorrow will be a new show, but no live stream tomorrow. I'll be on the road. And then, yes, I will be at the convention, which is now going to be even more interesting than it was going to be a couple of hours ago with a new entrant into the Secretary of State race in Indiana. That's a delegate race, so he's got a shot. Interesting, interesting, interesting. Tomorrow we also get to have a little chat about Mike Pence again, because Mike Pence is saying stuff. He's not having a good month. He's really not having a good post-retirement, but definitely not having a good month. So we'll do all of that tomorrow. 866-71-TRUTH is the number if you want to send a text message through. That's 866-718-7884. If I don't get to it today, good chance I will get to it tomorrow. So don't be too offended by it. Okay. Casey, Glenn Beck says that we don't have the refineries to process light, sweet crude that we produce. We don't have the refineries to do what we need to do. We got to build the refineries. We haven't built a refinery in 50 years. They're out of date. Absolutely right. So we have to do that. That's absolutely something that we need to do. Somebody asked, is the new refinery, are they able... that they are building designed to use oil from fracking, or does that make too much sense? I don't know. No idea, man. No clue. I'm too lazy to dive into that. Casey, our politicians have been selling us out to other countries for the last 60 years to not build refineries and to drill for oil. They line their pockets selling us out, period. You're right. You know, listen, this is really uncomfortable for a lot of Republicans in the state of Indiana to hear, but here's the truth. The last several Republican administrations before now were selling this state to China, period, end of story, full stop. Like, that's what they were doing. It was easy money, and they were taking it. You know, how many years, for those of you who have been with me for a long time, how many years have we been talking about that? How many years have we been giving you very specific deals, very specific people, very specific companies, very specific contracts that were done? They're all China. It wasn't just Pence and Holcomb, but it really ramped up under Pence and Holcomb. You know, Holcomb was so invested in it, he actually had a candidate for governor to replace him, Chambers, that he threw in the race because he wanted to save the China pipeline in the state. Wasn't Holcomb just in China again? Didn't he just do another trip to China? I don't know, maybe I'm misremembering. I thought he did, but I could be wrong. So you got to, I know it's uncomfortable. You don't like it, but they took the easy money. And as a result, we were put in a very precarious position. All right, went a little bit long in the last segment, so we got to take a quick news break. We'll be back with more text messages coming up on The Burning Truth.
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12: In the MNC News Center, I'm Victor Garcia. Among our top local stories, gas prices appear to be trending in a direction you may not like.
13: And they're supposed to head that direction soon across Indiana. That's the sentiment from Gas Buddy's head of petroleum analysis, Patrick DeHaan.
14: But I do think that ahead of Memorial Day, we may see a little bit of a jolt, 429 to 439. That's not a huge jump.
13: And while that is not ideal, DeHaan says Indiana has the cheapest gas in the Great Lakes region by far. John Herrick, Network Indiana.
12: Microsoft hosted a public open house this week in South Bend for its proposed Granger data center project. Residents raised concerns about electricity rates, water usage, and possible neighborhood impacts, while protesters rallied outside the Century Center. Microsoft says the project would use a closed-loop water system and says utility agreements are designed to protect ratepayers. And Benton Harbor Mayor Marcus Muhammad delivered his State of the City address this week, marking 10 years in office. The mayor highlighted more than $100 million in development projects and said crime is down about 25%. Muhammad says housing and redevelopment remains top priorities moving forward.
15: Fox News, I'm Tom Graham. Former Cuban President Raul Castro is facing federal charges for the killing of four people. They were flying civilian planes out of Miami when they were shot down by Cuban fighter jets in 1996.
16: Raul Castro ordered those fighter jets to shoot down unarmed civilian aircraft. It was not an accident.
15: Florida Attorney General James Utmeyer making the announcement along with Justice Department officials. The House approving a Senate-backed bill aimed at bringing down housing costs. Fox's Grinnell Scott.
17: The 21st Century Road to Housing Act passed with bipartisan support. The final tally, 396 yeas, 13 nays. All the no votes came from Republicans.
15: Some conservatives argue the bill amounts to government overreach. The bill now goes back to the Senate after the House made changes. America's listening to Fox News.

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1: Checking traffic and weather. In South Bend, Westmore Street is closed at an address in the 2700 block for a water service line disconnection. Detour with Eclipse, Fredrickson, and Goodland. Also, crews are milling and paving three blocks of Huey Street between Longley and Linden. And Jackson Road is closed between York and Ironwood for NIPSCO work. Flaggers are directing one lane of traffic. In Cass County, M51 is down to one lane between White and Crystal Springs streets through early July.
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0: Now, from the Glass Doctor of Indiana Weather Center, here's your Storm Alert weather forecast.
3: Quiet the rest of the day with skies remaining partly cloudy, lows mid-40s. We'll reach the mid-60s tomorrow with sun and clouds mixed. Scattered showers make a return Friday and will be off and on throughout the weekend. The holiday weekend will not be a washout. Highs warm to the upper 60s Friday, then mid-70s Sunday. We'll climb to the upper 70s by Tuesday. I'm WSBT 22 meteorologist Jessica Burns.
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1: Can I ask you a question? Since the president seems completely out of touch on this Chinese student visa situation and story. And again, I mean, he's been really good on trade with China. There's no doubt about it. You know, I don't like the stuff that came out of this last trip, but overall, his policy against China has by far and away been the best that we have seen in our lifetime against China. But that doesn't mean that we can't look at it and go, this is wrong. China owning land in the United States is bad. Full stop. Chinese students coming to the United States en masse is bad. Full stop. I want to remind everybody of something. I posted an old article. Chinese students with CCP membership military links infiltrate U.S. universities. This is according to the intelligence community. Just one line from it. Students or spies. New report warns of infiltration of America's colleges and universities by Chinese students with links to the CCP and blacklisted Chinese companies. How many times do we have to have Chinese students in the United States get busted acting as spies for China? How many times do we have to do it? Now, let me ask you another question. And this goes to the president as well. I do believe that we have to win this AI war. We have to. I mean, I think it's pretty clear, given some of the breaches that we've had with AI, that this is going to be very important. That doesn't mean that we screw over American citizens, particularly in rural America, in order to achieve that. There are other ways. But let me ask the same question that Sean Fleetwood over at The Federalist asked. If beating China in this AI war is so important, if it's the most important thing that we are doing right now, and that's why we really need to ramp up all of these data centers and everything else, if beating China in this war over AI is so important and critical to our national security, why are we training Chinese students in AI at American universities on student visas and celebrating it? Bueller? Anybody? Anyone? Nice little phrase that seems to be running around right now. Make it make sense. If we're pressing forward in this AI battle because we can't lose to China, which I believe we can't, I think that's a legitimate statement. But if it is so important and it is so critical to our national security, why are we training the Chinese at American universities to do AI? And to study the technology behind AI. Why are we training them in how to fight us in AI? How many times through history? This is a fun one. You got a nice little homework assignment while I'm gone. How many times throughout our history have we faced off against enemy commanders in warfare that were the most capable enemy commanders that we fought, who were trained and educated right here? Would those conflicts have even happened if we didn't train the enemy? Would those conflicts have been a lot easier if they weren't educated by us? Would the world be a safer place if bad guys weren't sending other bad guys to the United States and to England to study and become more smarterist than the other people around them so they could learn our ways, learn how we think, get an education in how we might strategize a conflict? Wouldn't it make more sense to not train the enemy to fight us or at least be capable of fighting. Wouldn't that make sense? What are we doing? You know, and again, I know that I've already said this before, and this has come up again with the president's interview with Sean Hannity the other day, but, you know, the president's like, we can't have 500,000 Chinese students just disappear from the college. First of all, it's about 250,000. He wants it to be up to 500,000. There's a big problem with that, but it's about 250,000. He's like, you know, the college, the whole university system would collapse. Okay. You realize that most of your voters, Mr. President, want that to happen, right? We have way too many universities in this country. Way too many. Way too many colleges in this country. 100%. It has become an institution of propaganda and filth. That's what it is. It absolutely needs to be culled. We need to have a more robust, more intelligent, higher quality, higher academia system in the United States. And if, I'm sorry, but call me old-fashioned, guys. If the university system in the United States will crumble if it doesn't have Chinese foreign student visa enrollees, that's a major problem. If it will collapse, if we take foreign-born people who may or may not be intelligence assets for the enemy, if we take foreign-born people out of the American university system and the university system has a catastrophe as a result, doesn't that kind of tell you that the university system is jacked up and the whole way it's organized is wrong and that it's a terrible business model? You think maybe, potentially, possibly? Oh my God, what if Harvard's right by discriminating against Asians? Oh, wait, no, they just discriminate against American Asians. They don't discriminate against Chinese Asians because Chinese Asians are still minorities. American Asians are now white people, according to Harvard. So it's okay. What? That makes sense, right? Like, I know that this is my last day before I head out of town and whatnot, but that makes sense, right? I'm not speaking in tongue here. If the university system in the United States collapses because there's no more Chinese foreign students coming in on student visas, wouldn't that expose that there's a major structural problem with the university system in the United States of America that needed to be fixed? Wouldn't that be a self-correcting act? And that if a university couldn't survive that, that's a good thing? Seems like that would be a good thing. Why can't a university survive without Chinese foreign students in it? Maybe an American university shouldn't be dependent upon Chinese foreign students. Maybe they should be dependent on, oh, I don't know, American students. Maybe if beating China in the AI conflict that we're currently embroiled in, maybe if it was so important, we should be teaching Americans how to beat China at AI and not teaching the Chinese how to beat Americans at AI. Maybe if we want to make the argument that we need H-1B workers in the United States because they just do jobs that we don't have Americans to do and they're lower paying jobs and a lot of Americans just aren't going to do that stuff, or they're super specialized, high-quality jobs. Maybe we shouldn't have a bunch of universities in the state of Indiana hiring entry-level tech jobs at over six figures a year, but only to an H-1B visa holder, not to an American student, particularly with IU. And I know some of your keisters pucker up when I talk about IU, but the reality is this. IU has some of the better tech courses in the entire state, especially when it comes to computers and stuff like that, and they don't hire their own student graduates for the entry-level positions that they have at the university. They instead hire entry-level applicants from India? Does that make any sense to anybody? Now, just as a third-party observer, if IU has a program, let's just say for databases, okay? Just throwing it out there. If IU has a well-regarded program to get you a degree in something dealing with databases. And then that student graduates. But Indiana University will not hire students who graduated from that class for an entry-level job in database. But they'll hire somebody from India to do it for six figures, which is nice salary for somebody who's just starting out. Isn't that IU telling on themselves that maybe their program that they're using to educate their students is not very good? It's so bad, in fact, that they would rather go to a foreign country and find somebody over there to do the job rather than one of their own students. You mean to tell me that there aren't a bunch of students who are graduating from IU with these degree programs that wouldn't love to stay at IU and make six figures right out of the gate working in the field that they just got a degree from IU studying? Yeah, call me skeptical on that one. Ask yourself this. Seriously, anytime anybody defends this, I don't have a problem with Chinese students coming over to the United States. Okay, do you believe that the United States and China are at war over this AI thing? You think maybe it's a national security concern that we probably need to win this thing? If they say yes, then you go, okay, if it's so important for us to beat the Chinese at AI, why are we training Chinese students in AI at American universities? See what they say. By the way, Sean Hannity, this should have been one of your questions. Got more coming up. You're tuned in to The Burning Truth.
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1: Oh, man, this is pretty funny. So, John Cornyn, who did not get President Trump's endorsement, lost that endorsement to Paxton, finally, he was asked, hey, well, you're staying in the race after Trump endorsed Paxton, so what is your pitch to voters outside of Trump's endorsement? Cornyn said, look at all the things we've been doing for the past 6 months. The complaint is that you haven't been doing anything for 6 months. That's kind of the problem. So, I mean, the House has been a little busy. The Senate, not so much, but all right, man, you do you. You do you. Casey, agree. Why are we training Chinese nationals in our universities? Money. Why is Obama and others not in prison for treason? Do we have any students in Chinese universities? We have like less than 1,000 students, I believe, studying abroad in China. And I would assume that there is a pretty stark limit on what they are able to access. So that may be why. But yeah, last I checked, it was around 250,000 Chinese students at American universities. And roughly 1,000, I think a little under maybe, Americans in Chinese universities. And I'm willing to bet that China limits what they can study. Casey, you're on it tonight. Why do we train people here with our technology, education? Somebody tell Trump that he does listen to people. And for some reason, and they said, I really like a lot of what he's done with China. But for some reason on these two issues, he is, I don't know what the blinders are. I don't know if the blinders are real. I don't know if there's some other strategy. I don't know. I can tell you on the student visa thing, it just appears to be a philosophical difference of opinion. When he was being interviewed by Hannity, he basically said, I like that other people from other countries come to the United States and learn about us and our culture and everything else. Like, I get that. I truly do. And, you know, the internet is full of people who are like, as a European, here's what I learned about being in America, things that I love, things that I didn't love. And overwhelmingly, the vast majority of them are like, I'm really surprised at how great it is here. But, you know, those are normies coming from normal places who just come to the United States. China trains people to be operatives, to come to the U.S., to then spy on us and get jobs at university labs where they steal technology and methodology. And sometimes they even steal the thing that has been invented and they send it back to China. I always have to remind everybody, I knew something was up before COVID because we had a massive, massive nationwide operation hunting down Chinese spies at American universities. And it came out of nowhere. And this story has virtually been wiped, by the way. Like, almost nobody remembers me even talking about it. But there was this massive issue with Chinese spies being arrested all over the United States. And this was at the end of 2019, but before December. So like you're talking like October, November. So that was happening. And I remember coming on the show and going, why are there so many Chinese spies like suddenly active right now? Like, what's going on? Because it wasn't a massive sting operation. It was just one of those things where the FBI was just like activity started spiking and we were able to catch them. So these Chinese spies all over the United States were then, they basically started getting risky. They stopped being careful and they just went out and were doing everything they could, and they were stealing everything and sending it back to China. And I was like, something's going on. Pay attention to this. I'm glad we're catching all of these people, but how many are we missing? And then COVID broke out right afterwards. I think, this is my theory, it's not confirmed, I think that China told everybody, get everything you can and send it back to us. We're fighting this thing back home. And that was before COVID. Have a great night, folks. A lot of listener texts tomorrow. We'll see you then.
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15: A Castro in Cuba gets indicted. I'm Tom Rigotti, Fox News. A former Cuban leader is under U.S. indictment. Fox's Evan Brown with details.
16: A federal grand jury in Miami indicts 94-year-old former Cuban dictator Raul Castro for allegedly ordering the shooting down of four Miami-based civilian pilots participating in the 1996 Brothers to the Rescue humanitarian flights in international airspace.
17: Nations and their leaders cannot be permitted to target Americans, kill them, and not face accountability.
16: Acting U.S. Attorney General Todd Blanche speaking in Miami, Cuba's embassy in the U.S. in a series of social media posts claims the humanitarian nature of the flights were phony and the pilots invaded Cuban airspace.
15: President Trump says he's not rushing a permanent ceasefire with Iran.
18: We're going to give this one shot. I'm in no hurry. You never think, oh, the midterms, I'm in a hurry. I'm in no hurry. I'd like to see few people killed as opposed to a lot.
15: Traffic is still more or less stalled in the Strait of Hormuz as both the U.S. and Iran continue to halt activity. Fox Business Network's Ashley Webster reports from Tel Aviv.
19: Iran says in the last 24 hours, 26 vessels have passed through the strait, including three tankers, two from China, one from South Korea, carrying an estimated 8 million barrels of crude oil. Analysts say that Tehran is allowing vessels from favored nations to pass through. The U.S. naval blockade also continues to prevent any ships from entering or leaving Iranian ports.
15: Oil prices have spiked since the start of the U.S. strikes on Iran, though they fell a bit today after Trump suggested talks were in their final stages. President Trump appears to be losing some support among Republicans. A new AP NORC poll finds about 6 in 10 Republicans approve of how the president is handling the economy. That's down from about 8 in 10 in February before the Iran war began. 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
22: My name is Whitney Allen, and I'm a widow. My husband, Ryan, died. We never thought we'd ever have to use life insurance, but the unexpected

0: scene, which Plattner appears to mock a U.S. soldier who was nearly killed, calling him dumb, saying he didn't deserve to live, going on to harshly criticize the soldier's actions under fire. Plattner is aiming to unseat longtime Maine Senator Republican Susan Collins in November. A Collins campaign spokesperson called the comments disturbing.
1: Plattner has previously apologized for his Reddit comments while also saying he's not ashamed of who he was in the past. President Trump says China's president complimented the U.S. military and that he may have to hit Iran even harder. Fox's Jessica Rosenthal has more in his commencement address at the Coast Guard Academy today.
2: The president praised the Coast Guard's role in the operation to capture Venezuela's leader Nicolas Maduro and the branch's role in Operation Epic Fury in Iran. But he also thanked the Coast Guard for their work interdicting drug trafficking.
3: We had a majority of drugs were coming in by the sea, by the ocean, and we have virtually stopped that.
2: On Iran, the president said he may have to hit them harder, but said maybe he won't have to.
3: The only question is, do we go and finish it up, or are they going to be signing a document? Let's see what happens.
2: He said he learned at his recent meeting with China's president Xi Jinping that she has a great respect for the U.S. military.
1: Two police officers at the U.S. Capitol during the infamous January 6th riot are suing to block anyone who rioted that day from receiving payouts from a $1.7 billion settlement fund. The Trump administration claims it's for those who were over-prosecuted by the Biden-era Justice Department. I'm Tom Rigotti. This is Fox News.
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5: Now, from the Glass Doctor of Indiana Weather Center, here's your Storm Alert weather forecast.
6: Quiet the rest of the day with skies remaining partly cloudy. Lows mid-40s. We'll reach the mid-60s tomorrow with sun and clouds mixed. Scattered showers make a return Friday and will be off and on throughout the weekend. The holiday weekend will not be a washout. Highs warm to the upper 60s Friday, then mid-70s Sunday. We'll climb to the upper 70s by Tuesday. I'm WSBT 22 meteorologist Jessica Burns.
7: Right now at 63 degrees.
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0: Mike Johnson, he is celebrating as the return of Jim Crow to the South, and that is a terrible thing for America.
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5: 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Thanks to all of you for being with us. 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It's 800-941-SEAN if you want to join us. Amazing day. Amazing stuff going on. The president's had it with Iran. It's very, very clear. And the president's been consistent throughout. And the fact that he was willing to allow peace a chance. And I can tell, I've known this man 30 years. You know, his patience has run out. And I'm not saying that, meaning that he said to me, my patience has run out. He has not. But the president's been clear. They can never, ever have a nuclear program. That they will abandon their long-range ballistic missile program. Any effort to develop a nuclear weapon, no enrichment. America will have control or entomb, however they do it, the 900 pounds, which is Linda's preferred mark of measurement, not the 460 kilograms, which she does.

0: doesn't understand, of highly enriched uranium. That's a 60% enriched uranium. And they've got to stop their support of helping proxies in the region and providing them weaponry and fighting these proxy wars. And they've got to open up the Strait of Hormuz without interference and without a fee. And, you know, there was a really good New York Post article today on all of this. And, you know, Trump's moment of truth. And that this is one that will shape his legacy, what he now does and what he's now very openly saying he's going to do. He's given all the latitude in the world for the Iranian, the fourth, fifth tier level of leadership, time to get their act together and understand the consequences, what is about to happen. Now, I do have sources. The Iranians believed completely that Donald Trump was going to hit them when he said he was going to hit them. And here's the best part. There's nothing they could do to stop it. Nothing. He could wipe out Karg Island, wipe out their economy. There's nothing they're going to be able to do to be able to stop it. And then you wonder, you ask yourself, well, why would they be this stupid? What have I been telling you? This is a death cult. This is, you know, convert or die. This is not normal civilization. And the New York Post in their editorial is that, okay, they have taken and squandered every opportunity for peace. So in these final few days, they, you know, what do I predict they're going to do? Be stupid again. I predict they will be stupid. And I think that, you know, if I know there's political pressure out there, that the president has to deal with these isolationists that clearly never have known what the Trump doctrine has been, which is, yeah, no forever wars. This is not going to be a forever war. I promise you it's not. However, it doesn't mean isolationism, the Trump doctrine, as evidenced by him defeating the ISIS caliphate, taking out Soleimani, Baghdadi, dropping the mother of all bombs in Afghanistan, Midnight Hammer, now Epic Fury, and now it's going to be phase three, and this will probably be the final phase. And it will be to wipe out their economy, any chance they can ever get to that enriched uranium, or we take it, whichever choice he makes. In my interview, he said he'd prefer to have it, but I know there is discussions that there are people telling him that he can entomb it. I'm not an expert on it. I wouldn't know. Meaning we have eyes on it at all times. And the president's been saying they've been watching at all hours of the day and the night. He said we can see their name tag if they were to walk anywhere near the area, and they would take them out. You know, we have to learn. I think I've laid this out, that the president is relying on really deep historical precedents. One is the president believes in Reagan's peace through strength. Included in that, if there's ever any deal, which I doubt there will be, is trust but verify. And that would mean any place, anywhere, anytime, U.S. inspectors on the ground. And the president has relied on that lesson of history. In the last 100 years, I think I'm the only person that references this. I don't understand why. I wrote a whole book about evil in 2004. Evil does exist. I know it's hard for good people to wrap their minds around the fact that evil is real and evil does exist. You know, when you look, for example, anyone that would ever harm a child, you know, is that not evil? Does that not fit the definition of evil? Anybody that would sexually assault a woman, is that not the definition of evil? Or bring harm or kill, you know, get a kick out of throwing somebody on a subway train? It's insane. The last 100 years, what did we see? The last century, what did we see? We saw, let's see, Mao China, Stalin Russia, Hitler Germany, Mussolini fascism, Italy, Tojo Japan, the killing fields in Cambodia, Pol Pot, and over 100 million human souls died. And what's the lesson Donald Trump took from that is that if you have a chance to neutralize a threat, you do so. This kind of goes back to the New York Post editorial today. And that is, yeah, there will be political pressure from the Democrats that have wanted him to fail, at all times, will never support any success, will never give him credit for doing that which every Democratic elected president in the last 20, 30 years has said that we ought to do, and that's prevent them from having a nuclear weapon. Anyway, and or the isolationists, you know, that will put their head in the sand and say, well, I don't care about the 90%, the 60% enriched uranium that can be weapons grade 90% in 12 days. I don't care about any of it. Not going to impact my life. Well, you want to hand off to your children and grandchildren a nuclear armed Iran, convert or die, a death cult with a nuclear weapon? I'm not willing to do that. I think we will have failed future generations if we ever did. And I don't think the president's going to make that mistake. The president's been very clear what his goals are. He's been very consistent. Time is running out. And, you know, I think the president will end up walking away. They will stupidly offer him one more bad deal. He will walk away, just like Reagan walked away from the table at Reykjavik. And, you know, the result, the alternative would be to only strengthen the stature of Iran. And I think that would be insane. That would be insane. Nobody else has any right to ask this president for one more chance of peace. Because if they can't get their act together in the time that he's given them, then it would be the same thing. Now, if you remember, you know, Obama's 2015, the Joint Comprehensive Plan of Action, he brought cargo planes of cash and other currency to pay off the mullahs in Iran. They used that to foment terror Iraq in the entire region. They used that to build out their nuclear program. They used that to build out their ballistic missiles program. Anyway, it was the worst deal ever made in the history of the country. But anyway, the negotiations do not look at all like they are going to be successful. The and Iran is using friends in Pakistan and Qatar and elsewhere to communicate that a great deal is just around the corner. Well, President Trump's patience is gone. It's over. And the choices the president will make in the next week, 2 weeks, will define his legacy. You know, it was interesting. After Britain's 1956 Suez crisis, you know, the British prime minister at the time, Anthony, well, I forget his name, Eden, I believe it was, walked away from the Suez, you know, handing, you know, then Egyptian leader Nasser control of the canal and the power to shape the Middle East for decades to come. Asked what he would have done, Winston Churchill said, I never would have dared. And if I had dared, I would certainly never have dared stop. President's been acting boldly over and over and over again. And people, I don't understand why some people underestimate him. They do so to their own peril. Listen to what the man is saying. You know, and if Iran is willing to gamble that Donald Trump will cave, and that he doesn't mean what he says, and that these conditions are real and must be real, then they don't know him. Just like it's amazing to me, the people that make these proclamations that Donald Trump is acting on Bibi's behest, or Donald Trump is doing this for Israel. No, he's not. He was doing it for the safety and security of the free world, including the U.S., as the son of the late Supreme Leader, who's supposed to be the current Supreme Leader, the one that was also injured severely in that opening strike of epic fury, you know, Khamenei, you know, he's calling this jihad against the U.S. and Israel. Jihad. What is jihad? Holy war. What is a holy war? Well, it is, you know, what is Allahu Akbar? God is great. You know, what is the promise to people that strap bombs on themselves and kill innocent men, women, and children? The promise is, well, you get 72 virgins in heaven. But notice the leaders never seem to be willing to strap the bombs on themselves and go get those virgins. They never do. Iran held a mass wedding for those who pledged to sacrifice lives in the war with the U.S. and Israel. You know, there are people that are still indoctrinated, people that are in fear of their future and their lives. There are still people being hung, being accused of helping Israel or the U.S. By the way, Iran claims its Navy helped 26 ships pass through the Strait of Hormuz in the last day. It doesn't matter. They can't have control of it. That's going to be part of any deal. And the president reiterated again, he's not going to let them ever have a nuclear weapon and blow up the entire Middle East and Israel and the rest of the world. He's not going to do it. And he was asked whether the U.S. should go finish it up or if Iran will sign the document. He's hoping that they sign the document. I think he's kind of coming to the conclusion that's not going to happen. And he can wipe out their entire economy. When I brought it up to him, he said 5 minutes. They could do it in 5 minutes. And, you know, I think that says a lot about the president, where his commitment is. And I just think that, you know, there's no reason arguing with these crazy people that would be willing to hand off an America with a nuclear-armed Iran. There's just no reason. So the Iranian regime was given every opportunity to choose peace. They still have a short window. This is it. I can tell. It's it. I said the last time before Epic Fury, when there were reports that this was going to happen, and reports that they had planes on tarmacs ready to fly out to Russia, I'm sure filled with cash and a ton of currency, then pillaging the country. But they didn't take my advice. They're all dead. All those leaders are dead. When the next level of leadership came together to pick a new leader, they're all dead. The third tier of leadership, most of them, they're now dead. And, you know, but this is bigger. This is bigger. And I think President Trump understands the moment in history. And I have every confidence. I think he is right. And I think if the president prevents the world from ever seeing a nuclear-armed Iran, he will go down in history as one of the most insightful, greatest presidents of all time for doing it. The world will be a better, safer place. I hate Nazi analogies. Hate them. I've said for years people need to stop using them because they're not appropriate usually. In this case, it would be appropriate in my view. And that is, if you had a chance, knowing all that Adolf Hitler did, if you had a chance to neutralize him while he was emerging in power with his stated goal, would it have been better to neutralize him early before all of the millions of innocent people died? I don't think there's anyone that can argue that that would be the smart, wise thing to do. All right, we got a lot of ground to cover today. We'll get to it all. We'll get to your calls. Oh, and we're going to try and save Lucy. I love Lucy. I want to save Lucy. The story about, well, two veterans and a dog, and the dog is in a shelter for a dumb reason. And we want to help this family get their dog back as a service dog. And these are American heroes, and they shouldn't be treated this way. We'll tell you about that. All right, what's our favorite pasta sauce, Linda?
1: Silver Palette pasta sauce, all day, every day.
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0: Hey, your friend Sean Hannity here. 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
0: we continue, the left has just lost their mind. Linda, have you followed this? Did you see what Gavin Newsom said? I can't celebrate the 4th of July. Good, we don't want you to celebrate with us. Who? I don't give a flying atom ship if you celebrate with us at all. I just don't care. I mean, they've got Graham Plattner. You got Wes Moore. You got Abigail Spanberger, Stacey Abrams. Did you hear what that lunatic, Tom Massey, by the way, he got his ass kicked last night, lost by 10 points. Huge victory for President Trump. I did talk to him last night. Let's just say he was in a pretty good mood after the results came in. I'm going to play some of this. Hakeem Jeffries has lost his mind. That idiot mayor of Minneapolis, Mayor Small Fry French Fry, you know, comparing ICE to Nazis and Secret Service. Now, you try and make the argument that their incendiary, insightful language has not resulted in acts of violence. Three assassination attempts against one president, and our friend Charlie Kirk is no longer alive. He was murdered on tape, on video. And then you hear the craziness. Then you have the Luigi Mangione cult that loves this guy, loves that guy. Newsom, I can't celebrate July 4th. The founding fathers did not live and die for this moment. No, not for radical communism, redistributionism, statism. No, they didn't, Gavin. And you'll never be president. Quick break, right back.
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15: Fox News, I'm John Saucier. The Justice Department has indicted former Cuban President Raul Castro in connection to the 1996 murders of four Americans who were killed by Cuban fighter jets whilst flying civilian aircraft. The DOJ alleges the former leader had spies in Florida who provided intel on the Americans who were killed, Florida Attorney General James Uthmeyer.
16: Raul Castro ordered those fighter jets to shoot down unarmed civilian aircraft. It was not an accident. It was intentional, premeditated, state-sanctioned murder.
15: Cuban President Miguel Díaz-Canel calling it a political maneuver. DHS Secretary Mark Wayne Mullen speaking at the commencement ceremony for the U.S. Coast Guard Academy.
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20: Quiet the rest of the day with skies remaining partly cloudy. Lows mid-40s. We'll reach the mid-60s tomorrow with sun and clouds mixed. Scattered showers make a return Friday and will be off and on throughout the weekend. The holiday weekend will not be a washout. Highs warm to the upper 60s Friday, then mid-70s Sunday. We'll climb to the upper 70s by Tuesday. I'm WSBT 22 meteorologist Jessica Burns.
21: Right now, it's 62 degrees.
22: 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I would, like, get D's and C's.
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1: Hey, by the way, Dad, have you ever smoked marijuana? 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
2: All right, I'm here.
1: Oh, you are? Yeah.
2: That's Sweet Baby James talking to me about the sauce.
1: 30 years together, you guys don't know the start time yet, huh?
2: I wasn't looking at the clock. That's the answer. Remember when we were at the ex-wife in New York back in the day?
1: Oh, I remember.
2: And
1: know exactly what you're going to say. we have it.
2: Sean Hannity will be back soon. He's roaming the halls. It's pretty
1: funny.
2: You
1: used to get so mad. Oh, my God.
2: I didn't really get mad. I don't get mad.
1: Yes, you did.
2: You get mad.
1: You got
2: the one
1: mad
2: that
1: at
2: everyone
1: that.
2: Fears. I don't.
1: We're not talking about me. Here it is.
0: Sean Hannity is out roaming the halls right now. We'll be back as soon as he is. Any second now, he'll come storming back through those doors. Please stand by.
2: Man, I'd be out talking to everybody. One of the things, you know, when you're around people, and we're like a family, everyone that works on this show. Although Linda tries, she rules with an iron fist. The staff is paralyzed with fear over her. If I ask the staff a question, you know, it's like they better take Linda's side or else they're in trouble.
1: You are so full of it. It's ridiculous.
2: No, I'm not. No,
1: yes, you are.
2: Who's it? Okay, Katie, am I right or wrong? Be honest.
3: Yeah, just a little.
2: Come on, Katie, turn your mic on. Don't be shy. This is radio. Crickets. All right,
1: no,
2: who else
1: she
2: is in
1: said,
2: there
1: yeah.
4: No,
1: she
4: no
1: just
4: one
1: said,
4: else
1: yeah.
4: is here. No one else.
2: No one else. Ethan, am I right or wrong? Be honest. Stop sucking up to her. She can't fire you without my permission. Wow.
1: I'll tell you, the crickets are lovely.
2: You know,
1: this time
2: they
1: of
2: have
1: year.
2: A word for that. That's called being a wimp. I mean, you
1: he's
2: need some
1: not
2: testosterone.
1: A wimp. That man takes the LIRR every day. Come on.
2: Yeah, I bet he had a great time this week with the Long Island Railroad on strike. Oh, let me tell you, it is a disaster for so many people. I mean,
1: you see LaGuardia Airport?
2: Today.
1: They got a big sinkhole in the middle of a runway.
2: Oh, it's great. You know,
1: true story.
2: All the time I lived in New York, they were renovating LaGuardia. Somebody said, I think they're done now. Are they done? I have no idea.
1: No,
2: I don't go up to New York.
1: They're never done, because if they're done, they don't have any work.
2: There's a great editorial in the New York Post today how the Long Island Railroad unions rob New Yorkers again. I keep telling people, I'll tell O'Reilly when he joins us at the top of the hour. But anyway, another overly generous contract deal for Long Island Railroad unions at the public's expense. The MTA, 5 holdout Long Island Railroad unions reached a deal on Monday, ending the 3-day strike, avoiding more turmoil as the region gets set for Memorial Day weekend, which, by the way, you're all going to be rained out. I told Sensei this. I tell him what the weather is really like in New York all year long, and he hates that I'm right. Can't stand it that I'm right. I said, okay, your weather's going to suck, you know, from
4: that's all
2: basically,
4: you have to say. It's going to suck.
2: What's that?
4: That's all you have to say.
2: It's going
4: to
2: suck.
4: In the summer, it's going to be too hot.
2: I said it,
4: and the winter's going to be too cold.
2: 65-35 that Memorial Day is going to rain. And I said, they always say April showers bring May flowers. It's not true. It's May showers bring June flowers. And June will usually be a much better month. You'll get some rain, but not as much. Then it's going to be hot as, you know, it's going to be hot like Florida in July and August. September's usually probably one of the nicest months. Half of October. And then it starts getting cold. And by Thanksgiving, it's over. You know, November, December, January, February, March is awful. Most of April, still cold. You get little flashes. They tease you a couple of days, and then it just is awful. And when I told him, and I sent him early in the week, I said, doesn't look good for Memorial Day. He had a fit. He's like, I can't take it anymore. Anyway, listen, we're watching all these events unfold in the Middle East. And when we talk about, you know, a place that's been under fire, they're fighting for their very survival, our friends in Israel. Right now, you see what's happening. You see what Iran has been doing. They're likely going to be under fire again any moment. That means sirens are sounding everywhere. That means densely populated cities like Tel Aviv will get hit. That means families running to shelters. That means a great need for humanitarian assistance once again. And they are trying to stock up and get ready, and they need your help to do it. They are providing all these humanitarian needs, food, water, shelter, clothing, medications. They have their mobile medical clinic. You name it, they're doing it. And they've been on the ground every single day. And whatever you can do to help our friends in Israel as they fight for their very survival at a time when anti-Semitism has been so flagrantly and disgustingly on the rise, please go to their website. It's for the International Fellowship of Christians and Jews. It's PrayIFCJ.org. That's PrayIFCJ.org. You know, the left has gone nuts. The left, and I know that's kind of redundant. I mean, but you have, listen to Gavin Newsom. Not only did this idiot, you know, say, I can't celebrate the 4th of July. The founding fathers did not live and die for this moment. Okay, this is a guy that didn't have fire hydrants with water in them. This is a guy that didn't have reservoirs with water in them. Wasn't ready for predictable wildfires with Santa Ana winds, another predictable event. I lived 5 years of my life in the 80s in Santa Barbara, California. All of this should not be a surprise. And his answer was, ask local authorities. He knows nothing. This guy is a no-show, lazy-ass governor. He doesn't show up for work. And, you know, he's a full-time Donald Trump stalker, full-time Hannity hater. The guy is a, you know, full-time podcaster, now author, apparently, world traveler, Davos, Switzerland and Germany, and anywhere he can get his face before a camera. He's never at the job. They've got the worst budget deficit of any state in the country. Sanctuary cities, sanctuary states. Medi-Cal is going broke because they offer free health care for illegal immigrants in the state of California. And again, sanctuary state city policies that he had put in place fully supports. And, you know, you look at this guy. When does he ever do any work? He doesn't. And now he's saying, well, I can't celebrate the 4th. Don't. We don't want you anyway. And here's him saying, we have to be as ruthless as the opposition. Where is he saying it? For the radical left-wing group Center for American Progress. Listen.
5: We have to be, dare I say it, I'm sorry, Democrats, that we have to be as ruthless as our opposition. We do. We have to win. It's all on the line. You just got to win. I'm done winning arguments. With all due respect to the niceties, it feels good, but we're going to lose our republic. Again, the Founding Fathers did not live and die for this moment. I can't celebrate July 4th.
2: The highest poverty rate, the highest homelessness rate, the highest budget deficit, highest income taxes, highest gas taxes, he has the highest sales taxes in the country. More people on poverty, more homeless people than any other state in the country. Great job, no show, Gavin. You're useless. And let me tell Gavin a little secret, because I live rent-free in his head. And somebody will tell him, Hannity's talking about you again. Gavin, you're never going to be president. Let me go on record and say it. You'll never be president, because once Americans become aware of how crazy you are and how awful your track record has been and how lazy you are lazy. The only thing you care about is running for president. You're obsessed with it. And I know you and Katie Couric both think you're very handsome and that could get in the way of you winning the presidency. That is about as sick a thing I've ever heard anyone say. He's not particularly handsome. I think he's a little full of himself, though. Tom Massey, listen to what this idiot said. We had Ed Galrine on the program yesterday. What a great guy he was. He was on TV with us last night as well, Linda. I don't know if you saw him. I mean, Navy SEAL, hero, fifth generation farmer, cool guy. And then Tom Massey, who, by the way, I haven't confirmed, but I've read. Didn't he get money from Soros's foundations and all these left wing groups?
1: He's got a lot of interesting friends. Lot of interesting friends.
2: No, you're not interesting to me. Anyway, this is what he says. Why he didn't call Ed Galrine after he lost.
6: I would have come out sooner, but I had to call my opponent and concede, and it took a while to find Ed Gallrein in Tel Aviv. I did get the call through, though. I have called and conceded the race. We've been honorable the whole time, and we're going to stay that way.
2: This guy's anything but honorable. Good riddance, a horrible congressman, and I'll tell you why he lost. It became personal between him and Trump, and he is not a Republican. He's not a conservative, and he claims to be libertarian, but he votes with the radical left nearly all the time. And he forgot about where he came from, which is the 4th District. It's really just along the Cincinnati River, you know, just north of his district is Cincinnati, where our friend Sean Hannity, you're a great American. How great is Bill Cunningham? Is he not great? We had a long conversation last night. Love the guy.
1: He definitely was in on that race.
2: Oh, my gosh. When he gets involved, forget it. He's worse than us with our lists and dog on a bone. He's awesome. I think he's one of the most talented people on radio ever. He really is. He's amazing. Then you got this idiot, the Nazi tattooed Democratic Senate candidate from Maine, mocking a hero American soldier shot by the Taliban while protecting his fellow troops. He did this 7 years ago. Not like he did it in his youth. Democratic Maine Senate candidate, the guy with the Nazi tattoo that he put on himself, cruelly mocked an American soldier caught on camera taking fire from the Taliban in Afghanistan. And the viral helmet footage shows how Private First Class Ted Daniels moved into the open as a diversion tactic to help his squad mates get to safety. Plattner saw him as a, quote, dumb mother effer who didn't deserve to live. This video never gets old. Dumb mother blanker, you know, didn't deserve to live. At least his stupidity and his fat ass wheezing are available for all future infantrymen to witness and to hold in contempt. You know, he was 34 years old. He wasn't a kid. He wasn't a teenager. Wasn't in his 20s. No, he's in his 30s. If you don't know by then, you're never going to know. It's pretty disgusting. On top of everything else, his comments about rape, his comments about the police, his comments about I'm a communist. Guy's a lunatic. This party has gone nuts. Just absolutely nuts. Then you have Wes Moore. Name mentioned as a possible 28 Democratic presidential candidate. Listen to what he says about racism being inherent in the U.S. political system.
7: Is this a racist country, do you think? I think that racism is part of an inherent fabric of this country. And I think we have to be honest about that. Now, I do think you can still, there is a healing that can still take place from that. But again, to deny our history is foolish.
2: Deny our history is, nobody's denying our history. The beauty of our framers and our founders is they created a system where we can right wrongs and we can correct injustices. That is the beauty that is known as America. Unbelievable. Now we have more crazy. Stacey Abrams, we have to fight back against an authoritarian regime. It never ends. Listen.
8: How do you win over skeptical Democratic voters like we just heard from and convince them that 2020 in Georgia wasn't a fluke and that Democrats deserve their vote?
9: Well, Anna, that's the work that I'm doing with the 10 Steps campaign. We are fighting to show that Democrats and people who believe in democracy can fight back against an authoritarian regime that is doing everything in its power to create harm and chaos.
2: These people all give me a headache. Then you have French Fry. The mayor of Minneapolis, back to, you know, his comparing Nazis to SS and ICE to the Nazis and SS and Trump to Hitler. Here we go. I mean, it's, you know, wash, rinse, repeat from these people.
10: ICE is not just the federal police force that he's developed. It is his. And there's a historical analog here, which is the SS. The SS was unaccountable to the parliament. They answered only to Hitler. ICE. Also, once they get the funding and have these massive increases to the extent that it's larger than the FBI, they largely don't need approvals from the congressional body. It is very much Donald Trump's force.
2: Unbelievable. I mean, the one thing we have now, here's Hakeem Jeffries. Listen to what he says.
11: as House Democrats view this moment. Either MAGA extremists are going to break the country, or we're going to break them. And our goal is to break them. We will defeat them. We have to beat them electorally, and then we have to break their spirit because of the extremism that's being unleashed on the American people. That's completely and totally unacceptable.
2: You either comply, you either capitulate, or what? They're going to break you? Is that what they're suggesting? Is that what they're saying? You have a Texas Democrat, Maureen Galindo is her name, facing backlash for pledging to imprison American Zionists. What is wrong with these people? Jared Moskowitz, who I actually half like as a Democrat, you know, called it the first current political candidate suggesting concentration camps for American Jews. I mean, if you don't see this rise of anti-Semitism, I actually believe it's become dangerous now to be Jewish in America and in Europe with the rise of anti-Semitism. Why didn't all those people that protested on college campuses about Gaza, why didn't those people ever protest for the students that were, you know, for the people in Iran, rather, that were being slaughtered? Unbelievable. Joyless Behar, we're all going to die because of Trump's prescription, you know, which lowers the prices of prescription medicine. You can't win for losing with these people. They're crazy. They are insane. Anyway, 800-941-SHAWN, our number. 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
1: First Maduro, now Castro. I'm John Saucier, Fox News. Many Cuban Americans are celebrating after the Justice Department announced today it was indicting 94-year-old former Cuban President Raul Castro for the deaths of four people when two planes were shot down in the 1990s. The acting attorney general's Todd Blanche.
3: We are announcing an indictment charging Raul Castro and several others with conspiracy to kill U.S. nationals. Mr. Castro and the others are charged with additional crimes as well, including destruction of aircraft and four individual counts of murder.
1: President Trump, any thoughts on this?
4: The Cuban population of Miami and certainly beyond Miami, people that came there that were decimated, whose families were ruined, appreciate what the attorney general just did.
1: Cuban officials threatening to retaliate against any military action from the U.S. Cuban President Miguel Díaz-Canel called it a political maneuver. The threat of new strikes looms across the Middle East. Fox Business Network's Ashley Webster has more from Tel Aviv, Israel.
5: Iran's Revolutionary Guard is threatening to extend the war beyond the region if the United States decides to resume its military attacks. Iran's foreign minister says a return to war will, quote, feature many more surprises. But President Trump says he is in no hurry to get a peace deal, but repeated his warnings that Iran cannot have a nuclear weapon. In the Strait of Hormuz, the U.S. boarded another Iranian-flagged oil tanker before forcing it to change course. CENTCOM says it has now redirected 91 commercial ships as part of its Iranian port blockade. In Tel Aviv, Ashley Webster, Fox News.
1: Elon Musk's SpaceX revealing plans to sell shares to the public in what could be the biggest initial public offering ever. The company currently is losing billions of dollars a year. 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
1: The man accused of setting one of Los Angeles' most destructive wildfires is barred from using some evidence at his trial. Fox's Kristen Goodwin is in L.A. with more.
7: A federal judge ruling depositions that are part of fire victims' lawsuit against the city of Los Angeles cannot be introduced during Jonathan Rinderknecht's trial, finding the information is irrelevant to his case and could confuse the jury. The 29-year-old has pleaded not guilty to charges of intentionally setting a fire on January 1st of 2025.

0: up and serve as America's first defenders and first responders.
1: Very soon, you'll swap your shoulder boards and you'll join the long blue line of legendary rescuers, seafarers, and service members that fill American hearts with admiration and pride.
0: At the Coast Guard Academy in New London, Connecticut, Mike Emanuel, Fox News.
2: Congresswoman Nancy Mace proposing a constitutional amendment that would prohibit foreign-born U.S. citizens from serving in Congress, becoming federal judges, or holding Senate-confirmed positions. Right now, there's 26 members of Congress who are naturalized U.S. citizens, including 19 Democrats and 7 Republicans. I'm John Saucier, and this is Fox News.
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4: Now, from the Glass Doctor of Indiana Weather Center, here's your Storm Alert weather forecast.
5: Quiet the rest of the day with skies remaining partly cloudy. Lows mid-40s. We'll reach the mid-60s tomorrow with sun and clouds mixed. Scattered showers make a return Friday and will be off and on throughout the weekend. The holiday weekend will not be a washout. Highs warm to the upper 60s Friday, then mid-70s Sunday. We'll climb to the upper 70s by Tuesday. I'm WSBT 22 meteorologist Jessica Burns.
6: Right now, it's 60 degrees.
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8: This next election, this is about them really taking control of the country. Not just the midterms, but 2028. And they want the trifecta. They want the House, the Senate, and the President. That's the plan. They do not want to deport illegal aliens. You know what else they're going to do that's not being talked about? Massive amnesty. They brought the people here under Biden. They're trying to protect them by destroying ICE. And then they're going to give them massive amnesty.
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0: 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Simple Man, that means all things Bill O'Reilly. All things Bill O'Reilly at BillO'Reilly.com. Mr. O'Reilly, sir, I know it is the highlight of your week. How are you doing? How are the urchins? What's going on?
1: We're all strong here. I was tracking your trip to China. You recover yet on that? That's a long flight.
0: It was a long flight, but I'm going to tell you something, Bill. And I know you went to China not that long ago, and we talked a lot about it, actually. And I enjoyed it. And, you know what bothers me the most is how you see up front, up close, and personal when you follow the legacy media, just what lying, corrupt, you know, people they are. They are abusive in their lying. For example, you would think Taiwan was the biggest agenda item issue between President Xi and President Trump. It was not. You know how long that conversation went on for in their bilat meeting? It went on for 2 minutes, Bill. They stated their position, and Marco Rubio even confirmed this. We stated ours. Everybody knows nothing's going to change, and they moved on. And that was the end of it. But if you read the legacy media and you follow the interviews that took place after and the questions being shouted at the president,

0: And you would think it was a point of contention. It was not, Bill.
1: No, because it was a two-day affair, and you can't get that kind of a resolution in 2 weeks, much less 2 days. When you were in Beijing, did they keep you?
0: By the way, everybody, I want everybody at home to notice Bill O'Reilly is now taking over the show and is interviewing me. Go ahead, sir.
1: Well, I'm curious about your welfare, Hannity. Somebody has to be.
0: My kids love me. They still love me. Anyway, what's going on?
1: But were they, were you tightly surveilled? I mean, were they keeping track of you and the other media?
0: I was warned repeatedly that they would be. Did I pick up on it? No, I did not. Do I think I was? I absolutely do think I was. Yeah.
1: Okay, but nobody outwardly bothered you.
0: No, not even in the slightest bit. The only thing that was horrible is, as you know, Beijing is worse than Los Angeles with the smog. I mean, it's like permanent smog. It never goes away. And one day I'm on television, like the worst shot with the worst lighting in history. And I got this article written. Hannity looks like he's bloated and belongs in a grave. What's wrong with him? It cracked me up, actually. It was pretty funny. We have to take a lot being in the public eye, Bill O'Reilly.
1: Yeah, I know. I mean, look, those people are stupid. Were you at the Four Seasons Hotel?
0: I was not. That was the president's hotel. It was called the China. Oh, man, I should know the name of it, but I don't even remember. It was a nice hotel. I don't like the menu. I tried a burger. I didn't like that burger. I did have one at the Four Seasons because that's where I interviewed President Trump. That burger was much better. And then pretty much the rest of the way I ate eggs, except on Air Force One, they feed you about every 10 minutes. And I'm just not used to eating that kind of food. It wasn't good for me. I did get bloated, actually, from eating this food that doesn't work well with me.
1: Yeah, it's duck in China, no burgers. Did you learn anything in China that you didn't know?
0: Not really. The one thing I would have liked to have had time to do, and I did not, it would be to see the Great Wall and the Great Hall of the People, but I was covering that live. I can give you behind the scenes stuff. They do genuinely have a really good relationship. I can tell you that there is great respect there. You saw that the way the President Trump was treated, the ceremony that took place, etc. And I just think I don't understand those people that want to be critical of President Trump. I mean, I think it was fake news CNN that said this is the most inconsequential summit in the history of the presidency. No, it's not inconsequential because you have the two top geopolitical powers that have the ability to destroy the world 15,000 times over, meeting, getting along, laughing together, and trying to understand each other and do business together. One thing I can tell you, a classic Trump move that now has been made public, but I knew about it right after it had happened. So when they met right after that ceremony where both presidents, they played the national anthem of both countries. It was really actually pretty special to cover that and watch that. But right after that, they went into the Great Hall of the People. And, you know, the president has always described President Xi to me as somebody that's very buttoned up. They have an agenda. You stick to the agenda. There's no pleasantries. It's not like I say, Bill, how's your week? What's going on? None of that. It's all business. And they have agenda items. And that's it. President Trump, right out of the box, said, you know, in the next room, I have all these important people, the leaders of industry in America. Let me bring them in. And President Xi was taken back by that, didn't want to do it in the beginning. And then he said, no, you're going to like them. And because you have the top Fortune 500 company CEOs there, he brought them in and they all spoke and they all had an opportunity to be in that room. And I think it was just a genius play by the president. Others would describe it as a power move. I would not. I would describe it as a, hey, you got to meet these guys. You know, we could do a lot of great business together. And then when I did my interview with him, let's put it this way. When we were flying home, Bill O'Reilly, Donald Trump was in the best mood he could ever be in. That was all that I needed to see to know that in his mind, he felt everything went well. according to every other source, the people that were in the room, they confirmed that for me. So I can report that to the folks, as you like to say. And then, you know, you learn more of the details that took place. I just think it was a great life experience, to be honest. Did you get to go to the Great Wall?
1: Oh, yeah. I took the my son, and I don't think there's another structure in the world that's impressive as the Great Wall. It's an amazing thing. And if you know the history behind it, how they erected that thing is. But I got out a lot, and I can confirm what you say. The Chinese themselves were happy with the meeting. I had a call from a big shot when it closed. The only thing that didn't work out well was the promise by Xi that he'll help out in Iran. He's not going to help out in Iran.
0: Well, the president did tell me that he wants the situation to end. Now, imagine it from his point of view. They get 50% of their oil through the Strait of Hormuz. One of their tankers got hit by the Iranians, which was dumb by the Iranians because, you know, China is one of the few friends they may have left. However, they did it, and I have no idea why, because if China ever joined the U.S. and Israel, there will not be an Iran. I don't think there's going to be an Iran at the end of the day anyway. The moment of truth is here, Bill. There's not going to be any more delays. It's going to be probably, you know, sometime over the holiday weekend, next week. It's coming. Yep. It's just inevitable. And it's a death cult. It's sad because I think the president really means it when he says he wants peace.
1: Well, I know this and you know this because we spoke to the president. He doesn't want dead civilians in the sand. I mean, and that's what's tempering him a little bit, along with some geopolitics from the Gulf.
0: He doesn't have to touch one civilian. Just if you take out their economy, their infrastructure, it is an oil-based economy. It's over. The problem is the 90-plus million Iranians, they will be impacted by what happens there.
1: Yeah, they will be. They're going to take out all their communications. You're not going to be able to get a cell phone call in or out of there. So anyway, I'm glad your trip was good. Very instructional to go over to a communist country and watch how they basically run things. But I think I agree with you. For a two-day conference, that thing was, I would give it a B, only because she is not going to help with Iran, and he could. But that's not the way the Chinese deal. They want something concrete in return for everything they do for anybody. And I don't think America has anything for them now.
0: Oh, I think America has plenty for them. I think that they need access to our markets, number one. It's a big part of their economy. I do believe that their economy, I mean, there are mixed reports. Some say, no, it's doing fine. The people that I trust the most tell me, no, it is not doing well at all. The president, certainly tariffs has hurt them. The cheap oil they've been getting from Iran has now been disrupted. They made it a deal to get energy from the U.S., which I think is great because we're a net exporter of energy. So I think there's a lot of avenues. I actually think the key to world peace is the economy, economic partnerships that are mutually beneficial. I think that would be the sweet spot. However, when you're dealing with a death cult like Iran and convert or die, how do you negotiate with crazy? It's like the radical leftist Democrats. They're not quite that crazy, but they're crazy.
1: No, it's true. I mean, there's not a lot of places to go with the mullahs, and they're making it quite clear that they're not going to help out at all, and so we're going to have to hit them again, and then maybe the people there will say enough and rise up and take care of them. I think that's going to happen in Cuba and maybe even before Iran. It's a Cuban.
0: Yeah, I think so, too. All right, I feel bad for you. I have tried to encourage you to think about moving to my great free state of Florida. I've looked at the weather that you're going to be experiencing this Memorial Day weekend. You're going to get washed out. It's going to be freezing cold. This is like the fourth Memorial Day in a row, if I'm not mistaken, where weather has been atrocious. And I feel bad for, you know, you have the worst winter, and I still can't convince you, even though I've met with you where I live in South Florida, and you love it down here, and I think South Florida would love to have Bill O'Reilly down here.
1: Bro, I don't know about that, but we'll be spending more time down there. However, this weekend I'll be in Ireland, so I don't have to worry about any of that.
0: Oh, you're going to Ireland this weekend. That's awesome. Tell me about it.
1: We're going to Ireland on our semi-annual Real Men Adventure trip. 20 guys.
0: By the way, Bill O'Reilly, just so you know, has never invited me on his trip. Now, I probably couldn't make it because of my work schedule, but he's never invited me.
1: They're afraid you're going to kick him in the throat.
0: Well, it depends who's going.
1: Probably would, which on a couple of these guys, I would encourage.
0: Are those your friends, Bill? These are all friends of yours.
1: Yeah, in name. But there's some beefs. But I'll be in Killarney, which is Ringakerry, and Dingle is beautiful. And then we're going to London to do a special on the Civil War between the old traditional English people and the Muslims on the rise. So I'll be doing that for News Nation. And I don't even know.
0: I'm very worried that unfettered, illegal immigration in the continent of Europe has resulted in no-go zone Sharia courts and people that do not want to assimilate. And you saw what happened in London last weekend.
1: That's right. And it's going to get worse and more violent. And I lived in London for a year. You may remember when I was I mentioned this a couple of times. I was in college. So I know the old English ways, you know, the bobbies and the cabbies and all that. I know how it used to be, and I know how it is now. So we're going over to London, cause a little trouble over there. I don't think it could happen here because we don't have the number of Muslims. But the British government has allowed so many of them in that they control various areas of the country, including London. They actually control them. And now they're Jews and stuff like that. And, I mean, my God, I think it's bad here. It's 10 times worse over there. So we'll be going over there after Ireland. Ireland's kind of R&R, but London is work.
0: Well, Mr. O'Reilly, I wish you safe travels. I hope you have a great trip. I hope one year you might consider inviting your old buddy Sean Hannity to come along. My feelings are hurt, but I would never admit that publicly. I'm only kidding, but... have a good, great trip. Have a great Memorial Day. God bless you, your friends, your family, and we appreciate you being with us as always. Thank you, sir.
1: Thanks for having me.
0: All right, 800-941-SEAN is our number if you want to be a part of this program. All right, quick break, right back as we continue.
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5: Fox News, I'm Tom Rigotti. Traffic is still stalled in the Strait of Hormuz as both the U.S. and Iran continue to halt activity for now. Fox Business Network's Ashley Webster is in Tel Aviv.
6: Analysts say that Tehran is allowing vessels from favored nations to pass through. The U.S. naval blockade also continues to prevent any ships from entering or leaving Iranian ports.
5: Oil prices have spiked since the start of the U.S. strikes on Iran, though they fell a bit today after President Trump suggested U.S.-Iranian talks were in their final stages. President Trump has seen better days when it comes to his job approval rating, according to the latest Fox News poll.
7: The latest Fox News poll shows 39% approve of the president's performance, with just 29% approving his handling of the economy. A little more than half of those polled said rising gas prices are a major problem for their families.
5: That's Fox's Jessica Rosenthal. 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
2: Now, from the Glass Doctor of Indiana Weather Center, here's your Storm Alert weather forecast.
9: Quiet the rest of the day with skies remaining partly cloudy. Lows mid-40s. We'll reach the mid-60s tomorrow with sun and clouds mixed. Scattered showers make a return Friday and will be off and on throughout the weekend. The holiday weekend will not be a washout. Highs warm to the upper 60s Friday, then mid-70s Sunday. We'll climb to the upper 70s by Tuesday. I'm WSBT 22 meteorologist Jessica Burns.
10: Right now it's 59 degrees.
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19: 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So think about this. Write it down. And this is the beauty. It's legal in all 50 states. Okay, you can and that means you don't need a background check. 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There is a family, and you're going to meet Dolly and Brendan Jones in a minute. They're both American heroes. They're veterans. They are fighting to save their dog, Lucy. And they have the whole nation now beginning. It's going viral, rallying behind them. There's a hashtag Save Lucy is now trending. And the Strasburg family is fighting to bring home their dog. They say survived war overseas, only to now end up in the custody of animal control. Now, here's the thing. It's an 11-year-old dog. Lucy now has been in a shelter. He was taken away over 3 weeks ago when some neighbor claimed that Lucy attacked them and complained that the owner did not comply with the, quote, requirements of Virginia's dangerous dog registry. The dog has survived war, escaped ISIS. I mean, it's insane. And my understanding is the dog never even left the property. And Lucy has been more than just a family pet for Dolly and Brendan Jones. The Army vet says the stray dog found him while he was deployed overseas. Brendan Jones was an Arabic linguist in his time in the military. 9 years, they had no incidents with people. 9 years after arriving in the U.S. and Lucy underwent surgery to remove what was suspected to be cancer in her leg, and at that time was just groggy, confused, involved in an incident that led to her being declared dangerous. Okay. Anyway, can we please let this dog free? Can we please let this family have their dog back? I think they deserve the benefit of the doubt. Anyway, Dolly and Brendan Jones are with us. Guys, welcome to the program. Thank you for your service, sir. You are a great American. I find this whole thing obnoxious, and it makes no sense to me. And I want you to tell people what they might be able to do to help you guys.
20: Well, thank you, Sean. It's a great honor to be with you. You're a great American. And we have a pressure campaign against the county right now, and people can call that number. They can sign a petition to get Lucy freed back to us. This dog, as you said very well, I bonded with her in war over 10 years ago now. It was a miracle to bring her back, but we did it with the help of an organization called Puppy Rescue Mission. They're a great organization, help soldiers bring dogs back from overseas. and everyone should support them. So we're hoping that her life be bookended by miracles, one to get her here and one to save her from the Islamic State and one to get her out of the hands of our own state.
19: Apparently, this is Lucy, I'll ask you this question. How are you dealing with this? And when I read the story about Dolly, I read the story about your son after Lucy was taken away, and it really broke my heart. Apparently, this has impacted him the most. And I saw a beautiful letter. They actually printed it. And how your son loves Lucy. I love Lucy, right? And I'm so sorry that that this happened. And he's obviously heartbroken, apparently, and as are both of you.
0: Yes, it's been heartbreaking for everybody. My son that you mentioned, he's our oldest. He does not remember, well, none of them remember a day without Lucy in their lives and in our home or out in our fields protecting our animals. So when they actually came and kidnapped her off our property, the kids were outside playing, and the cops came up and removed her from the field, put her in the car. It's been devastating for them. Like I said, they don't remember a day without her. They miss her asking questions to us if she's going to be put down. And we've not had these answers for them to honestly be able to tell them, no, Lucy will be safe. She's coming back, because we don't know.
19: Well, it was your daughter that wrote that note. How old is your daughter?
0: Yeah, she's 7.
19: Yeah. I mean, it's a beautiful, it's really sweet. Your son is taking it particularly hard though.
0: Yes. Yes. And Brendan, you wrote that story, so you can kind of speak on what you wrote.
20: About Christian, my son. This tour overseas was my fourth or fifth. I don't recall exactly off the top of my head right now, but it was the first after Christian was born. I'd previously traveled, and it was hard enough to leave Dolly behind, but now I found it impossible to leave my newborn son. I miss being a dad. I miss the dad life. And that's not the headspace you want when you're overseas in danger, when you have to be focused on a mission. What helped me overcome that was, and I know I'm sure a lot of people who've served can share similar experiences. Lucy helped me get over that, because she filled that void that was missing. I would sit outside our gate after we adopted her, and just pet her, play with her, feed her. It helped me overcome the pain that I felt, the separation from my wife and child that was taking my head out of the game. So it was crucial for helping me get back and helping others who depended on me to get back. She really played a role in that.
19: Well, who is this neighbor that complained? Have you spoken to the neighbor? I mean, you don't have to give the person's name out. Have you said, can you please cut us some slack here? I'll make sure the dog never gets out. I promise you have my word. And, you know, can we have a second chance? Can you make that appeal?
0: Well, this has been an ongoing campaign against our family for years. So before that incident with Lucy ever happened, we had moved into the neighborhood about a year prior. And within weeks of moving in, the complaint started. It really came down to our farm animals. Before Lucy was even part of what has now happened, the first year we lived here, we had had over a dozen police calls, police visits. We had been taken to court 4 times over our animal sounds. And so when that incident with Lucy happened, that really was the weapon they needed to wield against us, to have kind of a legit reason to get to us. But for a year prior to that, they had been using the law and using the courts to intimidate us and to bully us and to try to push us out of this community already. So we tried to speak with these neighbors. I've been in communication with them, and I would invite them over to get to know the animals, to get to know our dogs and the farm, and you know, it really didn't serve a purpose. So
19: let me ask you, Dolly, I thought I read that Lucy never left your property. Is that true?
0: That's absolutely true. Yes. And Brendan, you had her on the leash. So
20: on the incident that occurred, this is not the incident where she was after surgery a year earlier. The incident that precipitated her seizure by animal control. I took her outside to her business in the morning, as I always did every day. She was on a leash. She'd been declared dangerous. I was trying to live up to the ordinance and the requirements of the ordinance. I didn't agree with the declaration that she was dangerous, but I was trying to do my best to live up to it. What happened on that morning was Lucy stopped. I don't know if she was sniffing something. I don't know if she wanted to go to the bathroom, but she tugged one direction as I was walking the other, and it was a freak collar mishap, as you said. It slipped right over her head. Couldn't have been anticipated. What I was left with was it was left holding a leash with a collar attached. Lucy suddenly was free, and she saw a passerby on the road. Now, she has a bark response. She will bark at people. She doesn't bite, but she does bark. So she trotted out into our yard and started barking at this neighbor, this passerby. After a few seconds of chasing after her, I had her under control, and I put the collar back on her.
19: It was all on your property, that right?
0: Yes.
19: You got to be kidding me. I mean, I have a neighbor, and they have a cute dog. One day, I had a sliding glass door, and in comes their dog. And I'm like, I enjoyed the moment. It was awesome. And I pick up the dog. I bring the dog back to their house. I've said, oh, look what I found. They're like apologizing profusely. I'm like, no apologies. This dog is welcome in my house anytime.
0: The
19: dog went to the bathroom in my house. I wouldn't care. Why do people care about barking?
0: I don't understand. You know, I have a similar story where a neighbor's dog came in and stole some hot dogs off our counter. And same thing, I walked the dog back, and I can't imagine how a neighbor could treat somebody like this over a barking dog or over the sounds of chickens or whatever. It's been insanity living like this for 2 years. And so Lucy finally being taken was really the straw that broke the camel's back. And we just decided we have to fight, you know, just for rights to exist on our own property without fear of something like this happening.
19: Quick break. Right back. We'll continue more with Dolly and Brendan Jones. We'll tell you how you can help this family out. And that means getting their dog back. It's unbelievable. Help save Lucy. More on the other side. Your calls also coming up, I promise. 800-941-SHAWN, our number as we continue.
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24: 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Facing seasoned troops, he pointed toward the enemy and told his men, "These are your enemies, the Redcoats and Tories. 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The militia struck with precision. 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That commander was John Stark. Indiana named Stark County for the general who made the cost personal and meant it.
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0: All right, we continue. Dolly and Brendan Jones, they are both vets. They're both American heroes. They're, of course, trying to save their dog, Lucy, who's been taken away. This is the most ridiculous, insane story I've ever heard, but it's happening. They're living it out. And how you can help them, we're going to ask them in a second, because this family does need public support. I mean, there's got to be a way to settle this, and the town is not being cooperative at all. I've got to imagine the police are like probably behind your neighbor's backs rolling their eyes saying, "We're sorry, but we have to enforce the law." Am I wrong in suspecting that?
1: No, you're absolutely correct. We're actually not even in a town. We have 6.25 acres and we live out in rurally zoned Shenandoah.
0: Good grief.
1: But we do drive through a subdivision to get to our land. And that's been the source of the issues. These people want a different type of life than we are living in the country. They don't want animals.
0: Well, let me ask you this, because I'm running out of time. I'm looking at the clock, and I want to make sure people... How can people best help you?
1: Well, there are a couple of things that people can do. I mentioned the petition. I mentioned the... I mentioned the pressure campaign against the Commonwealth attorney, the DA. We also have a Give, Send, Go campaign set up, and it's been amazing to see. We're going to be setting up a website. They can follow us on X. We want to set ourselves up as a resource for people who may be going through this in the future. I have a small account on X. I only have a few thousand followers. I've been having a million views on my page a day in the last several days. God's given me this platform, and I need to put it to you. So let me be your voice. If you don't have a voice and you're going through something like this, your dog has been labeled dangerous, the dangerous dog ordinance.
0: Well, let me help you out, because I know what we can do. Again, if you want to help out Dolly and Brendan Jones, you can help them. Call the Shenandoah County's Commonwealth Attorney's Office and be polite. I always tell people when they call, please be polite, be respectful. It's been 5 weeks. Enough is enough. We'll give the number out. It's 540-459-6129. All right. We'll put it on my website, Hannity.com. And if you want to contact Brendan Jones, it's at Jones Brendan with an M, at Jones Brendan with an M. On X, and you can follow his account, and I suggest you all follow it. We will update the story soon. Our prayers are with you and your family, your two precious children, and I'm so sorry y'all are going through this, and I hope that we have a quick resolution and Lucy gets home where she belongs. I want to thank you both for being with us.
2: Yeah, thank you so much for having us. This is an honor.
0: I appreciate you both. Thank you for your service as well. 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And that's where Sig Sauer comes in. 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It's used by the U.S. military, NATO forces, and more people are carrying firearms today because you see the headlines each and every day. Small towns, big cities, it's simply not safe. 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I'm a Sig Sauer guy. 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
7: Charges filed against Cuba's former leader. I'm Tom Rigotti, Fox News. The Justice Department is bringing charges against former Cuban President Raul Castro in a new indictment that accuses him of downing civilian planes. Here's Fox's David Spunt.
8: Raul Castro, the 94-year-old former Cuban president and brother of the late Fidel Castro, the man who led the Cuban Revolution, is now facing seven criminal charges, including murder. In 1996, a humanitarian group called Brothers to the Rescue flew three planes to help rescue people fleeing the communist nation. Two aircraft were shot down off the Cuban coast. Four people were killed. According to the indictment, Raul Castro met with military leaders and authorized them to take decisive and deadly action against Brothers to the Rescue aircraft. Representatives from the Cuban government put out a statement condemning the indictment.
7: SpaceX, led by Tesla CEO Elon Musk, plans to go public. Fox Business Network's Grady Trimble has details.
9: This filing with the Securities and Exchange Commission sets the stage for a SpaceX debut on the NASDAQ in mid-June. June 12th is what's being reported. The SEC filing does confirm that Goldman Sachs will lead the underwriting. Morgan Stanley, Bank of America, Citi, JP Morgan, and others will also be involved. The paperwork peels back the curtain on the financials of SpaceX, too. The company now includes the rocket business, Starlink satellites, and artificial intelligence company XAI. SpaceX generated $18.7 billion in revenue last year, reporting a loss of around $4.9 billion. It generated a nearly $800 million profit the previous year in 2024.
7: Musk will serve as CEO and chairman of the board. The company wants to raise as much as $80 billion in funding towards a valuation of $2 trillion. That would be the largest stock market debut of all time for any company. America's listening to Fox News.
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7: Both sides in the U.S. and Iranian conflict are exchanging threatening rhetoric, even as a ceasefire is still in place. Fox's Aisha Hosni has details from the White House.
14: The president says that the U.S. military is ready to go if he gets the wrong answer from Iran, telling reporters that a strike could happen very quickly.
15: President Trump hopes Iran is close to accepting a nuclear deal with the U.S., but warns he is ready to ditch a six-week ceasefire and resume strikes if they don't, sending Iran this message during his commencement speech at the U.S. Coast Guard Academy in Connecticut.
16: We hit them very hard, but we may have to hit them even harder.
15: It comes as Axios reports Qatar and other regional allies have been refining the peace proposal to bridge any remaining gaps between the two sides.
7: The goal of the new effort is to get better commitments from Iran over steps regarding their nuclear program. President Trump says China's president complimented the U.S. military, and he may have to hit Iran even harder. Fox's Jessica Rosenthal has more in his commencement address at the Coast Guard Academy.
17: The president praised the Coast Guard's role in the operation to capture Venezuela's leader Nicolas Maduro and the branch's role in Operation Epic Fury in Iran.